0: Let's start with a look at the roads on this Friday night. For that, we go to the traffic center, and Isabella Rodriguez standing by.
1: Right now, we're seeing the delays building as you make your way into Norcross. 85 south northbound is slow as you make your way out from 285, and those delays don't improve until you get past Pleasant Hill Road. And further up north on 85 northbound, we're seeing some delays building on Old Peachtree Road, and that's going to slow your ride down as you make your way into Suwannee. From the Trustdale.com traffic center, Triple Team Traffic, 95.5 WSB.
2: I'm WSB meteorologist Christina Edwards. Partly cloudy, warm and muggy for the rest of this evening. Temperatures will slowly cool to the low to mid 70s for tomorrow morning. Tomorrow afternoon, an isolated rain shower can't be ruled out. Otherwise, partly cloudy with a high of 91. Heat index values closer to 100.
0: Man, still 89 degrees right now in Brookhaven. It's 90 still tonight in Locust Grove. We have 87 here in Midtown Atlanta. 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We'll have another news update for you coming up here at 8:30. 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

Sorry. I was chopping up that clip to post on Facebook with Tracy. Great call, Tracy. Great, great call. I love doing this, and I love this audience. I love you, Tracy. Thank you for listening to the show. People, it's people like you that really, really, really make this show a great, great show. That's growing every day. Thank you, Tracy, and you have a wonderful weekend. And I hope to meet you one day in person. I really do. We could give you a big hug and take a selfie and everything. God bless you. Many of you may know this story. If you're just tuning in to the show and picking up the show late, because we are picking up a lot of new listeners every single day. I was probably 15. I think it was the summer when I turned 15. I went to West Virginia to stay with my brother, Bobby, who was working at he's a chemical engineer, and he was working at a major chemical plant in West Virginia. And my brother, Bobby, lives in Jamaica. My family's from Jamaica, as you should know. And so I went to stay with him for the summer. And right before I left home, I had met a young lady, and, you know, we did the do, and it was my first time in my life, right? Lost my virginity. And then I went to West Virginia to stay with my brother for the summer. I got a job at Taco Bell in West Virginia. So one day I'm on the way home on a bus, and I met this young lady on a bus, and we switched numbers, and I called her up, went to her house. One thing led to another, and I had, you know, summer loving, had me a blast. You know, one of those summers. You meet a girl, you know what I mean? You meet a girl. And so I went back home, you know, this is no cell phones, no nothing. This is old fashioned, on the phone, late at night talking. So I get back home to New York, and around, went back to high school. I think I was a junior at this point in high school, I was a junior in high school, started my junior year in high school, and I went back to high school. And I'm now in high school, I'm back in New York, and I'm, you know, living life. It was summer loving, right? Had me a blast. And I got a letter. My mom got a letter. Letter came to the house, Mr. Shelley Winter, right? And so I opened up the letter, and it's a long letter from the young lady. Oh, I miss you. We had such a great time, yada, yada, you know, all of that stuff. And then she says, my mom and I got pregnant, and my mom and I took care of it. We had an abortion, and don't you worry, you know, we took care of everything. And so my mom, so me, you know, I'm a teenager in high school. I was like, yeah, all right. My mom was furious. My mom was like, how can this mother do this without contacting me and finding out what we wanted to do, or what even what you wanted to do? And I know you're happy, but you shouldn't be, because someone made a decision that involved you without your knowledge. So I was like, oh, yeah. So I'm thinking to myself, yeah, but it was the right decision. Well, right. Skip ahead a couple years later, I'm in college. I had a girlfriend again, and she got pregnant, and we rented a car, drove down to New York City. My stepdad at the time, unbeknownst to my mom, lent me the money, and we went and had an abortion. And so my feelings on abortion are kind of, you know, back and forth, because there's not a day that goes by that I don't think about those future babies that I could have had. And not a day. I'm not saying every day, but, you know, over time, you know, it pops up in my head every now and then. Well, I wonder where that kid would be right now. Maybe president of the United States, maybe working for the Trump White House, or maybe, you know, or could be in jail. You know, I don't know. But you think about it, right? It's something that hangs in your mind forever. And so when people talk about being pro-life, and people talk about being anti-abortion and or pro-abortion, whatever it is, I kind of step back and I have a personal opinion about it. It's something that shouldn't be so easy to do. It's been always my position. Also had a cousin named Duval. Duval had Down syndrome. The doctors, when I was growing up, I was probably 8, 9 years old, growing up in our family, Duval was older than we were. He had Down syndrome. And when he was Duval, the story goes in the family history that when Duval was born, the doctors told Duval's mother, my Aunt Hilda, that Duval may live to 6 or 7 years old, and that was it. But my Aunt Hilda poured love and treated Duval like he was just any other kid. Duval ended up
babysitting for my mom's generation, babysitting for my generation, and babysitting for the generation after me. Duval outlived his mom and dad and ended up living in the same apartment his mom and dad lived in until he passed away. He probably lived until he was in his 70s with Down syndrome. But that's because my Aunt Hilda did not listen to the doctors. She raised Duval as a normal child. I bring this all up to personal stuff, family stuff, to talk about this Ridgeways, the Ridgeways. Jesse Ridgeway, better known as McJugger Nuggets, he announced on X that he and his wife Ashley terminated a pregnancy after receiving a prenatal diagnosis of Down syndrome. And so they went on the internet and whatever, and they talked about they did not want to bring a child into the world with Down syndrome. And because it was pre-diagnosed, prenatal diagnosis, it was easy decision for them. And I've heard a bunch of conservatives and a bunch of pro-lifers going in on these people. And I understand their decision. I'm not going to get in between their decision. I'm not going to tell them they're wrong. I'm not going to tell them. I can give them an example of Duval and Myron Hilda, right? I can give them the example of what's transpired in my life throughout my life when I've, having been involved in relationships where the women had abortions. But I wouldn't do that because that's their decision to make. And the reason why I wouldn't do it is because of this, my friends. It's easy to judge a couple who gets pregnant and the doctors say with modern medicine and technology, and they say, hey, you know what? If you have this baby, it's going to have Down syndrome. It's going to have issues. It's going to have health issues that you're going to be dealing with for the rest of your life. It's going to cost you extra money, yada, yada, yada, yada. But it's your decision. It's easy to say when those people say, hey, we made a decision to terminate the pregnancy. It's easy to jump up and down and yell and talk about them and call them ungodly and call them unchristian-like and call them murderers and all kinds of stuff. You know why it's easy to do that? Because you won't in any way be involved in the raising of that child. No, you wouldn't. You'll stand on the sidelines and you'll look. As a matter of fact, if that child has anything to do as he grows up and start and does something in high school and maybe wants to give a speech, your children may make fun of him. You may even bring back the use of the R word that's been banned for many years. You may bring back that use of the R word, but you will have nothing to do with the raising of that child. As a matter of fact, many of us who were on the side of the people that were attacking the Ridgeways want to cut health care. Many of us who are on the side of the people criticizing the Ridgeways want to cut special ed funding in schools. Many of us who are on the side of those criticizing the Ridgeways don't want to pour money into health care, don't want to fix the health care system. We'll continue to vote for people who told us in 2016, 2017 that repeal and replace, and they still haven't done it. So miss me with your name calling of the Ridgeways who made a decision for their personal family. Don't tell me you're about personal freedom. Don't tell me you're about freedom. Don't tell me you're about when a family makes a decision to terminate a pregnancy that they know that pregnancy, that child will have Down syndrome. And I'm not saying a child with Down syndrome is automatically going to be a drain on a family, because I watched my cousin Duval or my uncle Duval take care of three generations of children with Down syndrome. But this family made a decision for themselves to yell and scream and castigate them in any way, shape, or form is selfish, self-righteous, and it doesn't at all in any way bring anybody to our side of the fence. It's the Shelley Winter Show. We'll be right back.

0: 816 in the Loud Security Systems Traffic Center. Right now, we're seeing slowdowns in DeKalb County on Peachtree Industrial Boulevard, right on Winters Chapel Road, and that's going to slow your ride down as you make your way out from 285. We're also seeing some slowdowns on 85 northbound heading out from 285. Those delays stay with you through Duluth and Norcross until you get past Pezzen Hill Road. I'm Isabella Rodriguez, Triple T Traffic, 95.5 WSB.
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0: Shelly went to show. Live, local, topical, and relevant. So as you know, if you listen to the show, you know I'm a supporter of gambling. I'm a supporter of gambling in the country and in Georgia as well. And many Republicans, many conservatives don't like gambling. And, you know, it's like I said, I've talked about this before. It's the same people that did not want alcohol sales on Sunday, right? They don't like gambling. Alcohol sales on Sunday. They don't like THC-infused products. You know, all this, it's the same people. Nothing wrong with it. They don't like it. It's okay. I'm not going to argue with them. But it's interesting, this news. Let me read the headline to you. Feds move to formally allow sports trading, in quotes, on prediction markets. A federal commission moved Wednesday. Now, this federal commission was put in together by the, you know, we're not going to go there. Federal commission moved Wednesday to formalize rules allowing prediction markets to offer the equivalent of sports betting nationwide, with some specific types of trade disallowed. Prediction markets are prediction markets like Kalshi and Poly Market. I do stuff with Kalshi, have been surging in popularity, allowing users to risk money on sports, politics, news, financial markets, and entertainment. Critics say it's no different than gambling and should be regulated on a state-by-state basis. But the Commodity Futures Trading Commission released a 267-page notice of proposed rulemaking, signaling that it will allow sports event contracts. That means that you'll be able to bet Knicks beating the Spurs, the Braves winning the World Series. A shutout pitch by a Braves pitcher. That would include final scores, point differentials, win-loss results, tournament advancement, individual or team statistical performance, or season-long performance metrics. It would disallow trades on a specific play called for or executed by a specific player or team, such as a single pitch in baseball, a single shot in hockey, or a single foul in basketball. No one ever, those kind of things popped up. We didn't really like that. People didn't, you know what I mean? But the other stuff, we've been waiting for that for a long time. And a Commodities Futures Trading Commission under the Trump administration formally will allow sports trading on prediction markets. That's gambling, my friends. That's why I voted for him. That's what I voted for. I don't know about you, but I voted for that. Oh, boy, I love this. I love this. I love this. I love this. Because it's gambling. I right now you can't bet on games in Georgia, but on Kalshi you can. You could bet on the outcomes of games, and it's win or lose. It's the only problem with it. It's win lose. It's win loss. It's not point spread, but that'll soon change thanks to my guys in the Trump administration. That's what I voted for. Woo-hoo! It's the Shelly Winter Show, ladies and gentlemen. I am feeling good. It's Friday. All right. When I was younger, my grandmother had this is why I'm excited. My grandmother had a friend. Her name is Miss Black, Miss Betty Black. God rest her soul. Her and my grandmother were church members. They were friends from Jamaica. They were dear, dear friends all their lives. And so one time, Miss Betty Black, her family came from Jamaica, and they had a big family reunion, big barbecue, big picnic, big barbecue up at Bear Mountain. And my grandmother told my grandfather that our whole family is going as well. When I say our whole family, my grandmother, my grandfather, my mother, myself, right? My grandparents, family, not the entirety of our family. My grandparents, my mom, and myself. And she told me, my mom said, hey, you know, if you want to invite one of your friends to come, because, you know, that way, because you won't really know anybody you want to bring, we're going to the park. So I invited my two best friends, Barney and Chip. And we all went. And we're all in the same car. My grandfather had a huge Buick. So we all drove up to Bear Mountain. We drove down to where the bus was picking up everybody, and we got on the bus and went to Bear Mountain. So Miss Black had her family, and Miss Black's family were mostly all of them were from Jamaica. And they had some girls that were our same age. And so we're all on a bus playing. We all went to Bear Mountain. We all played. We swam. We had a great day together and everything like that. So we're headed back home. We get back home. And my grandmother says to myself and my two friends who went with us, did you guys have a good time? And we're like, yeah, it was a great time. Da, da, da, da. We swam. We played. Everything was great. And then my grandmother said, well, which of Miss Black's nieces did you guys talk to? Did you like, you know, West Indian grandparents, much like Jewish mothers, Jewish grandparents, you know, the girls. Marriage, all that stuff. And so we all said, oh, I like the girl. I was with the girl in the black shorts, and we went swimming, and then another friend said another girl and all this stuff. And I never forget my grandfather. I kind of forgot for most of my life until now. My grandmother said to all three of us at the time, she said, when you guys are ready to get married and have a family. That's what my grandmother told us at 12, 13 years old. When you guys are ready to have a family, you make sure you find yourself a good West Indian woman. You know, we're young. We're like, oh, you know, whatever. And she was right. Shelley Winter Show. We'll be right back.
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11: It is 8:30. I'm Keith Cromwell. This news is being brought to you by the Solomon Brothers. Well, this just in tonight, a Rockdale County firefighter has died in a crash involving a fire truck. Now, this happened not too long ago off Sigmund Road. Now, we're told that fire truck rolled over and killing that firefighter. The Rockdale County Fire Chief, James Robinson, issuing a statement tonight saying that the entire department is grieving the loss of that firefighter. He went on to say that our hearts are with the firefighter's family and the entire fire rescue team of Rockdale County. We will continue to follow this and bring you any new information as we get it. Well, meanwhile, an apparent drowning in Florida claims the life of twin girls from Metro Atlanta.
8: A family vacation to Central Florida ends in tragedy. The Osceola County Sheriff's Office received a 911 call from a rental home in Kissimmee for two children located in a swimming pool unresponsive. Deputies and firefighters began CPR, but the girls later died at the hospital. The family arrived at the house last night. Investigators say four adults staying at the house had gone out to get some food and left a 15-year-old in charge, and that's when the twins were found in the swimming pool. The medical examiner will determine the cause of death. Bill Caiaccio, 95.5 WSB.
11: Well, it feels like temperatures today climbed to near 100 degrees across parts of the metro area, and that caused several children to experience heat-related illness at Anderson Park in northwest Atlanta. Now, we're told one child suffered from heat exhaustion. Two others suffered other heat-related impacts. All the children were evaluated and treated by EMS at the scene, and they are recovering tonight. Now, we do have more heat sticking around at least for one more day. Meteorologist Christina Edwards has the weekend forecast. That's coming up. Well, word tonight, Ebola cases in the Democratic Republic of Congo have surpassed over 600 as the outbreak continues to spread. Now in neighboring Uganda, there's been another 19 confirmed cases. All this as soccer fans flock to the United States for the World Cup. So should Americans be worried?
9: This is not COVID or measles where it's going to be airborne spread. Ebola transmission really requires close contact and exposure to bodily fluids. Usually if you are a healthcare provider or you're a caregiver.
11: Now, that's medical correspondent Dr. Alec Patel. Now, our airport here in Atlanta is one of four that has enhanced screening for Ebola cases for people coming into this country and screening for Ebola, rather. Now, so far, there's been no confirmed cases of Ebola, though, in the United States. Well, fight night at the White House, now less than 24 hours away. Here's correspondent Mary Bruce.
12: More than $60 million has already been spent to prepare for this event. The UFC says they are footing the bill and will actually lose $30 million on all of this. But this is also a massive marketing opportunity for them. And President Trump himself is financially entangled in the UFC, owning significant stock in its parent company. And his administration has also announced new partnerships with the UFC, the State Department launching a sports diplomacy program with them.
11: It is now 8:33, and that means we've got live team coverage of traffic and weather. Let's start with a look at the roads on this Friday night. For that, we go to the traffic center in Isabella Rodriguez.
13: And we have an update for you in DeKalb County. We're watching a crash on Peachtree Industrial Boulevard northbound. It's right past Winters Chapel Road where three left lanes are blocked, and that's really slowing your ride back into 285. We're also seeing some slowdowns on 85 northbound heading out of 285 as you make your way into Norcross, with those delays staying with you until you make your way past Pleasant Hill Road. From the Trustdale.com Traffic Center, Triple Team Traffic, 95.5 WSB.
14: This is WSB meteorologist Christina Edwards. A mix of sun and clouds for this evening. An isolated rain shower or thunderstorm can't be ruled out, but staying muggy with lows tomorrow morning in the low to mid 70s. Tomorrow afternoon, partly cloudy with a high around 91. Heat index values in the upper 90s. Scattered rain showers return on Sunday.
11: It is still muggy outside if you're going out on this Friday. We have 88 degrees still in Marriott. It's 86 in Lawrenceville. 86 as well here in Midtown Atlanta. Next news update here at 9 o'clock, rather. 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

ladies and gentlemen, Mr. Shelley Winter Show, live, local, topical, and relevant. When I leave work tonight, I'm headed to go see the 9:50 showing of Disclosure Day. I'm going to watch it today. You know, did you know Scary Movie is out too? Did you know they remade Scary Movie, Harlan? Carlin? Yeah, it's out. I didn't know that. So I'm going to probably go see that at some point as well. I'm a huge Scary Movie fan. And I think they probably, because there's so much to work with since the last one. This one is written by the Wayan brothers, for the first. I think the last couple weren't written by them. So I'm very excited. But I'm going to see Disclosure Day. Very excited about it when I leave work here. I want to, you know, I talked about this the other day when we talked about the Carmelo Anthony trial and the verdict and everything like that. And I kind of mentioned during that at that time that there are forces trying to drive us apart, right? There are forces trying to drive us apart. And I was talking to EVH when, you know, we have our little discussions when they go on break and stuff. And, it's kind of, we're talking, but we're actually also kind of picking each other's brains in a good way, you know, in a good way, right? And so we were talking, and I use the term PSYOP. And he said, oh, thank you, Scott. Scott said a firefighter died in Rockdale County from a rollover crash. We'll keep his family in our prayers. Thank you, Scott, for that information. We'll get more information to shout his name out. Let me get back on track. I apologize. I was reading the notes here. So I use the term PSYOP, and EVH said to me, he says, well, you think PSYOP is a kind of a right term? And I said, yeah, I think it is. And because he was saying that PSYOP, you know, a psychological operation, it's kind of something that the people at the top, the governments and people like that. And I said, no, I think it's the right term. I bring this up because there's AI generated videos, right? There's nobody. So let me first say this, as despicable as I have to, as it sounds, there's nobody going to Austin Metcalf's grave and urinating, relieving themselves on his grave, right? There are people who are injecting themselves into an already generated, AI generated meme, and they're putting themselves in it. Either they're putting themselves in it or putting something, a person in it. But they're not literally at the cemetery doing this. And it's disgusting. You're right? It's disgusting. It's disgusting that any social media outlet, TikTok, Instagram, Facebook, any of them, whatever the other ones are out there that I don't know about, that they would allow this to go on. One, because it's not real. There's nobody really urinating or relieving themselves on Austin Metcalf. Austin Metcalf is the young man who was murdered by Carmelo Anthony. There's nobody doing that. They're making memes doing it. Now, that's disgusting in and of itself. And this is really something going on. And I'm thinking to myself, this has got to be purposefully done to drive us apart. It's got to be. And, you know, I'm not one, and I'm not saying this as a conspiracy theory either, right? I'm not saying it like, oh, it's some conspiracy. No, there are people who would do it. Yes, I understand that. That's not what I'm arguing now. I'm arguing the fact that this thing is going viral and people are doing it. Almost like a TikTok challenge. And it's got to be purposefully done by the algorithms and the people in charge to drive a wedge between us as Americans. And then you have people. So what happens is people pick up on it. They keep making them. Then another group of people start calling those people names. And dare I say, rightfully so, because it is disgusting to do something like that. The man is dead. He was killed. He's the victim. Like, I don't care what your politics are. The kid that's dead is the victim. Like, you can talk about sentencing. You can talk about the justice system. You can talk about fairness. But there is a victim here. He's Austin Metcalf. He's dead. So whatever you think of the outcome of the case, you're a disgusting human being if you're blaming the victim for his death. He's dead. For shoving a kid.
He's dead. Now, if you don't like the outcome, if you think 35 years is too long, if you think that he got 35 years when another kid who killed a kid only got 10 years, or a police officer kicked in the door of an innocent man sitting on his couch playing video games and shot him and she only got

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1: What will they will do then? 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We need troops in the streets. We need curfews. And people like me will be sitting on a radio saying, no, no, no. But we'll have little to argue because it would be the only thing to do. First of all, the people who are making these AI memes, if you make one and post it on your page, I will totally block you for the rest of my time on planet Earth. And for the people who think it's disgusting and it's almost dag near demonic, you're right. It is disgusting. We'll be right back. It's the Shelley Winter Show.
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3: 850 from the Trustdale.com traffic center, and we're still seeing slowdowns for you in DeKalb County. That ongoing crash at Peachtree Industrial Boulevard northbound past Winters Chapel Road is still there and blocking three left lanes. Only one right lane is getting by. That's going to slow your ride down back towards 285. We're also seeing delays out from 285 into Norcross on 85 northbound. Those delays stay with you until you make your way past Pleasant Hill Road. I'm Isabella Rodriguez, Triple Team Traffic, 95.5 WSB.

0: quickly, let's go to the phones, and then I have some announcements to make. Mary.
1: Yes, sir.
0: How are you, Mary? Go ahead. We don't have much time left.
1: I know I'm doing well, but I sent you a picture of me and Vernon Jones back in November, and I found out he was conservative, and I have voted for him in the first primary, and I voted for him today. Now, if he had not been there, because I knew he was a liberal previously, I would not have voted for him.
0: So here's the thing, Mayor. Congratulations. I'm voting for Vernon as well. Let me say one thing. You can't... he was a Democrat before, but Vernon Jones is... But he's never been a liberal. Like, because he was a Democrat doesn't mean he was a liberal. Like, he was like Nathan Deal and Sonny Perdue. They were Democrats at one time.
1: Okay.
0: But he was, but he was never a liberal. I'm just trying to correcting the terminology, because liberal is different from Democrat, just as conservative, as you know, as a Republican is different than Republican.
1: Okay.
0: You know what I mean?
1: Okay.
0: Yes, ma'am. Yes, ma'am. But yes, you're right.
1: If I had not seen him.
0: Yep.
1: And LJ, I would not have voted for him.
0: Well, I'm glad you did. I'm voting for him as well. It seems to me like I am turning off. I'm turning off the candidates who are attacking other candidates in such a personal way. Does that make sense, Mary?
1: Yes.
0: Does that make sense?
1: Yes.
0: Like I get when you say I disagree with this policy and I'm going to do something differently, but you know, just the personal attacks, here's what it is. You know, these people all know each other, right? Because they've all kind of worked together, right? You know, Rick Jackson has donated to Burt Jones's campaigns previously. So, you know, they know each other. You know what I mean? You know, Burt Jones was asked by Rick Jackson to do a video about foster care and the support that foster care gets from the state. So, you know, they know each other and they're friends. So then how are you able to turn on someone so quickly and so personally just for a grab for power? And I'm not just talking about Rick Jackson. I'm talking about a lot of other candidates, you know?
1: Yes.
0: Yeah, and that turns me off. So candidates that are, if you're listening and you're running for office at some point, know that one of the things that Shelley is starting to not really like are personal attacks in politics.
1: Exactly.
0: You know, and I think I represent a large number of people on both sides of the aisle.
1: Yes.
0: God bless you, Mary. You have a wonderful weekend.
1: Okay, thank you.
0: Thank you. Thank you for voting early. For Mary?
1: Yes.
0: Oh, I wanted to ask her if she voted for Bert. So, ladies and gentlemen, when I got off the air last night, I went to my Robinhood account. You know, I don't have a lot of money. I'm not a rich guy. But I put a couple dollars and I got some SpaceX stock. And can't sell it for about 180 days. I'm told that some people will be able to sell around July, but I'm not sure if that's institutional investors or what. But, you know, based on how I understand the rule is, I have to hold it for about 180 days. But I was very excited on the first day. It rose 20% in one day. So I was very excited. And so, good for Elon. Elon's the first trillionaire. And after today's trading, I think they said he's $2 trillion because of the volume and how much the stock rose in today's trading. But it closed 20% higher from what I paid for it. And so I'm paying attention to it. I'm excited. But I'm really excited. I've never been an Elon hater. I don't really hate Elon Musk. Like, good for him. You know, I don't see him as being the evil guy. Because I remember when people loved him when he started Tesla. You remember the people that are anti-fossil fuel? Elon Musk, man of the year. Then all of a sudden, he's shown with Trump. Oh, we hate him. I'm not like that. I like Elon Musk. I have nothing against the man. I do believe he lets some too much kind of racially, just simple racism on Twitter. But hey, it's freedom of speech. It's the town square. You get deal with it. But it's not a criticism as much as it's kind of gets a little obnoxious sometimes. Actually, it gets obnoxious all the time. But I'm happy for Elon. And thanks for allowing me involved in this IPO that used to be only available to institutional investors and really, really, really, really, really rich people. And it still is. But I was able to get in, and I made 20%. And we'll see how it goes over the next 100 days. But I'm excited. Ladies and gentlemen, it's going to be a great weekend. Stay hydrated. We got a jazz festival in Suwannee. Jazz and barbecue in Swanee's and Suwannee Town Center. If you're up that way, it starts at 4 o'clock, goes to 10 o'clock. Make sure you attend that. We got Luciano Marcia Griffiths. As a matter of fact, it's too late now. But Marcia Griffiths, hit that Luciano going out for me there, Harlan. But he's performing at, Lithonia Amphitheater. And that's a reggae concert in Lithonia. That's tomorrow. Sunday, you've got a bunch of great, FIFA stuff going on. Fan Fest is going on. I tell you all of that. You got whiskey and watches going on with D. Geller. I tell you all of that stuff to let you know there's a lot happening in Atlanta. And you heard a caller earlier say it. We've got the World Cup. You know, we've got Fan Fest. We've got concerts. We've got festivals. There's a lot going on. Get out the house. Bring a bottle of water, several bottles of water, and get out the house. Trust me, if you're going through something in life right now and you just leave the house, that's the start, and go someplace where there are a large number of people and not be scared because there's a large number of people, and just go someplace and enjoy, take your shoes off and walk around in the grass and meet someone you never talked to before, you'll be surprised at how nice people really are. And you'll also be surprised at how so many people don't really care what you think about politics. That would be the most refreshing thing. So get out the house this weekend. There's a lot going on. We had a lot of rain. It's not going to be any rain. It's going to be very nice and warm and sunny. So let's get out the house. And don't forget, Monday, I'm in for Mark Arum from 9 to noon. And again, on Tuesday from 9 to noon. And on Tuesday, I'm not only in for Mark Arum from 9 to noon, but I'll be coming back and doing my show live because that's election night from 7 to 10. Doing the work that I love. And so get out the house, ladies and gentlemen. God bless you and know this in your... Oh, by the way, I'm visiting Impact Church of Gwinnett in Snellville on Sunday. So if you go to Impact Church of Gwinnett in Snellville, I'll be there Sunday morning service at 9 o'clock in the morning. But know this in your hearts, my friends. Know this in your hearts. I know it to be true in mine. And I've seen it in my own life. And I've seen it in the lives of others. God loves you.

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3: At 9 o'clock, I'm Keith Cromer on this news being sponsored by American Crawl Space Solutions. Well, our top story, a Rockdale County firefighter has died in a crash involving a fire truck. Now, this happened on Sigmund Road a few hours ago. Crew's still there on the scene right now. The fire truck flipped over, killing that firefighter. The Rockdale County Fire Chief, James Robinson, saying in a statement, the entire department is grieving the loss of that firefighter. He says the firefighter's name will be released at the appropriate time, and police are still investigating what happened. And word, a 12-year-old has been shot in southwest Atlanta. Now, this is happening right now. Police say the child was in stable condition when he was brought to the hospital. Police are still on the scene. They're trying to figure out what happened. While the heat is on in Atlanta and the soaring heat index hit some kids hard at a park in northwest Atlanta.
4: Atlanta Fire Rescue says EMS treated several children's heat emergencies at the 98 block of Anderson Avenue. One had a nosebleed, another an altered level of consciousness, and one was suffering heat exhaustion. Children's Healthcare of Atlanta's Dr. Ashley Brulette says heat illness can definitely sneak up on you.
5: It usually is somebody who seems to be dragging, who's really thirsty, who's needing to take more breaks, and then usually because they want to keep doing their activities, they keep pushing, and that's really where we start to get into trouble.
4: Dr. Brulette says it's crucial to drink enough water, but if you wait until you're thirsty, your ability to fight heat illness is already compromised. In Atlanta, Veronica Waters, 95.5 WSB.
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6: This is WSB meteorologist Christina Edwards tracking sweltering heat for the first half this weekend, then scattered storms arrive by Sunday.
3: We'll get an update on that weekend forecast here from Christina here in just a few minutes. Well, in other news, from Central Florida, two twins from the metro area died after drowning in a swimming pool. Now, this happened as the family was on vacation in Kissimmee, Florida. Investigators say four adults staying at the house went out to grab some food. They left a 15-year-old in charge, and that's when the twins were found unresponsive in a pool. Now, they later died at a hospital. Police are still investigating the incident. Well, word tonight, golfer Phil Mickelson has now been kicked out of his California club. Correspondent Hannah Buta tells us why.
7: His longtime club near San Diego confirms it has banned him. Golf Digest says it happened after Mickelson was accused of inappropriate contact with a female employee. An attorney for Mickelson says there is video evidence contradicting the allegations.
3: It is coming up on 9:03, and we'll have live team coverage of traffic and weather coming up next.
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3: It is now 9:07. We've got live team coverage of traffic and weather. A lot going on across the city tonight. So if you're out there on the roads, let's get a check of traffic. For that, we go to Isabella Rodriguez. Hey there, Isabella.
25: Yeah, that's right. And we're starting with some positive news in DeKalb County. That earlier crash on Peachtree Industrial Boulevard that was at Winters Chapel Road, blocking three left lanes and causing some major backups back to 285, has now cleared and all lanes are back open. The delays heading out of 285 are improving, but we're still seeing some major delays in Duluth with construction on 85 northbound at Pleasant Hill Road, blocking two right lanes, and that's going to slow your ride down as you make your way out from 285. From the Trustdale.com Traffic Center, Triple Team Traffic, 95.5 WSB.
6: I'm WSB meteorologist Christina Upwards. Partly cloudy, warm and muggy for the rest of this evening. Temperatures will slowly cool to the low to mid 70s for tomorrow morning. Tomorrow afternoon, an isolated rain shower can't be ruled out. Otherwise, partly cloudy with a high of 91. Heat index values closer to 100.
3: Yeah, it is muggy out there. No doubt. 84 degrees right now in Griffin. We have 81 in Woodstock. It's still 86 right now here in Midtown Atlanta. Next news comes your way here at 9:30. Breaking news when it happens. I'm Keith Cromwell, 95.5 WSB.
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0: The culture of open racism is alive and is pervasive in ways that we haven't seen, maybe as outwardly, since the Jim Crow era.
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6: All right, thank you, Scott Shannon. Thanks to all of you for being with us. Happy Friday. 800-941-SEAN, our number if you want to be a part of this extravaganza. A lot of news happening, a lot of chatter happening. I'm a trust but verify Reagan guy, and I have gone deep in the weeds and spoken to every single solitary person I can talk to that knows, including the president. I will add that part of it, but he's not saying anything to me privately that he is not saying publicly. There is a real possibility that there's a deal, and there's a real possibility that there may not be a deal. And it's really, this is going to end up in the hands of the Iranians. What this has now evolved into is we watch the president striking Iran, you know, hard twice this week. And then the Iranians apparently, and this is confirmed, even initialed the deal in spite of what their public proclamation is. And I know that from five separate sources that would know. And so, you know, we'll see what happens. It doesn't matter. They're radical Islamic fascists, and we know how we all feel about them. We know what it's a trust but verify situation. There's just a lot of stuff out there that's being said that is not true. And I think ultimately, you know, when the American people get to see it, there could be this could be done as early as Sunday. In other words, an agreement signed. There'll be more, you know, specific negotiations, but the terms will have been agreed to, is my understanding. Now, Iran has agreed to what is being called a performance-based deal with the U.S. that would require concessions on Iran's part before receiving any sanctions relief. What is sanctions relief? That is not one penny of U.S. taxpayer dollars, not one. It means that as they do what they say in writing they will do, that it's a benchmark. Oh, okay, you hire a contractor. You pay the contractor for phase one. He gets the plans done. You pay for that. You bring the contractor back. They begin demolition. Finish the demolition, they get paid for that. It's their money that we have been holding, that they desperately need to have. Apparently, the financial situation that we've been describing is accurate. It is real. Inflation, you know, 500% at this point. Their entire economy has been decimated. More than half the working adult population out of work. You have the value of their currency now is next to nothing. So they're just in dire straits. Yes, is there a bit of a holdover? Are there loyalists that still remain? Are there factions within Iran that complicate all of this? Yes. But what the president's strategy now is very, very clear, and he showed it this week, and he'll go back to it today if he has to. And that's the best part, is if you play games, my new negotiating tactic is to hurt you until you eventually cry uncle. And, you know, it's clever. There's nothing they can do. They don't really have a means of fighting back effectively. It doesn't mean they don't have some options, some tools for themselves. But just to be clear, what is being said, White House correcting the record, Iran has agreed to this performance-based deal. Any monies would be their monies based on what they do and following up on what they agreed to do. As part of the deal, the nuclear material, they are giving up the right to be a nuclear armed country in perpetuity. That has been confirmed to me as well. Their nuclear material will be destroyed. It will be or dismantled and rendered useless. Their entire nuclear program. There are three sites where we know they have the 60% enriched uranium. There is a fourth site where we know they have been building out a new facility. That would have to be part of it as well. And this way, they're not going to be able to build out a new facility. Look, at the end of the day, I'm not going to come on these airwaves and tell everybody. I mean, I know you've got this faction of people that, you know, never agreed with this assessment, but I don't know why they wouldn't agree. Mideast envoy Steve Witkoff was very, very clear. The Iranians were clear that they've got the 60% enriched uranium. Less than 12 days, they'll have nuclear grade enriched uranium if they have the means to do it. And the president, you know, in terms of everybody I talk to, and my job is to tell everyone in this audience the truth as I know it, learn it, hear it, is that, you know, this was a clear and present danger. To use the phrase that everybody used to me is the president had no choice. Anyway, so that would be destroyed and the Strait of Hormuz would remain open. There is a southern lane open. I mean, how did the president get 100 million barrels of oil out there? And he revealed that this week. Nobody even knew about it. Anyway, so officials saying the strait would be reopened. Iran would agree to stop funding terrorists. They don't get to charge tolls. And in a statement on X, the vice president, J.D. Vance, said the Iranians are not receiving any cash. No funds are being released for simply signing a deal or attending a meeting. The deal is structured to ensure that the U.S.'s allies' concerns are prioritized and that the Islamic Republic of Iran meets its obligations. Now, if you're asking if I'm a betting man, I'm not a big better. All right. Are you a big better, Linda? You don't bet at all.
7: I like to bet sometimes.
6: Yeah. Like my son is great at fantasy football. That's as far as he goes with all that stuff. You know, that's fun stuff to do with his friends and, you know, have kicks and giggles.
7: Simple stuff. Yeah.
6: So if I'm a betting man, there's probably going to be hiccups. There's my anticipation. However, you know, I'm going to hope for the best. I know this. And this is where I said a long time ago on the show, I am not going to argue with stupid people. You know, for those that would tell you that Islamo-fascism or radical Islamists are not an existential threat to the U.S. and the world, I have nothing to discuss with those people because they are ignorant. They don't know what they're talking about. It's the 25th anniversary year of 9/11. Convert or die is real. These terror regimes are real. Anyway, so I'll give you ABC's take on it because the president warning Iran, get your act together after Iranian officials tried to contradict what the president said yesterday, which is kind of standard operating procedure for them. Meanwhile, again, as I confirmed, they have an initial signature from the Iranians and their top negotiator. So the terms that Iran then leaked out, as the president pointed out, to the fake news networks has nothing to do with the terms. And I've had multiple people go over these terms with me today in detail. That's why I'm sharing it with you. This is my job to let you know what's going on. And he also called the, you know, there was last night, there was a report just as I was getting off TV, that they might have launched a couple of drones and going after commercial ships in the straits. You know, the president is not wrong in his characterization. These are crazy people. The Iranians are nuts. And they do have, you know, they do have competing interests. They have loyalists, hardliners, and then the people that understand that they're next on the death target list if, in fact, they don't get it done. But so in spite of whatever denial they may be given, their state-run news agency is nothing but Pravda propaganda. And I can confirm one other thing. Every Arab nation in the region is saying they either do this or obliterate them. That is being said to the president. So it's, and you know, what will take the president to get to, you know, zero second hour and get to that point? I don't know. You know, it's, you know, as he said, they better get their act together. And I think now the moment of truth is here. I think peaceful negotiations, that period is done. And now it's going to be negotiation through force and the use of military force. And I think that's where it's headed. Now, Israel has obviously competing interests and they have their own security concerns and interests. You know, he's saying the same thing the president's saying. Iran will not have a nuclear weapon as long as I am prime minister. He is right to say that. And Israel, you know, thinking, if you think of all the history of Israel and all the hell they've been through, I got to be honest, they've got to be trust to verify. What did we learn in this process? We learned the Iranians lie. The Iranians cheat. We learned the Iranians were way more, they were underestimated by world bodies. These, I can't stand these, you know, globalist organizations, the UN, the IAEA, et cetera, that, you know, make claims that are never really true. That part is always frustrating to me. And so anyway, we are where we are. And do I expect hiccups? Yes, I do. Lindsey Graham said, I'm glad to hear from the president that the Iranian media reports about the so-called deal are fake. That the deal described by Iran would be awful. And President Trump and our military deserve a lot of credit. We have some really smart, wise, good people in our government that know. If you want to know somebody that has moral clarity on this issue and understands the people, the radicalized Islamofascists, go to the Secretary of State, Marco Rubio. Every single country in the world is going to benefit if this gets pulled off. Let me put it that way. Starting with the USA, they underestimate their capabilities. They underestimate where their nuclear capabilities are. They underestimate their ballistic missile range. You know, what do we learn in this conflict? Epic fury, that they have ballistic missile ranges that could hit France and London. And I mean, Paris, they can hit any, they can now hit Western Europe. And the range capacity is not going down. It's only going to go up. And even last night, the president was shooting down Iranian targets one after another. And he's just not stopping. So, you know, we'll see. I think we'll learn a lot this weekend. We'll learn if there's a predicate for a deal. We'll learn if they're halfway serious about it. And my hope for the region, every country would benefit. The world would benefit. The U.S. would be the biggest beneficiary. The words, you know, death to Israel, death to America, they're not, they are uttered purposefully. Now, do some of these people still believe this stuff? Of course they do. Do they want to try and hold on to power? Of course they want to hold on to power. Are they going to be able to do it without an active military? That's going to be up to the Iranian people. But the president was clear about that up front from the very beginning. His number one goal is they can never have a nuclear weapon. You know, Trump is saying, you know, the day before yesterday, you know what? I'm not going to abandon Karg Island. Maybe we will take it over. And my sources told me they reached out to him and said, please don't do that. Please. Now, I think he's now found their Achilles heel in that sense. Now, the Iranian foreign minister says a peace deal that's just breaking with the U.S. has never been closer. I'm giving you their words. I'm not giving you my words. My job is to report and get as much intelligence as I can, you know, pass on back to you. But hopeful. I mean, Linda, but we are dealing with crazy people. And, you know, I don't understand those people that don't understand crazy. They're crazier than the crazy people.
7: They're just as crazy as the crazy people. It's sick.
6: Yeah. I mean, how does Europe not see this as an existential threat? How is it possible?
7: I think the people of Europe see it as an existential threat. I think the leaders of Europe are so in the tank for anything anti-Trump. They've got TDS just as bad as all the lunatics here.
6: It is really remarkable. I think when this is all said and done, mark my words, I've been saying it for a while, there's going to be a re-examination, reconfiguration of NATO and future alliances. Every Middle Eastern country will be happy. Every country in the region will be happy. I even think probably deep down China and Russia will be happy. Europe will be happy. They'll be safer. The continental United States will not be within range, and they won't have nuclear weapons to hit our country. Now, will Trump ever get credit for all the lives that we'll never be able to calculate he saved? No. But for those people that were willing to roll the dice for their children and grandchildren, you're the people I don't understand. Where's your common sense and logic? What part of Reagan saying freedom is but one generation away from extinction are you missing? All right, listen, America does not stand for 250 years as a beacon of hope without the brave men, women willing to put their lives on the line to defend it. 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
20: It's 9:30. I'm Jordan Brown with our top story. This just in, a 12-year-old boy was shot in Mechanicsville just a few hours ago. Atlanta police arrived near Windsor Street around 6:30 where they found the boy conscious and breathing with a gunshot wound. He was later transported to the hospital. Police say it appears he may have been an unattended target. We'll keep you updated as this investigation continues. Now in Rockdale County, a firefighter has died in a rollover crash involving a fire truck. This happened on Sigmund Road earlier this afternoon, and the fire truck reportedly overturned in the accident. In a statement, the Rockdale County Fire Chief James Robinson says the entire department is grieving the loss. He went on to say their hearts are with the firefighter's family and the entire fire rescue team of Rockdale County. Out in the Midwest, at least 20 reported tornadoes slammed the region. Some families are now left with nothing. Correspondent Alex Perez has more in Maryville, Indiana.
21: Conrad Jefferson and his wife Ebony Gowans in disbelief.
22: Not having a clue on where to go to.
21: Their family lost their dream home in seconds. At least two of the tornadoes from the outbreak so far are rated EF3 with wind speeds of at least 136 miles per hour.
20: In other news, MARTA is sending a message to riders about damaging the newly installed fare gates.
23: About 10 people have already been arrested in the last couple of weeks for damaging gates at MARTA stations. Now a warning, if one of the 12,000 cameras system-wide catch you damaging a fare gate, you're going to be arrested, says MARTA Police Chief Scott Crayer.
24: That's called criminal damage to property, and it's the second degree, meaning it's over $500 worth of damage. That is a felony. In the state of Georgia.
23: He says the cameras are monitoring 24 hours a day. Sabrina Cupid, 95.5 WSB.
20: Meanwhile, down in Central Florida, a family vacation ends in tragedy for an Atlanta area family.
25: 5-year-old twin girls died after swimming in a pool at a vacation home in Kissimmee. The Osceola County Sheriff's Office says the girls were part of a family visiting from Georgia. They arrived at the residence last night. Investigators say four adults staying at the house had gone out to grab some food and left a 15-year-old in charge, and that's when the twins were found unresponsive in the pool. They later died at the hospital. The county medical examiner will determine the cause of death. Bill Caiaccio, 95.5 WSB.
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20: Time now for live team coverage of traffic and weather. Let's check in with Brianna Rose in the WSB 24-hour traffic center.
9: Right now, we're seeing some slowdowns through Duluth with construction on 85 northbound at Pleasant Hill Road. That's exit 104, where two right lanes are blocked. That's going to slow you down as you make your way out from 285. And we're also seeing some construction down in Henry County. Road operations on 75 northbound at Hudson Bridge Road has a left lane blocked, and that's slowing your ride down as you approach Morrow. From the Trustdale.com traffic center, I'm Isabella Rodriguez. Triple Team Traffic 95.5 WSB.
10: This is WSB meteorologist Christina Edwards. A mix of sun and clouds for this evening. An isolated rain shower or thunderstorm can't be ruled out, but staying muggy with lows tomorrow morning in the low to mid 70s. Tomorrow afternoon, partly cloudy with a high around 91. Heat index values in the upper 90s. Scattered rain showers return on Sunday.
20: Right now, it's 81 in Gainesville, 83 in Acworth, and 85 degrees in Midtown. More news at 10 o'clock. 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I'm Jordan Brown, 95.5 WSB.

0: information download. Sean Hannity and the breaking news you might have missed today. It's Sean's Insider Information. 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
1: All right, 25 till the top of the hour, 800-941-SEAN, our number if you want to be a part of the program. All right, from America's Revolutionary War to Israel's fight for survival, both nations facing moments that really test their courage, their commitment to freedom and democracy and the values that we value and cherish so dear, shared values, Judeo-Christian values. Thank God, because of the sacrifice of so many, freedom has endured. I want to remind you what Reagan said. He said this in 1985. He said, in our talks, he was talking about Israel and standing with Israel. In our talks, we paid special attention to two issues, our commitment to Israel's security and well-being, and our shared desire to move forward toward a just and lasting peace between Israel and all of its Arab neighbors. Now, a strong and secure Israel is a shared interest. Now, as we celebrate here in America the 250th anniversary, our friends at the IFCJ, International Fellowship of Christians and Jews, is now reflecting on this friendship between the U.S. and Israel, two democracies built on faith and liberty and hope. And you see what Israel's living through. They've been hit with, you know, densely populated areas, hit with cluster bombs, etc. You know, one of the things I will say, what President Reagan was saying, what President Trump has said, is that a lasting peace can take over the region. The person that has spoken the most about that, the two people, are President Trump and Lindsey Graham. In other words, the president challenging every Arab nation to get into a peace agreement, Abraham Accord-like agreement with Israel. Wouldn't that be great? Anyway, but in the interim, Israel's in a fight for their survival. They need your help. They need your assistance. The need for humanitarian assistance has never been greater. You can help them. They set up a website. It's flagifcj.org. Now, if you donate in any way, or if you just ask for one, they'll give it to you. They'll give you a free USA Israel flag pin. Wonderful people. They're, you know, food, water, medicine, housing, clothing. They have mobile medical centers for the elderly. They're on the ground every day, and they're champions for the people that need it in this time of trouble. Linda, did you see Stephen A. last night on Hannity? First of all, let me backtrack. We love Stephen A. I had no idea he was this superstitious. Did you know he was superstitious?
2: I did not. I was actually very surprised. I really thought that he was more like, you know, the Knicks are great. They're awesome. It doesn't really matter who's around them. And not for nothing when he was like, oh, yeah, you know, Trump being there brought the negative vibes. I'm like, bro, we have people ripping things out of the street on the sidewalk. Why don't you talk about your Knicks fans if you want to talk about a bad vibe? Give me a break.
1: And then he said, well, and he shut down all the watch parties. Well, they shut down all the watch parties on Wednesday, too. And I don't know what's wrong with Knicks fans. I get that they're excited. But if they lose, they go nuts. If they win, they go nuts.
2: Yeah, he had to shut down the dang watch parties because of the fact that they went bananas on the street. And so, you know, Mamdani's grand plan of an equity watch didn't work out so great, so they had to shut it down.
1: So, you know, I've been a sports fan my whole life. You know, I've been obsessed with sports. I mean, I get up as a paper boy, read the sports section first every day. I know all about the Knicks, followed them growing up, followed the Mets, followed the Yankees. You know, I did it all. And so I hit him with, you know, the championship lineup of Walt Clyde Frazier and Earl the Pearl Monroe and Willis Reed and Dave DeBuscher and Bill Bradley, Wingo off the bench. You just Googled that. You know what becomes the headline out of that whole interview where I'm challenging the craziness? Because he's against Trump derangement syndrome. It's not him. But the idea that Donald Trump, a lifelong Knicks fan who had courtside seats forever, that was often a fixture on the floor of Madison Square Garden, wanted to come and see the Knicks for the first shot at winning the championship in 50 years should not be surprising. And then to say that if the Knicks lose, this is before that game that they lost, they're up 3-1 in the series. You know, that if they lose, it's Trump's fault. They lost. blame Trump. Then he gets into this. He first denied it. Then I said, you said it. If they lose the series now, whether Trump goes to another game or not, I don't think he will, that he's going to blame Trump for the Knicks losing the series.
2: It's crazy. How many other people were there? How many other people were there that never, ever have gone to games? How many other people were there buying nosebleed seats for $4,000 or whatever it is?
1: Oh, we're going to give Taylor Swift credit for the best comeback in NBA history in a game?
2: I give Taylor Swift credit for nothing.
1: Why are you hating on her? I like Taylor
2: Swift. I can't stand her. I know you like her. I just can't. I got nothing nice to say, so I'm not going to say anything.
1: Well, you just don't like her politics.
2: I don't like when people who do things for a living, like play an instrument. You play an instrument and you sing and you're very good at that. So go do that. Stop doing things like you and your stupid boyfriend going out and telling people political things and medical things and encouraging them to shut up. Go play
1: but
2: your
1: you know
2: football.
1: What? I'm
2: go
1: not
2: play
1: tell,
2: your music.
1: Well, we live in America. You're allowed to have an opinion. And let me tell you something. If the news media, legacy news media, if Hollywood, if pop stars had any impact on our electoral process, Donald Trump would not be president today. So
2: 100%,
1: take heart,
2: but they
1: my
2: also
1: child.
2: Went out with the vaccines and they were like, go get this vax, go get that vax. Shut up. Are you a doctor? Are you Dr. Taylor Swift? No, you're not. Go sing your song and be quiet.
1: There's a bigger question is why people would seek their counsel or advice or be influenced
2: exactly.
1: by the idea that you're going to take the shot.
2: But
1: I
2: they
1: think
2: do.
1: I was the most responsible when it came
2: I
1: to that.
2: I would agree. I'm not a doctor.
1: Should I make you mad now or later? You want to get mad
2: now?
1: Well,
2: I'm already mad. We started talking about Taylor Swift, so I got angry. But I do think you should let the audience hear.
1: By the way, she and Travis Kelce are going to rent out Madison.

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1: Risk of sexual assault. Anyway, this student, 15 years old, frantically signaled to her mother that as she was grappling, when you wrestle, you grapple. That means you get on the ground, you grab and, you know, here, there, and everywhere. It's just part of the sport. And wrestling is a tough sport, by the way. You got to be strong. And anyway, was frantically signaling her mother as this match was going on, mouthing the message that her opponent's fingers were in her private parts. She stopped trying to win the match, wanted it to be over. The complaint said the male's right hand groped her again forcefully in the pelvic region between her legs and towards the front of her pelvis. Anyway, the mom was in the gym with the daughter, and she could not protect her because the district's written policy prohibits notifying parents or anyone else when their daughters will be matched against male athletes. I think that's just unfair. I mean,
2: it unfair, but it is criminal. It is criminal.
1: I think it's horrible.
2: It is sexual assault. To be digitally penetrated means your fingers, which they also call digits, it means it actually went inside of her. And not only did it go inside of her, but he was hurting her so badly with his fingers that it went through her uniform. So this poor kid is mouthing to her mother, laying on her back, can't get this boy off of her, because whether you like it or not, you want to be called Susie or Sam. Biologically, you're Sam. So Sam is holding down this poor kid and digitally penetrating her, which is sexual assault. And anybody who wants to say anything different is 100% wrong and is neglecting their duty protecting children. The idea that you have to protect a boy over a girl, I can't even imagine.
1: How about give informed consent? In other words, look, I don't like this whole idea. And this is where, you know, Six Gender Tellerico has got bigger problems too. And Mr. Not God is non-binary and a welcome out of the border and a vegan campaign in Texas, which is insane, and every other nutty position that he has. Now he's trying to make the case that he is more manly than Ted Cruz and I think Greg Abbott. It's insane. But give people a choice. Now, I personally believe Title IX was designed to protect women and sports and provide women, female athletes, the same opportunities that male athletes were getting as it relates to going to college, which I think is a noble thing to do. I do believe in women's athletics. My daughter was an athlete. And I just think that at the very least, you've got to inform these kids and then let them make up their own mind. They knew this ahead of time. There's a responsibility. Not informing people is where I think the greatest fault is, because this girl would have said no. She would not have fought that match. Well, not fight, but she would not have wrestled in that match.
2: I have
1: a better
2: issue idea.
1: Too.
2: Oh, okay.
1: What's your idea?
2: I think it's a great idea, and I've been saying it for a while, and I don't see how anybody could push back on it. I think that we should have a trans league. You guys do your own thing, and everybody can wrestle.
1: You're stealing my idea. I said this forever.
2: Oh, I'm sorry. Well, then I agree with you. Great idea. Let's do that. You guys can have at it. Do all the things you want. Everybody can pretend they're something that they're not. Enjoy. Have a nice life. Stay away from my kids.
1: You're here on the show every day. Do you not listen to the words I say? Unbelievable.
2: You're right. I'm wrong. I stole your idea. It's so wrong. I apologize.
1: The Daughters of the American Revolution currently now allow men who identify as women to join, but the group will vote on a resolution to reverse this policy and formally now define women. Members of the Daughters of the American Revolution will take a historic vote to define the word women. When I started 35, 6, 7 years ago on radio, I promise you, these are not topics of discussion I thought I'd have. I'll keep going. Congress now, they have a ban on tax dollars flowing to Planned Parenthood,

0: And that ban is about to lapse. And Josh Hawley, and Fox Digital got a copy of this, is demanding Planned Parenthood be put under the microscope for nearly $1.5 billion in Medicare, Medicaid funding that he alleges are flowing to organizations that promote transgender treatment on minors. Now, we've spent an awful lot of time this week saying that this is not your conventional midterm year, election year. We spent an awful lot of time describing Republicans are up 279,000 new registered voters over Democrats since November of 24, and they're up in 27 of 28 swing districts. You know, the Cook Report is now saying advantage Republican to keep the House and Senate. And now they've doubled down on Plattner, El Sayed. They've doubled down on Tallarico, six-gender. They've doubled down on Pocahontas, Grandpa Bernie, Mom Donnie, the Squad, AOC, etc. And nobody will take them on. All right, ready for another one? We did hit this week briefly. Okay, New York City, New York. That's how Linda says. I grew up in Philly, but I talk like a New Yorker.
1: I actually talk like I'm from both, if we're being honest.
0: Now, Bruce Blakeman is the Nassau County chief executive. He's a great guy. And he's running for governor, and I hope he wins. I think he'd be a great governor in New York. Anyway, it's the most populated township. It's Hempstead, New York. It's where I went to high school, Hempstead Township. Democrats, now, there's an emergency resolution there and a law passed by the state legislature that would replace the term mother with the term gestating parent and father with non-gestating parent. And it would change paternity to parentage.
1: You know what? Just stop it. I tell you what. They can all go on
0: their own
1: island.
0: Oh, you want me to stop now?
1: This is ridiculous. Let them take Ketanji Jackson Brown, too, because she doesn't know what a woman is either. They're all nuts. This is, honestly, it's enough.
0: I'm going to tell you what today is. Today's jujitsu day.
1: Today's make Linda mad day.
0: Well, what do you try to do before every show that I do? What do you always try to do?
1: It's true. I do.
0: You try to aggravate. You do a better show when you're pissed off.
1: I do a good job of it, though. You got to give me kudos there.
0: You can be annoying as hell. I will not concede the point. You're good at it. All right, listen, looking for the perfect Father's Day gift. Father's Day is upon us. If a major storm, national emergency, were to hit tonight, could your dad reach your family instantly? I can reach my family. Most people assume, oh, well, cell towers don't go down. They do. Power goes down. That happens. We see it all the time. And this is where the industrial strength technology of Rapid radios is the ultimate Father's Day gift. Now, as kids, we all enjoyed walkie-talkies. They're fun. You go in one room, your friends go in another room, you talk to each other. It's cool. No, this is different. This is industrial strength. 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And that means you can talk to grandma who lives in California if you're in Florida or in New York, and just with a push of a button. 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

0: we'll check in with Congressman Brian Steil of the 1st District of Wisconsin, chairman of the Committee on House Administration Subcommittee. So they had these hearings this week on Act Blue, and we didn't get answers that we should have gotten and transparency we should have gotten. No, they refused to answer questions. I wonder why. We'll get to that. 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
7: It's 10 o'clock. I'm Jordan Brown, and this news is brought to you by AquaGuard Foundation Solutions. This just in, a 12-year-old boy was shot in Mechanicsville just a few hours ago. Atlanta police arrived near Windsor Street around 6:30, where they found him with a gunshot wound. However, he was conscious, breathing, and later taken to a hospital. Police say it appears he may have been an unintended target. We'll keep you updated as that investigation continues. A member of the Trump administration says a deal with Iran is closer than ever, but there are some obstacles. Correspondent Selena Wang breaks down what that means.
8: Now, this official, though, did caveat that they aren't sure as to whether the supreme leader has signed off on this, and did acknowledge that there are some factions within Iran that don't want this deal to go through, but said that those that the U.S. have been negotiating with and who have the authority to make this deal do, in fact, want this to be signed.
7: Now, with a heartbreaking story in Central Florida, 5-year-old twin girls from the Atlanta area drowned after swimming in a pool at a vacation home in Kissimmee. The Osceola County Sheriff's Office said the girls were part of a family visiting from Georgia. Investigators say 4 adults staying at the house had gone out to grab food and left a 15-year-old in charge. That's when the twins were found unresponsive in the pool. They later died at the hospital. The county mechanical examiner will determine the cause of death. It is 84 degrees in Atlanta, partly cloudy skies tonight. It'll remain muggy and warm. Will 90-degree temperatures stay around? WSB meteorologist Christina Edwards has Atlanta's most accurate and dependable forecast coming up. Forsyth County Water Treatment Plant is now expanded to treat more gallons of water for residents. On Antioch Road, the facility can now hold and treat 40 million gallons of water per day. County officials say demand has gone up. In 2025, the treatment plant hit their old max capacity of 30 million gallons of water in a day, but on average, about 14 million gallons of safe drinking water comes out of North Forsyth. Meanwhile, in Washington, workers are preparing to take down President Trump's name off of the Kennedy Center. The administration filed a last-minute appeal saying removing the president's name could create confusion and hurt fundraising efforts. More from correspondent Peter Hara Lombus.
9: To put it lightly, he's very angry about this. He's repeatedly spoken about it, put out multiple Truth Social posts. He's attacked the judge who made the decision. He's called out the judge's wife, even. And he's threatened to pull back the entire renovation efforts. For context here, Trump was planning on closing down the Kennedy Center for about 2 years, pouring about $250 million into improving the center overall. Trump has now basically said that if his name's not on it, that renovation's not happening.
7: Live team coverage of traffic and weather is up next. It is 10:03.
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7: 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Brianna Rose in the WSB 24-hour traffic center.
15: Good evening, everyone. Heads up if you're traveling in Duluth. Looks like we've got construction on I-85 northbound at Pleasant Hill Road, exit 104. That's blocking two right lanes, definitely slowing your ride throughout that stretch. Over in Henry County, looks like we've got road maintenance operations on I-75 northbound at Hudson Bridge Road, taking out that left lane, slowing your ride down throughout that city as well. I'm Brianna Rose from the Trustdale.com Traffic Center, Triple Team Traffic, 95.5 WSB.
16: I'm WSB meteorologist Christina Edwards. Partly cloudy, warm and muggy for the rest of this evening. Temperatures will slowly cool to the low to mid 70s for tomorrow morning. Tomorrow afternoon, an isolated rain shower can't be ruled out. Otherwise, partly cloudy with a high of 91. Heat index values closer to 100.
7: Right now, it's 80 in Johns Creek, 83 in Kennesaw, and 84 degrees in Midtown. 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

0: The culture of open racism is alive and is pervasive in ways that we haven't seen maybe as outwardly since the Jim Crow era.
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6: All right, thanks, Scott Shannon. 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So something happened this week. I'm going to play you a cut of it, but there is a group, Act Blue. We've talked about them before. They were called before Congress for hearings on alleged foreign donations. I'm reading from The Hill. Act Blue CEO Regina Wallace Jones Wednesday went in, refused to answer questions during her testimony before the House Administration Committee regarding allegations of the organization funneling foreign campaign donations to Democratic candidates in federal elections. And she was constantly invoking her Fifth Amendment right. Now, Wallace Jones vowed to not to answer any questions during the hearing in an earlier op-ed published in the Washington Post. And she held firm to her pledge on Wednesday, refusing to answer a single question and invoking the Fifth. Obviously, you're allowed to do it. As a matter of fact, if I was a lawyer, and you want to avoid the possibility of a criminal referral for not cooperating with Congress, you're allowed to invoke the Fifth. That is your right. That is your constitutional right. So I'm not taking that away from her. However, why don't they want to answer? Act Blue CEO, other Democrats, you know, they're claiming the probe into these foreign campaign donations are an attempt at political retribution. And that lawmakers, you know, are trying to investigate contributions, you know, from other sources, et cetera, et cetera. Anyway, so in a second, we're going to be joined by Congressman Brian Stile, who at the time put up on X, the CEO refuses to answer any of my questions. Did she mislead Congress about illegal foreign donations flowing through Act Blue? I don't care if she answers questions or not. I'd like to get the answer to it. Let me play Regina Wallace Jones repeatedly pleading the Fifth.
7: Your letter claimed that passport information is required from donors providing an address outside the United States. In November 2023, when you wrote that letter, did every Act Blue donation that provided an address outside the United States require passport information?
8: On the advice of counsel, I respectfully decline to answer the question pursuant to my Fifth Amendment rights under the Constitution.
7: Okay. Your letter also claimed that Act Blue would contact a donor to request passport information if the contribution appeared to be from a foreign address. And you told this committee that the contribution would be refunded if Act Blue was unable to make contact with the donor. Is that correct?
8: On the advice of counsel, I respectfully decline to answer the question pursuant to my Fifth Amendment rights under the Constitution.
7: Well, we have reason to believe that your letter in 2023 was not correct. Because according to the New York Times, donations that were made through third-party apps like PayPal or Venmo, that passport information was not always required. So what's true? The 2023 letter you sent me or the New York Times article?
8: On the advice of counsel, I respectfully decline to answer the question pursuant to my Fifth Amendment rights under the Constitution.
6: All right, joining us now is Congressman Brian Stile. He's with the First District of Wisconsin, chairman of the Committee on House Administration Subcommittee on Digital Assets. Well, I mean, that was frustrating. She won't even tell you her name, but with all that said, What are you really investigating, and how bulletproof do you believe that this evidence is? Is it incontrovertible?
9: Sean, thanks for having me on. I think what we have seen is Act Blue continue to display a profound disrespect for the principle that only Americans should be deciding American elections. This investigation began because of my concern that foreign funds were entering U.S. elections through Act Blue. Ms. Wallace Jones, she could have had a chance. She could have set the record straight, in particular refuting the New York Times reporting that she lied and misled Congress in 2023. She refused to do that. She cited her Fifth Amendment right 22 times. But the allegations remain, and the evidence is building on this, that she misled the committee, that they failed to fully comply with subpoenas. We know they had a mass exodus of staff as we dug into them in 2024. And in particular, the concern here is that their lax fraud standards at Act Blue. In fact, they reduced their fraud standards in the lead up to 2024, that allowed foreign funds to flow into U.S. Democratic candidates across the country in the 2024 election. Highly concerning. And at the end, we have to get answers to this.
6: No, I totally agree with you. What do you think? Do you really, in your heart of hearts, put this organization out of your mind for a second? Do you believe that foreign countries are funneling millions, maybe billions, into our campaigns in this country?
9: We do know factually that foreign persons have made contributions illegally into U.S. campaigns. We've shown that. We've documented it. We know that at Act Blue, there's multiple events where actors attempted to funnel funds illegally into campaigns, nine of those with a foreign nexus. We know foreign nationals have moved funds into 501c organizations that they claim are issue advocacy, but are really political operations. We've documented all that. Then the question is, what is the scale that this is occurring under? Is it a one-off or is it a systematic problem? That's where the investigation began. What are the fraud prevention standards that we know Act Blue is attempting to prevent any of these foreign donations from occurring because they're illegal? And what we have shown is Act Blue has had weak fraud prevention standards, so much so that they reduced the standard going into the 2024 election. And then going back to the beginning of the investigation, where I asked very clearly of Act Blue, what do they do if the address, again, the address is outside the United States? So an individual with a foreign address is attempting to make a donation. They laid out what they do. It is only recently that we discovered that that was not true. They weren't vetting all donations being made from a foreign address where the individual is known to live outside the United States to confirm that that person truly was a United States citizen. Of course, the only person that can donate to campaigns is a U.S. person. And so we know the problem is there. We're trying to understand the scale of the problem. And now we know that Act Blue actively worked, according to the New York Times, to mislead Congress. That alone is a crime. And that is why we're working so hard, as I chair the Committee on House Administration, along with my colleagues Jim Jordan and James Comer, to actually uncover exactly the scale of the rot that is occurring at Act Blue.
6: Wow, pretty spectacular. You know, we don't need foreign countries influencing our elections. You know, I had an opportunity after radio yesterday to speak to a group of people, and the issue of anti-Semitism came up. And we see the rise of anti-Semitism worldwide. We see it in the halls of Congress where you work. We see it, you know, pretty much everywhere, college campuses, the punditry class, and you see a lot of it online. One thing I have confirmed with my sources is that our top geopolitical foes are absolutely spending hundreds of millions of dollars to advance this anti-Semitic narrative online, specifically targeting the most vulnerable young people, places like Instagram and TikTok and other social media platforms. Is that true? Has that been your experience?
9: There is without a doubt that foreign countries and individuals that don't share our values from outside the United States are trying to persuade American citizens on their political beliefs, and they've become quite effective on that. you raise it exactly right as you identify anti-Semitism, but you also see it in a push towards egregious socialist policies. And so this broader focus that I've had as the chair of the Committee on House Administration that oversees federal election law in the House is a real need to crack down on foreign funds from entering the U.S. political system. I think we have a real challenge, and as social media has spread as a major source of news for the next generation, that we have a real firm understanding on exactly where the funding is coming from that's driving forward these radical advertisements that we see time and time again.
6: Well, I appreciate the work you're doing. If there's any update or any evidence that you can present, my radio show, my TV show is available to you anytime you want it, because I think this is critical that we not have outside influences in our elections. And I really do appreciate the work you're doing and Congressman Loudermilk is doing and others.
9: Thanks so much for having me on, Sean.
6: All right. Congressman Brian Stile, thank you, from Wisconsin. 800-941-SEAN is our number if you want to be a part of the program. Bill is in my free state of Florida. Bill, hey, how are you? Glad you called.
10: Hey, thanks for taking the call. Yesterday you were speaking about fish and your neighbor or your friend not being able to collect or take a certain size, and that's just to perpetuate the species. The mating size is a certain size. The juveniles, if you take them out of the breeding population, the species will die, and then there'll be no fish for anybody to fish for.
6: Well, let me explain. So, okay. My friend Keith is a fisherman.
10: Yep.
6: And he lives, where I lived in Long Island was next to a body of water. It's called Oyster Bay. Okay. And they've been known for oysters. They also have a lot of clams in there, and it's great fishing ground. You can catch bluefish, you can catch striped bass, you can catch, you know, I used to like to go out there with a rod and reel and just, you know, catch snappers and just have kicks and giggles. I've never been a big fisherman, but it's kind of cool to do, grab a beer, have a good time, right? Every once in a while, relaxing. But he is a passionate fisherman. Now, if he wants to keep, he catches like four or five stripers every morning he goes out, and he tries to go out every day. You can only, a keeper is defined as 28 to 31 inches.
10: Yeah.
6: It's a 3-inch margin. You know, right now he's catching striped bass anywhere from 28 to 41 inches. And it's really unbelievable that he can't keep the fish that he catches. And I say this in light of the president having our friends from Deadliest Catch in the Oval Office yesterday and opening up waters that have been closed under Biden to fishermen. This is how they make their living. Now, I understand conservation needs and concerns. You can overfish. I think there are other ways to deal with that. But I think just like climate alarmism, I think they always go too far and they never think of hardworking men and women. When I watch Deadliest Catch, which is, if you've watched that series for years, like I have, you know that many of these guys that go in the Bering Sea in the worst conditions, many of these guys on this fleet of boats that they follow have died because that job is so freaking dangerous. Mike Rowe has chronicled all of this. We've had him on air talking about it. And my heart, whenever I hear that, I literally get sick to my stomach because I think these guys are heroes. There's something to me to the fact that Jesus picked 12 apostles and they were fishermen. But they work so hard, and you kind of live through the emotional highs and lows that they have to go through. You know, they think they're going to catch a lot of crab. They don't catch any. They don't think they're going to catch any, and they catch a ton. And they have to meet quotas and the pressure that they're out there. And they're out there for weeks and weeks and weeks in the freezing cold and the worst conditions and 50, 60-foot swells. I don't know. I mean, 3 inches? Really? Does it make that? You can't expand out a little bit? He can catch 5, 6, 7 a day and not even get one keeper. Don't you think there's something wrong with that?
10: That's the slot. That's just what they've been determined. It is by science they've determined that. And of course, sometimes science is wrong, but without the
6: You mean like the science of COVID?
10: No.
6: Or the science of climate alarmism, which they're now telling us they were all wrong about? You know, there's plenty of fish in that you know, bay that he fishes in. Plenty. I don't know. I just, can the government get out of our life? You know, we'll take proper. You know who? I had a friend of mine was a clammer years ago. And when he'd go out every morning, dig for clams for hours and hours, and he made a good living actually doing it. And among the clams that he would be able to dig up, he'd also dig up, you know, the seeds for new clams. And he always planted them in a specific area. So he'd go back a few years later and dig up and like hit a gold mine. I don't know. I mean, the people that are most preservation centered tend to be the people that make their living doing it. But I don't know. What do I know? I hear what you're saying, Bill. Anyway, I find government so just intrusive in our life. Listen, it's a dangerous world. Everyone needs a safety security strategy. Now, in some instances, there's only one option that's going to do, and that is the lethal option. God forbid somebody wants to kill you and your family. You have one choice only. The last year we have statistics for from the FBI's 2022. That is less than 0.01% of all altercations that require a lethal response. Now, we all have security plans. This is non-lethal, but it's so impactful. It's legal in all 50 states. You don't need a permit. You don't need a background check. 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

0: break right back. 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
6: It's 10:30. I'm Jordan Brown, and this news is brought to you by AquaGuard Foundation Solutions. Now for our top stories, the search is on for a suspect in connection with a Powder Springs home invasion.
7: Residents in the home on Marietta Street called 911 around 3:30 this morning, telling dispatchers that someone was in their home. Powder Springs Police Deputy Chief Lewis Defense says officers were on the scene within minutes.
8: We have members of our agency, the Powder Springs Police Department and Cobb County, out there investigating the crime scene and trying to see if there's any physical evidence that we can collect.
7: Defense says they are currently reviewing nearby video footage to help identify the suspect. In Cobb County, Jonathan O'Brien, 95.5 WSB.
6: Summer temperatures are in full effect. Some children were treated for heat exhaustion and even a nosebleed at a Northwest Atlanta park today. As temperatures stay high this weekend, Dr. Ashley Brulette at Children's Healthcare of Atlanta says keep an eye out for anyone who appears to be struggling.
9: They seem confused. They may not be making sense. They may not be responding to you appropriately. So that's the big red flag that you want to look for. And we worry about that.
6: She recommends staying hydrated, seeking out shade or AC, and avoiding alcohol or drinks high in sugar or caffeine. In case you were wondering who's picking up the tab for President Trump's UFC show on Sunday, correspondent Stephen Portnoy has the details.
10: UFC says that they're not only putting up the money for this, they're actually going to wind up losing money on this. A federal court filing last week from the Justice Department said that UFC has already spent about $60 million to put on this event, to put up this 92-foot claw and the octagon beneath it. But there may be some attendant costs related to security the UFC may not wind up paying for. So we may not get an accounting of that. But when it comes to the event itself, UFC says taxpayers will not be on the hook for it.
6: Meanwhile, federal judge denied to the claimants in a lawsuit trying to stop the Trump administration's celebration. They have billed it as a way to mark the nation's 250th anniversary. The event is also taking place on President Trump's 80th birthday. It is 10:32. Live team coverage of traffic and weather up next.
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25: And delays are growing out of
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6: It's 10:35. Time now for live team coverage of traffic and weather. Brianna Rose is here in the WSB 24-hour traffic center. Brianna?
27: Good evening, Atlanta. Heads up if you're traveling in Fulton County. Looks like we've got construction on I-20 westbound at Holmes Drive with two right lanes blocked there. You'll find some slowdowns and glowing lights as you travel through the Atlanta's west side work zone. Over in Cobb County, there's a crash on I-85 westbound near I-75, blocking that right lane. Drivers headed through Marietta should plan to run into some minor delays. Over in Henry County, if you're traveling on I-75 northbound near Hudson Bridge Road, we've got a crash taking out two right lanes, so expect delays as you travel through the Stockbridge area. I'm Brianna Rose from the Trustdale.com Traffic Center, Triple Team Traffic, 95.5 WSB.
28: This is WSB meteorologist Christina Edwards. A mix of sun and clouds for this evening. An isolated rain shower or thunderstorm can't be ruled out, but staying muggy with lows tomorrow morning in the low to mid-70s. Tomorrow afternoon, partly cloudy with a high around 91. Heat index values in the upper 90s. Scattered rain showers return on Sunday.
6: Right now, it's 83 in Stonecrest, 79 in Marietta, and 82 degrees right here in Midtown. 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I'm Jordan Brown, 95.5 WSB.

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1: All right, 25 now till the top of the hour this Friday, 800-941-SEAN, our number. You want to be a part of the program. Look, we're all reading and studying and thinking about health, wellness, fitness, nutrition, longevity, at least most of us. I hope you are. If you're not, I hope you will. But the reality is, I mean, you just get conflicting information everywhere. It gets frustrating, actually. And for most of us, we're trying to make the best decision. We're making a lot of guesses. For example, what are the right foods for you to eat? What are the best vitamins to take, the supplements to take? Maybe you're overweight. Maybe you're considering GLP-1. Talk to your doctor. I don't give medical advice. Whatever. You want to make good decisions for you. And here's a simple truth, an obvious truth. Every single person's body is different. The science is different. And why is it if you eat certain foods, you get fatigue or bloating or brain fog? Why does food react like that in your body? 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All right, let's get to our busy telephones. Let's go to Tennessee. We have Angel. Angel, happy Friday. Glad you called.
2: Hello.
1: Hello. What's going on? Happy Friday.
2: Hey, happy Friday. Sean, long-time listener. You, me and my family, we know about you a lot. Got one question.
1: Yes, sir.
2: President, now late that I'm in, we've got all the fuel, diesel coming from and gasoline. Destroy it. Wouldn't that force China and everybody else to come to America and give us the money?
1: Well, we're the number one producer and net exporter in the world right now. How cool is that? And you can thank one person for that. And that's Donald J. Trump.
2: Right.
1: And, you know, when I was vetting the president, when he was thinking about running for office, and we had deep conversations long into the night, I remember many about energy, oil, energy dominance, all of this. And, you know, it was funny because at that time, you know, we were friendly. And then he was thinking about running for president. And we started having conversations. I said, I'll never support you if you're not a conservative. I just won't. And that got his attention. And then as these conversations went on, I began to listen to a guy that thought out of the box. And one of the big issues that we did talk about was the economy. Another one was national security, defense, and energy, all of it. We talked about everything. There wasn't anything that I can't remember we talked about. And I came out for him. I think I was the most prominent conservative voice on the airways that came out first. I might not have been first, but you know what I mean. One of the first. And I took a lot of heat from other conservative talk show hosts and personalities. That went on for like 3 or 4 years of my life. How could I do this? I'm not a real conservative, et cetera, et cetera. And now there are a bunch of Johnny come latelys, you know, or in and out. I like Trump, I hate Trump. I'm in, you know, they can't make up their minds on anything. But that was a big part of it. Now, can the president take over Kirk Island and take over Iran? Yeah. but that's not part of his doctrine. That's never been a stated part of the mission. I don't want him to do that myself. I think that you have 94 million Iranians that he's had to factor into his decision making before he blows up their entire infrastructure and economy, that it can't be repaired for a decade or more. And hopefully I see what he's doing now. He gave them a period of grace to get their act together. They didn't do it. And now he's negotiating with bombs. And so far it seems to be effective. And hopefully, you know, we'll get to this memorandum of understanding and a deal. And with, by the way, there's going to be anywhere, any place, anytime inspections, I was told. So, you know, hopefully we'll get it all done. They're not getting one American dollar, and they only get paid based on the actions they take and the benchmarks they meet.
2: Thank you. Thank you for answering that question for me. Really.
1: You're very welcome. All right, my friend. Angel, you have a great weekend, all right? Have a good time with your family. Let's go to Texas. God bless Texas this Friday. Mike, you're on the Sean Hannity Show.
3: Howdy, Sean. And I appreciate you taking my call on this Friday. And greetings from the Lone Star State. I've got something kind of quick, and if you could weigh in, I'd appreciate it. In all of President Trump's plans to celebrate the nation's 250th anniversary, the 4th of July, I think I have yet one more that maybe he's thought about, maybe he hasn't. 100 years ago, when we celebrated the sesquicentennial year, the 150th anniversary, the Liberty Bell was rung by the mayor of Philadelphia's wife, and she used a golden hammer to tap the bell at midnight on the eve of 1926, and she tapped it again at midnight at the end of 1926. Now, we've already passed that, so I was thinking maybe the 4th of July, that would be an excellent opportunity for maybe the First Lady to use a golden hammer and celebrate the 200th.
1: I love the idea. There's a lot of cool stuff planned. I'll probably start making announcements next week about some of our travel plans, because we're kind of going deep into

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1: There'll be 1,500, you know, story ideas that I sent her.
2: I usually see that during the night, just so you know. I don't just wait till the morning.
1: Well, why don't you write me and say I'm up too?
2: Because I'm not really up. I'm up because someone's texting me. So I don't want to further encourage the behavior, but I'm letting you know I do see it at 3:30 in the morning.
1: You just never know with me. It might be 10 o'clock at night after the TV show. It might be 3 or 4 in the morning. Might be 6 in the morning. Might be 9 in the morning. Might be after my workout. It never stops. If it's Saturday, Sunday, I don't stop. Have I ever stopped? Is there a day I take off? I don't think so.
2: No, never, ever.
1: No, I think that's a good thing. I'm committed to my job.
2: Listen, it keeps you healthy. I always remember, you know, my grandma saying that to me. She's like, I'm going to work till I drop, because if I'm not working, I am going to drop. And I always thought it was funny because it's probably very true, especially for people that like to work.
1: It's kind of weird because I have had a few friends retire, older than me, but they've retired. And before the retirement, they're just describing this idyllic situation. I'm going to go fishing. I'm going to play golf. I'm going to travel. I'm going to go to great restaurants. I'm going to do all the things I've ever wanted to do. Inevitably, 3 months in, with very few exceptions, there are a couple. They all hate where they are and what they're doing, and they want to get back to work.
2: Yeah, because you need purpose. Like, here's my thing. If you want to retire and you want to take that time, I think that's great. However, you still have to have a purpose. So you need a project. You need to do something with a nonprofit. You need to volunteer at the church. You need to teach some classes, do tutoring, you know, whatever your passion is. Yes, you have to have a reason to get up every day. It's important.
1: Well, I know people that don't do anything when they get up every day. And you know what I see in every case? They start to disintegrate. Their minds 100%. Are dulled. I know people that will like sit in a pool all freaking day.
2: No, that's weird.
1: Now, could you ever, first of all, I haven't been in a pool since my kids are little. I love to look at water. I love that have a pool. Mm-hmm. But you know what? Everybody uses the pool but me. Mm-hmm. And I love watching them having a good time in the pool. But I have no interest in going in that stupid pool. I don't know. Am I wrong to think that? I'm just me.
2: I don't think so. I think there's a few different classes of people. There are people who will do just enough. There are people who don't do not enough. And there are people who are always trying to do more, give more, and be the best of who they are. And then there's people who complain about it all the time, which is also very annoying. But I think people who retire and don't have a goal and don't have a plan, it's just, you're 100% right. They just fade away.
1: It's sad. I mean, if the worst thing
2: that's
1: that
2: why you argue with Stephen A. Smith, because you like it. It keeps you humble. It keeps
1: you
2: hungry.
1: We mentioned it earlier, and I was going to play it, and I forgot. I'll be honest.
2: Oh, man, we should play it.
1: All right, let's play Stephen A. from last night. This was funny. I never thought he was this superstitious. And we love Stephen A., but let's play it.
3: I take no offense with the president coming after me the way that he did. People go after him every day. I certainly went after him. He has every right to come back and clap back at me. I'm a big boy. I can take it. He ain't phasing me one bit. But this man was raised in Queens, New York, lifelong Knicks fan, knows about the suffering that spans 53 years. And when you are a true sports fan, you know every little thing could disrupt the momentum. You have watch parties outside, thousands of people. You have rabid fans inside, people throughout the state, gardens in Central Park, Bryant Park, and throughout the state of New York are on fire. The momentum is there. Incredibly intimidating. And what does this guy do? He shows up. They got to get rid of the watch party. He disrupts the momentum and the fervor. And that is why I blamed him for the loss to game 3. I said
4: it. But then you followed up. And you said if they lose,
3: because he's a New York Knicks fan. He's a New York Knicks fan.
4: I didn't know you were so superstitious.
3: But here's the deal. I'm not moving traffic.

0: ain't got Secret Service, and I got to cancel, have watch parties canceled, right. And I'm not affecting
1: Excuse
0: the audience
1: me.
0: Like that.
1: That's,
0: he
1: that was
0: because he's
1: Trump.
0: The president. That's what he did.
2: 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All right, quick break, right back. 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And your calls coming up straight ahead this Friday, 800-941-SHAWN.
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0: Back to our busy phones, toll-free this Friday, 800-941-SHAWN is our number. Ginny is up next. I'm not sure where Ginny's from. Where are you from, Ginny?
1: Central New York.
0: Ginny from New York. We have a little over a minute. It's all yours. Happy Friday.
1: Happy Friday to you, Sean. I'll be quick and as succinct as possible. You know, this thing with the nuclear arms and people are, you know, well, we don't know we have them and all the nonsense. Do you remember Duck and Cover?
0: I do.
1: Are you old enough to remember that?
0: In schools where kids would get under their desk, they'd duck, they'd cover.
1: And they scared the crap out of us, didn't they, with that? They showed us.
0: They did.
1: You know, what a nuclear weapon did and how it vaporized things. And so people our age have a real understanding of what nuclear war means. I don't think this younger generation does.
0: You know, look, every generation will face their own challenges and difficulties. I get it. What I've tried to instill in my children is an understanding of past generations, about my parents, my grandparents. My kids see how hard their dad works. I've never been closer to my kids, thank God, because I love them with all my heart and soul. And watching them become the people that I think they were born to be is the greatest satisfaction a parent can have in life. And you know what? They will have their challenges. Everybody does. Whether you grow up rich, poor, doesn't matter. Everybody, God will bring everybody to their knees at points in life. I call it the dark night of the soul. Right flows the river of God. And those moments could actually be the most helpful in your life. Ginny, I've got to run. It's Friday. I hope you have a great, great weekend with your family, okay? Hey, born on America's darkest day, 9/11/01, the Tunnel to Towers Foundation has been helping American heroes ever since. That means heroes like FDNY firefighter Robert E. Welsh III. Now, Robert served as a police officer before his appointment to the fire department in 2001, just weeks after the 9/11 attacks. Now, he was on the front lines of 9/11 recovery efforts. Robert also dedicated nearly two decades of his life protecting his country, his community. He coached youth sports. He shared a love and a passion with his wife, Jennifer, for their three children. Sadly, tragically, Robert lost his courageous battle with a 9/11 related cancer, and he left behind his beloved family. Now, this is the 25th anniversary year of 9/11. 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
7: It's 11 o'clock. I'm Jordan Brown with our top local story. A deadly crash kills a Rockdale County firefighter.
8: Firefighter Juan Smith was on duty and on board the large ladder truck responding to a call when it flipped over at the intersection of Sigmund Road and Eastview Road in Conyers. No one else was seriously hurt in the crash. In a statement, Rockdale Fire Chief James Robinson saying, "The community's hearts are with the firefighter's family and the entire fire rescue team of Rockdale County." Governor Brian Kemp also posting on X his condolences, asking Georgians to keep the Rockdale community in their thoughts as they mourn this sudden loss. Keith Cromwell, 95.5 WSB.
7: In Mechanicsville, a 12-year-old boy was shot this afternoon. Atlanta police arrived near Windsor Street when they found him with a gunshot wound. However, he was conscious, breathing, and later taken to a hospital. Police say it appears he may have been an unintended target. We'll keep you updated as this investigation continues. The Midwest took a hard hit this evening with at least 20 reported tornadoes. Several families in Indiana are now left without a place to call home. Correspondent Alex Perez reports from Indiana.
5: Overnight, an outbreak of more than a dozen destructive tornadoes tearing across multiple states. Home after home leveled, the trail of destruction miles long. East of there and over the border, a tangled mess of power lines and debris in Merrillville, Indiana.
9: It's instant homelessness.
7: Meanwhile, a Metro Atlanta family is in the midst of a tragedy after an apparent drowning in Florida claims the lives of twin girls.
10: A family vacation to Central Florida ends in tragedy. The Osceola County Sheriff's Office received a 911 call from a rental home in Kissimmee for two children located in a swimming pool unresponsive. Deputies and firefighters began CPR, but the girls later died at the hospital. The family arrived at the house last night. Investigators say four adults staying at the house had gone out to get some food and left a 15-year-old in charge, and that's when the twins were found in the swimming pool. The medical examiner will determine the cause of death. Bill Caiaccio, 95.5 WSB.
7: It's 81 degrees in Midtown Atlanta, warm and muggy tonight under partly cloudy skies. Atlanta's most accurate and dependable forecast coming up. Some uplifting news, the Atlanta Beltline is celebrating what it's called its biggest accomplishment since construction on the trail began in 2005.
11: The Atlanta Beltline calls it the U, as nearly 17 miles of nonstop trail are now connected with the completion of the South Side Path from McDaniel Street at University Avenue to Boulevard. Mayor Andre Dickens says 36 neighborhoods are now linked and more than 20 Atlanta public schools have access to the miles of trail. Beltline CEO Clyde Higgs says 20 years ago, this was just the vision, but now there are more trails completed than not going through and around the city. Mary Ryan Howarth, 95.5 WSB.
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7: It's 11:05. Now time for live team coverage of traffic and weather. Brianna Rose is in the WSB 24-hour traffic center.
25: Good evening. Starting in Gwinnett County, where road construction is causing some major slowdowns on I-85 northbound at Beaver Ruin Road. The right lane is blocked and traffic is crawling from the Atlanta-Doraville area, Pleasantdale Road, exit 96, all the way up to Boggs Road, exit 106 in Duluth. If you're traveling through Norcross, Doraville, or headed towards Duluth, give yourself a few extra minutes throughout that stretch. Meanwhile, in Henry County, a crash inside of a construction zone has that left lane blocked on I-75 northbound near Hudson Bridge Road. Drivers in Stockbridge and other areas, surrounding areas, are seeing significant delays as traffic squeezes through that work zone. I'm Brianna Rose from the Trustdale.com Traffic Center, Triple Team Traffic, 95.5 WSB.
26: I'm WSB meteorologist Christina Edwards. Partly cloudy, hot and humid Saturday with a high of 91. The humidity will make it feel more like the upper 90s throughout the day. An isolated pop-up shower or thunderstorm possible through the afternoon. Temperatures slow to cool into the mid-70s for Sunday morning. Scattered rain showers and thunderstorms throughout the day Sunday afternoon with a high of 88.
7: Right now, it's 81 in Chamblee, 77 in Douglasville, and 81 degrees in Midtown. 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

0: the culture of open racism is alive and is pervasive in ways that we haven't seen maybe as outwardly since the Jim Crow era.
1: I just want to make this clear. 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
6: All right, news roundup and information overload hour this Friday. Toll-free, it's 800-941-SEAN if you want to be a part of the program. I've not made a lot of announcements yet about plans that I have for America's 250th. Fairly exhaustive, fairly extensive, really cool stuff, places we're going to be. And, you know, I just think that this is a moment I hope, you know, patriotic Americans just stop and reflect and celebrate the great blessings of liberty and freedom and, you know, freedom to celebrate, you know, fun and, you know, and just ponder what a great gift that God gave us. I think it's the greatest country God gave man. You know, throughout the course of my life and career, I've had so many great, amazing experiences. Maybe nothing tops the Freedom Concert series that we had done summer after summer after summer. And, you know, all these great performers, but, you know, more often than not, our good friend Charlie Daniels was a part of it. And I don't think there's anything funnier than me getting on stage as often as I did and singing and wrecking the song "The Devil Went Down to Georgia," but trying my level best and making Charlie laugh his head off on stage. It's been 6 years since we lost Charlie, and in his heart, in his soul, he bled red, white, and blue. This was who he is. These are the songs that he wrote. That's the passion he talked about on stage, off air, on air. Doesn't matter. It was who he is. It defined him. And even up to his last days, I mean, this guy was doing 100 plus concerts a year and just traveling the country. And I can't tell you how many hours I'd spend with him and his beautiful bride on his bus, and his son is going to join us in a second. But anyway, there's a hologram of Charlie Daniels that is set to perform at a 250th celebration on July 4th. This one is going to take place at Fort Campbell in Kentucky, where Charlie Daniels' likeness will recreate, you know, hits like "The Devil Went Down to Georgia," you know, a patriotic in America, you know, for attendees, members of the 101st Airborne Division. And they're billing this one as the Legend of Charlie Daniels, a tribute concert. And the production is going to feature a live band performing behind Charlie's image on the parade field of the U.S. Army installation. I mean, this is going to be very special. A singer, country singer Aaron Tippin is there. Eric Lee Bedingfield is going to be there. Also, again, the 101st Air Force Airborne Division Band is going to be there. It's going to be really cool. And there's just a lot of fun stuff. And if you're in the area, by the way, admission is free. Everybody's welcome. They've got a carnival, a day's worth of activities that'll take place. They got an opening ceremony, command remarks. And then the concert will start at 6 o'clock. Then they'll follow that up with some fireworks, some fun. I hope you and your family will take time this year. I hope that you will reflect on the great gift that so many had sacrificed, bled, and died for that we take for granted. We don't think about it every day. And I don't think God really intends us to open our eyes every morning and say, oh, thank God I live in America. Thank God I live in freedom. It's, you know, it's more of our quiet, reflective, meditative, prayerful moments where we get a little bit more calm and still that those thoughts tend to come. And I think this is appropriately coming for a lot of us. I think Americans instinctively will reflect on this, get a little time off of work, just wind down a little bit, freedom and fun, celebrating with family, and then being reminded of the greatest country God gave man. Anyway, joining us now is a really good friend of the program. We're so honored to have him back here. Is Charlie Daniels' son is with us. And you really are keeping the legacy of your dad alive. We love you. How you been? It's been a long time.
7: I'm doing great, Sean. You're a great American and a great Floridian. And, yeah, we're doing good. It felt like a couple of years. I felt like I was kind of spinning my wheels, and now it seems like I'm running with my hair on fire. We got so many different things going on, but the Legend of Charlie Daniels show, there was one other act I think was added since, the information you had, but the front men, Tim Rushlow from Little Texas, Larry Stewart from Restless Heart, and Richie McDonald from Lone Star, they're also on the bill, and they will be sharing some of the vocal, they'll be sharing some of the vocal chores on stage, because what this is really leading up to, and let me kind of give you a little bit of a back history on this. The week after Dad left us, I thought that it would be great to try to get the band together and do what I kind of called a touring celebration of Dad's life, a farewell tour. Well, we were still in the middle of COVID, and it was really basically impossible for that to work out. So kind of sat on it a couple of years, and then I reconnected with a guy that I've known for a long, long time who's he got the idea, and he mentioned the hologram aspect of it, which I was kind of unsure about at first, because I said, I'll agree to this if it doesn't look creepy, strange, unnatural. It has to be realistic and it has to be respectful. And, so that's what we have been working towards. And, it's going to be mind blowing. So it's going to be mostly a tribute concert with Aaron, with, Larry, Tim doing most of the vocals. I'm going to try to get out there and not screw up a song too badly. So pray for me, please.
6: Wait a minute. Are you singing the devil like I did?
7: No, but we're going to have a hologram of you butchering.
6: I don't think I ever saw your dad laugh so hard as one of my appearances was so bad and my timing so off that he just lost it laughing on stage, because he was trying to give me cues and be very helpful. We'll play a little bit of it. Maybe one of my better ones. I think one of the better ones was Orlando. We'll pull that one up. But I just enjoyed all of it. And, you know, first of all, when your dad passed, and I know we haven't had conversations recently, but we had conversations at the time, and I know how proud he was of you and how proud you were of your dad and are of your dad, rightly so.
7: Absolutely.
6: But I want people to know the real Charlie, the person that I spend time in the bus with, the person I spend time at the concerts with, the guy I spend time on stage with.
7: Yeah.
6: This was him. And I mean, he loved sports. He loved his Tennessee Volunteers, if I remember correctly. And he loved football, and he loved politics. I mean, and he was conservative as all get out. He was a great guy and smart as hell.
7: Very much so, very well read. A lot of people, don't realize he read constantly. He was always, getting his hands on something to read. He liked a lot of nonfiction, a lot of the Brad Thor, the Tom Clancy was one of his favorite authors. He was a smart guy, a very smart guy, and like you said, patriotism, he bled it, and that's one of the things that if our country needs right now is that Charlie Daniels. That's why I'm bringing him back in this, in this way. It's just, we need him. We need his patriotism. We need his faith. We need him. And he was such a great spokesperson. Loved the military, and he always said that we owe them an unpayable debt of gratitude, which we do. And he said that, only two things protect America: the grace of Almighty God and the United States military. And so being able to bring this show directly to our active service people and veterans and just the general public, but to do it on this base, the way I understand it is that there was some hiccups with the budget at the base this year. So, and this was such a huge anniversary, 250 years. So we were able to come in and bring the entertainment to the base, and it's going to be amazing. And it's an official America 250 event, so there's talk about it cutting into one of the TV specials that they're in the works. So it's very exciting. I know this is going to be amazing. And one other thing that we dusted off, Dad did a song for a Macy's fireworks 4th of July special back in 2014.
6: Yeah, I know the song you're talking about. Wasn't it called My Home?
7: My Home, and it was never released. And as we were gearing up for America 250, I was like, you know what? We need to try to get this out. So I had to kind of jump through some hoops to find, track it down through one of the songwriters on it. And I kind of did a little bit of a, you know, an inept amateur with an AI is a dangerous thing. So I also did a lyric video that went along with it. And so the song drops on the 16th, and the lyric video will drop a few days to maybe a week after that. But
6: Are you watching, Charlie, what's going on with AI and how they're reviving? First of all, I don't know if you've noticed how many songs have gone to number one on the charts that are AI generated. Have you noticed that?
7: That's crazy stuff now, but I will tell you that there's things that I would like to do with AI that I think that are for my purposes, for keeping Dad's legacy going. It has to be authentic. I wouldn't want to do an album of Dad doing Sinatra covers or anything, you know, like that. But there's some unfinished songs that Dad recorded music for but never recorded the vocals on. Something like that, I think, is acceptable for our purposes. But, no, we're not going to do some completely out of left field, you know, Dad, you know, doing disco songs or something. You know, no, we're not. You know, it's always going to have integrity for us.
6: I totally agree. And there is a line that, you know, you're going to have to figure out. Everybody's going to have to navigate that. Like, I know people in the radio business that have talked about there is enough tape of Rush Limbaugh doing a radio talk show that you could take the news of the day, feed it into AI, have his voice, and it will sound just like Rush, you know, booming out of that golden EIB mic, and his take on what the news of that day would be based on the library of work that he built over his life. I mean, that's crazy to me.
7: It's crazy.
6: I'll be honest, I'm interested in it. I'm very interested, and I think there would be interest, maybe not on airwaves, but certainly I think a website that people could put that together. In a way, it's sincere because it's really him. It's his thought process, and you're just filtering it through the news of today, and you're using, you know, this amazing new technology called artificial intelligence.
7: Yeah. I tell you what, we lost Rush and Dad in the same, and boy, we could certainly use both of them.
6: Yeah, you're right. All right, let's play a small part of this. It never aired. It never got out, and it's called My Home, Charlie Daniels.

0: I mean, that just defines your dad. This is the guy that we both knew and honored so much. And it's really cool to hear his voice again. We miss him.
1: Absolutely. Yeah. And I'm hoping that there's a lot more stuff that's in the vault that we just got to, you know, figure out how to get it all out there. But we're excited to be able to do this.
0: Well, I know, Charlie Jr., I know your dad's looking down on all of us, and I know we'll see him again. I do believe in our Lord and Savior. I do believe that there is life after this life. And if there's any one person that I know had a gracious heart and a pure heart and a love of God and family and country, it's your dad. He personified it and in everything he did, and I learned so much from him. And like you, I miss him. I miss Rush. I miss all these guys.
1: Yeah.
0: And I know what they'd want, though. They'd want us to stay in the fight. I know that.
1: What?
0: They would not want us to give up. And we're not. We won't do that. Anyway, we'll put the information on Hannity.com. It's Fort Campbell, July 4th, free admission, America 250, The Legend of Charlie Daniels. And it sounds like a special day. And Charlie Jr., we appreciate you. We miss your dad and hope to talk to you soon.
1: Well, miss him too. Great talking with you. And please give my best to your boss, Linda.
0: Okay, with all due respect, I am the boss around here. Linda's not the boss. Linda is not the boss. But anyway, we appreciate it, Charlie. Thank you. 800-941-SHAWN, our number if you want to be a part of the program. We'll get to your calls coming up this Friday, straight ahead.
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0: All right, let let me give you the hard truth. Numbers don't lie. Now, they may make you uncomfortable at times, but they don't lie. Now, we've tracked the price of the S&P 500, gold and silver over the last 5 years. Now, between January 2022, May 2026, the peak, the results have been pretty staggering. S&P was up 45%. Gold was up 110%. Silver, a staggering 415%. 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
3: It's 11:34 in the Trustdale.com Traffic Center. Heads up if you're traveling in Fulton County. Looks like we've got construction on I-25 northbound at Cascade Road. Taking out that left lane definitely causing delays throughout that stretch. You might want to use Fairburn Road as an alternate to get around this mess. I'm Brianna Rose from the Trustdale.com Traffic Center. Triple Team Traffic, 95.5 WSB.
17: I'm WSB meteorologist Christina Edwards. Partly cloudy, hot and humid Saturday with a few pop-up storms through the afternoon. Daytime high 91, heat index values in the upper 90s.

0: now that we made some money for our sponsors, let's go back to making the liberals crazy. The Handman is back on the radio right now.
1: All right, 25 now till the top of the hour. Toll free, our number is 800-941-SHAWN. If you want to be a part of the program, need to tell you something, especially if you want to open a business. Ah, you'd love to open those doors. You're ready to go. You build it out. The construction's done. And then all of a sudden you get a roadblock. It's called insurance. And you realize, oh, to open those doors, you need this insurance, this one, that one. Meaning you usually have to deal with one agent, another agent. It's worse than dealing with the healthcare system. It could be so bureaucratic and it drives you nuts. And you know what? You're never going to hear from your agent. Are they going to really go over the fine print of whatever policy you get? How many of you listening to my voice now know somebody that made an insurance claim only to be denied that claim and they thought they were covered? Oh, no, sir. The flooding was caused by the wind damage. You're covered for flooding, but you're not covered for wind. 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
1: All right, let's get to our busy telephones this Friday. Let's say hi to Mike. Mike is in Live Free or Die, New Hampshire. Mike, how are you? Glad you called. Happy Friday.
3: Hey, thank you. I can't lie to you. I didn't realize it was Friday. I thought it was Thursday.
1: Well, these weeks fly by. The days are long, the weeks are short.
3: Yes, I hear you. So the reason I wanted to ask, and maybe you can answer this question for me. Why does President Trump's administration go in front of Congress for all these hearings and have to sit there and just take that berating from those, you know, the Jamie Raskins and, you know what I mean?
1: I'm going to give you the technical answer, and then I'm going to give you the upside. The technical answer is Congress has powers of oversight of an administration.
3: I know that.
1: That is called the check and balance. That's part of the process. We do it to them when we are in the minority. The second thing is people like Marco Rubio and Mark Wayne Mullen and Scott Bessent have decimated all of these people. They have decimated them. And I'm so proud of all of them, to be honest, because they don't take their crap and they give it back harder than they could ever dream of giving to them. And they look stupid. I enjoy watching them. I find it very high quality entertainment.
3: Oh, you know, I got to be honest with you, Sean. I do, too. I love watching.
1: Love it. It's great.
3: Oh, some of them people. I mean, Hageman, I love listening to her talk. But I love it when Rubio and Bessent and all them, you know, kind of charge back at some of these people. You know, what's her face there with the purple hair? Oh, I can't think of her name.
1: Is this the Foreign Affairs? Is this Foreign Affairs? That's Loro, the lunatic with the purple hair. You know, look at Marco Rubio. Is this the Foreign Affairs Committee? Really? Or is this a clown show? Is this a circus? I mean, he gets to hit him with those lines all the time. And they look stupid. And they always look dumb, and it always backfires.
3: I know that, but I guess my point is, John, at what point Can they do like President Reagan did to Welker 2 days ago? Just said, you know what, I've had enough. It's lying. It's this. I'm here. I'll explain my budget. Ask me a legitimate question. But I don't have to sit here and take this just so you can.
4: I flew all the way to Wisconsin and everything, and you're going to send me home. And I've been sitting with you in the rain for an hour. And the best thing he said to Kirsten Welker was when he said, you guys have no influence. If you did, I would have lost. All of the media mob, the legacy media mob, as I refer to it, fake news, as he refers to it. If they had the influence they think they still have, and trust me, I know these people, their egos are massive. If they had it, he would have lost because they threw everything they had at him, every conspiracy theory, every lie at him. And the American people didn't listen to them. The American people didn't listen to Hollywood. The American people didn't listen to, you know, pop stars and singers. They listened to their hearts. That's a good thing.
3: Yeah. Well, yeah. No, I totally get that.
4: You think these people like me? They hate me.
3: I thought they had to sit there and take it. That was my thing. And I was thinking, well, that's wrong. If they have to just go there and be a whipping post for all those statistical idiots that are sitting there. You know,
4: I hear what you're saying. You're saying they can't. It's not worth the time, effort, money. But, you know, it is constitutional. They have right to oversight. And we'll do it to them. God forbid they ever get back in power. Please not this year. Please, everybody listening to my voice, please commit in your heart, mind, and soul. You'll vote in this midterm because it's so important. Mike, listen, man, have a great weekend. Appreciate you checking in. Thank you, sir.
3: Yes. Hey, send Welker a cheese hat.
4: Well, not a bad idea. By the way, I'll tell you what I did with Welker. I ran into her maybe at one of the conventions, maybe at one of the debates. I don't remember. She was right behind me. I was getting magged. And, you know, we had a very friendly conversation. And I explained to her that I was friends with Tim Russert. And I explained my relationship with Tim Russert. Tim Russert used to call me regularly to get my take on the issues of the day. Well, why do you think that way as a conservative? He would ask me straight up, listen to my answer, wanted to hear my arguments. I think he was more of a blue collar Buffalo, New York, you know, Bills loving Democrat. However, I did many debates and he would moderate between me and Carville when Carville wasn't totally insane. And we had good times together. But I had a good relationship with Peter Jennings. I had a good relationship with Tom Brokaw. I don't have a good relationship, with anybody in the media now. And I'll be honest, I don't even want one. I want nothing to do with them. My record is perfect. It's intact. I've never been to a White House correspondence dinner. Anyway, I'm going to move on. Appreciate the call, Mike. God bless you. Let us say hi to Tom in St. Louis, Missouri. What's up, Tom? Show me what's happening.
5: Well, first of all, thanks for taking my call, bud. And I know there's been a lot of discussion in the media and everything about the primaries and how it's going to influence the midterms. But there's been a lot, and I know there's been a lot of discussion about, you know, Planter and Tellerico and the guy from Michigan and how they're not really qualified and they're just way too far to the left commies. But in my opinion, it's all correct. But for these midterms, Republican Party needs to focus on the economy and they need to get this inflation, while it's not crazy out of control. That is the button, in my opinion, that the Democrats are going to harp on. So I know Iran plays a piece in this. Once we get that squared away, hopefully we can get this under control.
4: Oh, hopefully that's happening now. Hopefully that's successful. I know it's hard. I will say this. We will never know, ever, the true success of Donald Trump's decision to take Iran's nukes out. Because whatever catastrophe likely would have happened, and I believe with Islamofascism, it would. I believe with the death cult, it would have happened.

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1: Manufacturing semiconductor chips, pharmaceuticals, rare earths, all combined, largest tax cuts in history. You know, I think we're positioned to have a very, very strong quarter as soon as you're right. I think we got to finish Iran first. I do.
2: Yeah, no, completely agree. But that was just the, to me, that was the one little piece that I think they're going to focus on. And don't mean to go off track here too much, but the other thing that's got to get under control is the debt, and which is, in my opinion, a national security issue. But that's got to get done too. Anyway, that was really all I had. Just a couple of comments and one of your thoughts.
1: We appreciate it, Tom. Hope you have a great weekend. Appreciate your call. God bless you. We love our friends in St. Louis. Thank you. All right, Don. No, let's not go to Don. Let's go to Mike in Texas. God bless Texas. Mike, how are you?
3: Hey, Sean, I'm great. I'm calling from the home of one of your favorite guests, Ronnie Jackson. He's our congressman.
1: Yes, sir.
3: But I'm kind of disappointed in my Spurs after last night when they laid that egg after being up 27 points. They let up.
1: What? That was brutal. That was the biggest comeback, I believe, in playoff history in the NBA.
3: Well,
1: unbelievable.
3: Spurs let up, and you don't do that when you're ahead. You turn around and put it away, and they didn't do it.
1: They were missing every shot. They were on fire in the first half, and they went ice cold in the second half. No other way to put it.
3: Well, they got soft is what happened. They decided they're gonna coast a little bit, and you just don't do that when you're ahead. You put it away because this nobody's ever come back from 0-2 in the playoffs.
1: Well, they had a shot last night. I think now the odds of that happening are pretty much down to zero. And you know whether it happens. When are they playing Saturday in San Antonio? I don't know if they come back. They lost both games in San Antonio at the start of the series, so I thought it might be over then. But, you know, the games have been close, at least. I don't know. I don't love basketball. I prefer hockey. I'm more of a hockey guy. So, and the series between Vegas and Carolina is unbelievable in terms of the level and momentum shifts. It's pretty cool. Anyway, pray for a miracle. I will say this. I think Wemby's going to be the next big NBA star by far. He's a rock star. He will win championships, I promise you.
3: Oh, he's fun to watch. And that call the other night where they said no call, that's because both of them, he pushed off. It should have been a call on, I guess, both of them. But no.
1: I think New York was just whining.
3: It was just a.
1: We have Stephen A. on tonight. If the Knicks lose, it's Donald Trump's fault. He ruined their momentum. What's he going to claim today? We'll find out tonight.
3: I mean, if San Antonio would have kept the pressure up, what would they have said?
1: Yeah, good point.
3: Trump's fault because San Antonio let up? No. It's the fact that the guys just didn't step up.
1: Well, listen, that's why you play the game. You don't know what it's going to be.
3: Oh, I know it. And I'm getting ready to go out and watch some golf this afternoon. They've got that minor league thing going here in Amarillo. It's got $1 million price out here, but it's like $20 to get in to go watch these guys. The top 20 at the end of the tour get to go to the PGA. So,
1: $20. Listen, in this day and age, I mean, that's kind of the standard price of low admission, right? I mean, I buy tickets for stuff. I can't believe how expensive it is. Stuff is crazy. Anyway, my friend, God bless you. Appreciate you calling. You have a great weekend. Look, America does not stand 250 years as a beacon of hope without the brave men and women that are willing to put their lives on the line for us to defend our way of life. Now, to honor these patriots, Pure Talk, my cell phone provider, a veteran-owned company, they now are partnering with you, their customers, to raise $250,000 they will donate for America's Warriors Partnership by the end of July. 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It stands on the front lines of preventing veteran suicide. They do this by simply covering the basics.

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right, that's going to wrap things up for today. And thank you so much for being with us. Hope you have a great weekend with your family. Thank you for making this show possible. Reminder, I have J.D. Vance. I'll be doing a podcast with him, and he'll be on Hannity on Monday night. We're watching the news over the weekend. We'll have full updates on Iran. All the other news you'll never get from the legacy media mob, all coming up this Monday. Thank you for being with us. Have a great weekend with your family. Thank you for making the show possible.

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3: You got a ticket to travel somewhere this summer? Well, I got an extra assignment for you. The nation's airlines are canceling flights at a much higher rate than normal. And some of these are something the industry denies happens, but they're known as economic cancels, where they realize they don't have enough people booked on a flight and they mysteriously cancel it. Usually they do so a few days out. And often people don't know their flight's canceled till they go to check in for a flight one day out. If you booked a ticket way in advance, a couple of weeks out, I want you to check to make sure your flight is still scheduled to operate. And then again, 3 or 4 days before you're going, check to see if that flight's going, because in the summer, it's hard to get a replacement flight. But if you know ahead of time, it's much easier.
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7: From ABC News, I'm Dave Packard. We're seeing the strongest signs yet that the U.S. and Iran are nearing an agreement to end the war. A senior administration official telling us there's an 80 to 85% chance it happens. Iran's foreign minister says that a settlement's never been closer. ABC's Jonathan Carl.
8: The senior administration official told reporters the agreement, quote, reopens the Strait of Hormuz and lifts the U.S. blockade. But then a 60-day period for the U.S. and Iran to hash out an agreement on the future of Iran's nuclear program. The official says the memorandum of understanding, quote, leads to the dismantling of that program and for the destruction and removal of Iran's stockpile of enriched uranium. Iran has long insisted on its right to enrich uranium and has said nothing publicly to indicate that has changed.
7: Workers at the Kennedy Center spending the overnight on a scaffold taking President Trump's name off the building. The administration lost a last-minute appeal to keep his name up. The original court order stated that a name change requires an act of Congress. Congresswoman Joyce Batiste satisfied with the outcome.
9: Kennedy Center was here and doing fine before Donald Trump, and it will be here and doing fine after Donald.
7: SpaceX blasting off on Wall Street, Elon Musk's company going public, the biggest IPO on record, making Musk the world's first trillionaire. What it could mean for your 401k? ABC's Matt Rivers.
10: SpaceX stock prices at $135 a share, surging to nearly $161 by the end of the day. The company, which has yet to turn a profit, is now valued at more than $2 trillion. And Musk, whose other companies include Tesla and X, is now worth an estimated $1.1 trillion. That's more than the next four richest people in the world, both of Google's co-founders, Jeff Bezos and Mark Zuckerberg, combined.
7: For decades, he was a fixture on morning television. His family says movie critic and arts reporter Gene Shalit has died at 100. They said he passed peacefully in his sleep. 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
23: 1205 in the Loud Security Systems Traffic Center. Starting in Fulton County, looks like we've got construction on I-285 northbound at Cascade Road, taking out the left lane, causing major slowdowns throughout that stretch. You might want to use Fairburn Road as an alternate. Over in DeKalb County, construction on I-20 eastbound at Wesley Chapel has two left lanes blocked, slowing your ride from Decatur towards Lithonia. Taking a look at Gwinnett County, where road construction is causing major slowdowns on I-85 northbound at Beaver Ruin Road. The right lane is blocked and traffic is sluggish at the Atlanta-Dorville area near Pleasantdale Road, exit 96, all the way to Boggs Road, exit 106 in Duluth. I'm Brianna Rose, Triple Team Traffic, 95.5 WSB.
24: Partly cloudy, hot and humid Saturday with a high of 91. The humidity will make it feel more like the upper 90s throughout the day. An isolated pop-up shower or thunderstorm possible through the afternoon. Temperatures slow to cool into the mid-70s for Sunday morning. Scattered rain showers and thunderstorms throughout the day Sunday afternoon with a high of 88. Be sure to tune in to Atlantis Morning News coming up Monday morning at 5 o'clock for your news, traffic, and your full five-day forecast.
25: From the City of Angels near the Pacific Ocean, good morning, good evening, wherever you may be across the nation, around the world. I'm George Norrie. This is Coast to Coast AM. Later tonight, Planet X, Giants, and the Riddle of the Sphinx. We've got it all for you tonight. Here's what's happening. President Donald Trump claimed that the U.S. just made a great settlement of the war with Iran, subject to the finalization of documents. The president said he expects a signing to occur over the next few days, repeating similar claims he has made numerous times over the course of this war. The Strait of Hormuz, the vital oil shipping route that has become a major choke point during the war, will be reopened as soon as the deal is signed. But the Iranians say no deal yet. Here's Tom Danheiser with more. It's confusing, Tommy.
0: Well, it is. Well, U.S. President Donald Trump has claimed that a deal with Iran is nearly complete and could be signed in Europe as soon as this weekend, raising hopes of a breakthrough after months of military tensions, diplomatic standoffs, and fears of a wider regional conflict. Speaking to reporters at the Oval Office, Mr. Trump said Vice President J.D. Vance is expected to attend a signing ceremony in Europe and suggested that negotiation had reached their final stage. The U.S. president later declared during a tele-rally that the United States had effectively ended the war with Iran, claiming Tehran had agreed never to possess nuclear weapons. President Trump said the agreement goes beyond preventing Iran from developing nuclear weapons and would also prevent Tehran from purchasing them. He described the provision as a key U.S. demand that was added during the negotiations. The president also revealed that he had spoken with leaders from Qatar, the UAE, Saudi Arabia, Bahrain, Kuwait, and Pakistan as diplomatic efforts intensified. However, Iranian officials have disputed reports that a final agreement has been reached. Foreign Ministry spokesperson Esmail Baghaei said suggestions of a completed deal were merely speculation and insisted that Tehran has not yet taken a final decision. Iran also confirmed that Qatar and Pakistan remain actively engaged as mediators between the two sides. Meanwhile, Iran has declared the Strait of Hormuz completely closed to all commercial shipping and oil tankers, threatening to target any vessel that attempts to pass. The military directive came in response to fresh U.S. airstrikes against Iran military targets, despite Iran's closure declaration. The U.S. military confirms that some maritime traffic is still pushing through the waterway.
25: Thank you, Tom. Iran better come to the bargaining table pretty soon. A study of 2,044 older adults in Japan found that lower blood vitamin C levels were linked to less brain tissue and weaker structural network patterns, even after accounting for age, diabetes, smoking, and other lifestyle factors. Researchers scanned participants' brains using MRI and measured vitamin C directly from blood samples, not dietary estimates, making the findings more reliable than most prior nutrition and brain studies. Vitamin C was linked to all three clusters of the brain's default mode network, a system tied to memory, self-awareness, and cognitive function that is often disrupted in Alzheimer's disease and depression. Take your vitamin C. A pet food recall has been expanded in the U.S. to include a product with a potential vitamin deficiency, which could affect neurological functions in cats and dogs. According to a notice from the FDA, Go Raw, the company, is expanding a voluntary recall originally issued in February to include an additional lot of Steve's Real Food chicken recipe fried and has potentially low levels of thiamine, also known as vitamin B1. Let's check in with food safety coach Jeff Nelken. Jeff, I'm pushing you into the pet industry now.
1: You're right. The thiamine and the deficiency, the B1 that you were talking about, over a period of time results in neurological dysfunction. So if you have pets that have been on this product for a while and you notice any mobility issues, they're falling a lot, they're having maybe slight seizures or signs of weakness, they certainly should bring their pets to the vet for a quick review. And for those of you that want to speak to the company directly, you can reach them at 801-432-7478. And if you want to email them, cs@goraw.com. You can email them and ask them any questions about concerns you might have, but they're going to replace any of the product that you have on hand.
25: Super. Thank you, Jeff. 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SpaceX, Elon Musk's rocket and satellite maker, officially finalized its initial public offering price to become the world's largest stock market debut, in a testament to the tech mogul's influence and people's belief in his business vision. He is a genius. SpaceX confirmed its IPO price was set at $135 a share and that it would sell for more than 555 million shares, according to a company statement. That means SpaceX could raise around $75 billion from its offering, putting its valuation at $1.77 trillion. Amazing. And here's Kevin Randall, the retired Army Lieutenant Colonel, with his weekly report on what's in the sky. Hi, Kev.
2: Hi, George. How you doing?
25: Okay. Looking forward to your report.
2: Well, I've been going through the information in the last UAP data dump. I made a quick survey of that material. Many of the documents released this go-around had originally been classified as secret, with a few formerly classified as top secret. I mention this because of the decades-long denial that there were hidden and highly classified files is proven false. Many of the documents were already in the hands of UFO researchers. But as a single example, there was a classified document that mentioned a sighting from Kansas City on January 6, 1950. The object was in sight for about 25 minutes, hovered several times, and eventually disappeared. It's not a spectacular sighting because the UFO was described as a glowing orb that had a periodic flashing red light in the center. And I mentioned this simply because it was mentioned in the latest data dump. I found it in the Project Blue Book files, and it was written off as Venus. Again, I'm reminded of the old lawyer's trick of burying the opposition in paperwork as a tactic that is not geared for disclosure, but for distraction. On a more interesting note, David Grush, in an interview just days old, said that the revelations about UFOs were 60 to 90 days away. He said that he was confident that the U.S. government was about to release solid evidence of alien visitation. He said these new revelations won't be limited to sighting reports and photographs, but will include evidence of recovery of physical craft and biological materials. As I've reported in the last few weeks, there are hints from some of the highly placed but unidentified sources that President Trump's speech on the topic has already been prepared and will be given in July. And I have to wonder if the delay is to gauge the reaction of the general public to Steven Spielberg's disclosure day. If the reaction is negative, meaning that something similar to the reaction of Orson Welles' 1938 War of the Worlds broadcast, the tone of the speech might be more of the same that we've already had. Sightings that are interesting but have no obvious explanation. Sightings that could be misidentifications but don't lead to the alien visitation. Grush is basing his statements on what he'd been told by insiders. We have, over the last several months, learned the names of some of them, such as Christopher Mellon and Eric Davis. I posted a list of 12 to 13 crash retrievals to my blog months ago. This was based on things that Grush had said, some of the contacts and rumors of other crashes that he knew about. Of course, we only need reference or evidence from one of those to prove the case. I also note here that Grush suggested full disclosure would result in a paradigm shift in our worldview. There could be severe negative consequences to such a revelation, which might cause caution on the part of those who hold that information. And I would think that if people took a moment to think this through, they would realize we've been dealing with this for three quarters of a century and has not affected our lives. Learning that some UFOs or alien craft doesn't change that. They have not attempted to make contact with or interfere with our world. The revelation that some UFOs or alien craft will not change any of that. In other words, there should be no panic. This has been the excuse for withholding the data, but does not work in the world today. We'll just have to wait for the president's speech to see what it says. And that's what we have for tonight, George.
25: All right, my friend, we'll talk to you next week. That's Kevin Randall. In a moment, Stephen C. Meyer joins us. The doctor is going to talk about Return of the God Hypothesis and his film, The Story of Everything, in just a moment on Coast to Coast AM.
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0: And welcome back to Coast. George Norrie with you. Dr. Stephen Meyer back with us, director of the Center for Science and Culture at the Discovery Institute in Seattle, Washington. He received his PhD in the philosophy of science from the University of Cambridge, former geophysicist and college professor, and has authored the New York Times bestseller, Darwin's Doubt, The Explosive Origin of Animal Life and the Case for Intelligent Design. He also wrote The Return of the God Hypothesis, and his film is called The Story of Everything. Stephen, welcome back to the show. How have you been?
1: I've been very well, George, and it's awfully kind of you to have me come back.
0: We think the world of you, my friend.
1: Well, thank you very much. It's been a pleasure. I think this might be my third time, so I'm grateful for the chance to talk with you again.
0: What have you been up to?
1: Well, we've had a good run with this film you just mentioned. It was we were offered a 7-night opening, and the film was held over for an additional week in theaters, and then an additional week beyond that, and then just today we've had it open on Amazon Prime for streaming release. So I've been doing a lot of interviews telling people about the film, and we've gotten a very good response so far.
0: It's one of the few films out there, Stephen, that tries to explain how this all started.
1: That's exactly the point. It's weaves several elements together, some absolutely beautiful visuals of deep space and the inner workings of the cell, but with some fantastic storytelling about the major discoveries of the last century that have taken place in science that have led many scientists to reconsider and even reaffirm belief in God as a result of scientific discoveries. That is to say, because of, not in spite of, things that science has been discovering. And I think the third element is that there's a kind of very persuasive testimony from leading scientists that gives the film not only a good story, but also a kind of persuasive argument. So you've got visuals, argumentation, and story all woven together, I think, very nicely. The producers did a fantastic job.
0: Stephen, I've been on a mission over the past couple of years to talk about the Big Bang and how things started. Started from nothing, and I can't get an answer, and it's driving me crazy.
1: Well, right, it's kind of a mystery for a lot of people, because the best physics that we have, two lines of evidence, one from observational astronomy, and secondly, a series of developments in theoretical physics, both point back to a definite beginning to matter, space, time, and energy. That is to say, everything that is in our universe. And so the question is, how do you explain the origin of such a thing from any entity within the universe? You can't really do it before the beginning of the universe, or separate, independent of our universe. There was no matter to do the causing. So a standard materialistic scientific explanation is not going to get the job done. Before there was physics, you can't invoke physics to explain, you can't invoke the laws of physics to explain the origin of the physical world. So it seems to require some sort of an explanation that points to some sort of transcendent entity, something outside matter, space, time, and energy, which is also powerful, appears to require volition, because things come into existence at a particular point in time. And another thing that we've discovered is that the universe was, as the physicists put it, finely tuned from the very beginning of the universe, suggesting that that transcendent volitional agent was also intelligent. And when you get that far, you begin to paint a picture of an entity that has exactly the attributes that traditional theists, Jews and Christians, for example, have ascribed to or believed are possessed by God Almighty. So it looks, this is why I call it the return of the God hypothesis. The science is pointing to the need for a kind of God-like being to create and to explain the origin of the universe as a creator.
0: Looking forward to your answers tonight, Stephen. Let's go back to The Story of Everything. It's got a little Stephen Hawking into it, but tell us the premise of the film.
1: Yeah, absolutely. The Story of Everything is in the title, is a bit of a nod to a wonderful biographical picture about Hawking's life that was called The Theory of Everything. The leading scientists, leading physicists have been trying for quite some time to develop one single law of physics that would subsume all the other laws, so that we would have one single law that could explain everything. That, alas, has not been a successful research program, but it was part of what consumed Hawking in his life's work. He was also very intrigued with this issue of the beginning of the universe. In the 1960s, when he was doing his PhD thesis at Cambridge University, he first had the diagnosis of ALS, the Lou Gehrig's disease. And at one point, he was so discouraged by that, he thought he might quit his studies, but he was encouraged to press on, and he did. It was a very heroic story. And one of the things he developed in his PhD thesis was essentially a proof of the beginning of the universe called the singularity theorem. And he developed that further with work he did after his PhD up until 1972. But the more he reflected on that, he was philosophically uneasy about the idea of a beginning. It seemed to point to the need for an external creator. And so he spent much of the rest of his career looking for an alternative explanation for the origin of the universe. He developed something called quantum cosmology, which I can tell more about if you like. But I've shown in my book, Return of the God Hypothesis, that though this alternative model attempted to get around the need for a beginning to the universe and therefore an external creator, for other reasons, it seemed to require the need for an external creator. Hawking seemed to depict the origin of matter, space, time, and energy coming out of a kind of mathematical equation or mathematical law. It had no physical extent. It was a purely conceptual idea giving rise to everything that we see physically, which, it was another physicist pointed out, seemed to point to the need for a mind predating the origin of the material universe. So even Hawking's attempt to get around the idea that a beginning pointed to God seemed to come to the same conclusion, albeit on different grounds.
0: If there was a beginning, Stephen, what was before the beginning?
1: Well, that's really the deep question that everyone struggles with, because we're also talking about the beginning. Part of the beginning is the beginning of time and space. So we can't really talk about something that preceded the origin of the universe, at least on our timeline. It would either have to be something that is occupying a different temporal plane, or maybe a being that is outside time and space. And this is, of course, something that's long been affirmed by traditional theists, Jews, and Christians about God himself, that in the Hebrew Bible, in the famous passage where Moses encounters God at the burning bush, and he asks, God, who should I say is sending me to confront Pharaoh? And God's answer is, I am that I am. And he gives a name that implies that he's an eternal, timeless being that is not bound or constrained by our time. And oddly, that seems to be the kind of entity that's needed to explain the origin of our universe and its temporal beginning and the time that we experience in our universe. So the evidence we have of a beginning seems to point to the need for some kind of causal actor who lies outside of our normal time and space domain.
0: Stephen, I don't seem to subscribe to the theory of the Big Bang. I don't think something blew up from nothing. What do you think?
1: Well, I think the evidence is pretty strong that there was a temporal beginning to the universe and that our universe has been expanding outward. I think one thing that is a confusing thing to a lot of people in the way scientists talk, they think that the scientists are saying that the Big Bang caused the origin of the universe, when in fact, when scientists talk about the Big Bang, they're really talking about not the first cause, but the first effect, namely that there was a first effect, there was a beginning, and that requires then something beyond the material universe to explain that temporal origin. So the Big Bang itself as a term was coined by an astrophysicist named Sir Fred Hoyle, who was a very strident scientific atheist early in his career. And he coined the term Big Bang to stigmatize the idea that the universe had a beginning. And the term ended up sticking. And I think it's created a lot of confusion for some people. And maybe is some of the reason that some people reject the idea. But I think the core idea that the universe had a beginning is well attested by a number of lines of evidence in observational astronomy, as well as developments in theoretical physics.
0: We'll be back in a moment with Stephen Meyer. His book is called Return of the God Hypothesis. His film is called The Story of Everything. We'll take calls with him next hour on Coast to Coast. Fascinating subject. Back in a moment on Coast to Coast AM.
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7: ABC News, I'm Dave Packer. Workers at the Kennedy Center spending the overnight in a scaffold, taking President Trump's name off the building. The administration lost a last-minute appeal to keep the name up. The original court order stated that a name change requires an act of Congress. Deadly shooting rampage in an hours-long police standoff in Midland, Texas that ended with the gunman, who authorities say was a 45-year-old man named Victor Villarreal, dead after a shootout with police. ABC's Alex Stone.
8: We do have 11 known victims at this time. There's at least one victim that is dead on the scene.
7: That, of course, is the mayor of Midland. The senior administration official says that the potential deal with Iran includes reopening the Strait of Hormuz and ending the blockade. Also says it leads to the dismantling of the Iranian nuclear program. Stocks higher on Wall Street as SpaceX went public. Founder Elon Musk becoming the world's first trillionaire. Justice Department clearing the way for a merger between Paramount and Warner Brothers. This is ABC News.
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18: It's 12:33 in the Loud Security Systems Traffic Center. Heads up if you're traveling in Henry County. We've still got that construction zone that's blocking the left lane on I-75 northbound near Hudson Ridge Road. Drivers in Stockbridge area should expect significant delays while squeezing throughout this stretch. Over in Fulton County, we've got construction on I-285 northbound at Cascade Road, blocking that left lane. You might want to use Fairburn Road due to the delays throughout that stretch. I'm Brianna Rose. From the Loud Security Systems Traffic Center, Triple Team Traffic, 95.5 WSB.
4: Hot and humid Saturday with a few pop-up storms through the afternoon. Daytime high 91, heat index values in the upper 90s.

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1: We're talking with Dr. Stephen Meyer. How did it all start? We'll take calls with Stephen next hour here on Coast to Coast. Have you listened in yet on the Paranormal Podcast Network? It's really something.
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0: Welcome back, George Norrie, with Dr. Stephen Meyer. Stephen, in your book, Return of the God Hypothesis, you have basically convinced everybody that there is indeed intelligent design, haven't you?
1: Well, I don't know if I've been convinced everybody, but I think the tide is turning in this debate. In the early 2000s, there was a very popular group of scientific or spokesmen for science called the New Atheists, who claimed that science properly understood undermines belief in God. And I think over the last 5 or 6 years, I think the influence of that group has waned considerably as it's become more and more apparent that the great discoveries of the 20th and 21st centuries are things that require evidence of a designing intelligence, and that the arguments of the new atheists were really rather thin, and they didn't seem to really be paying attention to the biggest events and biggest discoveries of modern science.
0: Did your work convince you about intelligent design, or did you already believe that?
1: No, I encountered scientists who were some of the pioneers in thinking about this in our contemporary times. I attended a conference early in my career where there was a discussion of the origin of the universe and the origin of life. And the discussion was conducted by leading scientists in each case that had different points of view on that. Some of them were inclined toward a theistic view. Others were inclined toward a more materialistic atheistic view. And it appeared to me, listening to these discussions, especially about the origin of the universe and the origin of life, that the theistic friendly science seemed to have the upper hand in the discussion. The evidence, as we've been talking about, for a creation event seemed to point to the need for an external creator. The evidence for the fine tuning of the universe seemed to point to a transcendent fine tuner. And the thing that impressed me most was the evidence that the biologists were talking about, the discoveries that have been made about the inner workings of the cell. In Darwin's time, scientists thought that the interior of the cell was, as one scientist put it, a simple homogeneous globule of plasm. We thought of the simplest unit of life as a kind of enclosure of jello or goo. And what we've since found is that inside even the tiny recesses of the living cell, we have an exquisite realm of digital technology, information encoded in the DNA molecule and other similar molecules, and also little tiny miniature machines processing that information and expressing it to build yet other machines. So you have something like a hierarchically organized information storage, transmission, and processing system inside every living cell of every living organism. Bill Gates, the software mogul, has said that DNA is like a software program, but much more complex than any we've ever devised, suggesting that there needed to be a master programmer for life. Whenever we see information, especially in a digital or alphabetic form, we always know that it has come from a prior intelligence, whether we're talking about computer code or a paragraph in a book or a hieroglyphic inscription or information being transmitted across a radio signal. Information is a mind product. And so the discovery of information at the foundation of life and inside the tiny recesses of living cells points to the need for a prior master programmer or designing intelligence having played a role in the origin of life. And I think that's one of the key arguments that is persuading many people that there was an intelligent designer behind life. And so, yes, I do think that there's been a shift in the perception of the relationship between science and religious belief, in part because there is this powerful evidence of intelligent design that we're seeing in life and in the universe.
0: Stephen, wasn't the astrophysicist Fred Hoyle an atheist?
1: He was. He started his career as a rather strident atheist. And actually, there is a famous quote where he says, people are looking for something to give them comfort. And so when people like me come along and say that there's no evidence of God whatsoever, they get very upset. But then he later changed his own mind about his scientific atheism. He discovered something called the fine tuning of the fundamental parameters of physics that are necessary to account for the abundance of carbon and other large elements that are necessary for life. And there were so many of these parameters that had to be so exquisitely finely tuned. The collective probability of them was extremely small. And he finally came to the view that fine-tuning pointed to a fine-tuner. He was quoted as saying that a common sense interpretation of the evidence suggests that a super intellect, as he put it, has monkeyed with physics and chemistry, and that there are no blind forces to speak of in producing life. So, yeah, he had a major change of mind. And in the film, this is one of the things that I think makes the storytelling so compelling, is that the film looks at three great discoveries that have larger implications that are friendly to what I call the God hypothesis, theistic implications. They point to a transcendent, intelligent creator. And in each of the acts in the film, the one that addresses the discovery of the beginning of the universe, the one that that addresses the discovery of the fine-tuning of the universe, and in the act that addresses the discovery of the digital code inside living cells, we tell the story of scientists who have changed their mind about these

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1: He said, this most beautiful system of sun, planets, and comets could only proceed from the counsel and dominion of an intelligent and powerful being with a capital B. So you're not alone in that conclusion, George. The great Sir Isaac Newton agreed with you and expressed that in one of the greatest works of science ever written.
2: The big question, Stephen, is how did the intelligent design start?
1: How and when, I suppose. We have a pretty good idea of when, as far as seeing the history of the cosmos. When we've been talking about the evidence for a beginning, astronomers and astrophysicists have been able to date that beginning a very long time ago. We have a pretty good idea of when life arose. It's a little, the how question, we can see that an intelligent designer needed to be active to produce information. We know that the information and the kind of information we have in living cells is the same kind that always leads us to conclude there was a designing intelligence at work. It's very much like the digital code in software, the information that's stored in the DNA. But we don't know exactly how it was done, in the same way that we don't really know how our own creative intelligence works to produce software or written text or a sonata or a beautiful poem. We can see the effects of intelligence without really knowing how mind interfaces with matter. And yet we know that it does, and we know the distinctive effects of the activity of minds. And so when we see those effects in nature, in things that we did not design ourselves, we're quite warranted in inferring that a great mind produced those, even if we don't know exactly how that mind did it.
2: Stephen, the universe is about 14 billion years old. Why can't it be 20 billion years old?
1: Well, that's an interesting question you raised, George, because the standard date is, you're right, 13.8 billion years old for the universe. Some of the new astronomical data coming in from the Webb telescope has been puzzling. It hasn't really challenged the idea that there was a beginning or the universe is expanding outward from the beginning, as astrophysicists have been saying for the last 100 years. But it has challenged our ideas about galaxy formation. They seem to have formed earlier than we thought they should have formed. And that suggests that either galaxies formed faster than we thought before, or perhaps the universe is even older to allow more time for that galaxy formation. So astrophysicists may be adjusting that accepted date for the origin of the universe at some point. But that's an open question in astrophysics. And so we'll have to stay tuned to see what they come up with.
2: But why did it start when it did?
1: Well, I don't think anyone has an explanation for that. If it started as an act of a divine creator, I think the only answer there is that it was the creator's good pleasure to do so at that point in time, or rather to create time and then to let it run in the forward direction. Again, we have this kind of strange mystery that both space and time were part of what was created. It wasn't that galaxies or elementary particles or plasma or atoms were created in pre-existing space and time. But according to Einstein's physics, the space and time were part of what was created and what is expanding. Space is expanding as in the forward direction of time. We're getting more and more and more of it all the time.
2: Does it frustrate you that we don't have the answers?
1: I am so intrigued with the many things that we've been able to figure out that it's, I think, just such a very exciting time to be a scientist and to be a philosopher, to be able to think about these deep questions. And I think there are some things that we'll have to leave alone, or we may never fully answer, especially when we think about, you know, these questions of,

0: what came before the beginning of time. How do you exactly get your head around that?
1: Yeah.
0: There's a passage in the Hebrew Bible that says he has written eternity on their hearts, but they can comprehend it not. So it seems to be there's a suggestion even in the Holy Scriptures that there may be some things that we can never figure out. And yet we also, one of the great ideas that gave rise to modern science was that because our minds had been made in the image of the same rational creator who made the universe, that we are able to understand the universe, that it is intelligible, that there are principles of rationality at work within it. We describe them as the laws of nature, and we're able to understand those things because our minds are made in the image of the rational creator who gave us rationality and built that same rationality into nature. So our minds are attuned to what has been created. So there's so much that we can know. I think rationality is a huge gift, but the rationality seems to be bounded. There are some things that may lie beyond our human capacity to fully understand. And we're coming up against those kinds of paradoxes and feels like quantum physics, where we've got very strange results that have had physicists scratching their heads for over a century.
1: Well, it gets even stranger, Stephen, when you add in after-death studies and try to explain what happens when you die, why so many people believe in heaven and the afterlife.
0: Absolutely.
1: It is, the whole thing is just strange, isn't it?
0: There's a colleague of mine who's a brain scientist, a neurosurgeon, Michael Egner, who has a wonderful book out called The Immortal Mind. And he might be a great guest on this program at some time. He's got a lot to say both about the immaterial nature of the mind and the way it interfaces with the material brain, but also he's working on doing a lot of work on these near-death experiences as well. And that's another area of fascinating active interest that also challenges materialism, I think.
1: Has the Catholic Church come out specifically to talk about the existence of the universe as it's tied into God?
0: Yeah, I think there's a long tradition in Catholic thought that that suggests that science and religious belief are ultimately compatible. One of the recent popes, who was Cardinal Ratzinger, had a statement affirming the idea of intelligent design once he became pope. So I think I think many of the religious traditions are increasingly seeing that science is a friend to belief, not an adversary.
1: In your opinion, and I'm just tapping you for your opinion, before it all started, what was before?
0: My view is the mind of God. If you even look at that Genesis account, it talks about how the Spirit of God hovered over the waters of the deep. And there have been some Hebrew scholars and astrophysicists that have looked at those early verses and think that the word for waters is also consistent with something like the sort of early plasma state of the universe, which was disordered and became ordered as the result of the act of a designing intelligence. You asked for an opinion. Let's call that a speculation, but I think there's something there to explore.
1: But we'll really never get the answer to the Big Bang, will we?
0: Yeah, well, how would we know? I was interacting today on another podcast with a physicist who was talking about, well, we'll get an answer from physics, and we just need to keep looking for an answer from physics. Well, how do you get an answer from physics as to where the whole physical world came into? There's no physics until you have a physical universe. So if you're talking about the origin of the physical universe, you're talking about the origin of physics itself, and you can't invoke physics to explain itself. You need something beyond the physical world to account for its origins. That's why I like to say, before the beginning of the universe, there was no matter to do the causing. So materialistic explanations are not going to be adequate.
1: Stephen, we're going to come back in a moment and take phone calls with you next from our incredible viewership and listeners. Stephen C. Meyer with us. His book is called Return of the God Hypothesis. His film is called A Story of Everything. We will be back in a moment with your calls on Coast to Coast AM.
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11: From ABC News, I'm Dave Packer. The Trump administration announcing that the U.S. and Iran are closer to a deal than ever before. Even Iran's foreign minister acknowledging that. But the agreement appears to be more of a deal to start negotiating. However, retired vice admiral and former deputy commander of U.S. Central Command Robert Harwood points out this prelude to a deal appears to be in Iran's best interest.
12: I think the economic embargo, the oil commerce that has dried up, all of that is driving Iran to a point where they need to capitulate. It's inevitable in my mind.
11: One person killed when a large tent collapsed at a Virginia church's outdoor service Friday. Multiple people injured. It happened as heavy rain, lightning, and strong winds tore through the western part of the state. ABC meteorologist Lee Goldberg says that same storm that caused the tornado outbreak in the Midwest Thursday, and there are more storms on the way for Saturday.
13: Comes in two rounds in Kansas and Missouri. One in the morning, another round in the evening. That's a level 3 out of 5 risk for Kansas City.
11: We're learning about a special arrangement the Trump administration coordinated with the UFC, and it goes beyond Sunday's planned fight on the White House South lawn on President Trump's 80th birthday.
14: The UFC insists they're footing the bill, which already tops $60 million. But this is a massive marketing opportunity. Corporate sponsorships prominently displayed around the cage. And taxpayer money will be spent on Super Bowl-level security handled by the Secret Service.
11: ABC Chief White House Correspondent Mary Bruce. Also on the president's birthday, his name coming down off the Kennedy Center. The administration lost a last-minute appeal to keep the name up. The original court order stated that a name change requires an act of Congress.
15: For context here, Trump was planning on closing down the Kennedy Center for about 2 years, pouring about $250 million into improving the center overall. Trump has now basically said that if his name's not on it, that renovation's not happening.
11: That's ABC's Peter Haralambos. You're listening to ABC News.
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22: It's 105 in the Loud Security Systems Traffic Center. Heads up if you're traveling in Duluth. Looks like we've got construction on I-85 southbound at Beaver Ruin Road, taking out that right lane, causing major delays throughout that stretch. You're going to have to use a Lawrenceville Highway to get around it to avoid the construction zone. I'm Brianna Rose, Triple Team Traffic, 95.5 WSB.
23: I'm WSB meteorologist Christina Edwards. Partly cloudy, hot and humid Saturday with a high of 91. The humidity will make it feel more like the upper 90s throughout the day. An isolated pop-up shower or thunderstorm possible through the afternoon. Temperatures slow to cool into the mid-70s for Sunday morning. Scattered rain showers and thunderstorms throughout the day Sunday afternoon with a high of 88. Be sure to tune in to Atlanta's Morning News coming up Monday morning at 5 o'clock for your news, traffic, and your full 5-day forecast.

0: We are broadcasting live from the confines of an abandoned radio station in the secluded apartment building in a closet of high strangeness. From the foothills of the Colorado Rockies, it is time for full disclosure of the topics they told us were off limits. Hello there, I'm Connie Willis. This is Coast to Coast AM. And tonight, disclosure day, astrology, how that fits in together, open lines, and perfect music for sky watching. You let me know. I think you're going to say the same. So go ahead, turn off those lights. Join me for another interesting evening of conversation, much needed education, and the chance that we might get a little closer to the truth of what lurks amongst us and what is beyond. I'm Connie Willis, and this is Coast to Coast AM.
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0: you know, everything else that you can do.
1: Tim, hello there. Coast to Coast AM, Connie Willis here. How are you? It's going to be a wonderful weekend. I'm excited about it. A lot of people talking about disclosure, and we're going to be doing that as well, especially tonight, and open line. So I'd like to hear from you and what you think about disclosure. Looking forward to your thoughts on maybe the film, if you saw it today or yesterday, or maybe you just already have your thoughts anyway, and you can tell us about that. All righty, big day here. I'm telling you, it's going to be interesting. I think you're going to enjoy the music as well. That's going to be fun. We'll have Tommy D in here making appearances along the way too, trying to stump me as he likes to do. And if you'd like to, and he does it. And if you would like to find me, you can go to ConnieWillis.com and sign up for my newsletter. And that's called Where's Willis? Just when you get there, just wait about 3 seconds in the window will pop up and you can sign up. All righty. Let's get ready here. What do we, listen to this. USA, USA, USA. Congrats to our soccer team that pulled it off 4-1 tonight. And now they're heading Friday. They're going to be playing Australia. Congratulations. We're behind you. And it looks like a lot of fun. Everybody's cheering it on and having a good time with what's happening with soccer as well. Our guest tonight, Mark Lerner, you guys know him. He's been on here before. Astrologer, he's been on here many times for like, I don't know what, 25,000 billion years. He's been coming in and talking to all of us here. And this is the first time I get to talk to him, but he's a nationally respected astrologer and author and publisher with like, I guess, over 40 years of experience in both personal and world astrology. And we're going to go, we're going to learn that tonight, that there is a difference between the two. Also, former publisher and editor of Welcome to Planet Earth. And that was an internationally acclaimed astrology newspaper magazine that helped bridge the worlds together so that you could learn a whole lot more. He's been a busy man and he keeps it going. And he decided that he was going to see the Steven Spielberg film Disclosure Day. And he was going to kind of, well, I'm going to let him tell you what he did. But because of that, I had to get ready. So I also went to see the movie. I went yesterday and well, we'll talk about that tonight. Mark Lerner, welcome back to Coast AM. How are you tonight?
2: I'm great, Connie. It's so wonderful to share with you and the Coast to Coast AM audience.
1: So you decided, I'm going to go see Disclosure Day. That's what I'm going to talk about. I'm going to, you know, add the astrology to it. And so because I was having you on, I was like, well, I better be ready. I'm going to go see that. I was going to wait till a little later, wait till a date paid for it, you know, that kind of thing. Didn't work out. I had to go do it myself. They're supposed to bring me popcorn. They didn't bring me popcorn, but I watched the movie. You watched the movie. And we got to be very careful not to give it away to anybody as well, but still talk about it.
2: Well, one of the things that was verified for me is a lot of my work in astrology goes back to 1947. And of course, a lot of Coast to Coast AM listeners understand the importance of that year. Roswell crash and everything that happened June, July, and with the famous newspaper headline, you know, RAAF Air Force basically in New Mexico recover crashed flying saucer. However, the work that I did that I've researched is that there is actually, before that, 2 weeks before, and I've made a big study of this because there is actually a chart for flying saucers. Literally, that term entered our language on June 24th. Well, June 24th, 1947 was the date. And this is a very famous event in the state of Washington between Mount Rainier and Mount Adams. Yeah, this is Kenneth Arnold, who was a businessman aviator, and he happened to be flying his plane, and he wrote down the time, or he marked it down, 2:59 in the afternoon, and he saw like 9 incredibly fast-moving objects. What happened was is that the next day, I believe it was in Pendleton, Oregon, and there's a famous story about this, and people can look this up in Wikipedia if you wanted to type in flying saucers or Kenneth Arnold. You'll pretty much be able to move around and find all this out. So the next day, he's trying to explain to a bunch of reporters. This would have been, so the event happened June 24th, 47, 2 weeks before the Roswell headlines, okay? And so he's describing how fast they're moving, 1,200 miles an hour, whatever it was. And one of the reporters seemed to ask, okay, so give us a better description, you know, Kenneth, about what's going on here. And he said something like, well, if you take a stone and you would have skim it along the water, and some reporter says, you mean like a flying saucer? So that visual happened, and that was reported. And one thing I looked up was, I think it was in Dayton, Ohio, somewhere in the Midwest. 2 days later, there was a headline in the newspaper, flying saucer seen so-and-so. And this is an important kind of concept for a couple of reasons. So I don't want to, I know we have a certain limited time of each subject matter we want to do. But for the audience about astrology, there is therefore a chart for 2:59 in the afternoon. And it's one of the more monumental charts that I've ever studied, because I've been involved with studying the astronomy and astrology, the Star Wars movie, particularly the first one in 1977, Memorial Day holiday, and then Close Encounters in the fall, the Voyager missions in 77. But back in 47, we had these two big events in the United States. So Flying Saucers has a chart. On my website on Grapier Enterprises, we have a section called Astroscope. I've done over 130 podcasts, and there's a section called The Astrological Secret of Star Wars, and it's podcasts 26, 27, and 28. And there's a couple of hours where I'm sharing all these articles that I wrote about Star Wars and about Spielberg and Lucas and these movies. And there's the chart in podcast 27 in our folder section for Flying Saucers. So anybody wants to see the chart, we might mention a little bit of what's in there. There is a chart for astrologers to look at and say, okay, Flying Saucers does have a birth, even though we go back thousands of years to ancient times and we're fast forwarding. And of course, the movie that just came out this weekend. But I wanted people to know that 1947 is a big year.
1: And he included that in the film as well. Just a little bit there, didn't he?
2: Yeah, there's this mention. I found this really fantastic for me. Having watched, I don't know, Spielberg has done apparently 36 films. I haven't seen all of them, but I've seen all the major blockbusters and so on. And it was just interesting. I just saw a review that he was talking to somebody from one of the news stations. And this won't spoil it really for anybody. But one of the things about Steven Spielberg, he's a sun sign Sagittarius. And there's a lot of Sagittarian energy, people like Arthur C. Clarke, who wrote particularly A Space Odyssey, and all kinds of other science fiction. He's also a Sagittarian, and I follow a lot of these different people who are sun sign Sagittarians, because their energies are very close to what we call the galactic center when we look at astronomy from the Earth standpoint and living where we live in our solar system. When you study astronomy, we know that we're not near the center of the Milky Way galaxy. We're 26,000 light years away. But in the field of astrology and astronomy, if we're trying to zoom in to the center of our galaxy, it's in the direction of Sagittarius. It's just a fact. It's a real happening. And that hardly changes over periods of time. It's a very slow moving change because we're very far away. So I'm not saying that Sagittarians, and it's not just sun sign Sagittarius. If any of you have a planet, it could be the moon, it could be a planet, it could be an asteroid, anything in Sagittarius. I have family members who have this area rising in their charts. I just know so many people. I have Sagittarius energy myself, and it's a very idealistic energy. And I think Steven Spielberg's whole opus, all of his work, he summed up in something he said in the last like 2 or 3 days about the movie. He said, it's an inequity, that certain people know this truth, this big truth about UFOs, flying saucers, and another big section of humanity doesn't. And so I think what he's trying to do, like he did with Close Encounters, he did the movie AI, he did The War of the Worlds, he did E.T. and all these other ones, is that what he's trying to do now at the sort of close of his career, he's turning 80, is kind of offer right now, this is what we're all feeling about disclosure. And it's not just the U.S. government. All governments have had these experiences. So the big question that I think comes out of the movie is a question of religion and philosophy and what will happen if, or if and when all of this finally comes out that there has been something going on.
1: So let's, do you hear me okay?
2: Yeah, I hear you perfectly.
1: Okay. So I just want to ask you real quick, what did you think of the movie without giving it away to anybody? What were your thoughts?
2: I think that the way I look at all, almost any movie that I see, and I am a big movie buff, you know, TV, I'm a child of the 50s and 60s and so on, TV, going to movies all the time, is that what I try and do is not, I don't want to judge the movie in some kind of like, I don't know, imperial or as if I'm a reviewer. I'm trying to understand what is the director of the movie, in particular the director of movies, what is this director trying to communicate? What is the body of work that the director has already communicated? In this case, we have 50 years. In astrology, there's a planet, there's a little planet called Chiron that was discovered in 1977 when Close Encounters came out. And it's a little planet that it's kind of a comet-like planet between Saturn and Uranus. We call it Chiron. It's named after Centaur from Greek mythology, who is a very wise centaur. There's a fascinating history about it and how that works in astrology. And the thing is that what I did hear was I actually looked, unfortunately, in the International Movie Database. I took a sneak peek there like that this morning, and I saw all over the place, you know, there are so many critical comments because what's happening is that so many people have seen Close Encounters. They've seen Jaws. They've seen War of the Worlds, Minority Report. You go on the whole list. I only just recently watched, I had never watched Jaws, for instance. It was on Netflix.
1: What?
2: You know, I found that it was always out there, but it wasn't a sci-fi thing, and I was into sci-fi stuff.
1: I got you.
2: And then I just watched AI, which a lot of people may not realize was a Steven Spielberg movie that came out actually right before 2001 in the summer of that year. And it's an extraordinary film. And now we're all talking about AI and higher intelligence and what is going on. And we're all consumed with where is this all going? Literally today, Elon Musk, you know, created his IPO for space. What's it called
1: SpaceX.
2: Again? SpaceX with it, you know, making him the first $1 trillion man. Remember, it was Lee Majors. Lee Majors was the $1 million man. That was in what, 1970 something, and now we have the first $1 trillion man, who's actually has the $1 trillion. It's not a TV show.
1: Man,
2: and, so whether we like it or not, all of this is happening. And my feeling is that what I think is all this is all about with disclosure and advanced technologies and where all this is coming from, and maybe we can get into that in the second part of what we're talking about. Like, where are the flying saucers? Where are the UFOs? Like, where are they dimensionally? Where on earth might they be? You know, where are the more likely places based on what we've seen happening, or things like on Ancient Aliens and all these different shows, what you've reported, what's been on Coast to Coast, you know, for decades, and so many different investigations. You know, we all have different opinions about that kind of thing. But I thought the movie itself, from the standpoint of understanding what Steven Spielberg was trying to do, he's trying to make a modern, like, this is what's happening now. And when you look at Close Encounters and a lot of these other movies like E.T., they're kind of like these fantasy stories. You know, they're
1: right. Magic. That's absolutely a good way to put it. Exactly.
2: This was his attempt. That's if people who write reviews, I'm just saying in general, were to see the movie, and a lot of them have already seen it, but try and understand, okay, what is actually what's the purpose of the director? And if you know also their astrology, even a little bit, Sagittarians are, I don't want to just use the word idealist, but it is considered the third fire sign after Aries and Leo. It's in the last part of the zodiac, and generally Sagittarius is said to be ruled by the planet Jupiter. And it has a lot to do if a person is a Sagittarian sun sign or moon or rising or have Mercury or Venus or whatever it may be, they're part of their job or their feeling on Earth is, I want to know the big picture. I want to know everything as much as possible. And that's who Steven Spielberg is with every movie he does. There's a very kind of universal thing. But also, there's always the child. In every movie, there is kind of this sense of the little part in us that has that sense of wonder. I mean, it's in the George Lucas Star Wars, you know, in an incredible way. But if you look at all, you know, the George Lucas, particularly Star Wars, the 9 movies, particularly the 6 that George did, you know, particularly more on his own before Disney got it, what you have, like, they're very close to one another, you know, friends for a long time. And a lot of the stories, like Indiana Jones, this I didn't know, Connie, and I thought you might want to know this. This is the 45th anniversary, June 12th of this year, of when Raiders of the Lost Ark appeared 45 years ago today. Oh. And that story is a Lucas story. All the Indiana Jones stories are George Lucas, directed by Steven Spielberg.
1: Well, I saw it like you saw it. You know, usually he's got this sense of wonderment happening. He's got this magic happening. This is not like that. This is very real. And that's what I was kind of proud of him as I'm watching it, because I thought, oh, this is great. He didn't go like 1980s. He's showing it, telling it like it is. And my thought, I've heard, and I have heard that a lot of critics are like, this is, you know, this is not worth going to, blah, blah, blah, blah, blah. That's if you're expecting this magical thing. But if you are a coast, if you're a coast listener, you're going to like, if you are an experiencer like myself, you're going to get it. You're going to like it. You're going to like what he did. You're going to like what he did. You're not going to go, oh, he has no idea what we've gone through in our life. We're going to look at that and go, oh, and I did. I was like, wow, he nailed that. He nailed that. He nailed that. Thank you. You know, he had other interpretations a little bit different along the way, but still he grasped what really is happening. So maybe he is listening to Coast AM to get the answers.
2: Well, one thing just to add, you know, when we pause here in a moment, I know, like, Emily Blunt is a Pisces sun sign. Okay, so she's one of the main actresses. I mean, anybody can look that up, you know, International Movie Database or trailers. And I'm going to forget his first name, Domingo. He's a Sagittarius, and which is the same sun sign as Steven Spielberg. And so Steven Spielberg often puts himself in, like, Richard Dreyfuss, for instance, in Close Encounters, was Steven Spielberg in the movie, you know? So a particular actor, same as Richard Dreyfuss, also did that in Jaws. So in other words, Steven Spielberg is always putting somebody who's representing his views or his energy into the movie. So I found it fascinating that these two main actors, actress and actor, are Pisces sun sign and Sagittarius, you know what I mean? Which, again, were the male figure in the movie, who is basically a strong representation of Steven Spielberg, is the same sun sign as Steven Spielberg. You see what I mean? So when you investigate the birthdays of different people in these movies, and I've done this a lot for decades, you know, that's why I tune into certain movies and films and can understand it from a different perspective. I'm just trying to understand the astrology, the sort of cosmic part of, like, a great movie or a great series of, you know, wherever you'd see it, to understand more of the astrology that's part of it.
1: And we will learn more from what Mark Lerner is talking about. And if it doesn't make sense to you, we'll ask him, hey, what's that mean in layman's terms? Is this good for the future, bad for the future, or some answers are coming? We'll find out. Stay with us. Connie Willis, Coast to Coast AM.

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6: ABC News, I'm Dave Packer. Just ahead of a judge's midnight deadline, workers at the Kennedy Center spending the overnight on the scaffold taking President Trump's name off the building. The administration lost a last-minute appeal to keep his name up. The original court order stated that a name change requires an act of Congress.
7: For context here, Trump was planning on closing down the Kennedy Center for about 2 years, pouring about $250 million into improving the center overall. Trump has now basically said that if his name's not on it, that renovation's not happening.
6: ABC's Peter Haralambos. The Trump administration announcing that the U.S. and Iran are closer to a deal than ever before. Even Iran's foreign minister acknowledged that, but the agreement appears to be more of a deal to start negotiating. One person killed when a large tent collapsed at a Virginia church's outdoor service Friday. Multiple people were injured. It happened as heavy rain, lightning, and strong winds tore through the western part of the state. That system continuing to move east, and more severe weather hitting the Midwest on Saturday. This is ABC News.
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4: It's 1:34 in the Loud Security Systems Traffic Center. Taking a look at Gwinnett County, where road construction is causing some major slowdowns on I-85 northbound at Beaver Ruin Road. The right lane is blocked there and traffic is sluggish from the Atlanta-Dorville area all the way to Pleasant Dale Road, exit 96. Taking an alternate route would probably be your best route to go in this situation. Looks like you can go ahead and go through Duluth to get around this stretch. I'm Brianna Rose from the Triple Team Traffic 95.5 WSB.
11: I'm WSB meteorologist Christina Edwards. Partly cloudy, hot and humid Saturday with a few pop-up storms through the afternoon. Daytime high 91, heat index values in the upper 90s.

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0: 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Now, here's your guest host, Connie Willis.
1: It is Coast to Coast AM that you are listening to. Connie Willis here, and that's the church. It's under the Milky Way. That's 1988, believe it or not. And the band nearly left it off the album, believe it, that or not. That's more important. It became one of the most atmospheric nighttime songs ever recorded, and it's one that you just want to sit outside and look above at night and see the sky and the Milky Way. And that's kind of my theme for this evening and this weekend, Tommy D. That's what's happening. I'm getting in that mood of looking up in the sky.
2: How you doing, Connie?
1: I'm good. How are you?
2: Good. I haven't heard that song in ages.
1: Good. I always like to do that to you because that's, you know, it's tough to get you with music.
2: It's a good song. Well, I never look at your list because I want to be surprised. So.
1: Oh, good. No, you did one time, didn't you? Because you got some really terrible trivia questions.
2: Maybe I did. Were they bad?
1: Yeah.
2: So, we want to tell folks about the Paranormal Podcast Network. 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We have a lot of free listening, a lot of shows up there, and it's a lot of fun. So in the search on either of those, you just put Coast to Coast AM. All the shows pop right up. It's a lot of fun.
1: There you go. And he'll be back. Stay with us, Coast to Coast AM.
2: Where are you going?
1: Oh, no.
2: It's
1: no,
2: trivia night with Connie. Come on.
1: I tried. You know it. Okay,
2: ready?
1: All right. Okay.
2: 1969, it debuted on ABC. It was a sitcom about a lovely lady, and she had a hair of gold.
1: Wait a minute. Lovely lady with a hair of gold. It is the Brady Bunch.
2: Bingo. You got one. Let's see. Try another one real quick. Okay.
1: Oh, man. You got, okay.
2: This one's from 1984. It debuted that year on NBC. It starred Felicia, Lisa, and Bill. A little tougher for you.
1: Is it The Nanny?
2: It's not The Nanny. It's a middle-class American family living in Brooklyn.
1: It's not what you're talking about, Willis. No, what's the different strokes, right?
2: Nope. No, it's not that. Here's the last one. The dad was a doctor. There are millions of people out there right now jumping up and down going, come on, Connie, come on.
1: In 84, I just graduated high school going into college. I was at University of Kentucky and I was not watching TV. We were having other fun. It wasn't Mork and Mindy. I don't know.
2: Okay, I'll tell you, but we're not going to talk about what happened to the actor after this, and you'll understand why. But it was The Cosby Show.
1: Oh, okay. Yeah, we won't talk about it.
2: So you're one for one this break.
1: No, didn't I get two? No,
2: I didn't get The Cosby Show. You just got The Brady Bunch.
1: Man. All right, okay.
2: Cool.
1: All right. All right. Thank you for coming in. He'll be back. He'll have more trivia, and y'all can bust on me. I know you will. Stay with us, Coast to Coast AM.
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0: back at you, Coast to Coast AM. Connie Willis here with you, and we have Mark Lerner with us tonight. You can find him at Great Bear Enterprises, and that is bear as in the animal, greatbearenterprises.com. And you can learn a whole lot of things from him, and you can also take a part of some very special deals that we've got for Coast to Coast listeners. Mark, I'm going to let you tell what people can enjoy from you. Thanks for helping us out that way. It's always fun to take care of the listeners.
1: Sure. Well, we're offering their state-of-the-art, what's called matrix astrology and numerology reports. We've got 20. They're in plain English. They're very inspirational. They're computerized. And we're offering buy one, get one free. So it's basically 50% off. It's a way to give loved ones, friends a gift, or get one for yourself and another one for yourself. So we're celebrating 45 years as well of my cosmic calendar and the Welcome to Planet Earth newspaper magazine on astrology. And the other thing is that the cosmic calendar itself, you can get by subscription. There are three different prices, but we have now created a 99 cents a month, which is the cheapest one we've ever done. So that's less than $12 a year to pay 99 cents a month. And you get 2 to 4 weeks into the future of my cosmic calendar that I've been doing, as you said, for over four decades.
0: Wow, that's a lot. Do you have anything else? I thought you were good.
1: Oh yeah, well, I've done classes. There's 36 classes to learn astrology, and that's on discount, beginner, intermediate, advanced. And of course, I do astrological consultations. So there's always just order, you know, and basically I will fit you into the schedule and work it out a good time. And I record every session that I do. And often do them weekdays in the afternoon or early evening, and I always find a time. So there's three different kinds of phone consultations if you want to have your chart done in a full way.
0: And always mention to them that you are a Coast to Coast AM listener, and that's where you heard it. So thank you so much. And again, you can find them at greatbearenterprises.com, and that bear is the animal, not naked. Not naked at all. So that I know of. Okay. So Mark, you're talking about, we're talking about Disclosure Day, the film. We're talking about, 1947, and you're mixing in the astrology there. So as you get into this more, can you also tell me, as long as there's a number to something, then you can use astrology. Is that what I'm picking up? Cause you said this actually has, story chart. Because it's got a date, right? Okay, it has a chart because it's got a date. So,
1: well, anything that has a date. Okay, by the way, Carl Jung, the great Swiss psychotherapist, you know, we started psychology with kind of Freud, you know, then Jung comes along, born about, I don't know, 20 plus years later, and we get a lot of East-West synchronicity ideas coming out of Carl Jung, the anima, the animus, things like that. And Carl Jung wound up getting into UFOs. I mean, he wrote just a vast literature on so many different things. And one of the things that he did study was the charts of married couples. He actually got into astrology. But one of the other things that he is famous for saying about astrology, and this is, you just have to sort of ponder on this point of how he said it. He said, whatever happens at a moment of time has the qualities of that moment of time. Okay, so when he was studying astrology to try and understand married couples, because this is something he got into, like he was basically saying, you know, there's an inner feminine, there's an inner masculine. A lot of this goes into the idea of reincarnation, which is a whole other subject. I studied reincarnation and a lot of esoteric studies. I've co-created two tarot decks. I've done all of that and a lot of philosophical and spiritual studies before I even got to astrology. And that was like when I was about 20, 21, 22. And then suddenly the whole vortex of astrology came into my life, as well as numerology and metaphysics and everything together. But yeah, the idea is that if we have a date, okay, any date, like again, June 24th, 1947 is when Kenneth Arnold basically wound up experiencing these fast moving objects, gave a report the next day, and suddenly we had the term flying saucers. Now, somebody could say, did he really see them? But we do know, you know what I mean? Like, this was not a time period where somebody is deliberately trying to fake something. Okay, I'm not saying it could be anything, but this was not somebody who was like like high on LSD or something. He was flying in a plane. He was a businessman. He's an aviator who was in World War, you know, the war, you know, and so on. This is also something interesting because when Lieutenant Colonel Philip Corso came out a number of years later, just really prior to his death, he was pretty old at this point, the day after Roswell, and he was somebody who worked with President Eisenhower. And you see all these pictures in the book, the day after Roswell. And it's just really fascinating. That came out.

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1: Another, it couldn't be bottled up. And so there's been, you could make the case that disclosure has been actually happening, you know what I mean, through all of these things.
2: For a long time, yes.
1: Right. But now I think what Steven Spielberg has just done, which again, I think you and I are in general agreement, everybody's going to have different views, whether it's, you know, 5 out of 5 stars, 4 out of whatever it is, 1 out of 5, 4 out of 5. But the point is, I think that what he's actually done, like I said before, what he said to an interviewer just literally in the last 3 days was this thing of, it is not equitable that there's an enormous number of people on the inner side, like a secret side, for decades that know something and the rest of us are not allowed to know that. You know what I mean? And so the questions of like religion and philosophy, and if we were to suddenly, I mean, we see all these things. What was released to the New York Times, what was it, December of 2019, from footage from, you know, in from the New York Times on its front page, you know, and a long story there, basically showing what was happening near San Diego on an aircraft carrier of the U.S. Navy. You know what I mean? Well, how is that even possible? And then yet now it's another, what, 7 years. It's going to be 7 years this December since the New York Times released this whole thing with all these pictures.
2: Did you see the latest pictures?
1: Well, I didn't see. Well, the question is, what is the latest? There was one that was like 2 weeks ago, and then there's another latest, right?
2: Yeah, I missed it too. I just saw it. I was like, oh, wow, when did that come out? So,
1: well, and then yeah. You see the question we have now, and this is really the most difficult. And again, I think we need to thank Steven Spielberg for doing what I feel was very good to me toward the end of the movie, in my personal opinion.
2: Which is
1: that the only way this is going to satisfy people, right? Whatever disclosure is, it's not going to work out the way we've tried to do it. Like, okay, there have been so many congressional meetings and so on, and people get excited and, you know, like, well, we now learn that so-and-so said such and such and so on. Like, there's this former defense, the person who's in charge of Canadian defense, I forget his name, but he's retired now. And for like the last 25 years, he's been saying, yeah, of course there's UFOs, there's flying saucers, you know what I mean? Absolutely, 100%. And he's talking with common sense and logic. And there's so many people who have done this. And the other thing for me is going back to 1947 and the beginning of the National Security Act at the end of July 26, 1947. Now, if you look historically, it's not like we had the flying saucer event in the state of Washington, which we did on June 24th. And then we had Roswell. And then what's amazing is the day after Roswell was actually the Senate said, okay, we can do, let's change the way that the Pentagon is. And it sort of combined the Army, Navy, and the Air Force, which didn't have a division. Then suddenly they were part of the military establishment, the Marines, and then the National Intelligence, including the Central Intelligence Agency. If you actually go, you know, to these places, you can see the birthday. They will even celebrate their own birthday. They'll give out information on September 18, 1947. And this began. This is when we started. So it's a treasure trove for astrologers, you see, to know the month, day, and year of something. And if you know the time, then that gets back to Carl Jung's quote of whatever happens at a moment of time has the qualities of that moment, meaning where the sun is, where the moon is, where the planets are, that astrology, the charting of the different alignments and all the planets and so on, they make up that moment of time, whether it's a person or the beginning of like the United States 250 years ago at the Declaration of Independence. Every state of the union has a chart for when it entered the union. Every country has a chart, and some countries reincarnate, which fundamentally, because you can go back in time and there's like several charts of Russia. There's several charts of China because administrations change. You see, there are revolutions. So there are charts of countries, there are charts of states. Each one of us.

0: pets has a chart. If you get married, that's a chart. If you buy a car, it's a chart. When you start a job, it's a chart, you see. And you can also use astrology to elect favorable times to do things so that you're not just stuck with a lemon when you go and get a car at the wrong time or something.
1: So what is the chart that you see happening with all this disclosure information? What do you see in the next chapter of that with humanity?
0: Yeah, I mean, again, we have the chart from flying saucers. Okay, so that is a chart, and it is available on my website in this folder. No, it's a little hard to find. Folder 27 in what's called Astroscope, which is over 130 of these podcasts, which are all complimentary at Grapier Enterprises. So I've done dozens and dozens of hours for the last 6 years. And I did a series called The Astrological Secret of Star Wars, which has a lot to do with literally George Lucas and Star Wars and what happened 1977 with that first movie, plus Close Encounters. And so on. But there is a chart for flying saucers in that podcast number 27. And so that way people could actually take a look at it. I'm about to create a podcast on Steven Spielberg from an article I wrote. So if people want to tune into that, it'll probably be created as a podcast in the next 48 hours. And I'll post it in what's called Astroscope at Great Bear Enterprise. And that's complimentary, that area.
1: So what I mean, okay, if you got a chart,
0: yeah,
1: can you look in the
0: past? Let me put it this way: there's not one chart for disclosure. Okay,
1: no, I get that, but just generically as a chart, are you if you have a chart, are you able to look and see past and also future?
0: Okay. Well, when you have a chart for anyone or anything, okay. Then what we also have in astrology, what we call transits and progressions. In other words, from the moment the clock is ticking, which is basically the first breath of a person, or like, for instance, today, okay, if somebody gets involved with buying that IPO from Elon Musk, that this is the birth. Okay. At like, it was like 9 o'clock in the morning, like out of New York City, wherever it was, you know, that they started ringing the bell. Okay. Now, for a person, if they bought their shares at 9:30, that would be their individual moment of like their investment and whatever that is. So the thing is, there's both like the more generic universal thing, right? Supposedly, like this movie, Disclosure, was supposed to be released today. But then I saw that it was actually released last night in New York, and they had a showing at Lincoln Center 2 days ago, and they were in Paris the week before that. The question becomes like, what is the beginning for what? For the people in France, it would probably be in Paris, you know, when that happened. But as far as the national release of this movie, Disclosure, it's really this weekend. And there's going to be a new moon, for instance, on Sunday. And this new moon, when the sun and moon are together, is in Gemini. And it just happens to be at the same place where the planet Uranus was discovered. Some people call it Uranus. In 1781, on March 13th, it was discovered at that point. So there's an energizing of this whole weekend is kind of like what I would say is Disclosure Weekend.
1: Yep. Disclosure Weekend, that's for sure. That's a good way to put it. So we're talking with Mark Lerner. You can find him at Great Bear, like the animal, greatbearenterprises.com. He's got some specials for us if you're a coast-to-coast listener. And we've got open lines happening later on, but still more to come with Mark. And I hope you stick around, enjoy the music, and enjoy what we've got tonight. And hopefully you'll also tell me what you think of Disclosure later with open lines. Connie Willis on Coast to Coast AM.

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8: From ABC News, I'm Dave Packer. We're seeing the strongest signs yet that the U.S. and Iran are nearing an agreement to end the war. A senior administration official telling us there's an 80 to 85% chance it happens. Iran's foreign minister says that a settlement's never been closer. ABC's Jonathan Curl.
9: The senior administration official told reporters the agreement, quote, reopens the Strait of Hormuz and lifts the U.S. blockade. But then a 60-day period for the U.S. and Iran to hash out an agreement on the future of Iran's nuclear program. The official says the memorandum of understanding, quote, leads to the dismantling of that program and for the destruction and removal of Iran's stockpile of enriched uranium. Iran has long insisted on its right to enrich uranium and has said nothing publicly to indicate that has changed.
8: Workers at the Kennedy Center spending the overnight on a scaffold taking President Trump's name off the building. The administration lost a last-minute appeal to keep his name up. The original court order stated that a name change requires an act of Congress. Congresswoman Joyce Batee satisfied with the outcome.
10: Kennedy Center was here and doing fine before Donald Trump, and it will be here and doing fine after Donald Trump.
8: SpaceX blasting off on Wall Street, Elon Musk company going public, the biggest IPO on record, making Musk the world's first trillionaire. What it could mean for your 401k? ABC's Matt Rivers.
11: SpaceX stock prices at $135 a share, surging to nearly $161 by the end of the day. The company, which has yet to turn a profit, is now valued at more than $2 trillion. And Musk, whose other companies include Tesla and X, is now worth an estimated $1.1 trillion. That's more than the next four richest people in the world, both of Google's co-founders, Jeff Bezos and Mark Zuckerberg, combined.
8: For decades, he was a fixture on morning television. His family says movie critic and arts reporter Gene Shalit has died at 100. They said he passed peacefully in his sleep. You're listening to ABC News.
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20: It's 2:05 in the Loud Security Systems Traffic Center. Heads up if you're traveling on I-25 northbound in the College Park, Fulton County area. Looks like we've got construction on I-25 northbound near Old National. Taking out two right lanes, definitely causing delays throughout that stretch. Taking a look at Gwinnett County where road construction continues, we've still got major slowdowns on I-85 northbound at Beaver Ruin Road. Taking out that right lane, causing delays from Doraville to Duluth. I'm Brianna Rose, Triple Team Traffic, 95.5 WSB.
21: I'm WSB meteorologist Christina Edwards. Partly cloudy, hot and humid Saturday with a high of 91. The humidity will make it feel more like the upper 90s throughout the day. An isolated pop-up shower or thunderstorm possible through the afternoon. Temperatures slow to cool into the mid-70s for Sunday morning. Scattered rain showers and thunderstorms throughout the day Sunday afternoon with a high of 88. Be sure to tune in to Atlantis Morning News coming up Monday morning at 5 o'clock for your news, traffic, and your full 5-day forecast.

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1: Keeping the music going for you as well. Connie Willis here on Coast to Coast AM. That's the voice, Moody Blues, 1981 for you. And Justin Hayward said it was inspired by the idea that a guiding voice exists within all of us. Yeah, it's a little spooky, creepy, and cool at the same time. I can go into that deeper, but that's another show. In fact, tomorrow night, we've got some more shows. I'll be back with you. Tomorrow, we've got a SETI Ranch we're going to be talking about with James Gilliland. And also, Gary Osborne's going to be with us decoding the Rendlesham Forest, which is, if you know about the ones and the zeros and the James Penniston story, all of that big stuff. Well, remember the Penniston code, the numbers. Yeah, he's going to be talking about that now. He's decoded it. So that'll be tomorrow here on Coast to Coast AM.
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0: And it is Coast to Coast AM that you're listening to. Connie Willis here with you again. Be back here tomorrow night. Looking forward to that. And tonight, later on, not too far away, it's Open Lines. And I'd love to hear what you guys think of the film, if you'd like to do that, or just disclosure. Maybe you have some thoughts and ideas of this is when, this is how, or it never will. It's up to you. So, we got Mark Lerner with us tonight. He's been on here many times before. Nationally respected astrologer, author, publisher with over 40 years experience in both personal and world astrology. We do have the phone lines open so that you can call in and ask a question if you'd like to. Mark, you were talking about, hey, there's personal and world astrology, and you said there's a big difference.
1: Well, the one thing I want to make clear is sun sign astrology, which is, I mean, to give the lowest definition of this, because a lot of this is now happening due to online stuff. The lowest level, and I don't want to disparage it completely, is like what you might see at a water cooler in an office saying, oh, I'm a Scorpio and I just met a Leo. What do you think? The problem is that sun sign astrology is so new in the world. So think about how long human beings have existed. And if you actually study Edgar Cayce, who had a lot to say about astrology and the solar system, same thing with a lot of other teachers of mine, Rudolf Steiner, what was called Lucis Trust and the Tibetan Master DK. So many of the esoteric philosophers, Edgar Cayce, the sleeping prophet, they were able to share that there was an Atlantis, and not just the Atlantis of 10,000 years ago, an Atlantis of 100,000 years ago. Believe it or not, a small book called Edgar Cayce on Atlantis, like a 100-page book that goes into a lot of these thousands of readings that Edgar Cayce did as a sleeping prophet over, you know, so many years, where kings and queens and presidents and all these people would went to a person like Edgar Cayce. And so astrology and sort of other lives and the whole solar system is like where we are all living. So the sun sign is one component of a chart. We're actually more personally our moon sign, which changes every 2.5 days. But unfortunately, we've gotten this thing for the last 100 years, and it all came from newspapers 100 years ago, where they decided, like, what we do, like, how could the New York Herald compete with the New York Post? You see what I mean? And somebody came up with an idea. Well, there are these 12 signs of the zodiac. What about that? And before you know it, they were competing different sun sign analysts in the United States and England, France and Italy, you know, particularly in Europe and America. And that was all so that they would sell, you know, a newspaper instead of the other newspaper. And so this became a thing, shall we say. People 200 years ago, 300 years ago, no one was thinking about their sun sign. That is an illusion. Okay. It's one. And what it does is it focuses people on one segment, whereas the moon changes every 2.5 days. So if somebody is born to say January 1 of a particular year, so they're a sun sign Capricorn, but the moon will be changing every two and a half days. Then you've got Mercury, which is how you think. Then there's Venus, which is more of love and emotion and creativity. And then Mars, which is leadership and passion and drive. Jupiter and Saturn, they have to do with the ups and downs of life more socially, politically, in the bigger picture. And then you have outer planets, you have asteroids, you have this planet Chiron, and so on. So what we are is the conglomeration of all of these things. As Jung said, at a moment of time, there are different qualities, as above, so below. What's in the cosmos becomes your personal chart when we get your first breath, as close as we can do that in a chart, like what time are you born, or as close to the time, or a state comes into the union, or the United States was born July 4th, 1776, or another country became a republic, or whatever it is, or somebody buys one of those shares today, you know, of SpaceX, you know what I mean? And it started at 135, then it's 150, but it's going to go up, it's going to go down, or any kind of stock, or buying a car, or getting married, or anything else. So the amazing thing about astrology is that it's all whatever time, you see, that you record a time, then there's a chart. And what the goal in astrology is, and it's complex. It's much more complex than numerology. Numerology is great, and numerology and mathematics are the foundation point of astrological charting. But ultimately, it is probably going to be in the next 50 to 100 years, as if we keep the planet going and we sort of be more peaceful around the world and we are able to get through AI and nuclear things and everything else, astrology, along with metaphysics, things like chakras and crystals and telepathy in sort of working on our bodies and our, you know, our energy fields and all the stuff. There's so much that is exciting. And apparently one other thing to say is that based on a lot of the research of these more esoteric philosophers and teachers, this all happened already. See, like there was an Atlantis, there was a Lemuria, there are all these different places that existed a long time ago. And that's why what you're discovering, what's been on coast to coast, so many of the different researchers are saying, wait a minute, Great Pyramid wasn't, you know, created as a tomb. It's an energy source, you know, or what Tesla was doing and so on. And so it's a whole picture of all these things. And each one of us is also has a higher destiny based on the moment we're born and then the cycles, what are called transits and progressions. So I don't, hopefully some questions will come through about astrology or disclosure, whatever is on people's minds.
0: I've got questions. When you, so does astrology prove or disprove destiny or free will?
1: Okay. Let me give you the best answer I can give you. Okay. Think of Rocky. Think of Sylvester Stallone, who wrote that thing and then won the Academy Award. Like, talk about something that was a shock back in 76, whatever it was. The thing is that basically the idea of free will is we can't control what happens to us, but we can always control our response to what happens to us, right? Mm-hmm. So I brought up the boxing thing, you know, you're down and out, you're, you know, about to be knocked down. But if you can come back, look what just happened with the New York Knicks and, you know, the other day, you know, all these games in baseball and basketball and soccer and so on that are, they're not just like, oh, the winning team won. Sometimes you come from behind and there's an apparent miracle, you know what I mean? Because of some kind of magical touch or something unusual or even the energy of the crowd, you know what I mean? Place, time, and energy. So we can't control what happens to us as far as free will. There are higher forces and circumstances, but we can always control our response to what happens to us. That's what I think free will is.
0: I don't know anybody that has been as detailed as you ever. And it's exciting to hear, but I'm learning. You're like educating me on this. And as I'm getting the picture of it, because it gets bigger and bigger as you're talking about it. And I think back on some of your bio and your life, where it was like, am I going to be a doctor or am I going to do this or am I going to do that? I mean, you went to, you know, chemistry at Columbia University, man. Come on. That's cool. Your background. And it's like, then you went into astrology. That's amazing.
1: No, I mean, just one little kind of thing there. And this is a point of humor. Like, if somebody had said to me when I was in college studying, I was pre-med at Michigan State, for a semester, a quarter, then I was pre-law, then I was a social science major. Because I wanted to learn everything from a university, and I graduated, and suddenly my dad, who was a doctor, I'm thinking, like, what do I do with my life? I've got a good education. I started taking classes at Columbia University for chemistry and so on. And literally on the first day of taking a chemistry class, when I was 22 years old, I went back to where my parents were living and I went into a store and I bought my first astrology book, Astrology, the Space Age Science. And it talked about Copernicus. It talked who basically on his deathbed said the sun is the center of the solar system, and Galileo and Sir Isaac Newton. And these people who were astronomers, and Johannes Kepler, they were also astrologers. And so that opened me up and I shifted from chemistry and physics and whatever medicine was going to be. Suddenly now, oh my God, I'm going to be an astrologer. And that took at least a year or so before it gelled.
0: What did mom and dad think of that?
1: The thing is that it's such a humorous kind of thing in retrospect, because just to be clear, I'm born Jewish. And the last thing for a New York City boy and a family to tell a mother and father is, no, dad and mom, I don't want to be a doctor. I don't want to be a lawyer. I don't want to do anything that's like, you know, just a really focused job. I want to be a professional astrologer. That's not on the list. So the way I look at it humorously, if there's the top 20 jobs after being in college, astrologer is not on that list. So you can imagine what I went through. And but eventually it all worked out because I started doing that magazine and my dad loved what I was doing and saw that like I'd had a different path and he really supported me. And it's an emotional thing in my life to know that I was able to do that. And my father and my mother basically said, good going, you know, you got to follow your heart and your mind.
0: That right there is excellent that they supported you that way. And man, you went to some great schools and you went from New York City all the way to the other coast. So you've kind of, you're passionate, you know, not just for education, but you are just passionate about this. So it's a joy just to listen to you. So if you got a question for him, you can call in. In fact, we've got some people on the line. Let's see what they'd like to ask you. East of the Rockies, let's talk to Sue. From North Carolina. Sue, welcome to Coast to Coast AM. How are you?
2: Hi, Connie. How you doing up there in Colorado?
0: It's nice. It feels good. The sky is beautiful. The Rockies are always gorgeous. Thanks for asking.
2: Yeah, we were 99 today.
0: Woo! We got up to 91, I think.
2: I just had a question about, you know, okay, I don't know in the movie, I haven't seen the Spielberg movie. I don't know if they actually show you, you know, an alien, if you want to call it an AT, or, you know, an actual alien. In other words, actual, you know, holding in your hand evidence, or if this is going to be something like Jurassic Park, that was a wonderful movie, but yet there again, you know, like, I've never seen an AT in my backyard, and not yet anyway. And then, well, just like Bigfoot. I know you're really into Bigfoot and Sasquatch and all that. But I'm saying, you know, what I call pre-disclosure might cause more anxiety and fear and trauma in people, because they said pastors are already going to march onto Washington to find out, you know, like, people are already coming to the churches and saying, well, what is going on? I mean, you know, are we actually going to see and hold it in our hand, you know, aliens? Or is this just more fantasy, like Spielberg, what I call fantasy, you know?
0: Good questions. Thanks for calling in. You go ahead on this one.
1: Let me take a shot at this. Okay. Without revealing, you know, I don't want to spoil the movie, but it's a great question what you're bringing up. Let me put it this way. The question you're bringing up is the question that Steven Spielberg is bringing up. See, the thing, what this isn't is Jurassic Park. We're not dealing with dinosaurs because of like genetic engineering run amok, or, you know, some of this AI stuff, which is really also dangerous, you know, in many ways. You know, people are saying the AI revolution here that is going so fast is even more dangerous potentially than nuclear weapons. And that's saying something, you know what I mean? Even though nuclear weapons, you know, were used during World War II twice, you know, Hiroshima and Nagasaki, and we had all these different tests in different countries. I guess the point is that what Steven Spielberg is doing is not saying, okay, here it is, because I'm Steven Spielberg. He's not doing that. He's basically saying in the movie, look, we all are in this together. And as I said earlier, where he said in an interview, it's an inequity. It's not fair, shall we say, that apparently around the world, there is knowledge like Area 51. Remember, for years, decades, no, it doesn't exist. Then suddenly they said yes. So if we have all of this stuff where suddenly they come out, and again, with UFOs, what happened with the revealing of through the New York Times, which is actual footage from the United States Navy, that was not fake. You know what I mean? It was a big treasure trove. And what you said, Connie, you know, when you said, have you seen the latest? Now, the question is going to be, which I think is really difficult, is when we say, has somebody seen the latest of what they're releasing? The question is going to be, how real is this? You see what I mean? And I think that's what Steven Spielberg tries to do, at least particularly in the end, okay, is that in order to satisfy everybody, we're going to need to have, and that's why he called it Disclosure Day. He's saying that that's the only way. You see, all countries, what country has not had UFOs and flying saucers? Every country seems to have them. you know, over 50 years, 70 years with Egypt and so on in these other parts of the world, Chile, Peru, you go around the planet, Russia, China, it's hundreds, if not thousands of years. So the thing is, it's either something that is real on this planet, under the waters. We're now, Antarctica is unfreezing. That feels to me, that's going to be amazing. And I personally feel that what we're going to find is that the world is 70% water, oceans, okay? That's where I think an enormous number of whatever these things or energies are, including mountain areas and so on. I think those investigations are going to bring a lot to light, you know, whether it's through disclosure or just eventually, like the ice caps melting, you see what I mean? And then we just see things that were buried for a long period of time that nobody knew were down there, like in Antarctica.
0: Well, it's interesting, too, that as an experiencer, you know that it's everywhere. And right. You know that it happens at any time, anywhere you are. It doesn't matter where you are. And you, what I liked about the movie, it was more of the perspective of the experiencer. And that's where the answers are going to be. So you would think that they would be talking to experiencers more than anybody, because it goes way beyond what we're getting. And that's just lights in the sky.
1: You know, this is very interesting. We have all of these people now who their resume is actually, I'm an influencer. And you just brought up, I think what we need is, I'm an experiencer. You know, that would be a job. That would be an area like, you know, like I want to be an experiencer rather than an influencer.
0: Well, I'm going to tell you, as an experiencer, you don't want to be one of us. You don't want that.
1: Okay.
0: You don't want it. It's there's a lot of trauma. There's a lot of people kill themselves. They are made fun of. They're not believed. And it's a really scary thing that happens as well. Right. Now, the ET do everything they possibly can for you not to remember it. But you do, and regression helps you. Right. And, you know, it's not something that you want to be. I know there's a lot of people, oh, I want to be taken. I want this. Right. I want to be taken all the time. Right. And some people even want to say that they are, and they're not. But it's not something that you want. The world, maybe it's our time now. Maybe it's finally our time.
1: The researchers from Harvard, you know, there was one person, I think he passed away, and he wrote a book about, you know, his investigation of experiencers. Do you know who I'm talking about? I'm not talking about Ari Lowe, but somebody before that did a lot of research. From Harvard.
0: Are you talking John?
1: You know, who
0: Mack?
1: Were taken. Yeah, that's what I'm talking about. Yeah.
0: Okay, all right. Did you have something real quick?
1: No, I'm just saying, like, in other words, that I just know that someone was talking about all of that. And I didn't mean to, you know, the thing is, I hear what you're saying. I just mean that it feels to me as if it's experiencers who have the greater truth, as difficult as that is.
0: Absolutely. John Mack, Bud Hopkins, Dr. David M. Jacobs, their best work with experiencers. And hey, I can back that up for sure.
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8: ABC News, I'm Dave Packer. Workers at the Kennedy Center spending the overnight on a scaffold, taking President Trump's name off the building. The administration lost a last-minute appeal to keep the name up. The original court order stated that a name change requires an act of Congress. Deadly shooting rampage in an hours-long police standoff in Midland, Texas that ended with the gunman, who authorities say was a 45-year-old man named Victor Villarreal, dead after a shootout with police. ABC's Alex Stone.
9: We do have 11 known victims at this time. There's at least one victim that is dead on the scene.
8: That, of course, is the mayor of Midland. The senior administration official says that the potential deal with Iran includes reopening the Strait of Hormuz and ending the blockade. Also says it leads to the dismantling of the Iranian nuclear program. Stocks higher on Wall Street as SpaceX went public. Founder Elon Musk becoming the world's first trillionaire. Justice Department clearing the way for a merger between Paramount and Warner Brothers. This is ABC News.
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12: Flipped over 20 westbound.
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17: It's 2:33 in the Loud Security Systems Traffic Center. Better news in Duluth. Looks like construction has subsided on I-85 northbound at Beaver Run Road. All lanes are back open and traffic is flowing smoothly. I'm Brianna Rose, Triple Team Traffic, 95.5 WSB.
18: I'm WSB meteorologist Christina Edwards. Partly cloudy, hot and humid Saturday with a few pop-up storms through the afternoon. Daytime high 91, heat index values in the upper 90s.

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1: And that's David Bowie and Starman on Coast to Coast AM from 1972. I'm pretty sure David, with especially those two different color eyes, I don't know. He might be a hybrid. I don't know. He might be an experiencer himself. Anyway, he is here. More information that, by the way, this is cool. This is like, I just saw this happening, what you're going to be talking about. I had no idea. I'm so excited.
2: What's that? Connie, you were breaking up a little bit. What did you say?
1: Oh, I said, did you hear any of it?
2: I heard.
1: Oh, no. I just heard about this paranormal date TV thing. This is pretty cool.
2: It's pretty cool. It's really cool. If you are single and fascinated by the unexplained, then we want you to get ready for Paranormal Date. It's our brand new Spark TV original series where love meets the supernatural. So here's how it works, Connie. Each episode, one paranormal loving single is going to go on a blind speed date with three potential matches who share their passion for ghosts, UFOs, psychic phenomena, cryptids, and the mysterious. The question is, will they meet their soulmate? Will sparks fly beyond the veil? Or could it be love at first fright? You're not going to know. Time will tell, right? So
1: we need a psychic on board to predict what's going to happen and see if that happens.
2: Exactly. So if you've seen something you can't explain, folks, or if you love all things paranormal, or simply want to meet someone who shares your fascination with the unknown, then we would like to hear from you. So you can apply now at paranormaldate.com. It's paranormaldate.com, where getting ghosted is a good thing, Connie.
1: Oh, my goodness. Oh, man. It's a casting call, isn't it?
2: Yeah, I mean, it's going to be a cool show. It's going to be a really fun show. And we've got some other things in the works, too, that we're going to surprise people with.
1: Oh, man. I love it. I love it. Okay.
2: Right.
1: Do you have something for me?
2: I do. Okay. This is not one of these is not a situation comedy, but it's a pretty cool show. 1963 debuted on ABC. The star of the show played a dual role as two cousins.
1: Patty Duke.
2: That was an easy one for you. Yeah. Okay. That's a good one. Good job, Nick at Night.
1: Thank you, Nick at Night.
2: So they get a little harder here. Now, this one was one of my favorite shows. It only went three seasons, but it debuted in 1991 on Fox. The main character, his thought processes were played out in his head by four characters, which represented different aspects of his personality. If you don't get it by that, then you won't know it.
1: Oh, no. I just didn't watch TV in the 90s.
2: okay.
1: Give me one more hint. Give me another hint.
2: Okay. So, like, as an example, the guy would go to work and maybe a colleague was wearing an ugly colored shirt, right? So then they would cut to inside this guy's melon and there'd be four characters. And one character, and they all had different personalities. So the one would go, now you be nice. That's not a nice colored shirt, but you don't want to hurt their feelings. And then the other character would go, come on, just tell them the truth. It's an ugly shirt. Then the next character might go, don't you listen to them now. You know, so they all had different personalities. And his thoughts were just processing in his head.
1: I'm sorry, you were cracking up. Would you repeat what you just said? I have no idea.
2: The name of the show was Herman's Head.
1: I would have never guessed that.
2: Yeah, I figured not.
1: Never heard of it. Yeah,
2: I bet there's a ton of people out there listening right now that would know it because it was a pretty cool show.
1: It does sound cool. That's good stuff. All right. Well, thank you. Was that it?
2: That's it. We'll get you next break.
1: Okay. All right. So I'm doing 50-50 here, I guess. So that's not too bad. That was Tommy D. And this is Connie Willis. Stay with us. Open line is going to be at the top of the hour. Mark Lerner coming up for you next on Coast to Coast AM. Still with us.
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0: Hey there, Connie Willis here on Coast to Coast AM. We are discussing disclosure and all sorts of interesting things like that, being an experiencer, et cetera, et cetera. We'll be doing open lines at the top of the hour, but we are taking some phone calls as well for our guest, Mark Lerner. He you've heard him, astrology, and man, does he know it like I have never heard before. Ever have I heard someone speak about it as he's spoken about it, and just the circumference of it just keeps spreading out, and I'm finally actually getting it. I'm finally actually understanding it, because some people seems like they don't add it all together, that at least I've talked to along the way, or maybe they just didn't explain it that way. But if you'd like to learn more about him, you can go to greatbearenterprises.com. That's great, like wonderful, and bear, like an animal, enterprises.com. He also has some special offers for us. Mark, what would you like to tell everybody that's behind door number two? What do you got for it?
1: Well, again, for Coast to Coast and your friends, so the cosmic calendar is one great way. I've been doing it for 45 years. It's all the cycles that are happening day by day, sun, moon, Mercury, whether it's retrograde, direct, all these different major planetary cycles you might learn about or hear about online or wherever you're going. So I've been doing that for 45 years. And so there's three different rates. It's called cosmic calendar, calendar with a K, and it's, if you wanted the lowest one, it's 99 cents per month. You could sign up and you can go 2 to 4 weeks into the future. So that's the way it's always been. You can go into the future. And again, we are doing 20 fantastic, state-of-the-art, astrology reports in plain English. They're computerized, but almost all of them, you supply your month, day, year of birth, your time as close as you can get to it, and your place. And there are all these different kind of reports that you will learn about yourself, who you are, where your sun, your moon, different planets. And you can look through the whole list there. And it's right now, buy one, get one free. And we don't always do that. And it's part of our 45th anniversary of doing the cosmic calendar. If you want a reading, then there's three different kinds with that. And I also have 36 classes to learn astrology, and it's way discounted from it. What it used to be.
0: So I got a question before we go to the phone calls here. What do you consider Pluto?
1: Pluto is like, it was always a planet. The fact that what happened was in 2005 in the Czech Republic, a bunch of astronomers. And what's interesting, I happen to be an almanac person, so I'm not going to ever say anything that isn't true. Okay. If it is partially true, I'll say that. Now what happened was, astronomers were meeting in the Czech Republic, and most of them had left. And then they decided to vote on whether they thought Pluto was a planet. They gave all these different astronomical things, and a small percentage of the people who were remaining said, you know what, Pluto is not a planet. Had to do with the fact that it's rather small and all these other physics kind of things. What they did was they brought Ceres, which was the first large asteroid in what's called the asteroid belt. They said, that is a dwarf planet. We'll make Ceres and give that sort of like to the world and say it's bigger than, you know, some of the smaller asteroids, which are in what are called the smaller planets between Mars and Jupiter. And that actually goes back to George Lucas's work with Star Wars. So that's why you want to get into the astrological secret of Star Wars, a complimentary podcast 26 in what's called Astroscope on Greatbear Enterprises. 26, 27, and 28. They're fantastic. It's several hours, and that's where you can learn a whole lot about astrology through my podcast. But if you subscribe to Cosmic Calendar for this incredibly low rate or the higher rates, you can get a complimentary report. Everything that I am trying to do, Connie, and to everybody listening, my goal in 40 to 50 years of doing this is for people to be educated about astrology. The highest level, so that you can know what your chart is, also your numerological energies and your mathematical energies to fulfill your higher destiny. And you can only do that if you open yourself up and spend some time to do this. It's not going to happen by looking at sun sign columns. It's just not going to happen. That's a beginning, but it's just like an appetizer in a dinner. That's as best as I can say. Then you have to have a main course. You know, you got to be sharing with your friends. If we're talking about a meal, the sun sign thing is like the door that's opening. That's all it is. It's not the room. It's not the empire. It's not the castle. It's not the whole thing.
0: And from there, I can make a better pathway or better decisions for my future.
1: Yeah, well, that's why what the reports are. That's why we're offering like a buy one, get one free. There are all these different bundles. Like two of the great reports are called Sky Within and Sky Log. They're designed by a great colleague of mine.

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1: About what's going on in the real world. And the rest of the world. You know, so it just makes you wonder how many people are going to listen to, like he was saying, the few people that are making so much money off of the knowledge that they've got. You know, I've heard of people having new carburetors that they're selling in the back of comic books, and then the CIA shows up and tells them they've got a patent on that. So, you know, you can't get 40 or 50 miles to the gallon. And, you know, it's sad that we're going to have all this knowledge out there, but only the few people are making the money off of it.
2: So what do you think that when you say who's making the money, like Spielberg by doing a film?
1: The price of the oil was $150, and it went to up in British Columbia here, $1.50 a liter, and everybody started getting upset. But now it's $98 a freaking barrel. And it's $2 and something a liter, which is ridiculous. You know, they tell you in one hand that they can't afford to send the oil across from Iran because of all this fighting going on. And yet, you know.
2: And I think the latest became that. And I think the latest came that a whole bunch of barrels have been taken. But that's a whole nother subject for sure. Thanks for calling in, Derek. I appreciate that. I think kind of the bottom line of what he was saying possibly was that there's like a handful of people that know. And those are the people that are making the money. What do you think about that, Mark?
3: Well, this is the same thing with disclosure. I mean, it's like all of these things that we are now hearing from the government, you know what I mean, or what Iran might say or the United States might say, and it doesn't matter whether it's the current administration or the previous one or a future one, whatever it is. The public, you know, I mean, for instance, we see these statistics. For many years, people will look at Congress, right, House of Representatives, and they might like their own Congress man or woman, you know, represent a district or not, and you can vote them out, you know, if you get enough people in your area. But as far as like when people are asked, you know, what do you think of Congress? It's got such a low rating. And the same thing with senators, and the same thing with like, okay, if you're conservative right now, we have a conservative Supreme Court. But, you know, look, there are many conservatives, fantastically bright conservatives, who are not like part of the current administration. You know, there's a lot of conservatives who do not like, for instance, are we going to have peace in the world? Are we going to have, you know, getting along, or how do we do that? And how does religion, you know, the different religions in the world? So there are a lot of these problems as far as oil and so on. I mean, tariffs, oil, you know what I mean? No one country, I think that's what we're finding with what's happening in the Strait of Hormuz and with Iran, you know what I mean? And it's too complex for like, you'd have to devote many shows about this thing, about where oil has been found since like the first oil well, if I remember from my facts, is Titusville, Pennsylvania, in like 1869, 1859. You know, and we start from like oil in the United States, and then suddenly we have the Middle East and Saudi Arabia and Iraq and Iran, Persia, you know, Baghdad, all these countries, Egypt and so on. And then there's all this oil, or in Russia and other countries. And we also have all these new technologies, you know, and things that are solar and wind and, you know, different kind of energies. And the question is,

0: that, you know, are the powers that be that want to make the most amount of money, like who could, what this person is calling and saying, carburetors or whatever it may be, and we're stiffed with these incredibly high rates. And so I think we're, what he was driving at is like these big companies and the people have all this money, they're controlling the strings. And then we never know what's happening in the world with the news about like what is really going on. And we all feel diminished by that. And I think the same thing is happening with the Disclosure movie, at least the one that Spielberg just did, saying he's trying to say we all need to know what is happening. And unfortunately, we're getting into a world situation, not just the United States, where we're just trying to, you know, 99% now are trying to figure out, like, how do we get to the next thing, or like learn astrology. You know, we need to be able to have resources to be able to have the things that we love to do, our creative arts and everything else, you know,
1: with your, with your knowledge of all the astrology and you working with this, putting it together and seeing what's happening right now and doing what you do best. Do you believe, I believe the only way we're going to get Disclosure is by them telling us themselves. They decide. The ET decide. Okay. The ET decide. Right. So does your findings from all of this, give an answer to Disclosure and who it would be?
0: I think that there's multiple disclosures. You see, the thing is, again, because of movies and the way we look at things, what happened in 1947, 77, all these different countries, we tend to think, like we see a picture of an ET, a gray or something. Now you're beginning to see that whether true or not, there's all these different places online saying there's multiple. That's the whole thing. It's like there could be a whole different ways in which we understand. Like now we're learning that octopus or octopi are almost like so different in the oceans. You know what I mean? We have not explored like the depths of the oceans. My sense is that dolphins, which studied a lot about dolphins and whales, from a standpoint of extraterrestrial, you know, intelligence or AI intelligence or things that like now we may be understanding that it's not spaceships arriving from another place. It may be interdimensional. You hear people like Michio Kaku and other people about string theory. This is a whole other door, Connie, of what is, I think, the oceans of the world, Antarctica, other dimensions, and things that we see spiritually and telepathically. We're going to learn about different levels of whatever this advanced intelligence is around the Earth.
1: 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Mark, thanks so much for being with us. 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Mark Lerner, he'll be back, I'm sure. He's been visiting us here on Coast to Coast for quite a while. GreatBearEnterprises.com is where you can learn more about him. 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And if you forget that, you can always go back to our website and you can check it out in his bio. It's there for you. All righty. Wow. Disclosure. I guess more talk at Open Lines. That's coming up at the top of the hour. Sound like a plan? All right. Stay with me. Enjoy the music. Connie Willis here on Coast to Coast AM.

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0: Business. I'm Dave Packer. The Trump administration announcing that the U.S. and Iran are closer to a deal than ever before. Even Iran's foreign minister acknowledging that. But the agreement appears to be more of a deal to start negotiating. However, retired Vice Admiral and former Deputy Commander of U.S. Central Command Robert Harwood points out this prelude to a deal appears to be in Iran's best interest.
1: I think the economic embargo, the oil commerce that has dried up, all of that is driving Iran to a point where they need to capitulate. It's inevitable in my mind.
0: One person killed when a large tent collapsed at a Virginia church's outdoor service Friday. Multiple people injured. It happened as heavy rain, lightning, and strong winds tore through the western part of the state. ABC meteorologist Lee Goldberg says that same storm that caused the tornado outbreak in the Midwest Thursday, and there are more storms on the way for Saturday.
2: Comes in two rounds in Kansas and Missouri. One in the morning, another round in the evening. That's a level 3 out of 5 risk for Kansas City.
0: We're learning about a special arrangement the Trump administration coordinated with the UFC, and it goes beyond Sunday's planned fight on the White House South Lawn on President Trump's 80th birthday.
3: The UFC insists they're footing the bill, which already tops $60 million. But this is a massive marketing opportunity. Corporate sponsorships prominently displayed around the cage. And taxpayer money will be spent on Super Bowl-level security handled by the Secret Service.
0: ABC Chief White House Correspondent Mary Bruce. Also on the president's birthday, his name coming down off the Kennedy Center. The administration lost a last-minute appeal to keep the name up. The original court order stated that a name change requires an act of Congress.
4: For context here, Trump was planning on closing down the Kennedy Center for about 2 years, pouring about $250 million into improving the center overall. Trump has now basically said that if his name's not on it, that renovation's not happening.
0: That's ABC's Peter Haralambos. You're listening to ABC News.
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15: It's 306 in the Loud Security Systems Traffic Center. If you're traveling through Cobb County this morning, expect delays on I-20 westbound before Six Flags Parkway. Construction is taking out three left lanes and traffic is starting to stack up as you make your way through Austell in the Mableton area. Give yourself a few extra minutes and consider an alternate route if you're headed towards Douglas County. I'm Brianna Rose, Triple Team Traffic, 95.5 WSB.
13: I'm WSB meteorologist Christina Edwards. Partly cloudy, hot and humid Saturday with a few pop-up storms through the afternoon. Daytime high 91, heat index values in the upper 90s.

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1: It's Gary Moore, Parisian Walkways, on Coast to Coast AM. I almost don't want to talk at all. I just want to keep hearing that tune. That's one of my favorites back from 1979. The album was Back on Streets, and how can you not love that tune? And his guitar work on this song has been by so many admired, and that people have actually studied it note by note. I mean, just depict it like that. And even today, people consider it like the finest example of a guitar telling the story without a single spoken word. I absolutely agree. I love that one. It's just like listening to Santana as well. Just eat it up. Absolutely eat it up. All righty. Well, what do we got next? Oh my goodness. We're going to talk. We're going to talk. We're going to talk. We're going to talk. We got open lines coming up next. Stay with us. Call me and let's talk here on Coast to Coast AM.
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0: Hey there, you are listening to Coast to Coast AM. Connie Willis here with you tonight. Be back tomorrow night as well. And we've got open lines happening for you right now. Now, you could call in and ask anything or talk about anything, maybe give an account, something that you've done, you've seen, you've heard. That's all good. You can do, talk about anything you want. I'm kind of hoping that we'll get some people that have never called in before to talk about disclosure. And I don't mean in a way of, I don't know. It doesn't matter, but I'd really like it if you really got something deeper to give. And maybe it is because you're seeing so many things now that the government is showing you, or maybe because you have seen the Spielberg movie, or maybe you've heard from other people talking about it, and maybe you've gotten into it a little deeper because of that. So, you know, I'm looking at something like that, because when it comes down to me, when it comes down to disclosure, again, I don't think it's the government that's going to tell us. I don't think it's, you know, somebody high up that's going to tell. I mean, they can say it, but don't you already know? Don't you already know? Haven't you already seen it yourself, or you already have the knowledge of it? Maybe you too are an experiencer. Don't you already know it? Do you really have to have the government to tell you? Is that really what's going to hold on to you to where you're like, all right, I knew it. Don't you already know it? So I don't know. Maybe that'll spark something in you that you can give me a call to talk about that. And maybe you did see the movie and you want to talk about it. Just don't want to spoil it for people. So keep that in mind. You never know what a caller is going to ask. Okay. None of us know what that caller is going to ask when we open up that line and we bring you on. So, you know, just be ready for that. Some people don't want it spoiled and some people, it doesn't matter. But, when it does come to the film, I think it was a little bit more educational and kind of giving you an idea of what's to come. That's my thought. And when you see it, you'll probably go, ah, I get that. I get that. I think you will. It's not a fantasy thing. Don't think that at all. And when these critics talk about it in a negative way, keep in mind, they probably have never, ever studied this information. And that's what I appreciate. It looks like he's really done his homework on this in a way that he's listened to us here at Coast. I like that. Open lines. Let's go to the first caller here. Let's go to East of the Rockies and talk to Jeff from Cleveland. Hi, Jeff. Welcome to Coast to Coast AM.
1: Hey, Connie. How's it going?
0: It's all right. How are you?
1: Pretty good. So I will see you that last song you played and raise you Town Without Pity by Roni Montrose. Also another one that fits that description that you gave. David Bowie. You know, he played his very first concert in America here in Cleveland because there was a guy here, an old friend of mine, unfortunately he's not with us anymore, had gotten an import of one of Bowie's early records and really fell in love with it, started a fan club. Bowie found out about it and insisted on playing Cleveland first. So he played a 3,000-seat hall, sold it out almost immediately because of Brian. And a few months later, he came back and sold out a 10,000. So the thing about his eye.
0: What do you know?
1: He had gotten into a fight with one of his best friends, a guy named George Underwood. And he hit him in the eye. And it caused his pupil to be permanently dilated, and that's the reason that he's got two different color eyes.
0: Oh. But
1: they remained great friends throughout as long as, I don't know when, if George is still around, but they remained great friends for years and years and years, even after that happened. So, yeah, that's the reason that, that he's got that weird eye. And, you know, like when you think about movies like Man Who Fell to Earth, I mean, it really fits, you know, because it's got that spooky kind of alien sort of thing going, you know. Like you said, you know, maybe he was an experiencer. Maybe he was one of them. You know, I mean, you got Space Oddity, you got Starman, you got 5 Years is another one that deals with that topic and stuff. So, yeah, he's got more than one song that deals with aliens and whatnot. And one more thing real quick. I really wish that you would have a less expensive candy available.
0: Because a less expensive candy? You mean your my chocolates when I was selling chocolates? Oh, well, actually, I just kind of took a little hiatus of it right now. I'll probably bring it back. But here's the deal with that. You get 12 in a case when I do it. And let me tell you, those 12 are like basically $12 a piece. And if you go and find that somewhere else, it's going to be $15, $16, or $17. The thing is, you can't really send one candy bar to someone without an incredible packaging type of thing to where it doesn't crush. So that's why I put them all together, and then you can hand them out as gifts. So actually, you're getting the best price of any of the other. Just go to like one of these grocery store kiosks, and you'll see a little thing of chocolate that's packaged up in cellophane and wrapped in something. It's got like six chocolate balls in it or something, and it's like $15-16 and you'll go, wow, Connie has the deal. So it's all in just knowing what you're getting, and so that's the difference. It's some good stuff. So thanks for calling in, great information. And yeah, David Bowie, yeah, to me, I think he knew a lot. There's a lot of people out there that know more than what they want to say, and they write about it. And we're talking about experiencing things being taken. And, there's a lot of the rock and rollers that got into that later and discussed it. And a lot of them did a lot of songs based on that. And you just listen to the lyrics, which is something when I was younger, I would just kind of sing the songs or hum to them or something or dance to it or whatever you were doing to it. But, I never really listened to, the words so much as I got older. And then you're looking at it going, wow, what were they talking about then? What was that about? And, very telling about who they are. Open lines continuing. Let's go to first time caller Michelle out of Encino, California. Is that right?
2: Hi there. Hi, Connie. So nice to say hi to you. Quick caption. I grew up in Madison, Wisconsin, and the Great Bear was on WORT every week with Michaela Majune. And that is why I love astrology, because I would listen to the Great Bear as a young child, and I was like, what is he talking about? A chart? What is going on here? And I still in my house, I have his first newsletters from the 80s, his mag.
0: Really?
2: Planet Earth. I have
0: my
2: collector's items now. So I'm driving home tonight. I'm like, oh my God, it's the Great Bear. I love that guy. So, but I missed calling him.
0: I'm sorry you missed him then.
2: Yeah, but maybe you might catch him on the rebound. Ronnie James Dio, very mystical, magical, you know, with his lyrics. And I have, when I met him, he told me a very bizarre story about a Ouija board.
0: So, ooh, anyway, can you tell that? You got a minute to tell us that?
2: Should I tell? Oh, well, you know what? Let's see. It was Milwaukee, Wisconsin. It was after a show. He came out to talk to fans. And I just casually said, thanks to the Great Bear, I said to Ronnie James Dio, I said, are you into astrology? And he's like, funny you should ask that. He went on this whole story about a Ouija board. He met a woman, not met her, but he going back and forth on a Ouija board with this person. And then he comes to find, you know, after not constantly would go on it, but, you know, oh, I'll go on the Ouija board and say hi to, let's say her name's Carrie or whatever her name was. You know, and then at some point she's telling him some stories, and then the weird part, that's when what she finally revealed to him via the Ouija board, I'm not even making this up, he told this to us, was she died during childbirth and wanted him to go, you know, knock off the sun. And that's when he's like, whoa, I'm out. Never touch the Ouija board again. Creepy, bizarre story. He's like, never. He goes, nope, that is not what they're intended for. And all of us standing there backstage are like, did he actually just tell us this? I mean, it was just like a 10-minute story. I'm not making this up. Tracy, if you're listening in Milwaukee, you know the story. So that being said, we love Dio, and he writes deep lyrics. They were mentioning that with other artists. But so real quick. Have you had your chart read by maybe the Great Bear, maybe someone else? And what did it say about you? I'm curious.
0: Oh, my. Okay. Well, thanks for calling in. Let's see. How can I answer that? I think along the way, I've had some charts read, and people have given me what it said. But it was, to me, nothing that I remembered along the way. And that's why tonight I'm just, as I'm, you know, listening to Mark, I'm just amazed at how deep he went into it, and not just deep. And I'm just looking at, I'm kind of picturing a, like a ball of information. And as he talks about that ball of information, it gets bigger and bigger and bigger and wider and wider. And I've never had anybody talk about astrology and events and numerology and all of it together and making it, you know, a chart like he's talking about. I've never, but I finally put it together. It finally made sense to me, what they do and how they do it. But man, his enthusiasm, and he just absolutely loves what he studies and talks about, and it shows. But he did mention to me, hey, Connie, after we do this, I'd love to do your chart for you. So hopefully he still remembers that and he wants to do that. And, yeah, I'll be by the Great Bear. I love it. I didn't realize, you know, I should have been calling the Great Bear the whole time. Sheesh. I missed out on that one. I'll do it though when I talk to him next. So thanks for calling in. Appreciate that and the extra stories that you gave as well. First time call. Let's see here. Wait a minute. Let me refresh on here. Let's go to, west of the Rockies, talking to Mark out of California. Hi, Mark. Welcome to Coast to Coast AM. How are you tonight?
3: Good, Connie. Yeah, about this disclosure. Mm-hmm. Yeah, it's, like they just did a third dump on what they showed were like fireflies, but what does the bug look like? Remember, I have a 50-second video with extremely rare photos.
0: Yes.
3: To you. Yeah.
0: Yep. Yep.
3: Yeah. I have the bugs, the picture of the two bugs, and they're like, you know how we have different car makes and models? Well, mm-hmm. with their craft, it's the same thing. They look like different makes and models.
0: Makes sense.
3: Well anyway.
0: Do you think, just real quick before you say what you're going to say, do you also think that not just different makes and models, but do you think they're different species?
3: Pretty much, yeah. But vehicles? The ones okay. I think that came in were the Solopsi RAI, a.k.a. the Grays.
0: Okay.
3: So, within the last couple of days, I had these nine symbols, and I was scrolling through ancient Sumerian clay tablets, and right away it flashed one where it had these symbols that I've been looking for. So I please frame that photo and have a picture now of, yeah.
0: Hmm.
3: So one of the symbols is stealth, and that's right in the middle of this stone. And the second one was a sideways S, and there's an S on it. And I'm going, and there's another one with a chevron on an O that was on the tomb of Jesus that they say it was Jesus's family mortuary thing in Israel that. It's still there. They covered it up when they built over it. Yeah, I have photos of that too, of it. And I go, yeah, there's, and throughout my tracking, Jesus would always pop up. Every question I asked AI, Google, Jesus would pop up. Just like today. Yeah, I was talking, about, well, yeah, they brought up on the news in the afternoon on Coast to Coast or iHeartRadio. And then I looked at their photos they just released, and it says, you are spot on. For many researchers, insiders, and enthusiasts, the third disclassified UAP release was largely a dud. So they're basically showing you a firefly, but what does the firefly bug look like? They don't show it.
0: See
3: my analogy? And yeah,
0: yes, I do. And I mean, what do you think? Who do you think we've already had disclosure? Do you think, you know, you have to wait for the government? What's your thought on it?
3: Okay.
0: I think you already know enough. These you don't photos, need them
3: to say. These photos I have are not allowed in the NRO office, National Reconnaissance Office, and they have to, they know they're true, but they have to lie about them. Just like what Kilpatrick did to Brandon Schugel from Arrow and Skinwalker Ranch.
0: So, if you were to take it to them, you believe that they would say, uh-uh.
3: Oh, I...
0: We don't want to see it.
3: Like I said, I already... There's somebody that... You could find it on under PN 2259. It's government congressional. And yeah. So it shows up in this matrix I call.
0: Oh.
3: Not huh. He was the only one nominee and got the position. You see where I'm coming from?
0: I think so. But I'm not sure, so tell me a little more.
3: Like what?
0: Like, where are you coming from on it? What are you thinking? Are you thinking you only got the only shot of that?
3: What?
0: Do you think?
3: I know it for a fact. Because
0: that okay.
3: I'm like one of those kind of things happen in the garage people.
0: Yes. So... So you got the only shot of this. They don't want to see this.
3: No.
0: Because they don't, but why would they not want to see that? If you got the only shot, I mean, I would think I wouldn't see that, but they don't want that to be known at all.
3: Not in their office. No.
0: Is it, do you think that one's scarier than some of the other ones, or what do you think about that one? Yourself, your own thoughts.
3: Well, they, you know about the NDA stuff. See, I'm not under any NDA or anything like that.
0: I got you.
3: And they throw it to national security, blah, blah, blah.
0: Well, so let me ask this. Are you going to the movie? Are you going to go see the movie?
3: Oh, eventually I'll see it. I've been watching little, what do they call it, experts of it? You know, a little
0: teasers from time to time. People come in and talk about it a little bit. Well, if you get to see it, let me know next time that we talk on here. So let me know what you think. I think you guys are going to appreciate it, those of you that are Coast listeners, because you've been educated enough to go, I get it. Oh, I see how they put the pieces of the puzzle together. It's a very different film than you're going to expect from Steven Spielberg. And hopefully he's listening out there because he's a Coast fan too. Yeah. Open lines continue. I'm Connie Willis. Stay with us here for more, and maybe you can call in with your thoughts.
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10: News. I'm Dave Packer. Just ahead of a judge's midnight deadline, workers at the Kennedy Center spending the overnight on the scaffold, taking President Trump's name off the building. The administration lost a last-minute appeal to keep his name up. The original court order stated that a name change requires an act of Congress.
11: For context here, Trump was planning on closing down the Kennedy Center for about 2 years, pouring about $250 million into improving the center overall. Trump has now basically said that if his name's not on it, That renovation's not happening.
7: ABC's Peter Haralambos. The Trump administration announcing that the U.S. and Iran are closer to a deal than ever before. Even Iran's foreign minister acknowledged that, but the agreement appears to be more of a deal to start negotiating. One person killed when a large tent collapsed at a Virginia church's outdoor service Friday. Multiple people were injured. It happened as heavy rain, lightning, and strong winds tore through the western part of the state. That system continuing to move east, and more severe weather hitting the Midwest on Saturday. This is ABC News.
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18: It's 3:34 in the Loud Security Systems Traffic Center. Heads up if you're traveling in Cobb County this morning over on I-20 westbound before Six Flags Parkway. Construction has three left lanes blocked, causing traffic to really slow down through the Austell and Mableton area. You're headed in that direction. You might want to give yourself a few extra travel minutes. I'm Brianna Rose, Triple Team Traffic, 95.5 WSB.
19: I'm WSB meteorologist Christina Edwards. Partly cloudy, hot and humid Saturday with a few pop-up storms through the afternoon. Daytime high 91, heat index values in the upper 90s.

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1: And that is Blue Oyster Cult, veteran of the Psychic Wars, 1981. Connie Willis here on Coast to Coast AM. Hope you're enjoying the music. Hope you're enjoying the conversation. Open lines is what's going on right now. We're getting some interesting stuff being given and talked about. And I think Tommy's got something interesting as well. What's going on there, man? What's your thought on disclosure, by the way?
2: Well, you know what? I think that Steven Spielberg's a genius in his movies that he does. And I haven't seen the movie yet, so I'm anticipating. I'm going to try to get to it tomorrow. I've heard that it's his best movie in 20 years, so I'm very excited to see it. And, you know, even if it's not, I'm pretty sure it's a home run because it's Steven Spielberg.
1: You're going to like it because of just doing Coast to Coast, and you're going to see how he puts together the dots that so many people have called in to talk about and discuss. It's just, you know, perspective of it, and it's pretty darn good.
2: I have no doubt that man is listening to the show. I don't know when, but I have no doubt he listens.
1: Hey, Steven, give me a call.
2: You know, speaking of movies and Coast to Coast, did you see Begonia?
1: No.
2: Way trippy. You got to see it.
1: Really? Okay.
2: I think it's on Netflix right now.
1: Okay. Is that, you know what? When I was going to the movie, I have not been to a movie in a long, long time. And it's so different. Recliners with a heater on it.
2: Oh, yeah. Serve you hot dogs.
1: Well, you know, they're supposed to bring me popcorn. With extra butter and a cherry vanilla Coke. And you know what? It never came. And I paid for it. And I was like, I was upset.
2: The premise, without giving it away, okay. The premise is they kidnap this high-level woman. I think she's a CEO of a pharmaceutical company, I believe. They think she's an alien.
1: Oh.
2: That's all I'm going to say.
1: Oh, okay. All right. I'll go check it out.
2: So we need to talk about our YouTube channel. Have you been there lately?
1: Yeah.
2: It's awesome. It's interviews of recent and past shows, and we're always adding special best of compilations. So, folks, we'd like you to go to coasttocoastam.com, go to the top, hit that YouTube icon. It's free to go. It's free to enjoy, and it's a lot of viewing for your pleasure.
1: Open lines continue. Can I get away with it? Can I keep going?
2: Not yet.
1: Okay.
2: It doesn't.
1: Go ahead.
2: All right. 1972, debuted on NBC. The catchphrase of the main character on this show was, "I'm coming, Elizabeth."
1: Oh, jeez. I'm coming, Elizabeth.
2: This is the big one.
1: Oh, my goodness. The only thing I'm going to say, and it's not right. It's just not right.
2: Don't.
1: Can I try? Can I try?
2: You can guess the show, but if you called me on the phone and said, "Get over here," I'd say, "I'm coming, Elizabeth," or "I'm coming, Connie."
1: I was just like, I don't know, 2.5. What was I? I don't know.
2: What show?
1: I don't know. I think it's one like Father's No. It's not Black and White. It's, there's color.
2: His son's name was Lamont. Okay, Connie, you got to talk.
1: Yeah, I don't know. I know it's radio, right? We got to
2: Sanford and Son.
1: Because
2: remember, he used to fake like he was dying.
1: That's what I'm doing over here right now. Yeah, exactly. Yeah.
2: Okay, last one for you for this break. 1972, debuted on CBS. The character was a middle-aged woman with strong liberal views and a strong personality.
1: Oh, my goodness.
2: The show would feature social and political issues. You got to know this one.
1: Oh, man. In 72?
2: Yeah.
1: Oh, really? I was like, seven.
2: You like The Doors?
1: Yeah.
2: Yeah, you were probably two then, right? So
1: maybe
2: age really doesn't enter into this.
1: was it on Nick at Night later?
2: I know, right? Nick at Night.
1: That's where I know those.
2: The show was Maude.
1: Oh, okay. Oh, you know, I never watched that, but man, did I love her in Golden Girls. And
2: good show.
1: And she's just wonderful. She's just wonderful actress, man. She had that look where, you know, whatever the reaction was, she nailed it.
2: Yep.
1: She's nailed reactions.
2: Funny lady.
1: Yeah. Darn. Well,
2: there you go.
1: I try. I appreciate it.
2: See you soon.
1: Thanks. Thank you. Okay. Open lines do continue. Did you guys get that? Did you all get that? Did you get the answer? Were you just like sending it to me as a vibe? Next time do that. All right. Stay with us here. Coast to Coast AM.
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0: We are back with Open Lines. Connie Willis here. If you'd like to learn a little bit more about me and what's going on, you can go to ConnieWillis.com. And the best thing to do is about 3 seconds into it, it's going to pop up and say, hey, would you like the Where's Willis newsletter? And please do that. Then you'll know what's happening, what I'm doing, where I'm going, because I'll be doing another live expedition up into the Rockies it's all about communication with what I call advanced entities. And so far, every time we've gone, we've had something happen. So activity happens a lot in these situations. And I mean, that's all I want to tell you. I don't want to give away all the secrets on the air. Just become a part of my newsletter and you'll learn more. So that's at ConnieWillis.com. Open lines are what we're doing right now. And we've been talking about disclosure. We've been, you know, you can talk about anything you want. I know that's just the big thing since we've got another drop and we've got the movie out from Spielberg and we've got people always talking about it anyway because it's Coast to Coast AM. We've been talking about it for a long time. Again, to me, you know, I don't need somebody telling me, I guess, but it seems like we're the smaller audience, right? We pretty much know it's there. That some people, that's what they got to hear because they're not listening to us, right? How many of you talk about this with other people? And well, it's one thing if they're just like you and they can talk about it. And that's one of the reasons we got paranormal date. We should have paranormal friendships, right? Hey, Tommy, write that down. Okay. Paranormal friendships because, you know, those are the people that you can talk to about this stuff. The majority of people you can't talk to about this stuff. I know it's gaining, especially with all this stuff going on, but man, it's still tough. Right now, they're showing lights in the sky. When you really get into it, it's really more about what's flying those things, what's behind those things. And then, okay, that's pretty deep, right? People can go that deep, I guess. Now, a lot of people, they're still not, they don't even know about the lights, right? The next step is who's behind them, what's behind them. But to go deeper of why they're here and what they're doing, especially when it comes to what we all know is the hybridization project that had been studied for like, what, 30, 40 years with Jacobs and Hopkins, then, it's a whole new thing, right? It's places that some people don't like to go. So anyway, we can talk about that or we can talk about anything else you want. It is open lines. It's up to you. Let's go to the wild card line on that note and talk to Tom out of Tucson, Arizona. Hi, Tom. How are you? Welcome. Thanks for hanging in there.
1: Hey, I'm fine, Connie. I've called in and talked to George many a time, but I haven't gotten you yet. So I'm so excited.
0: Well, nice to meet you.
1: You too.
0: How hot did it get today in Tucson, by the way? I keep hearing about these 100-degree temperatures, but, I mean, that's kind of normal where you are. But how high did you reach today?
1: My car showed 103 most of the day. It's 90 right now.
0: Oh, okay. Ooh. Cool
1: yeah,
0: night.
1: I know. Yeah, it's pretty hot. It sure
0: so,
1: is.
0: What would you like
1: to Well, I met George in when he did his show in Scottsdale, and I'm the one with the doggies, so I call in quite often, and every time George remembers me. And I met him at Contact in the Desert, and several times. But
0: what
1: anyway,
0: are the doggies? What kind of dogs do you have?
1: Oh, I got three little poodles. They're real lovers. They are pet therapy dogs, so I take them to all the hospitals and hospice and nursing homes and retirement centers and assisted living facilities, and they make a lot of people happy.
0: Very nice. Very nice.
1: Yeah. The reason that I called is I just got back from the movie Disclosure.
0: Oh, okay.
1: I went to see, I couldn't wait, and I knew that it was the premiere night tonight. And I'll tell you, all the coasties, you gotta go see it. It is phenomenal. It is Steven Spielberg's best. And he is, what, 79, isn't he?
0: Is he? I don't know.
1: Yeah.
0: I don't know.
1: He's 79 years old. And man, he turned out the best one he ever did. All of his were great, but it was fabulous. And absolutely go see it. It's well worth it. It's quite a movie and it keeps you on your toes. It's action, a lot of action all the way through the whole thing.
0: Now, I know you're not going to ruin it for people, so I'm going to be generic when I say what I say, but I really enjoyed the ending.
1: Yeah. Oh, you
0: That's
1: saw
0: exactly.
1: It.
0: Yeah, I saw it yesterday. It's exactly how it should have ended. And I hope that they take that last scene and keep us in mind. You know what I'm saying?
1: Yeah.

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1: And I worked real late at night, so I was coming back, and they abducted me. This was real late at night. And I was the only car on the road heading north into Tucson. And I lost, Connie, I lost about 4 or 5 hours because when I got back, it was daylight. And so I don't know what happened at the time. And I was in Green Valley. Guess what? Where they dropped me off was the south side of Tucson. I was on Valencia. And so how did I get there? And all the missing time. Well, anyway, when I got to Tucson, all my clothes were all miscombobulated. Everything was buttoned wrong. Everything was on wrong. I had to go into a gas station.
2: Wow.
1: A restroom and get dressed again. I was all, yeah, everything was on backwards and wrong and unbuttoned and misbuttoned and what a mess. But that was quite a night. Now, the car and everything went up. And I had a little doggy. And so I think we got little Toms up there and I think we got little Peppies up there.
2: Yeah. Agreed.
1: I really do. So honestly.
2: How did your dog? No, I'm with you. I'm an experiencer as well. How did your dog handle it? Did you notice any difference with the dog? Did you know at the time you were obviously you knew at the time you had your clothes all bustled like that. But did your dog act any differently afterwards?
1: No, he really didn't. He took it pretty well. I was surprised. They're smarter than you think they are. They are. The dogs are very smart and very intelligent, and I think he took it pretty well, but the same thing happened to the dog as me, I'm sure.
2: Oh, without a doubt. But you know what? Mm-hmm. Maybe where you remember, maybe they really were able to put the dog out so much that they didn't remember at all. Because I think there's more people taken that never remember it at all because they were successfully turned off by the ET to where there was nothing that they would remember. You know what I'm saying? You know how some of us kind of remember some things and see things like what you recognize. Some people don't. And, you know, whatever this little space dust they throw on us, whatever they do to block that and make us forget, sometimes I just don't think they throw enough on or do enough.
1: Now, one thing they had it in the movie is they showed the girl laying on
2: Don't anybody listen if you don't want to hear it. Yeah.
1: No, but they showed her laying on a table, and then the next thing, you know, and that brought back memories. I remember that I was laying on a table. I do remember that, and that brought it back when I saw it in the movie.
2: Yeah, I'm sure there's a lot of triggers for a lot of people with it. Yeah, because that's what I liked about it. It was about us experiencers, and it was so nice to finally be recognized in a way that, hey, there's nothing we can do about it. We don't, but here's where it leads, and this is what it's about. So, I mean, not everything was answered at all, but a lot of things were right on target, and I appreciate that. And I appreciate your call, too. So, you feeling okay, though, from it? Are you still, you know, you're kind of in deep thought after you just left it?
1: Yes, I am.
2: It touches you. Yeah.
1: It really kind of shakes you up. And when I left the theater, I said to the people, I said, I don't even know if I'm going to go to sleep tonight. I was quite a movie.
2: Yep. I get it, but oh man. Well, hey, thanks for calling in. I appreciate that. It's nice to talk to people that can openly talk about being an experiencer because it's not an easy thing to talk about. And you know that we make it easy here. So, I appreciate those of you that do call in about it, and it will touch you if that's what you are. I think the people that don't like it are people that have no clue where this really leads. And obviously those are people that are not listening here to

0: us, because we have talked about this for a long, long time. And I don't know, you just have to see it for yourself. And when you do, let me know along the way. Let's see if we can grab another call here. Let's go to wild card line number 3. Talk to Wes from Ohio. Hey there, Wes. Welcome to Coast AM. Hi.
1: Hey, Connie.
0: Hey, Wes.
1: I've been waiting for a while.
0: I know you have.
1: This really doesn't have to do with like any kind of disclosure or anything.
0: Okay.
1: It's just something that I struggle with. I struggle with severe PTSD. I had an accidental drowning accident back in 2024. I was underwater for 7 minutes.
0: Oh. Where were you? What happened? How'd you get saved?
1: It was a swimming pool. And it was heat-related and dehydration-related. I guess when I went under the water or something like that, it caused my body to basically just shut down.
0: Mm.
1: Oh, but I did die. I died. I was brought back with CPR by my sister-in-law. I had zero pulse. I had zero breathing. I was gone. But she brought me back. And the strangest thing, it was, I saw a Native American man.
0: You know what? Wes, we got to take a break. And normally I would cut you off, but I want to hear what you got to say. Hang on the phone so that when we come back, we can talk to you, okay? Because I want to hear this. I know this is important, and I appreciate that you're going to tell us about it. So, Wes, please hang on the phone. Open lines continue. Give us a call in. We'll talk to Wes when we come back here, Coast to Coast AM.

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6: From ABC News, I'm Dave Packer. We're seeing the strongest signs yet that the U.S. and Iran are nearing an agreement to end the war. A senior administration official telling us there's an 80 to 85% chance it happens. Iran's foreign minister says that a settlement's never been closer. ABC's Jonathan Carl.
7: The senior administration official told reporters the agreement, quote, reopens the Strait of Hormuz and lifts the U.S. blockade. But then a 60-day period for the U.S. and Iran to hash out an agreement on the future of Iran's nuclear program. The official says the memorandum of understanding, quote, leads to the dismantling of that program and for the destruction and removal of Iran's stockpile of enriched uranium. Iran has long insisted on its right to enrich uranium and has said nothing publicly to indicate that has changed.
6: Workers at the Kennedy Center spending the overnight on a scaffold taking President Trump's name off the building. The administration lost a last-minute appeal to keep his name up. The original court order stated that a name change requires an act of Congress. Congresswoman Joyce Batee satisfied with the outcome.
8: Kennedy Center was here and doing fine before Donald Trump, and it will be here and doing fine after Donald Trump.
6: SpaceX blasting off on Wall Street, Elon Musk company going public, the biggest IPO on record, making Musk the world's first trillionaire. What it could mean for your 401k? ABC's Matt Rivers.
9: SpaceX stock prices at $135 a share, surging to nearly $161 by the end of the day. The company, which has yet to turn a profit, is now valued at more than $2 trillion. And Musk, whose other companies include Tesla and X, is now worth an estimated $1.1 trillion. That's more than the next four richest people in the world, both of Google's co-founders, Jeff Bezos and Mark Zuckerberg, combined.
6: For decades, he was a fixture on morning television. His family says movie critic and arts reporter Gene Shalit has died at 100. They said he passed peacefully in his sleep. You're listening to ABC News.
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15: 405 in the Loud Security Systems Traffic Center. Active travel advisory on the west side. I-20 westbound at Fulton Industrial Boulevard, exit 49. You got a right lane squeezing by due to a crash cleanup. So you're going to see flashing lights in three left lanes. It looks like they are actively picking up those cones, though, so you should be regaining lanes there soon. And over on the other side of town, I-20 westbound at I-285 in Decatur, you got some slowing and going there as you're trying to ramp onto I-285 southbound, that inner loop. Going to scan the jam cam and figure out exactly what's slowing you down. I'm Chinwe Moponya Cook, Triple Team Traffic, 95.5 WSB.
16: I'm WSB meteorologist Christina Edwards. Partly cloudy, hot and humid Saturday with a high of 91. The humidity will make it feel more like the upper 90s throughout the day. An isolated pop-up shower or thunderstorm possible through the afternoon. Temperatures slow to cool into the mid-70s for Sunday morning. Scattered rain showers and thunderstorms throughout the day Sunday afternoon with a high of 88. Be sure to tune in to Atlantis Morning News coming up Monday morning at 5 o'clock for your news, traffic, and your full five-day forecast.
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20: 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This is O'Neill live on the 13th of June, and we're ready to talk outdoors for the next couple of hours, and I hope you'll join me. 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Welcome to the program. It's 7 minutes after the hour, and this is O'Neill live on a Saturday morning, and we're ready to talk outdoors, and I've got a whole list of subjects that we can get to over the next 2 hours. First of all, how many of you have ever seen Sasquatch? No, nobody ever responds to that. So I want to know about your trips, your adventures. I want to, instead of me telling you about what I've done, I want to know about your best trip, your biggest surprise, the biggest and most deer you ever took during the deer season, the biggest fish and the most fish. Where did you go? How did you catch them? All those things like that. The most exciting turkey hunt you ever had. And give me your personal records for deer and fish. I want to know about your trips. And I'll have a tip every now and then, I promise. It's 8 minutes or almost 9 minutes after the hour. And we'll get to the show right after this break. This is O'Neill Outside, Saturday morning, 95.5 FM, 7:50 AM on WSB. And we're going to talk outdoors for 2 hours. The number one live outdoor-based radio talk show in the world. And you're listening to it right now. This is O'Neill, and I'll be back.

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6: 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Crosshair Nutrition feed mill owners love deer hunters and deer hunting. And being a valued supplier to the outdoor sportsman, Crosshair Nutrition, look them up on the web and scout out the quality level of their feed, grain, and other nutritional supplements and fall equipment. Crosshair Nutrition, you'll be glad you did.

Welcome back, everyone. This is O'Neill live on a Saturday morning, June the 13th. And I'm anxious to hear about your trips. I know in my case, the best fishing trip ever, and I'm very, very fortunate over the years with a television show, over 45 years with a television show, I got to go to some wonderful places, and I sure you did too. My best, overall best fishing trip was to Costa Rica, and great accommodations, terrific boats, a wonderful hotel right there on the water, guides that were ready, the boats were there. All you had to do was go down and eat breakfast and then get in the boat, and you would catch rooster fish, jack crevalle, sailfish, marlin. That was my best fishing trip ever, and I went there 7 or 8 times over the years. And so, registered O'Neill, that's his best fishing trip. I want to know about your best fishing trip. It could have been to Lake Lanier, could have been to a pond, to a river, to one of the reservoirs in the Appalachians, or a trip like I just described to you. I'd love to hear about it. Best hunting trip? Oh, my goodness. Again, because of the radio, because of the television show, I got to go to Africa. And I didn't kill elephants and lions and water buffalo and things like that. I took the lesser animals. But there was a different hunt every single day. And what I enjoyed the most was the guides. They were so professional. They could follow an animal by the scent. And of course, I just walked behind them carrying the muzzleloader. So that's the best hunting trip ever, was to go to Africa. But I want to know about yours. Because I'm telling you, I had some fabulous hunting trips in Georgia and Alabama, Louisiana. Oh, let's talk about Louisiana. That Louisiana, where the Mississippi River joins Louisiana and dumps and has been dumping water, fertilizer, dirt, everything for 700 years or more. That is the best salt water, to me, that is the best salt water port on the coast of the United States. And I go to a place there that, gosh, I guess I've probably been 15 times. And the guide, the owner, was a fellow named with a typical New Orleans name. His name was Jean Antoine Bourgeois III. He's passed away now from a plane accident, but that was the best place. We called him Toefield. And his family has owned the lodge. And the beautiful thing about the lodge at there was you stayed, your room was there in an old schoolhouse. Your meals were there. And you only walked about 200 feet to get to the boats. So you never, once you parked your truck at there, you never left. And we go every year. This year we're going October the 1st. And I can't believe that anybody's listening to this program right now that has not, doesn't have a great trip to tell me about. I want to know about that. Now, we can't leave off the tips, however, as we talk about fishing and hunting. And one of the things that I want to, I say it every single week, and that is if you're a freshwater fisherman, well, or for that matter, saltwater, that when you start your trip, whether you're going to go to Lake Lanier or down into Florida, no matter where you're going to go, no matter what rod and what line you're going to use, before you start fishing that day,
remove the last rod length of line, cut it off, and retie. Because I'm telling you, you cannot remember the last 30 minutes or so of that last trip you took. Did you get hung up? Did you hit the rocks? Did you make a bad cast? Did you get in the trees? The line is the most important thing that you have in your fishing tackle. So cut off just the rod length. If it's a 6-foot rod or 7-foot rod, just cut that 7 feet off and retie. And then, because I'm so focused on line, then after every fish you catch that day, retie the hook or the plug or the jig or whatever it is you're using for bait. Retie that, because I would defy you to be able to tell what the condition of the line is after you caught that fish, because the fish flopped on it, the fish was wrapped in it, the fish bit the plug and bit the hook, and the knot suffered its damages, but you can't tell that. So retie after every fish. It's 19 minutes after the hour. 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And we talk hunting and fishing and outdoors and spending time with your family. And that's one of my big, objects, plural, in the show every week, is for you as an adult to pass along the love of the outdoors, fishing, hunting, camping, hiking, whatever, the love of the outdoors to your children and grandchildren. They'll carry it with them all of their lives. And for if there's anything that you can pass along to them, that certainly is one of the absolutely most valuable. Let me give you the telephone number. I expect your calls. I expect your stories. 404-872-0750 or 800-972-8255 out of the Atlanta calling area, which is pretty good size. 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O'Neill Outside, this is our 30, listen to this, this is our 32nd year on WSB. 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I bet you didn't know that. Well, you do that now. From New York to Chicago to Texas to Florida and 38 states, a Class A station, WSB. Okay, we're going to duck out of here. You guys get ready to call. This is O'Neill Outside, and we'll be back.

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0: country music originated right here in the USA in the South, right? And I think really it originated in New Orleans, wasn't it? In any case, welcome back. This is O'Neill with O'Neill Outside, Saturday mornings on WSB. And we have a caller right now we want to get to. It is George calling from Peachtree City, Georgia. Good morning, George.
1: Good morning, O'Neill.
0: What's going on with you?
1: Well, this is not exactly a trip, but I was driving the church bus after Sunday evening. Wednesday evening, and taking these senior citizens back home. And the strangest thing happened. We were going along through the woods there near Peachtree City, and somebody hollers out, "Look at there!" And I looked out over to the right, and there's a doggone coyote chasing a big wild turkey down the road.
0: Oh, how about that?
1: And so I just slowed down and look up here, and it's the strangest thing. There was a wild turkey getting chased by a coyote.
0: I never have seen that.
1: Okay, well, I thought I'd share that with you.
0: Well, that's good. We're getting, in Georgia here and across the Southeast now, we're getting more and more and more coyotes.
1: Yeah, I know. I saw two of them in my backyard here back last fall. And I reported to the state the way they've asked to.
0: They are predators, that's for sure. That's for sure.
1: Yes, sir.
0: What an interesting view that you had of a hunt,
1: sir,
0: going on by a coyote.
1: Yeah. Well, I thought it would wake some of you guys up here this morning. I can tell you kind of pressed for calls for some reason.
0: Well, yeah, I was pushed for calls, and I'm glad you did. And, of course, I get up at 2:30. And I understand for the callers like yourself, maybe you don't get up this early every morning, but I do appreciate the effort. I really do. And so does the audience. The audience appreciates hearing these stories and the trips and what happens with other people in the outdoors. And I thank you for calling.
1: Yes, sir. You're welcome. And I love your show.
0: Thank you very much. You have a great weekend. 28 after the hour. This is O'Neill right now. In 28 after the hour, and we can drop that one, I think, if I can do it correctly. And now, now Paul from Brookhaven is calling on line number two. Paul, good morning, Paul. Have you started your biking yet?
2: Well, it's about to get going. Let me tell you, I don't know if I'm going to make this one or not, but we've got a ride coming up Sunday, and then we've got one coming up on the, I think it's the 27th of the month. He sent me the June and July schedule, so things are slowly getting underway here.
0: Well, I believe they are. Boy, that's really so good for you. I'm proud of you for keeping up that that practice of your bike riding. That's wonderful.
2: Man, I tell you, the last ride I did with him was back in March, and what happened was me and Ken went down there, and we took that part of the trail, and we did our normal part in reverse. It was kind of funny, and we actually did about 10 miles, I think it was. So we actually got a little further. So, yeah.
0: Well, that was a heck of a trip.
2: Yeah. It's that trip. That trail has got some interesting. And I'd love to know how in the heck Southern Railroad operated the train on that, because as part of the train's going downhill, the other part will be going uphill. So,
0: they surprised us, I guess.
2: Yeah, they do. But anyway, yeah. That trail is very challenging, and especially on weekends.
0: I suppose so. Well, it's awfully good. It's awfully good for you, and you're going to live a long time because of it.
2: Oh, yes. Everybody should get outside. People don't get outside enough.
0: I know it. Absolutely. Absolutely. The United States is getting lazy. And thank goodness for some of these gyms that opened, weightlifting and exercise and things of that nature, and we're proud of them. Glad you called, Paul.
2: All right.
0: See you later, my good friend.
2: All right.
0: There you go. Now let's talk to Mark. He's calling from Camden County. Good morning, Mark.
3: Morning, O'Neill. How you doing?
0: Good, man. Where are you headed today?
3: I got that, we talked about new boat owners on the coast the other day. I'm going with a guy that's got him a brand new refurbished 26-foot Mako. We're going to go out and chase kingfish, maybe look around for a cobia in a little bit.
0: Good for you.
3: Should be fun. I'm digging around in my own boat now to make sure I'm not forgetting anything I need to bring with me.
0: Yeah, your boat can really get full, can't it?
3: Yeah, especially when you're going with somebody else. You don't want to be 20 miles offshore and realize you forgot something in your own boat at home that you needed today anyway.
0: Yeah, absolutely. So what is, in all of your trips that you've taken now for instance, kingfish, what's your biggest king?
3: 48-8.
0: Wow, that's a good one.
3: I mean, he's pretty good size, but I've caught the last 40-plus years. I mean, I've caught a lot of big kingfish. I couldn't even quantify it, really, to tell you the truth. But you got to remember, I've fished the Pro Tour on the tournament trails for, 7 years. I fished the regional tournament trails for an additional 18 years. And then that's about all I do when the right time of year is in and the weather permits. That's pretty much all I do. And I'm 64 years old, so I have caught a lot of them.
0: Yes, you have. My goodness. What's the biggest?
3: Yep.
0: I know from sometimes you run into sharks. What's the biggest shark you ever took?
3: It pushed 400 pounds. I mean, it's obviously, arguably the largest sandbar shark I've ever seen was following us around and eating all of our fish. So I had to actually had to catch that shark twice and kind of slap him around a little bit to encourage him to leave. I didn't kill him. I mean,
0: yeah.
3: You know, 400 pounds. I ain't killing him. Yeah, he's pretty big. Our biggest cobia is probably the most impressive. My wife and I, we got one in, got two of them. I had one was a shade over 88, and we had another one was 82.
0: My goodness. I've never.
3: That's just me and that mean old wife I'm married to. Actually, you get them up close enough, my wife can yell at them and scares them to death, usually.
0: Oh, but, That's huge.
3: Just for she and I, yeah, anybody's ever caught one over 50 pounds even will tell you
0: that.
3: No,
0: I know it. And these two were, what were the weights of these two?
3: One was 88 and some change. The other one was 82 and some change.
0: Man, that's a huge cobia. My goodness,
3: yeah,
0: I never.
3: No.
0: Wonder what the world's record cobia is.
3: One of them was on kingfish tackle. You know what that means.
0: Oh, yeah.
3: We followed that dude around.
0: I bet that was a fight. How long did that take? Hour and a half.
3: Hour and a half.
0: Yeah. Oh, my goodness.
3: That biggest one I actually got on my 100-pound power braid and 100-pound leader. I had him whipped in the boat inside of 30 minutes.
0: Uh-huh.
3: But even on tackle that heavy, an 80-plus-pound cobia, you're not going to just drag him into the boat. If he locked up and tried to go mano-a-mano with no drag and tackle heavy enough to do it, he's going to snatch you out of the boat, most likely.
0: Oh, sure. Absolutely. Absolutely. I have heard of and read about a fellow who catches bluefin stand-up.
3: Yeah, I've done that. Not bluefin, but yellowfin. I mean, you got to drag on them reels for a reason. And
0: really?
3: Yeah, using a harness and a proper harness and the proper gear and the right drags. And once you learn how to kind of squat and use your back, you know, the proper technique, it actually works pretty darn good.
0: And have lots of help. I know I read the story about him. I don't remember his name. I should. But it was some time ago, and he had caught two bluefin over 1,000 pounds stand-up.
3: That's an accomplishment, but that's something that I just don't care to ever do.
0: Oh, no, that's...
3: not in my, maybe 40 years ago, but not in my 80s now.
0: Well, that's not fishing. That's an event.
3: Yeah, Now, we'd done it with yellowfins there in the Central Gulf, you know, fishing out of Venice. But, you know, triple-digit, even getting in triple-digit tunas, I've done it, did it. And if I'm going to go tuna fishing again, I'm going to go when the 40 to 60, 70-pound fish you're running. I mean, once you get hooked up to a 150-pound yellowfin tuna on stand-up tackle, it's just an exercise in brutalizing yourself.
0: Oh, absolutely. I quite frankly rather catch the little ones.
3: that's exactly what I'm saying. I mean, you go, and the limits are still pretty good in Venice. You take three guys and go over there and charter a boat pretty reasonable. Somebody like Billy Wales, Mexican Gulf, you know, and man, that's a trip of a lifetime. They've got their condos are actually over the water. Well, I mean, right in Cypress Cove Marina, and for what they do for you, the rates are actually pretty darn good.
0: Well, you've had some wonderful trips, and I enjoy hearing about them. And those two cobia, I am totally impressed.
3: You get down here and go with us one weekend.
0: I will one day, I promise.
3: Considering you work on Saturdays, actually, if you get to where you can come down here any day of the week, I'll take the time to take you fishing if you want to go.
0: Okay. I guarantee I'll be there one day.
3: You know how many years you and I have been talking now?
0: Tell me.
3: First year you were on the air?
0: Gosh, that's 32 years ago.
3: Every year, we probably average 2-3 times a month.
0: Uh-huh.
3: Almost.
0: Absolutely. And I'm proud of it. I'm proud of it. I really am.
3: What is that now? That'd be like 33 years.
0: Yeah, 33 years. My goodness. What in the world got this started?
3: Yeah, and somehow or another, you and I have never managed to run into each other face to face.
0: Yeah, I know, but I am.
3: We got to fix that. That's my point.
0: I'm going to fix that. All right, my good friend.
3: Good
0: luck today.
3: Yes, sir. Thank you.
0: You bet. See you soon, I hope. No doubt about it. This is O'Neill with O'Neill Outside. We need to take a break. Yeah, hoochie. And we'll be back. This is O'Neill.

0: talking about cars and...
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0: 40 minutes after the hour, 4:40 a.m. on a Saturday morning. This is O'Neill live from WSB Radio AM and 95.5 FM. And here's my, usually my longest distance caller, and I do enjoy his conversation. Here's John from New York. Good morning, John.
1: Yes, greetings from the Catskill Mountains. Good morning.
0: Yes, indeed. What have you got planned today?
1: Yeah, I am going to take a walk around the mountain. We got company up here, my niece and her whole family with the screaming kids and everything. So Uncle John likes to take a walk away from the noise and stuff. So,
0: good for you.
1: All sorts of things have been happening up here, O'Neill.
0: Tell me.
1: I think last time I talked to you, I think I mentioned that I had a turkey nest under observation.
0: Yes.
1: And but I went back to check it, and the eggs were all destroyed. The nest was destroyed. And I think I mentioned to you about that, and I believe that I had suspicion it was a bear because of the amount of eggshells that were eaten up and stuff.
0: Right. Because hogs don't do that.
1: Right, or a coon even. So my suspicions were well-founded because just last week I was out photographing a bird nest, and I heard a fawn bleating in distress down below me about 100 yards. And a doe come running off the mountain behind me and on down towards there. So I went down, and long story short, other deer were running and getting pushed, and the bear come along.
0: Oh, boy.
1: And, yeah. So I was watching. I didn't see anything else around. I was watching the bear, photographing it, actually, too. And he got up on a stone wall and was going back and forth. What I didn't know he was doing, he was had his nose into the wind. He come down the stone wall, took one leap, and pounced on the fawn that I could not see. It was behind a tree. And he was scenting it. He was finding its scent. He was hunting it. And he pounced on that fawn. Of course, I hollered and started running after it, and he took right up back over the stone wall with it in his mouth. At least it stopped bleeding after two times he killed it while he was running. And he just outran me up the hill, so nothing I could do about it. So, yeah, I actually saw a bear kill a fawn.
0: Was he a mature bear or an adolescent?
1: No, he's like an adolescent. You know, he's been hanging around the whole perimeter, actively hunting and killing things. Like that turkey nest is one. And amazingly, O'Neill, I took the laser rangefinder up there. Where that he killed that fawn, where that fawn was, 37 yards below that is where the turkey nest was.
0: Oh, well, you know who did it. You know who did it.
1: Yeah, so, and now my niece is up here with her kids, so everyone's strapped with sidearms and keeping an eye out also because we don't know. He's been behaving himself around the house, but he's out in the woods, but hopefully he stays out in the woods. So I got to tell you also, I remember Milton Crabapple had a joke about a bass fish spitting the acorn out to bait in chipmunks or something like that.
0: That's one of his great jokes.
1: Yeah, but anyhow, so I was down along the river there one day last week, and I see this chipmunk coming out along the river, along the rocks and everything. I thought, boy, he's pretty brazen, you know. But and I'm glad I had the camera ready, of course. He got up on the rock, and then he went into the water, and he jumped into the water and swam across the river.
0: Oh, no, I've never seen anything like that.
1: Yeah, just free will. He just did it. He just wanted to cross the river. And of course, I got photographs of it, and it got published in the paper, the newspaper, too. But yeah, a chipmunk just wanting to swim across the river. Remember I said that I got the camera because you never know when you see
0: Thank
1: that woolly
0: goodness.
1: Mammoth fighting that Tyrannosaurus Rex, and you got a camera to take a picture, who's going to believe it, right?
0: Yeah, you bet.
1: You
0: have quite a library of photos, do you not?
1: Oh, yeah. I just gave a slide. Well, we call it slideshow talk to the local historical society down there, and I weave stories into my photographs and stuff. I think people enjoyed it quite a bit.
0: Oh, I'm sure they did.
1: Yeah.
0: Well, they're not just snapshots by a rookie. I mean, you're a professional. So they've got to be.
1: Well, I don't make any money off it. I just, you know.
0: Well, the ones I enjoy are the owls.
1: And the people did get a joy out of that, too. Especially, you know, like I mentioned, I got a picture of an owl with the mouse. After it eats, the mouse has got to take a nap. And then I got that picture of the owl taking the snooze in the tree there. So, yeah, it's a good time. I enjoy it, and the people enjoy it and stuff. And I hope they, and like you do your radio show, you come back with something that you learned, you know.
0: Well, I hope so. I hope so. I've got an awful lot of people who know a lot about the outdoors, and I try to get from them tips and tactics and experiences that the audience can use and learn about.
1: Wow. Conversation you and Mark had was astounding. Yeah.
0: Oh, yes. Yes. Well, he must be an energetic critter, just like you.
1: Yeah.
0: He told me one time, I asked him, I said, what time do you get up in the morning for the show? And he said, 10 minutes after 4. And I said, what time do you get up normally during the week? He said, 10 minutes after 4.
1: Yeah. Yeah, I'm a 4 o'clock, but like, or 3 o'clock, depends which one. This morning it was 3 o'clock, so.
0: Oh, my goodness.
1: Well, it's the quiet time of day.
0: Yeah. Oh, it is that. It is, yeah, it's the quietest time of day, that's for sure.
1: Perk up a pot of coffee and you're good to go.
0: Yep. You betcha. It's time now here. My back deck, I have a deck that surrounds the house. And
1: yes.
0: It's time now for sunrise. Not right now, but it's time to start viewing the sunrise now.
1: Yeah, and it was starting to get light out in the east already at 3:45 this morning.
0: Oh, boy.
1: So we might be a little bit more east of you.
0: Yes, you know, you are.
1: On the globe.
0: You're quite a bit more east.
1: Yeah. One more thing I got to tell you is
0: sure, please tell me.
1: Increase of black or the cuckoo birds. I've mentioned them before, and
0: right.
1: And the increase of them goes along in hand in hand with increase of tent caterpillars in the woods.
0: Oh.
1: And we've had defoliations of the Catskills by tent caterpillars 2 times that I know of. And so I predicted a partial defoliation this year because the amount of caterpillars, and it is occurring, not severe, nothing, but I wonder what next year might bring because the caterpillars are going to go ahead and breed and lay more eggs, and there might be more of them next year.
0: Oh, absolutely.
1: So that remains to be seen.
0: Does it evolve to a big population, then a small, then a big, then a small, or what?
1: Oh, yeah. It's cycle. It's about, on average, about like a 25-year cycle where they just boom, you know, and they take off. And they'll turn the mountains brown here in the summer. I've never seen a robin sitting on a nest in a maple tree that didn't have any leaves on it, but it did when she built the nest.
0: Oh.
1: They just ate all the leaves, and then she was sitting on her nest.
0: Yeah, they don't remove the leaves. They eat the leaves.
1: They eat them, and when they eat, they poop. And it sounds like rainfall out in the woods, basically. Yeah,
0: that much. My goodness.
1: Yeah.
0: Well,
1: and
0: I had
1: cuckoo birds. Yeah, these cuckoos. Uh-huh. We're on the northern fringe of the yellow-billed cuckoo. I've never seen one in the woods except this year. And when I was starting to photograph it, the male

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1: Push the hat back. Clean the animal up a little bit. You don't need to see his feet, and get close up. And it'll be a picture that's going to, the picture's going to last a lifetime.
2: Right.
1: So you need to take a few minutes to do it correctly.
2: Yeah. Just one more quick thing. I keep throwing this tip out, and I do it all the time. Whenever I sit and do something, and then when I get up to leave, I take a couple steps away where, and I turn around and look where I'm sitting, and make sure I didn't drop anything out of my pocket.
1: Oh,
2: you know, before I go on moving. Yeah,
1: excellent recommendation.
2: That's a great, great habit to get into, and I've used it many, many times.
1: Excellent recommendation. I do that in the car, in my truck.
2: Oh yeah.
1: Because the things fall out of my pockets in the truck, and
2: exactly.
1: on the floor and on the seat.
2: Yep.
1: Good idea. Great recommendation. Yeah. Absolutely. Well,
2: all right.
1: Well, I'm glad you called, my friend. You've got a good day ahead, and the things that you produce. You send me some pictures of, you know, send me more pictures. You have sent me some. Send me more, please.
2: Okay.
1: I would really enjoy that.
2: Okay.
1: I would do that. Thank you, John.
2: Take care.
1: Now tell people quickly before we leave, where are the Catskills. How would you describe the location of the Catskill Mountains in New York?
2: Well, you go up north along the Hudson River from New York City, and then it juts off to the west, not too far out of New York City. And that's where New York City gets most of its drinking water, from the Catskill Mountains. It's the longest aqueduct in the world, aqueduct.
1: Well, I'm glad I asked.
2: Yes, sir.
1: I'm glad I asked. Great question. Great question. Great answer. Thank you very much. John, have a good week, sir. I'll see you next Saturday, okay?
2: Okay, you got it. Thank you.
1: I'll be here live next Saturday. You bet. Thanks a lot, pal. There we go. You bet. Well, that's interesting. That is so interesting that, and I'm glad I asked that question, because I did not know that. And I doubt that my audience knew that New York City gets its drinking water from the Catskill Mountains, the longest aqueduct in the world. Ooh. How about that? Okay, we got to go out of here for a break. This is O'Neill with O'Neill Outside, 404-872-0750, 800-972-8255. 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Where have you been? What did you do? Tell me about your trip, and I'll respond and tell you about mine. This is O'Neill. I'll be back. Give me a call.

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4: The winds of change are blowing. Hi, it's meteorologist Glenn Burns. I'm not forecasting the weather. 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

back at 56 after the hour. This is O'Neill with O'Neill Outside. Let me take a moment and, well, first of all, let me give you the telephone numbers, 404-872-0750 or 800-972-8255. I'm going to tell you a brief story before we go out top of the hour. I had a good friend. His name was Rick. And when other teenagers, I was a teenager, when other teenagers worked at the grocery stores taking out trash and taking out groceries for people, we went fishing every Saturday. We went to the dollar lakes, places where you could pay a dollar and fish for catfish and carp. We figured out that if you could buy some whole kernel of corn, get there early in the morning in the dark, and spread corn out in front of you, throw it out into the lake. Just cover it, can after can. I remember it cost 19 cents a can. And we would use three cans of corn and cover it. And I can tell you, by the end of the day, we had people standing behind us saying, "I'll take the next fish." And we would sell the fish to them for $2 to $3 to $4 to $5. And the expense, my mother took us there in the morning, and his mother picked us up at night. And every week, Rick and I made about $8 or $9 each. And that was way more than working at a grocery store. So it's safe to say, with my television show for 45 years and the radio show for 32 years, I started my outdoor career at about 14. That's a story. Those are the stories I want to hear from you today. It's 59 after the hour. We're going to go out now for the top of the hour break, a commercial or two, and then I hope you'll give me a call. This is O'Neill with O'Neill Outside, live every Saturday morning, 7:50 a.m. and 95.5 FM. Give me a call.

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3: From ABC News, I'm Dave Packer. The Trump administration announcing that the U.S. and Iran are closer to a deal than ever before. Even Iran's foreign minister acknowledging that, but the agreement appears to be more of a deal to start negotiating. However, retired Vice Admiral and former Deputy Commander of U.S. Central Command Robert Harwood points out this prelude to a deal appears to be in Iran's best interest.
4: I think the economic embargo, the oil commerce that has dried up, all of that is driving Iran to a point where they need to capitulate. It's inevitable in my mind.
3: One person killed when a large tent collapsed at a Virginia church's outdoor service Friday. Multiple people injured. It happened as heavy rain, lightning, and strong winds tore through the western part of the state. ABC meteorologist Lee Goldberg says that same storm that caused the tornado outbreak in the Midwest Thursday, and there are more storms on the way for Saturday.
5: Comes in two rounds in Kansas and Missouri. One in the morning, another round in the evening. That's a level 3 out of 5 risk for Kansas City.
3: We're learning about a special arrangement the Trump administration coordinated with the UFC, and it goes beyond Sunday's planned fight on the White House South Lawn on President Trump's 80th birthday.
1: The UFC insists they're footing the bill, which already tops $60 million. But this is a massive marketing opportunity. Corporate sponsorships prominently displayed around the cage. And taxpayer money will be spent on Super Bowl-level security handled by the Secret Service.
3: ABC Chief White House Correspondent Mary Bruce. Also on the president's birthday, his name coming down off the Kennedy Center. The administration lost a last-minute appeal to keep the name up. The original court order stated that a name change requires an act of Congress.
6: For context here, Trump was planning on closing down the Kennedy Center for about 2 years, pouring about $250 million into improving the center overall. Trump has now basically said that if his name's not on it, that renovation's not happening.
3: That's ABC's Peter Haralambos. You're listening to ABC News.
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15: 505 in the Loud Security Systems Traffic Center. Good morning to all of our early risers. Let's talk about this construction that's going around I-85 northbound at Steve Reynolds Boulevard. You got about three right lanes knocked out there due to some road work, as well as the left lane on that exit ramp to Steve Reynolds Boulevard. So just be aware of that. You're going to want to stay to the left as you travel north and towards Duluth. Better news for you, though, on the west side, that crash I-20 westbound at Fulton Industrial had multiple left lanes blocked, has officially cleared. We also had construction I-75 northbound at 675 down in Stockbridge. Bridge, knocking out a left lane. That road work has wrapped up as well. I'm Chinwe Maponya-Cook, Triple Team Traffic, 95.5 WSB.
16: I'm WSB meteorologist Christina Edwards. Partly cloudy, hot and humid Saturday with a high of 91. The humidity will make it feel more like the upper 90s throughout the day. An isolated pop-up shower or thunderstorm possible through the afternoon. Temperatures slow to cool into the mid-70s for Sunday morning. Scattered rain showers and thunderstorms throughout the day Sunday afternoon with a high of 88. Be sure to tune in to Atlantis Morning News coming up Monday morning at 5 o'clock for your news, traffic, and your full five-day forecast.
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19: 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I feel good.
20: Yes, O'Neill is here live, and I hope the music and the screaming can get you fired up and talk about outdoors for another hour. We're on until 6 o'clock, and I hope you'll join us. 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We're talking outdoors every Saturday morning, 4 a.m. to 6 a.m., and our callers join us, and we all enjoy outdoors. There's no other place that you can interact on radio live that I know of. If there are, good. Congratulations. But for us, it's time to talk outdoors. We've got some calls waiting, and we have more on the way. And I hope you'll join us and enjoy the conversation that O'Neill is privileged to have with the callers that take the time to get up early on a Saturday morning and go out there and telephone O'Neill and talk about the outdoors. I have one thing I want to say before I duck out of here for a break. Make plans. It's summertime. Make plans to take a kid fishing this summer. Reach down to the next generation and get them started fishing, hunting, outdoors, hiking, building tents, staying outdoors, sleeping overnight. Those things, those talents, those enjoyments will last a lifetime, and it'll keep them out of trouble and keep them from sitting in the home looking at their cell phone. Okay, I got to take a break. Wheeler, Wendell, you stay right there. I'll be back. This is O'Neill Outside.

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4: The wrong button. You be sure and have him on, okay? Welcome back, everybody. This is O'Neill. A lot of callers, a lot of people of interest, and I hope you'll join us. First of all, I'd like to talk to Wendell. He's calling from Gainesville, Georgia. Good morning, Wendell.
6: Good morning, O'Neill. You asked us to tell about memorable fish, so I have three memorable fish that I personally have seen in my boat. One's about 15 years ago in July. We were fishing a little tournament, my buddy Jerry, and we were, the water was up and all the willows were flooded. And the first place we stopped, July the 9th, I never forget it, he was buzz baiting. Buzz bait was almost to the boat, and I saw this huge mouth come up, grab his buzz bait. He never turned the handle, and the fish jumped. I got on my stomach, put the net down. The bass weighed 9 pounds, 4 ounces.
4: Wow. We got first place
6: in the tournament. We had 12 pounds back. We didn't catch a lot of big fish except that one. And second place was 9-4 with 5 fish. So we were almost first place with 1 fish.
4: Oh, boy. What a trip. What an experience. I've never heard of anything happening like that before.
6: It was, and the buzz bait fell out of the fish's mouth and went in my net. It was the wildest experience. Never turned the handle.
0: Boy, I hope you took some good pictures.
6: Well, it's mounted on my friend's wall. It was a long time
0: ago. Hey, there you go. Well done, sir.
6: Yes, sir. The next one that I personally seen in my boat, we were in Young Deer Creek in January. He put on a pig and jig with Uncle Josh pork rind back in the old days.
0: Right.
6: And I netted a 6-12 spot back then, about 15 years ago, which was, that, nowadays you catch 5-pounders, but that was big for way back then.
0: Oh, that's huge. That's gigantic. And I can tell by the fact that you'd used ounces to describe it, you weighed that fish. You didn't guess at it.
6: Absolutely. Yes, sir. Then the last one was April. That's been about 10 years ago. I always like to throw a Rapala S on top water, you know, when they're on the bed. And I got one in the boat, was 8-6. So that's the three best fish that I've seen on Lake Lanier in my boat.
0: And those are big fish, bigger than I've ever caught. I think I've forgotten the biggest one I caught, but that's huge. And I'm glad for the memory.
6: And when he brought that big 9-4 to the scale, we got it out live when he carried like a baby. It looked like a salmon coming.
0: I'm sure it did. So I'm sure
6: anyway,
0: it did.
6: I'm about to head out and fish. Topwater Bite is on Lake Lanier. If you hadn't fished, you need to get on it.
0: Have a great day, pal.
6: Thank you, sir.
0: You bet. See you soon. Now let's talk to Steve calling from Oglethorpe County. Good morning, Steve. It's O'Neill outside. Welcome.
7: Man, good morning. What a great show this morning.
0: Good show this morning. A lot of good callers. Yes, sir. And you're one of them. What's going on with you?
7: I'll tell you what, got a busy day ahead of me. Today is a work day at the hunting club, and we're planning food plots for the summer. We're getting our stands ready. We're cutting trails. I mean, it's going to be an absolute great day, and I'm very excited about it.
0: Well, yeah, we've known each other for a long, long time, and I've never had you describe a day that wasn't full of activity.
7: Well, I tell you, O'Neill, and you said it earlier in the show, reach down to the next generation. Get some child out there, boy or girl, doesn't matter, and introduce them to the outdoors. I take myself back to November 1952, 7 years old, and my grandfather reached down to me and said, boy, we're going rabbit hunting. Do you want to go? That started my outdoor career. And I'll never forget it, and you're right about taking the pictures. I mean, what in the world are these kids today, 20 and 30 years from now, going to talk about? I mean, all they know is that cell phone, you know. And you hear the great stories calling into O'Neill outside, and what a great time everybody's had out, you know, enjoying nature and so forth. You and I have been in the classrooms together at the elementary and middle schools. They know absolutely zero.
0: You bet.
7: And we've got to change that. We really have.
0: That's right. Well, they have never had an opportunity. The old adults in their lives haven't taken them fishing, haven't taken them to the woods. It'd be a surprise.
7: Well, I was in an elementary school Wednesday, a week ago, not this past Wednesday, but Wednesday before that, 130 children.
0: Wow.
7: And the questions that they ask, and we took in some skins. I mean, talking about the outdoors, talking about managing wildlife and how much fun and so forth, and you would not believe the questions that the children have, because even today, and God love them, the teachers don't have the answers when it comes to nature and why we hunt and why we fish.
0: Right.
7: We've got to bridge that gap.
0: Well, you're doing your part, that's for sure.
7: I want to encourage everyone out there.
0: If you
7: call yourself a sportsman, reach down to the next generation.
0: I remember one time I was speaking to the seventh grade, and without the long dissertation to get to the finals, there was a boy, a youngster in the back of the room that was, when we got done, he was crying. And I went back there and I asked him, I said, why are you crying, sir? Is there something I can do for you? And he told me, he said, I've never been fishing before.
7: Oh, my goodness.
0: Yes.
7: And well, that's the case with a lot of them. And And you know, at the Heart of Green Wildlife Sanctuary there in Watkinsville, we have a 1 acre fish pond just absolutely full of fish. And every chance we get, we teach a child. And a lot of times now, it's the dad that doesn't know how to fish.
0: Oh, yes,
7: and,
0: absolutely.
7: We just need to bridge that gap.
0: Absolutely. And you're doing your part over and over and over again. And tell us about the Heart of Green Wildlife Center.
7: Well, 88-acre outdoor classroom, and we've been there 11 years now. It was turned over to us. Sharon and I have managed that. We've put about 2,700 kids through there. And when we talk about the outdoors and how little the children know, I mean, it's from experience. And we're doing everything we possibly can. We've had many a comment from the moms and dads, I mean, 2 weeks after they come through there and said, you know, thank you for introducing my children to the outdoors. The love affair is there. I mean, the need is there. The kids are hungry for outdoor information, and that's what we do there. And this past Thursday, we planted our dove field next door to Heart of Green. We don't hunt at Heart of Green, but next door, 10-acre dove field. We're getting ready to have a dove shoot come September. And, you know, here again, introduce the children to the outdoors, firearm safety, that kind of thing. I mean, it's a tremendous amount of fun and great fellowship and camaraderie with other outdoors people. And that's what it's all about to me.
0: And it lasts a lifetime.
7: Last a lifetime.
0: And my hat's off to you, my good friend, for the work that you and that you do, the two of you. And I'm continually flattered with your results.
7: Well, and let's not forget, August 22nd, our sponsor, Oglethorpe Feed and Hardware Supply, Crawford, Georgia, sponsoring the Whitetail Deer Hunting Seminar.
0: Okay. I'm going to do my best to be there.
7: Oh, that would be great to have you, sir. Have a blessed weekend and a great week forthcoming.
0: You bet. See you soon, my friend.
7: All right,
0: there you are.
7: Care.
0: You bet. There you go. And Henry and Paul, you guys hold on through the break. This is O'Neill Outside, Saturday mornings on WSB AM 750 and 95.5 FM, live about the outdoors. I hope you enjoy it. I know I certainly do. And I'll see you in a couple of minutes.
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0: 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Right now, I'm happy to tell you that we have a caller and that I'm most anxious always to hear from, because I learned something, and that's Henry is calling from Cumming. Good morning, Henry.
11: Go Knicks.
0: You can't leave it alone, can you?
11: Listen, buddy, I haven't seen a Knick. I've been a Knick fan my entire life that I've been alive, and the last time we won a championship, I was 14 years old.
0: Oh, boy.
11: And I'm 67, so go Knicks.
0: Go Knicks.
11: So listen, let me tell you what's going on. I'm going to tell you my best fish story, but first I'm going to give you a striper report, because I know you always want me to tell everybody what's going on the pond.
0: Right.
11: Well, the striper fishing is really pretty darn good right now. Not for what I do. You know, I'm fly fishing, but for the guys that are conventional fishing, I mean, I was out the other day and I just marked a boatload of fish in that 20-foot to 25-foot range. So if you're going striper fishing on the pond, you want to be fishing down lines with herring. The other thing you could do is one of Captain Mac's favorite ways to target stripers, which is with the power reeling with a big spoon. You know, those big, I forget the name of those spoons, but those the Parker spoons. Right. You know, you can start power reeling Parker spoons right now, and most of your fish are on the south end of the lake right now. You can go up north and catch some smaller ones, but really you want to stay below Brown's Bridge, and that's where you're going to find the bigger fish. There's been some really nice, you know, we are back to catching fish that are between, our average stripers right now are between 8 and 12 pounds with 15 wow. and 18s coming in every now and then. If you go north, you're going to find a lot of, you know, 1 to 4 pound fish, and you might get a bigger one every now and then, but you really want to stay south.
0: Right.
11: And the topwater bass fishing is good. I will tell you that there's been stripers on top in the last week. You could have caught them on top, but you got to go on cloudy days. They're not really coming up much in the sun, but they are coming up in the clouds. You'll see them. We had them this past week, and that's the reports. I wasn't around, but that's the reports I got. I just came back from a Bahamas trip. So I took a group of eight to Grand Bahama Island, and we went fly fishing for bonefish. So I missed a bit of that topwater striper bite. So that's kind of what's going on here locally, just so you know.
0: Well, that's a lot to be going on locally.
11: That is to be going on.
0: I might make a point for all those people who are listening to the show in Alabama and Mississippi and Tennessee and Kentucky. The things that you're saying about the striper fishing at Lake Lanier are likely the same things that are saying on those lakes.
11: There's no question. I have a buddy that does what I do guiding, and he does it on Beaver Lake in Arkansas, and he's giving me the same info I'm giving your audience today. So
0: yeah, what was it you and I decided some months ago? The fish doesn't know where he lives.
11: That's right, and that's it. You know, that's in the book. That's my the best striper line. That's the best line I've ever heard about striped bass from a dear old gray-haired, well, he was once gray-haired, friend.
0: Yeah.
11: And he said, stripers don't know where they live. So, but he wears a hat, so he doesn't have to worry about it.
0: There you go.
11: Well, listen, Let me tell you my greatest fish story.
0: Tell me.
11: Because I heard you asking for one earlier. This is my best fish story, and you're going to love this. So, and it ranks up the time you and I were fishing in Manhattan. That was a great day of fishing.
0: Oh, yes,
11: we were fishing
0: it was.
11: In New York City. That show was one of my favorite shows that we did together. But this is my greatest fish story. I'm on the west side of Andros Island, which is known for big bonefish in the Bahamas. And I'm up at the bow of the boat, and all of a sudden the guy sees a huge fish about 120 feet in front of us. And he goes, "Oh, big fish, man, big fish," in that Bohemian accent. So we get about 60 feet away, and he goes, "Oh, no, cuda, giant, so I grab my cuda rod, and I have my fly on there, and I strip out about 70 feet of line, and O'Neill, I put a fly, this is my best fly that I can never leave the Bahamas with, because every guide that sees this fly, at the end of the week, this guy will grab, the guides will grab that fly out of my box and take it, and I'm fine with it, because I tie them pretty quickly. So I get up there, and I make a cast. Has to be 60 feet. I put this fly 3 feet from the fish. Oh. I make two strips, and the fish didn't move. And the fish was perpendicular to us. And the fish, and I couldn't believe it, because this is my best bone, my best cuda fly. And all of a sudden, on the back of the platform where the guide was pulling, I hear him giggling. And I said, "Danny, what's so funny?" And he says to me, "Henry, the fish don't eat with his ass, man." I threw it at the wrong end of the fish. I didn't throw it at his mouth. I threw it at his bad tail.
0: So you didn't catch him?
11: I did not catch him. I just couldn't see which way he was facing, you know?
0: Well, anyway, you were excited.
11: I was great. It was one of my best casts of all time. I just threw it at the wrong end.
0: I wish you had caught him. I'd love to see a picture of that.
11: Well, that fish is in my mind.
0: Mm-hmm.
11: You know?
0: You got it.
11: It's one I'll never forget. Anyway, listen, I'm going to leave you with this, buddy. And we call it, you always talk about kids and getting them out, and everybody, women, men, you got to remember the PIF. That's the key. You got to pay it forward. And that's what life's about. You have a responsibility as an angler to pay it forward to the younger generation. And I'm just telling you, it is so important.
0: Oh, yes. And we have the summertime coming up, a perfect time to act in that fashion.
11: Listen, bud, I am mentoring 5 guides on Lanier now that fly fish. Remember, you and I, we go back how many years? 30 years. And yes. I was the only fly fishing guide on the lake. There are now 5 guides fly fishing Lake Lanier, and they're all in their 20s. And I'm mentoring every one of them, and I'm proud to do so. And the only thing I ask when I explain to these guys what they need to do, I say, it is what I'm giving you, you need to pay it forward and give it to the next young people, whether it's a teenager or whatever. That's your responsibility, and I feel that's really important.
0: Absolutely, it's important. No doubt. And worthwhile. And they will remember you for it.
11: That's right, bud. All right. Well, listen, I know you got a great show going on. I'm just going to say one more thing to you. If you're an American in the living room, what are you in the bathroom? This is a World Cup joke.
0: Go ahead.
11: European.
0: Oh, God.
11: Have a great weekend, my friend.
0: You too. I'm so glad you called now.
11: Take care.
0: I'll see you soon, my friend. There you are. Now we've got time at 33 minutes after the hour. We've got time, I believe, to talk to Paul. Good morning, Paul.
12: Hey, O'Neill. I just wanted to call you back and let you know something.
0: Okay.
12: For some reason, iHeartRadio has been cutting off continuously this morning, and I have missed most of the show because of it. It's back working now, but I've already told WSB about it, and he put me on hold to tell you about it. So I wanted to let you know that.
0: Okay, thank you. I didn't know
12: no
0: that.
12: No problem. And listening to Steve a while ago talking about things that kids don't know, true story. And the funny part about this, this happened to me about 2 or 3 weeks ago, I think it was. I was over here in Kroger.
0: Okay.
12: And I had this guy helping me get some groceries together one morning, and I said to him, I said, I need some palm olive.
0: Oh.
12: And he said to me, what's that? Candy?
0: I don't know either. I know what it is, but I haven't seen it in years.
12: He thought palm olive was candy. Well, the best one that ever got pulled on me was when I told the kid up there at Kroger that I needed some Lysol, and he said, what's that, beer?
0: Fabulous.
12: You can't make this stuff up.
0: No, you can't make this stuff up. Wonderful. And you're on your way for a bike ride today.
12: Yeah, well, I'm going to try to get out there tomorrow.
0: Okay.
12: But if I can, but, you know, my transportation situation's looking kind of nasty right now, so.
0: Yeah, tomorrow's going to be weather, I think.
12: Oh, Lord. Yeah, well.
0: That's
12: why
0: okay.
12: I have
0: we
12: a bike
0: need.
12: In the living room.
0: We, and it works. We always yeah. enjoy it. Paul, thank
12: That's
0: you for
12: right.
0: calling, sir.
12: All right, thank you now.
0: You bet. I'll see you soon. There we are. 404-872-0750, 800-972-8255, outside the Atlanta calling area. And you're listening, if you just stepped in, to O'Neill Outside, Saturday mornings on WSB Radio, a Class A station. There are 21 Class A stations in the United States, and the one that covers the greatest area is WSB. And it's, as I understand it, if I remember correctly, it's because of the red earth in Atlanta and in the southeast. And it bounces that radio signal incredibly. So you're listening to a great station, and I hope you continue to do so. This is O'Neill Outside. We have more outdoors headed your way. And I got a story or two to tell you. And I'm still inviting your calls. Tell me about the fish that you catch, the deer, the hogs, the turkey. Tell me about your trips. I want to know about your fishing trips, not mine. It's almost 37 after the hour, and we'll take a break, and we'll be back.

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0: 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O'Neill Outside, WSB Radio, every Saturday morning. And I see the sun's about to try to come up, but it's cloudy up here right now. But one of the things we haven't talked about today, and I'll be happy to talk about anything that you call, but I want to talk about something that came up last night. Gail and I have dinner together every night. We live in a home for two people, and we've been married, good grief, we've been married, next week will be our 61st anniversary. We went to grammar school together, high school together, and we had our first date when I was ending my first year at Emory University, and we married after I graduated. So we were having a conversation last night. We do every night at supper time. And it was her suggestion, and I agree 100%, that we need to talk about guns. Because we see on television so often so many depictions of both law enforcement and people who own guns. You know, I think I'm correct. There are more guns in the United States than there are people. That may not be right, but I think it is. First of all of your guns, all of your pistols, all of your automatics, all of your rifles, everything is loaded. It may not be, it should not be, but it should be treated as all of them are loaded. And I see that on television so often that all the guns are loaded. Never, ever point any of your guns, pistols, automatics, everything, ever at anyone playing, pretending, or any case, never, ever point it at anyone else. And when you do load, load with the barrel facing away from everyone. We cannot be too careful. Make it a point when you're touching, fooling, picking up, whatever, whether it's a rifle, and in my case, it's always a muzzle loader, or an automatic, everything, your finger never, ever touches the trigger. Remember, you think you're treating that gun as loaded, but you still never touch the trigger. So, anyway, lastly, the youth in your family, your children, your grandchildren, everybody in your family needs to learn about guns. It doesn't need to be a mystery. They should know about guns, pistols, rifles, shotguns. They need to be educated early in their lives. Okay, enough about that. Let's talk to Ricky from Morrow's calling on O'Neill Outside. Good morning, Ricky.
1: Good morning. I'm so thankful that I got to talk with you. I got a quick question. How old are you, if I could ask?
0: 82.
1: 82. Well, I guess you think that makes you something else, don't you?
0: Well, it makes me older than 81, that's all.
1: Well, it makes you older than me. I figured you was.
0: Okay.
1: Hey, look here. I'm from Corinth, Mississippi, and that's just over the Tennessee line, just down from Shiloh, where all them Union bastards walked down to Corinth and blew it up.
0: Right.
1: But anyway, that's a different story. Corinth, uh-huh. Mississippi, the damn good little town. Used to be little, but it's getting big.
0: Yeah.
1: But anyway, I am a squirrel hunter. I am a squirrel hunter, and I still hunt. I project that still hunting squirrels is much better than dog hunting squirrels. Do you agree or disagree?
0: I agree with that 100%. I've done both, but I'd rather still hunt because if you keep quiet and not move around, they'll show themselves, won't they?
1: That's exactly right. That's exactly right. And that's, you know, my granddaddy had dogs. He had a kennel full of daggum 20 hunting dogs, I guess. I don't know. They was a bunch of them. But I preferred going and sitting quietly because just like you said, after you sit there 5 or 10 minutes, they don't see colors. So if you don't move, they don't see you. They don't see you. That's why still hunting, they're going to come out. They may run down the tree right beside you and not even know you're there.
0: Correct. Well,
1: but anyway, I know you ain't got much time, and I appreciate you talking with me, man. I listen to you all the time. I just ain't never called.
0: Well, I appreciate you calling today. And one of the things about squirrel hunting that I don't mention probably enough, that is a great way to introduce young people to outdoor hunting.
1: And let me say this real quickly. I don't mean to interrupt, but look, my brother and myself, who my brother was 2 years older than me, he's dead and gone now, but he was a hell of a guy. And then let me tell you, me and him put enough squirrel on the table to feed a family of six.
0: Oh, boy.
1: And when I'm talking a family of six, I'm talking about 12, 13, 14 squirrels.
0: Uh-huh.
1: We were squirrel hunting fools.
0: I believe that.
1: I challenge anybody in Georgia to try to beat a man from northeast Mississippi. I bet he ain't got a damn chance. I'm sorry.
0: Well,
1: falls out of my mouth.
0: One of the things I want to mention is for to get young people involved in the outdoors, squirrel hunting is fabulous.
1: It's perfect. Let me tell you something, Mr. O'Neill. Mm-hmm. I bought my first .22 single shot bolt action rifle when I was 6 years old. Do you know why I got it at 6 years old?
0: Why?
1: Because my father was a ex-master sergeant in the Army, and he was a tough man. But he was a good human being, and he taught me and my brother gun safety was the utmost thing that you can do. When somebody gets killed, it's too late to back up and say, well, wish. That's bull, you know what.
0: Yes.
1: Don't play with a gun.
0: Right.
1: There ain't no toy.
0: No.
1: There ain't no toy.
0: No. It's to be respected.
1: It is. And if you respect it, it'll do the job that you need it to do.
0: Absolutely. All guns are loaded. There are no unloaded guns in my house.
1: I can tell you a story, but I know you don't have time, about a individual in my family that insisted on toting a loaded hammer pull back gun in his pants, man.
0: Oh, boy.
1: In his pants. I told him over and over, don't put the... How long does it take to pull a trigger back, man? Come on.
0: That's just asking for it. Hey, listen, Ricky, call more often. Let's you and I talk about some guns sometime next Saturday. Can you make
1: next
0: that?
1: Saturday. I'll be there. What time? 4:30?
0: Yeah.
1: 5 o'clock?
0: 4:30 is good.
1: 4:30. Well, I appreciate you, Mr. O'Neill.
0: And you bet.
1: Hey, let me thank you from all my family and my friends. Love you. You know what I'm talking about? I'm talking about you are the real stuff.
0: Well, you're
1: and
0: very
1: so
0: kind.
1: So am I, buddy. So am I.
0: Yeah, there you are. You're very kind.
1: But anyway, look here. I appreciate you talking to me.
0: You bet. Call me next week.
1: I will. I'll call you at 4:30 Saturday.
0: Good deal. I'm looking forward
1: right.
0: to it.
1: Thank you,
0: bet.
1: Sir.
0: You bet. Thank
1: all
0: you.
1: Right,
0: glad you called. Now let's talk to Miles from Stockbridge. Good morning, Miles.
2: Hey, buddy. I just want to let you know I've learned three things from your show.
0: Okay.
2: Is you got to sight your shotgun in.
0: Mm-hmm.
2: Okay.
0: Yes.
2: And me
0: most
2: and Dean McDonald,
0: let me comment before you go further. Most people don't do that.

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1: We did not sight our shotguns in.
2: Well, you got to do that. People don't do it, but you really should. I'm glad you learned that on the show.
1: Well, that's three things I learned from your show. And the biggest deer I killed was a 93. It was an 8-pointer with a 22 inside spread. And weighed 225 pounds.
2: Oh boy! Wow!
1: And that was right here in Stockbridge. Bill Hillsman Cooler weighed it and measured it, and he wanted the musk glands out of it because he was hunting a big deer. I said,
2: "Yeah,
1: you can. You know, I said you can have them. You know,
2: sure.
1: But anyway, all three of my children fish with me. My
2: Wonderful.
1: Four grandchildren fish with me, and my
2: Wonderful.
1: Two great great granddaughters." They got the little Barbie pose and a princess pose. Like Scrubs says, they need their own pose.
2: Yes, they need their own tackle.
1: Exactly. And they still remember when I used to take them when they were small. My kids are 50 years old now. I'm 78.
2: Yeah.
1: But it means a lot when you take them fishing and hunting.
2: Oh, means everything. Means
1: it does,
2: everything.
1: Absolutely.
2: Hey, be sure and call me back next week. Let's talk some more. I'm running out of time today. Call me next week, will you?
1: I appreciate you taking my call.
2: You bet. Call me next week. You bet. There we go. All right, this is O'Neal. We need to go to a break. When we come back, the most important part of the program will be the Congressional Medal of Honor Society story of the Medal of Honor. We'll be back.

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4: Honor, courage, and strength of character. These qualities are embodied by the recipients of the Medal of Honor. Now let's recognize this week's Medal of Honor recipient on O'Neill Outside.
5: First Lieutenant Donald Joseph Gott, World War II, Medal of Honor dates November the 6th, 1944. On a bombing run piloted by First Lieutenant Gott in his B-17, seriously damaged by anti-aircraft fire. Three of the aircraft's engines were damaged beyond control and on fire. Dangerous flames from the number four engine were leaping back as far as the tail assembly. The flares from the cockpit were ignited and fire enraged therein. In addition to these serious mechanical difficulties, the engineer was wounded in the leg and the radio operator's arm was severed below the elbow. Suffering from intense pain, the radio operator fell unconscious. Faced with the imminent explosion of his aircraft and death to his entire crew, mere seconds before bombing's away on the target, First Lieutenant Gott and his co-pilot confirmed something had to be done immediately to save the life of the wounded radio operator. Bombs were released on the target and the crippled aircraft proceeded alone to Allied controlled territory. When that had been reached, First Lieutenant Gott had the co-pilot personally informed all crew members to bail out. The co-pilot chose to remain with the First Lieutenant Gott in order to assist with the landing. With only one normally functioning engine and with the danger of explosion much greater, the aircraft banked to an open turn and completely exploded and crashed. To Lieutenant Gott was 21 years old. It's 59 after the hour. This is O'Neill Outside. Everybody have a great week. We'll see you next week.

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3: Good morning. At 6 o'clock, I'm Tina Douglas. Our top story this hour, there's new pushback over Fulton County's plan to stop jailing some misdemeanor cases starting next month.
4: The sheriff's office has cited jail overcrowding as a key factor in making changes to their intake procedures, but Sandy Springs Mayor Rusty Paul says cities like his are waiting to get more specifics about the new policy.
5: We're really concerned that there's certain type of prisoners that we have no place to house. No place to take, no place to book.
4: In a statement, the sheriff's office says it remains committed to a thoughtful and deliberative process with input from local leaders and stakeholders. The policy is scheduled to take effect on July 1st. Jonathan O'Brien, 95.5 WSB.
3: Using MARTA this weekend? Be warned. MARTA police say anyone caught vandalizing fare gates at its stations will face felony charges.
6: The cost of replacing those gates is a couple of $1,000.
3: MARTA Police Chief Scott Crayer says anyone caught intentionally damaging a fare gate will be charged with a felony and prosecuted. About 10 people have already been arrested. MARTA says it has over 12,000 cameras system-wide, and many are pointed directly at station entrances, exits, and fare gates. Powerful storms hit northern New Jersey on Friday. In Bergen and Hudson counties, storm damage has been reported. Reporter Saifon Kim reports from Hackensack, New Jersey.
7: The damage is only a few blocks around us. In that confined space, though, Mother Nature inflicted maximum pain. There are transformers smashed to the ground down the road and a house sliced down where the chimney is. There are down power lines. You've got cars smashed up from trees and then the wind blowing those trees off the car.
3: Tornadoes reported in Illinois and Indiana on Thursday, displacing several families, and that threat of more severe weather now moving into the eastern half of the country. Here in our area, it's going to be hot again today, but there is a chance of showers moving in as well. Your most accurate and dependable forecast is just ahead. Humid temperatures take hard aim at some kids at a park in northwest Atlanta.
8: A bloody nose, impaired consciousness, and flat-out heat exhaustion. Several children get treated for heat-related medical emergencies as Atlanta Fire Rescue and EMS respond near Anderson Park. Dr. Ashley Brulette with Children's Healthcare of Atlanta notes heat illness doesn't hit all at once, but when it does,
9: it can truly cause long-term injury to your organs, including your brain. And so that's why we say anytime someone seems not right, they're not acting like themselves, they have an altered mental status, that is a call 911 and start cooling them immediately.
8: Brulette advises taking regular cool-down breaks, hydrating, and seeking out some shade. In Atlanta, Veronica Waters, 95.5 WSB.
3: A 12-year-old boy is recovering after he was shot in Mechanicsville. Atlanta police responded to a park near Windsor Street Friday night. They found the boy with a gunshot wound. He was transported to the hospital in stable condition. Police say it appears he may have been an unintended target. Live team coverage of traffic and weather is up next.
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17: Good morning, Tina. Heads up if you're coming out of Stonecrest. We do have a crash, I-20 westbound, just getting past Panola Road, exit 71, knocking out a right lane. It is causing you a tap of the brakes as you make your way towards 285. And if you're staying on that outer loop of 285 northbound, trying to get towards Gwinnett on I-85 north, you're running into slowdowns near Steve Reynolds Boulevard due to construction that's knocking out multiple right lanes, about three right lanes, as well as a lane on that exit ramp to exit 104. And actually, it almost looks like they are blocking that ramp to Steve Reynolds Boulevard. So you can hop off at Pleasant Hill or before that around Indian Trail Lilburn Road. From the Loud Security Systems Traffic Center, Triple Team Traffic 95.5 WSB.
18: I'm Channel Traction News Chief Meteorologist Brad Nitz. Hot today with isolated showers and storms. We'll top out around 93. And your rain chance this afternoon, evening, about 30%. Better chance of showers and storms on Sunday will bump that chance up to 60% with a high of 90.
3: 76 degrees in Dunwoody. It is 78 degrees in Douglasville, 78 in Midtown. More news at 7 o'clock. 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
2: 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Had a really fun evening last night. Still fire brewing in Smyrna. One of our sister radio stations, 97.1 The River, was set up broadcasting there, and I was with Deborah Green, Mark Arum's producer, and also a DJ on 97.1 The River, and Christine Edwards. And it just kind of became a radio convention. People, personalities from other radio stations happened to be there that lived in the area. One of the anchors up at Channel 2 was there because she lives in the area as well. And it was just so much fun. And I thought, you know, our radio group here at Cox Media Group and just all of the other stations in Atlanta, we compete against each other, but we are all so close. What a cool, tight-knit family. A lot of people don't understand our industry, and you have to be a little weird to be in it as long as I have been. So we all kind of get each other. So we love our radio family. It was a lot of fun. I hope you have relationships like that with colleagues or former colleagues or people that just kind of understand you're kind of crazy. So it's good to be with you this morning. Happy to be live on 95.5 WSB. And excited to introduce my guest that will be here halfway along the show, so at 7:30, Norm Mittleider, the certified aesthetic pruner, Japanese maple expert, works on azaleas and all kinds of other things here in the Metro Atlanta area, will be live with me to answer your questions. And I know that seems like a very specific topic, Japanese maples, but I get a lot more questions about it than you would think. So there are certain ways to prune it if you want to do it aesthetically. That go along with the Japanese culture. There are ways to care for them, better places to plant them in the yard than others because they may be susceptible to colder temperatures more so than maybe a native established tree. So we'll talk about all of that. So if you do have questions about a Japanese maple or, you know, a neighbor that does, I'm sitting on two emails, as a matter of fact, from folks that want their questions answered. I'm going to ask Norm. The good news is he's here for you free for an hour and a half at the end of the show. But the bad news is he's not taking on new clients. People ask all the time, how can I get Norm out to my property, you know, in the Metro Atlanta area and have him look at this, that, or the other? Trying to retire is hard when you're a popular guy. So Norm not taking on new clients for any of those of you who have reached out to me and asked for his contact information, but he'll be here on the show. And then next Saturday, it's been a long time coming, man, almost 6 years, but my big old tree show is next Saturday. Well, what is that? Well, that is 3 hours of guests in the studio here at WSB talking trees. We've got representatives from the Georgia Forestry Commission, Trees Atlanta, the Georgia Tree Council, and I'm forgetting one. Georgia Forestry Commission, Georgia Tree. Oh, the Georgia Arborist Association. So that's going to be a lot of fun. And we'll weave in calls from you as well that are tree related. But there's so much to talk about trees, and there's such a necessity, and they're universal. And there's just a lot to say about them. Really good thing. So 4 passionate people will be in studio with me. We're going to have a great time next Saturday. But the phone lines are open for now. 404-872-0750. Love this. And a question about a tree. As a matter of fact, it's Chris from Canton. Hey, Chris, good morning.
3: Hey, good morning, Ashley.
2: What's going on?
3: Hey, I planted a Kwanzaa tree about 2 years ago. It was doing great. It didn't even have a whole lot of blooms this year, but this next year I was really excited. And about 2 or 3 weeks ago, the leaves just dried up. They're still on the tree, but I peeled back a little of the bark. The tree's green down at the base and even at the top, but the leaves are fried. Should I cut it back, or is it dead? I don't even know what happened. I know we had all that rain, like 12 inches or whatever, a while back, can you tell me about, without seeing it, what should I try to save it, or is it gone?
2: What kind of tree is it?
3: Kwanzaa cherry.
2: Okay. And what time of year did you plant it?
3: Oh, I planted it 2 years ago, I believe it was 2 years ago, and it was probably springtime, you know. It wasn't like now, but it was probably, I'm thinking, April.
2: Okay. I did that once with a rising sun redbud. Planted it in the spring, and I lost it because I didn't keep it watered enough through the summer. Not to say the trees can't be planted in the spring. They certainly can be, but they may not show signs of stress or, you know, poor establishment until much later. So that's why we say the optimal time. Again, I'm not saying you can't do it in the spring, but the optimal time to plant them is in the fall, so they have enough time to just focus on root growth and root establishment. So if it didn't get enough water that summer after you planted it, it really could be showing signs this delayed. And it tried. And not to say that it's gone, though. So maybe those limbs that the dead leaves are on, scrape the limb. You know, I know you said you kind of peeled back the bark a little bit, but go to that limb that has the dead leaves on it and just scrape it lightly with a pocket knife and see if you come up with some green, you know, cambium layer underneath or if it's just brown and brittle. And that'll kind of tell you your answer. If it's going to die slowly limb by limb, then you'll kind of start to see that if you test it a little bit. But I'm not going to say give up on it yet. So when you planted it, and even now, does it still have mulch around it too?
3: Yeah, but you're right. I mean, you've already answered my question because, you know, before the monsoon, you know, we had like 4 to 6 weeks it didn't drain a drop. April was extremely dry. You know, I never watered that tree but one time, and it started because it started showing the leaves started dry, shriveling. And when I watered it, they came back full. And, you know, I thought, okay, we're good. But now I'm thinking you're right. I'm thinking that I did not do it when I should have did it. And now I'm probably going to lose it. But I'll hang in there and say so.
2: Yeah, I would let it. I mean, you know, they are very, very resilient. So I would kind of give it a chance. And it sounds like it's doing everything it can to bounce back. But that may be why it didn't flower this year, because it was just too stressed about other things, trying to focus on root growth. And you didn't plant it too deeply, did you? You know how we say, like, you don't want that telephone pole look where it just looks like a pole sticking out of the ground?
3: Yeah, I always leave a few inches up, kind of mulch around it, you know, at least, you know, but real quick, I will start listening to my wife. I've been married for 30 years. And
2: listening to her is a good idea, Chris.
3: Well, I lost 1,800 vinca this year, and, you know, I do some shopping centers. She said, listen, go with the begonias. They'll do better. And, you know, I love the vinca. I mean, I planted some variety, but I lost when all that rain came.
2: Yeah.
3: And I could, you know, they just started shriveling up and dying. I thought, my God. And all the begonias are thriving. She said, I told you. And I thought, you know what? I guess I need to start listening. But I've talked to a lot of people. Vinca was it's been a bad year. I guess the rain, I don't know. There's some spots. I went by the Whole Foods in Alfred, and theirs look pretty good. So I don't know if it's drainage or what, but. It's been a bad year for some flowers.
2: They seem, you know, I was in Pike Nursery yesterday looking at some of the annuals, and the vinca, as pretty as they are, and my mom even looked at them and went, wait, those aren't impatiens. And I went, no, they're vinca, but they just seem a little more wimpy to me. Begonias can almost withstand everything. And, you know, of course, there's perennial types and stuff too, but just your regular little annual begonias. I think because they have a little bit thicker leaf and a little bit darker leaf, they're a little more sturdy.
3: Yeah, and I think they had withstand the drought because the leaves hold water, so they can transport it to the roots better than the vinca. I don't know. I'm not an expert on it, but anyway.
2: Well, thanks for the shout-out to your wife with her being right, because that's a good call. She made a very good call.
3: And real quick, I'll let you go, but I've not seen one, and I'll call you about hummingbirds. This is crazy. I've not seen one hummingbird this year, and I'm in Hickory Flat over here in Canton. And I don't understand it. And I usually have thrive. I mean, I usually have dozens. I mean, I say dozens, they come and go, but I usually see them by, you know, and I ain't seen one. And I don't know. And I'm changing the flu, you know, the stuff every week, hoping they'll come.
2: And are you putting the feeders in the same place you've always had them?
3: Yeah, but I move them around a little bit too, you know, because some of them are in the sun, and I don't know if it breaks down faster with the sun. So I put a couple out.
2: Yeah, it's kind of gross.
3: Yeah, so I put them in the shaker. You know, I learned something from you a couple of years ago about changing it because it's really important for the birds because they can catch something. So, you know, I keep that in mind, you know. But anyway, I don't know. I ain't seen them.
2: Yeah, and I mean, I actually had somebody email me and ask if I've seen fewer butterflies this year. And it's just so hard to answer those questions because everything's such kind of a microclimate and a small environment. So, I mean, I know Hickory Flat, they're doing a lot of building, a lot of construction. My gosh, they have been for 15 years. So I almost wonder if that's not disruptive too. But
3: I
2: would think they would still want to come back to this area, the area that they know. As long as your feeders are within, you know, 5, 10, 15 feet of where they were, I think they'd still be able to find them.
3: Yeah. Well,
2: oh, Chris, don't give up. I know. That bums me out. But they're out there somewhere.
3: Yeah. All right. Thank you.
2: Oh, good to talk to you, man.
3: You too.
2: Oh, thanks for calling. I appreciate it. Yeah, don't give up on the tree just yet. I hate to sound so negative right off the bat. But when you do that scratch test on a limb and make sure just lightly with a pocket knife or your thumbnail, you know, if you can see some green under there, then there's hope. But even if one or two of the branches are dead, okay, cut them off, go all the way back to the trunk, carefully cut them off without nicking the trunk. And if some of the other limbs are okay, then it still has a chance. But once you get to the point where there's, you know, very few limbs and then very few leaves on those limbs, there's not going to be enough photosynthesis happening with a lack of leaves to really, you know, produce the food and get down to the roots. So it's kind of a got to have the canopy and all that stuff on the top to make the roots work on the bottom as well. So give me a call. Phone lines are open here with you until 9 o'clock this morning, of course, and on the Facebook page. 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But if you are, the Facebook page, just search Facebook for Green and Growing WSB, and you can give me a question that way, and I'll try to get it answered on the air this morning. We'll be right back after this on 95.5 WSB.
4: 618 in the Loud Security Systems Traffic Center and heads up in the Northeast. So we've got this construction, I-85 northbound, and it's slowing your roll right around Beaver Ruin Road, and that's due to three right lanes knocked out as you're getting closer towards Steve Reynolds Boulevard. And honestly, as long as you're staying on I-85, that construction zone is going all the way up to 985. So you're going to have three right lanes knocked out between that whole stretch of leaving Duluth trying to get up towards Suwannee. So just be advised, you're going to want to stick to the left if you're on I-85 northbound traveling through Gwinnett. From the Loud Security Systems Traffic Center, I'm Chinwe Mponya-Cook, Triple Team Traffic, 95.5 WSB.
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2: 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Please hold off on the isolated thunderstorms tonight. I got a concert to go to, but calling for partly cloudy skies, a few pop-up storms possible in the afternoon. The heat index, 96 to 99 degrees, but the high is forecasted to be 93. Lows in the low 70s, and then scattered thunderstorms more likely for tomorrow. Around 40% tomorrow and Monday, with highs in the mid to upper 80s.
1: Green and Growing with Ashley Frasca. Here's your garden to-do list this week.
2: But we do need the rain, so if we could just hold off until tomorrow, that'd be great. Number one, removing spent flowers regularly to extend daylily bloom time. This puts energy into forming new flowers rather than it going to seed. And when removing the spent blooms, you want to pinch the base of the daylily flower off, gently snap it off, remove the seeds or ovaries, basically, that form just below the petals. But keep in mind, daylilies, each bloom only lasts for a day. So if you see a bloom on there today, and you see a bloom on there tomorrow, it's not going to be the same one. But if you keep them from going to seed, then you may get more blooms. Number two, look for signs of bug damage in the vegetable garden. Damaged fruits, chewed leaves, even a little bit of wilting. Captain Jack's is a brand name. Captain Jack's Dead Bug Brew. Safe for organic gardening. You can use it up to the day of harvest. And also neem oil and horticultural sprays. There are some bugs in the vegetable garden you can pluck off. But of course, if populations are too great, you'll want to use maybe some kind of, you know, safety net there. And you always want to look on the undersides of the leaves. That's where a lot of the guys are going to be hiding early in the day as it's starting to warm, but on the undersides of the leaves. And number three, beware of ticks and wear sunscreen. If a tick gets on your body, don't immediately, just in a panic, pull it off. Use tweezers to grasp the body and gently tug it free. Wear long pants, light-colored clothes, and closed-toed shoes when working outside. I know it's tempting if you're just out there and you step out and you think, oh, I've got flip-flops on, but it's going to be okay. They're going to quest, which we learned that from Elmer Gray, right? The entomologist and public health specialist that was here in the studio with me from the University of Georgia. They're going to be on the tips of branches and things that are low brush. And as you're walking by, they're going to grab onto your pant leg or your socks or something like that. And they'll tend to go toward tight-fitting areas like the top of your socks and things like that. But long pants, parts of your body that are covered, they're going to have a harder time getting past the clothes underneath your skin. And light-colored clothing, that also deters mosquitoes. Who knew? I think Elmer was saying there's more of a contrast when you're wearing darker colors, so they can see you better. Whereas if you're wearing light-colored clothing, I guess you kind of fit in a little bit better, and you're not as contrasted to the environment. So who knew? I have some really good publications from the Rosalind Carter Butterfly Trail and monarchwatch.org that I wanted to share with you really quickly, because I was thinking, you know, monarchs love summertime. Glad that they migrated back here back in, what, February, March. We kind of started seeing the migration out of Mexico. But is it too hot for them? So to understand how monarchs respond to temperature, it's useful to consider the link between temperature, their metabolism, energy needs, activity, and longevity. The optimal operating temperature for monarchs is about 84 degrees, and it's been warmer than that. So temperatures well above the mid-80s result in increased respiration and metabolism, greater activity, and higher demand for nectar, so maybe shorter lifespans. So think about putting out those little puddling pools. If you just have a very shallow dish or something like that, and you put some pebbles in it and have some bees visit it, some butterflies visit it, they need water just like we do. And there was a report that came out from the World Wildlife Fund in March of this year. The monarch butterfly populations were increasing by more than 50%, about 65%, as they were doing some counts in Mexico. So that's good news, but there's still more we can do. Well, the phone lines are open, and I want to take you to the Chattahoochee Nature Center up next. Some of you may have already heard this, but what a great place to visit here. And it's a big year for them. Some fun things to do, the hard work that's being done there in the Roswell area. And your calls, 404-872-0750.
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19: 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And this week, the last-minute Father's Day gift campaigns are intensifying. And that's okay. I'm sure the dad of your life would appreciate anything, ranging from a phone call, texting doesn't count, by the way, a nice card or a little something you show up with in your hand. Oh, and believe me, the big thing here would be the personal appearance. The things your kids make with their own hands wind up being Hall of Fame Father's Day gifts. Whether it's a popsicle stick, pencil holder, a crayon portrait suitable for framing, a homemade muffin, or back to that nice card that you made yourself. Priceless. Speaking of handmade gifts, have you ever taken the time just to write a letter of gratitude to your father or to some other figure who did you some solids as you grew up? You may have heard that gratitude journaling got a real boost during the pandemic as a way to break out of isolation blues and boredom. So how would you start? Well, here's how I would start with my dad. Thank you for encouraging me and advising me and for not getting upset that I was no good at sports, Dad. Thank you for insisting I learn to swim early. Thank you for allowing me to make mistakes. And along that same line, thank you for that tour of the old Spalding County Jail when I was a boy. It made a lifelong impression. Thank you for allowing us to grow up on a farm to teach us how to take care of ourselves. Thank you for letting me know the importance of paying your debts. Thank you for impressing me on the importance of using the word sir after the words yes or no when addressing an elder or superior. Thank you for teaching me the value of other people's time. Thank you for showing me real-life private compassion when you would mark medical bills paid in full.
20: and then send them to patients as Christmas cards when you knew they had no way to pay. Thank you for teaching us to respect the world and to pay attention to nature, but not to fear it to the point you never get to experience it. Thank you for showing me the curiosity potentiated with tenacity will allow you to do just about anything you set your mind to. I lost my father nearly 13 years ago. He was a good one. I think good dads have a way of loving and teaching and correcting in the hopes that you won't make some of the same mistakes they did. I hope you'll have a chance to tell yours how you feel this Father's Day, and I hope you'll be able to find that gratitude that can heal. If this doesn't fit your situation or it's too late, try to find a way to write that letter anyway. It can be good therapy. 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
4: Downtown connector looking good at this time. I-75-85 north and southbound. Your trip time through the heart of the city is going to be about 10 minutes to work your way north or south between Highway 166, Langford Parkway in Lakewood, and Atlantic Station 17th Street, exit 251 in Midtown. And if you're trying to get onto I-20, also looking good, except outside that perimeter. Got to slow down I-20 westbound past Panola Road, exit 71. From the Loud Security Systems Traffic Center, Triple Team Traffic, 95.5 WSB.
34: I'm Channel 2 Action News Chief Meteorologist Brad Nitz. Hot today with isolated showers and storms. We'll top out around 93. And your rain chance this afternoon, evening, about 30%. Better chance of showers and storms on Sunday will bump that chance up to 60% with a high of 90.

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2: I recently spent the day at the Chattahoochee Nature Center. I'm embarrassed to admit I'd never been until this year. And if I went as a kid on a field trip, I don't remember. But boy, have I been missing out. And what a year to go. CNC celebrates their 50-year anniversary this year. Let me introduce you to some of their fantastic people. First, I was led to the Unity Garden and the Greenhouse, and that's where I met Gary Lutey. We're at the Chattahoochee Nature Center on a beautiful Friday afternoon, and you have already finished your day working in the Unity Garden here at Chattahoochee Nature Center. Gary, what is your role here?
3: I'm a volunteer. I happen to be on the board, as Tamara said, and I've been involved here for going on 40 years. But what happened a few years ago was our previous horticulturist, whose name was Henning von Schmeling, people in the community will know that name because he was here for a long time. He retired basically and went back to Germany. So that left nobody to do the carnivorous plants portion of our horticulture department. And so since I had interest in it, I kind of took it over and now it's my baby.
2: Tell people what carnivorous plants are in case they are not sure.
3: Carnivorous plants are plants that have evolved in very nutrient poor areas like bogs or fens and things like that. So they don't get their nutrients out of the soil. They've got modified leaves that enable them to entrap insects. Insects get inside the tubes or pitchers, and they gradually dissolve and provide nutrition for the plant. You see them in South Georgia. They're along the Apalachicola Forest and Panhandle of Florida, and they're all of them down the Atlantic seaboard, basically.
2: And I'll have some pictures to share with folks on social media. But in the meantime, we walk up this path from the Chattahoochee Nature Center, open into kind of a meadow, and there's this large fenced-in garden. Tell folks what to expect if they see the Unity Garden.
3: Long ago, this was all just a big field. And when we acquired the property 30 years ago now, they decided to do something in terms of helping the community. And so they dug up a whole bunch of it, and they've now plant and produce produce. And Coles could give you better, she's the director of the garden, but tens of thousands of pounds of food material that goes to North Fulton Charities each, particularly summertime.
2: And if you're here almost every morning or every morning, rain or shine, what's the most rewarding part of that for you?
3: I just enjoy being outside, playing with the plants and enjoying myself. There's a bit of camaraderie in the group that's here, but I end up sort of doing my own little thing.
2: And I'll ask you both about the carnivorous plants and the Unity Garden, pests for each one. What do you stay after?
3: We try to be organic. They'll use some natural fertilizers like composting and things like that. We can use occasionally some insecticidal soaps and things, but we don't use heavy pesticides. That's just not what we do. And that goes for both the garden and particularly the carnivorous plants. Sometimes they'll get little white flies or thrips or mealworms, and most of the time the insecticidal soaps will take care of that.
2: Gary, thank you so much. 40 good years at the Chattahoochee Nature Center. I love it. Everybody should be like you.
3: It's been a long time, but a fun time. Thank you.
2: You heard Gary there mention Coles, affectionately known around here as Farmer Coles McLaughlin. She's proud of what they do at the Unity Garden and the much-needed help they receive. We just saw Gary, who works with you as well and takes care of the carnivorous plants and his passion about that. Behind us is the Unity Garden. He said y'all do a lot of great things, donating thousands of pounds of produce to the community. Tell us a little bit about that arm of the Unity Garden at the Chattahoochee Nature Center.
4: All of the food on our quarter-acre property produces between 8,000 and 12,000 pounds a year of produce, fruits too, that go to North Fulton Community Charities Food Pantry. People confuse food pantries and food banks. Food banks feed into food pantries. Food pantries are the people who actually deal with the customer. So I know a lot of people worry about feeding children, and this particular pantry serves 200 families a day. But I really think a lot about the elderly that don't have this backup system that a lot of people do.
2: After the summer crops are wrapping up and things are kind of winding down, say August or September, what's next?
4: We will do pak choi, lettuce, onions, carrots, radishes, beets, cauliflower, broccoli. Did I say turnips? Bunching onions. Oh, kohlrabi. That's a big one.
2: Is there any month that something's not going in the Unity Garden?
4: In December. No, this is a 365-day-a-year thing, and luckily we have a lot of generous people who donate to the Unity Garden. We have people who sponsor, like, our compost. We have people who sponsor our vegetable mix. We had Roswell Women's Club that put in a frost-free spigots. They bought us all of the covers for the garden, and that's really the only way you can keep it alive in the wintertime. So those covers only give me 8 degrees. I'm not worried about 32. I'm more worried about 28 or 20, because things probably won't. But if it's a sustained frost, there's nothing you can do. And at least 3 times in my 5 years here, we have come out and pillaged the garden. Anything that was edible came out, and we just started all over again.
2: And I'm thankful to the man who set up this great day for me at the Chattahoochee Nature Center, David Brabham, who is now on the board there. And I asked him what CNC means to he and his family.
5: Well, I think it ties to kind of the mission of the Chattahoochee Nature Center, which is connecting people to nature. The Chattahoochee Nature Center does exactly that through lots of different ways, whether it's taking a walk on the river boardwalk, seeing the wildlife, or the gardens here and all of the horticulture that's going on.
2: In just a little bit, we're going to talk to someone from the horticulture department and the wildlife rehab. So there's a lot going on here. And June, in particular, this June of 2026 is a really big month. Why?
5: Yeah, it's the 50-year anniversary for the Chattahoochee Nature Center. So we have a whole week of events planned. So it should be a really exciting time to celebrate how we're connecting people to nature.
2: And what are some of the highlights of something that a family just showing up on a Tuesday afternoon can come and see and do at the Chattahoochee Nature Center?
5: You know, going on a walk on the boardwalk, it's great to see the Chattahoochee River, see the wildlife that's out in the river, whether it's ducks or geese or everything else you might see. Taking a walk through the woods, there's a nice little hiking path. There's wildlife that have been rehabilitated that couldn't be re-released. And so we have, you know, raptors that you can walk around and see these great birds like the bald eagles, and we have a beaver on site. So just lots of interesting things to go see. And then up at the top of the Chattahoochee Nature Center, there's the Unity Garden, and just a really interesting space that the Chattahoochee Nature Center is doing some great work with. You know, when we think about the nature center, gardening doesn't sometimes fit. It doesn't seem like it fits, but it definitely does. It's a unique way to connect people to nature and to a sense of place and to the land around the river. And the Unity Garden was started in 2010, and everything that's produced at the Unity Garden is donated.
2: And a lot of folks may notice in the last few months or even in the coming months over the summer, there is a lot of construction going on. But give me some of the highlights of what exactly is going on.
5: It's so exciting. It's really a transformative time for the Chattahoochee Nature Center. We've got all new buildings going up, refurbishment of old buildings. It's really going to be transformative for the whole campus and really just continue to grow how we connect people to nature. With all of the rehab that's happening around campus, it's going to create some really great spaces for all kinds of events, whether it's people coming out just for the day. Usually people don't come just for a day. Usually they come back and come back again and again. And then we, you know, host weddings here. There's events that happen. So there's some really great event spaces for that. So it's really going to be a great time for the Chattahoochee Nature Center in their 50th year.
2: And y'all keep up a really good calendar of those events on the website. What's the website?
5: Chattnaturecenter.org.
2: David, thank you so much. And congratulations on your first year on the board. You're going to do some big things.
5: Thanks, Ashley.
2: And finally, Tamara Kinman, Senior Director of Marketing and Camp and Events. She is most excited about this big anniversary. I've got to thank you. I've had a wonderful day here at the Chattahoochee Nature Center. You and your staff coordinated a beautiful day. Congratulations on the 50th anniversary of the Chattahoochee Nature Center. How can folks, whether it's a big company listening or a family or even maybe a garden group, how can they get involved in helping you all celebrate the 50th year?
6: Right now, we are gearing up for a few events that are going to be happening. And right now, with our campaign that's going on, it's Growing Tomorrow's Nature Enthusiasts. 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
2: And you and I met earlier in the spring at Night Out with Nature. 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Now, I know, and you know, there's more than 50. 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What are some of your favorites?
6: So, first off, I want everyone to know that you can find this little publication when you come into our Nature Center at the admissions desk at the Chattahoochee Nature Center, or if you go into our website, which is chatnaturecenter.org, it's on our blog. So it's called 50 Things to Do. My favorite thing is it's under the Artistic Challenge, and it's number 14. It's Dance the Night Away at Sunset Sips. Ooh. So Sunset Sips starts in June. It goes all the way through September. And we have tons of different bands that will come on. It's local bands. It's local guys that are just getting started. So you can come. You bring your food. We'll have a cash bar. You come and you dance. Literally, you can dance the night away. So for me, if there's music on, I'm going to dance. So that's definitely one of my favorites. There's something here for everyone. One of the misconceptions is we're just for children. We love our children, which is why growing tomorrow's nature enthusiast is really important. But it's not just anyone can be a growing enthusiast in nature, right? So we have things here for our seniors. We have things for our children. There's things for the families. Example, our boardwalk is something where it's ADA accessible. So we want to make sure that our campus is inclusive to all. So there literally is something here for everyone. There's canoeing. There's a canoe date night. We have our special events where you can come bring your families for the Butterfly Festival. If you're a runner, come join us at Water Drop Dash that just passed, but Possum Trot 10K is in June, so it's coming right around the corner.
2: Now, this may be a dumb question, but is there easy access to the Chattahoochee River from the Chattahoochee Nature Center?
6: Actually, it is, but we try not to let people go off our boardwalk into the Chattahoochee. But let me tell you, if you get on our boardwalk, it is the most serene, beautiful thing in nature that you can see. And we are one of the, not say only, but pretty much the only ones in Atlanta area that when you walk out of the Nature Center, go onto our boardwalk, the Chattahoochee River is literally in our back door. So when you go into our boardwalk, you can literally experience the Chattahoochee right at your fingertips.
2: You've mentioned a couple of great things, Tamara, for people to do. What are some of the events that are almost kind of exclusive in celebration of this 50th anniversary?
6: We were founded in 1976, so the year is 2026. So if you do the math with that, we're turning 50, so yay! So we do have a birthday party that's coming up. It will be on Wednesday evening on the 24th. Thursday is Sunset Sips, so it's a special themed Sunset Sips. It's going back to the 70s. So, you know, break out your bell bottoms, put on your big froze, get on your sunglasses. It's going to be a real fun night to party.
2: Again, the website to discover all of the fun events for the month of June, chatnaturecenter.org, and that's chat, C-H-A-T-T, naturecenter.org. When we come back, the top three things to do in the landscape this weekend. 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
7: 648 in the Loud Security Systems Traffic Center and I-20 westbound right around Panola Road. Things looking better near exit 71. Now, we do have this fire unit that is on that overpass knocking out a right lane right there at Panola Road. So they're probably trying to do something over that bridge. So you just want to be cautious if you're in the area. We even have the firemen standing on top of that fire unit there. Now, once you get inside the perimeter, though, no hangups as you make your way into East Atlanta and onto that downtown connector, flowing well. Speed limit conditions at this time. I'm Chinwe Maponya-Cook, Triple Team Traffic, 95.5 WSB.
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6: 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You heard Channel 2 Chief Meteorologist Brad Nitz in for Christina Edwards this weekend. Isolated thunderstorms, 20% chance today. A few pop-up storms possible in the afternoon. Heat index is going to be almost 100 degrees, but the forecasted high is about 93. Cooling off a little bit with the rain that's coming in, so highs of around mid to upper 80s. Tomorrow and Monday, scattered thunderstorms in the forecast tomorrow. And nighttime thunderstorms Monday night into Tuesday.
5: Green and Growing. Ashley Frasca's top three things to do this weekend.
6: I'm going to give you a bonus. I'm going to give you four. So first I'll go through the top three. Number one, removing spent flowers regularly to extend daylily bloom time. This puts energy into forming new flowers rather than it going to seed. When removing spent blooms, pinch the base of the daylily flower and gently snap it off. And you want to remove those seeds or the ovaries that form just below the petals. And I've had some really good topics and conversations on the Facebook page from this week with a daylily ID that I just threw up a different daylily photo each day this previous week. And boy, some of the comments y'all shared and the pictures of your own daylilies in the comments are amazing. I mean, there's hundreds of types of daylilies. So check that out on my Facebook page if you're a daylily fan. Even better than my pictures Monday through Friday are a lot of the comments and the pictures that you all shared. Number two, looking for signs of bug damage in the vegetable garden. I know it's hot, but you got to stay with it, and harvesting things as they're ready as well. But you're looking for damaged fruits, chewed leaves, maybe even wilting. Captain Jack's Dead Bug Brew is safe for organic gardening. You can use it up to the day of harvest. Any other product you want to read and follow the label directions. And neem oil, horticultural sprays are good too. Number three, beware of ticks and wear sunscreen. If a tick gets on your body, don't immediately pull it off. You want to go inside, grab tweezers. Grab the body and gently tug it free. Wear long pants, light-colored clothes, and closed-toed shoes when working outside. And a bonus, number four.
7: At the end of May, you're going to have a lot of roses that put out beautiful, beautiful blooms. But now it's time to deadhead or cut off the spent blooms. You can cut it right below where the bloom attaches to the stem, or you can cut it back a little further. It all depends on whether you also want to reduce the size of the bush. That's the way of signaling to the rose to put out even more blooms. And if you don't do it, you might not get as many as you otherwise would.
6: So that's Barry McCaslin, who is the president of the Great

0: Spirit Atlanta Rose Society, and he was on the show with me maybe 2 or 3 weeks ago. So you are still noticing that some of the blooms that are expired, especially after we had all of the rains in May that knocked off a lot of the petals. 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
7: Good morning. At 7 o'clock, I'm Tina Douglas. Our top story this hour, a deadly crash kills a Rockdale County firefighter.
8: Firefighter Juan Smith was on duty and on board the large ladder truck responding to a call when it flipped over at the intersection of Sigmund Road and Eastview Road in Conyers. No one else was seriously hurt in the crash. In a statement, Rockdale Fire Chief James Robinson saying, "The community's hearts are with the firefighter's family and the entire fire rescue team of Rockdale County." Governor Brian Kemp also posting on X his condolences, asking Georgians to keep the Rockdale community in their thoughts as they mourn this sudden loss. Keith Cromwell, 95.5 WSB.
7: And a fire investigation is underway after a structure went up in flames in Decatur. DeKalb County firefighters arrived on the scene off Candler Road where they found the abandoned building in flames. DeKalb Fire says they have not determined a cause. No one was hurt. The Georgia Bulldogs are back in the College World Series for the first time in 18 years. The Dogs open play tonight in Omaha against Texas. Georgia leads the nation in home runs, but Bulldogs coach Wes Johnson says this is not a hitter-friendly park.
9: It's a massive ballpark. The wind plays a really, really big factor in there.
7: If Georgia wins tonight, they'll play the winner of Oklahoma-Alabama Monday. A loss puts Georgia into the loser's bracket of the double elimination tournament, and it all kicks off at 8 o'clock tonight. A family vacation in Central Florida ends in tragedy for an Atlanta area family.
10: 5-year-old twin girls died after swimming in a pool at a vacation home in Kissimmee. The Osceola County Sheriff's Office says the girls were part of a family visiting from Georgia. They arrived at the residence last night. Investigators say 4 adults staying at the house had gone out to grab some food and left a 15-year-old in charge, and that's when the twins were found unresponsive in the pool. They later died at the hospital. The county medical examiner will determine the cause of death. Bill Caiaccio, 95.5 WSB.
7: An update on gas prices. They've been coming down across Georgia. Average price now $3.78 a gallon. That's almost 25 cents lower than this time last month. AAA, though, says that price could still increase depending on the situation with Iran. By the way, Texas has the cheapest average price of gas, $3.56 a gallon. The most expensive is California, $5.78 a gallon. The city of Mulberry is holding its first ever festival today at Duncan Creek Park. Mayor Michael Coker says they are looking back at accomplishments since being created a year and a half ago, while also looking forward.
11: And our comprehensive plan is basically what we want the city to look like in 5, 10, 20 years.
7: He says there will be stations set up where people can come up, say what they think the city needs. The festival will also include performances from local musicians and food sampling from restaurants nearby. Live team coverage of traffic and weather up next.
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7: 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Let's get a traffic update with Chinwe Maponya-Cook in the 24-hour traffic center.
16: Construction knocking out three right lanes, I-85 northbound, beginning around Beaver Ruin Road. And those delays are going to stretch all the way into the northeast, just about around 985. We also have some exits that are blocked off, like Morrisville-Swanee Road. It's going to be exit 111 and Pleasant Hill Road, as well as 316. So you just want to be advised, if you need to get off on any of those exits, you might want to take Satellite Boulevard to avoid any delays. From the Loud Security Systems Traffic Center, Triple Team Traffic, 95.5 WSB.
17: I'm Channel 2 Action News Chief Meteorologist Brad Nitz. Hot and humid with isolated storms today. Rain chance 30%, high 93. For Sunday, low 75, high 90. Rain chance comes up to 60%. Not nearly as hot Monday, high of only 83 with scattered showers and storms.
7: 80 degrees in Mapleton, 79 degrees in Milton. It's 80 degrees in Atlanta. More news at 8 o'clock. Breaking news when it happens. I'm Tina Douglas, 95.5 WSB.

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2: 7 minutes after 7 o'clock on this sixth month of the year, June 13th. Glad you're along for Green and Growing. Hour number two, 404-872-0750. While we are wrangling up calls, I wanted to add a little bit more on my thoughts on monarch butterflies, right? Why I was thinking, hey, is it getting too hot for those guys? And upon doing a little bit of research, like, yeah, optimal temperature for them is about 84 degrees, and it's been warmer than that, as we know. So they have to expend more energy. And then you got to think, too, they're looking for nectar sources, as are most insects, pollinators. The increased demand for nectar is compounded since plants have shorter flowering periods, produce less nectar, and can shut down nectar production entirely during periods with high temperatures and under drought conditions. So we are going to have some rain in the forecast, but that just makes everything kind of stagnant, right, with this, as warm as it is. And I have a great post from Southern Piedmont Natural History. If that's a plant identification kind of history page you want to follow on Facebook, the Southern Piedmont Natural History page, they posted a beautiful picture the other day of butterfly milkweed. Blooms from late spring through summer across the eastern United States, roadsides, fields, and woodland edges, though it's getting harder and harder to find out there in the wild. As you know, monarch caterpillars feed on the leaves, and a wide variety of swallowtails, fritillaries, and native bees pollinate its flowers. So if you're looking for a native plant, they say, that grows well in sunny, dry soil, butterfly milkweed is a great thing to consider. Planting it and retaining milkweeds native to our region is one way to help the populations of monarchs increase, since we've had a decline over the last 30 years or so. And from the Rosalind Carter Butterfly Trail, some do's and don'ts for helping monarchs. You want to recreate native habitat that helps them and other pollinators. So I was in the nursery the other day looking at a wide variety of natives, and I settled on a few coneflower, echinacea, which I'm going to be glad to install in between some, pink muley grass. Love having that in the yard. Also, plant native milkweeds. Avoid the tropical milkweed for a number of reasons. That tropical milkweed may be more colorful, may be more attractive, but you really want to stick with butterfly milkweed. Do not purchase monarchs or other butterflies from commercial suppliers. Just not a good thing. Don't rear monarchs or other butterflies indoors in crowded conditions. And if you want to protect monarch caterpillars from predators, consider placing a net over your native milkweed outdoors. That's not a bad idea. 404-872-0750. Out to the phones we go. Sally is up now from Fairburn. Hey, Sally, good morning.
3: Good morning. I love your show so much.
2: Thank you.
3: I have my mom's azaleas that she planted probably 20-something years ago, and I had a yard guy come to try to get the wisteria out from them. And he was cutting the azaleas down. He cut, like, these large pieces because they were really big, and I almost had a heart attack. When is the best time to prune? He was like, oh, they'll come back. And I'm like, oh, God.
2: That makes my stomach turn
3: a little bit. I stopped him, and I thought I remembered you saying that when they bloom, right after they bloom, you can cut them back.
2: Yes, that is true. But that window is only open for a short period of time. And the reason being for that timing is just so you're not removing the buds as it starts to set early buds for all the way in next spring. The closer you get it, the pruning done, to when they're done blooming, the better. Now, once you wait maybe 2 months after they're done blooming, believe it or not, that quickly they already start to set buds. I don't have a problem with him cutting them now. They're not going to put out as much new growth as they would have in the spring because of the heat stress, but it's certainly not going to kill them. But, you know, you may have a few less blooms next spring, but I'm assured you'll still have some. Just the time we really don't want to prune them at all is a little too late in the, like, late summer, early fall. If we wait till August, September, October to prune anything like that, it's going to want to put out new growth. And then that new growth by September, October hasn't hardened off yet. So that's when there's a chance of it getting nipped by an early freeze. So I think now is okay. But did he get down to the wisteria? The whole reason he was pruning the azaleas in the first place?
3: No, I stopped him because they were like 7 feet tall. They had gotten really tall. And I said, you got to stop. But I just, he said, if you cut them back, they'll grow back. You know, we got to get the wisteria is coming from another piece of property and it's just choking out everything.
2: Oh, no.
3: But I did have another question. Sure. When you were talking about butterflies. Two years ago, I got bee balm and it has been thriving.
2: Oh,
3: and I get
2: great.
3: Hummingbirds, bees, and butterflies on all three of them.
2: Is it red or what colors did you get?
3: Well, I got one that looks like a spider. It's like a red one, and I don't know what kind it is. And then I got a purple one, and I got a pink one.
2: Oh, I love that.
3: And they're in one area, in like a rock area, but it kind of gets dry, but they love it. And I've seen everything on. I've seen the hummingbirds on them. I mean, it's crazy.
2: Yeah, I like the flowers of those. They'll certainly take the nectar from it, yeah. But the reason we emphasize milkweed so much is because it's their host plant, meaning that it can perpetuate their life cycle. That's the thing that the caterpillars want to eat to then, you know, cocoon on and things like that and feed themselves. But then once you've got the butterfly itself, it's looking for all kinds of nectar sources. So that and salvia, those are great.
3: I do have salvia. And then my friend has some app that you can take a picture of the plant. It tells you what it is.
2: Yeah.
3: Because I was going to weed. And one of the wild things that's growing is a milkweed. She said, don't pull this up. This is not a weed. I don't know where it came from.
2: Yeah. See, and that's kind of cool because at least you're conscious of trying to remove some of that wisteria too, because the more we get that stuff removed, you would be surprised the native stuff that can pop back up. And maybe it's been in the ground for 8, 10, 20 years. And once it gets the right conditions and the right sunlight and the stuff that's in the way and it's crowding it out is removed, I mean, you'll have new stuff appear that you're just like, wow, I didn't know that this was here. Or maybe it was spread by seed, you know, and it wasn't originally there, but it is now.
3: Oh, good.
2: Yeah, that's great. I love that. Well, don't fret too badly with the azaleas. Now, if it gets so bad, though, that just, you know, Sally, you've got to get the azaleas kind of in control so that you can really target the wisteria, whether you're having to dig it out or carefully spray the trunk or something at the base. Rejuvenative mm-hmm. pruning is something you've heard me talking about as well with Rick Smith and the Pruning Guru and, you know, other folks that have advised me of rejuvenative pruning, which that's when it's done like really intense, like February, where you can just cut an azalea or something all the way back. I mean, you'd almost think your heart would stop. But it puts on all new growth. It's kind of resetting it. It's kind of like letting it resize, regrow, kind of start over. But that year, guaranteed, you will not have flowers. But if it just has to be cut back so severely to really get down to the ground underneath it and kind of take control of the invasives, that's an option mm-hmm. too. But that's kind of a last resort, is that rejuvenative, really extreme pruning, like to be done in February. So hopefully you can kind of work around it, get to where the wisteria is coming from, and just stay after the wisteria.
3: Great. Thank you so, so much. I hope you have a great Sunday tomorrow.
2: Thank you. I appreciate that so much, Sally. And I'm glad you brought up the bee balm and us talking about salvia. You know, that's so funny. You and your friend use like, you know, one of those picture this or snap app or whatever those are for the plant identification. I went to Facebook. Many of you saw my video from about a week ago, and I was pulling up stuff in the yard and moving things around and weeding. And I just was like, you know what? I don't trust some of the apps. Like Google Lens is actually pretty good for me too. If you just open your Google app and in the bar where you would type something you're searching for, over to the right of that bar, there's a little camera, little picture of a camera, and it opens Google Lens. And you can take a picture of anything. Doesn't have to be a plant. It could be a car. It could be a dog. It could be whatever, a building, and it'll identify it for you. But that's really a good plant identifier app. And it's not even a specific, you know, specifically for plants. But I was going to do that. And then I thought, no, I've got a whole community of awesome people who know gardening. So these three really tall things have come up in my side yard. And again, like they were never there before. I'm kind of guessing they're native, but they're really tall and they're overtaking some other things. They're like 4 feet tall. So I did a video of all three of those plants, and two kind of look similar until you get really close up and see definitely different leaf shape, different stem color, all that kind of thing. So all of you helped me identify that. One was late boneset. Late boneset was really tall, kind of a cool leaf. It'll flower white, like late summer, early fall, and it's really good for pollinators. Lady Bird Johnson Wildflower Center really promotes that. One was dog fennel, which almost looks like asparagus-y type fronds or furry kind of soft, I don't know, dog fennel, how to describe that. I kind of knew what that one was, and that grows really tall as well. I left a little bit of that. And then the other one was goldenrod, and I didn't realize goldenrod got so tall. So it's funny, all three of these are growing in the same area. So you can watch that video of mine on Facebook and see if you don't have some of the same kind of native plants popping up in the area. And again, like, pick and choose what you want to save. I didn't want to rip it all out, but I kind of left clumps or clusters of it to where it looks a little more aesthetically pleasing than it did just taking over, because I've got some camellias in front of that and then hydrangeas in front of that. So I didn't want your eye to just go straight to these tall, gangly plants. So I thought, okay, I can get them a little more like in groupings and just let them be. And people were right telling me, leave them through the summer, and in fall, you'll watch them bloom and you're going to be really happy that they're there. I've got great calls about suckers, what to do about those, and a red maple, and your calls as well, plus Norm Mittlider's coming up, so I like the maple call. Angela, don't go anywhere. 404-872-0750. We'll be right back on Green and Growing.
4: 718 in the Loud Security Systems Traffic Center just found a new overturned vehicle, I-75 northbound, right at Chastain Road. That's going to be exit 271. It is blocking the left lane and causing some slowdowns as you try and make your way north into Ackworth. Police are pulling up on the scene. Hero units just pulled up, ambulances as well. And if you're traveling the opposite direction, I-75 southbound, though, is flowing well as you make your way back towards Marietta and Smyrna. I'm Chinway Maponya-Cook, Triple Team Traffic, 95.5 WSB.
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2: 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From Channel 2 Chief Meteorologist Brad Nitz. Isolated thunderstorms today, 20% chance, but the heat index is going to make it feel like it's close to 100 degrees, so please be prepared. Hydrate, wear sunscreen, wear a hat, don't spend too much time outdoors. And then more of a chance of rain and scattered thunderstorms tomorrow, and highs in the mid to upper 80s tomorrow and Monday, and it's going to be a wet week. And hey, if you're in the Gwinnett County area, by the way, today is Household Hazardous Waste Collection Day at the Gwinnett County Fairgrounds. For Gwinnett County residents, may bring up to 5 containers of household hazardous waste for free, and they recycle it 8 to noon at the Gwinnett County Fairgrounds. You can find events like that on my website, WSBradio.com/greenandgrowing. And I've got a lot of, that's not like a fun one, that's a really good one for the environment, but I've got fun things, classes, seminars, workshops to go to, all on the website if you scroll down just a little ways. I want to go to the phones. Connie is up now in Locust Grove. Hey, Connie, welcome.
17: Good morning. How are you?
2: Wonderful. What's going on?
17: I have a large chaste tree in my courtyard, and it's gotten really big. We had to cut one of the trunks because it was leaning towards the roof. So that trunk has babies just coming up constantly. Is there anything I can put on that cut trunk to keep them from coming up that wouldn't kill the tree?
2: And that's exactly why it's suckering, because that's kind of like the roots response to some kind of trauma. When there's a major part of the tree removed, the roots kind of go into panic, like survival mode, and start to send up those suckers. So I think if you stay after them just with a hand pruner and cut them, you know, every few days that you're out there, eventually they will stop. But if you've kind of kept up with it and you're still beating your head against a wall, there are products, and I've got to be honest, I have not used them, but I know they're by the name of Sucker Stopper. There's one that's okay. Sucker Punch, and those are supposedly good for, you know, painting on and applying to suckers without harming the tree. That may slow the growth, but I think that's just a natural reaction of the tree to want to send those up since you cut it. So once it really starts to send energy up into the right place of the tree, then less energy will be concentrated on sending up those suckers, so it's not going to do it forever.
17: It's been doing it for a few years.
2: Has it been that long?
17: Yeah, it's been probably 4 years, and I'm out there every week, cutting off those suckers. So.
2: And then are they coming like right from the base, or are they out maybe a few inches or a foot from the base?
17: Right from the base and from the top of where it's cut. So.
2: Yeah.
17: It's just a pain,
2: Well, I mean, you could be my guinea pig, and if you use Sucker Punch or Sucker Stopper or any of those, let me know what you think. I mean, I'm not saying they don't work. I definitely think they're marketed pretty well. I've just not used them because the only thing I had, you know, a problem with years ago was a crepe myrtle, and I just stayed after the suckers until they finally just stopped. So I was hoping that for you.
17: Can I ask one question about Japanese maple?
2: Sure.
17: I have a beautiful Red Devil Japanese maple, and it's huge. There's a one lower trunk that I'd like to cut off, and it makes me nervous to think about cutting off of a trunk. It's a small one at the bottom. Is it okay to do that, or should I wait till winter?
2: Since I've got Norm coming in here in a little bit, in like 10 minutes or something, is that something you could have time to send me a picture of and let him look at it while he's here? Like, I'll put you back on hold, and Trent will give you my email address. And if you can go out there now, snap a picture, quickly email it to me. We'll bring it back up on the air when Norm's in studio. I'd love to ask him that.
17: Okay, great.
2: Yeah, hang on for me, and I'll definitely have you do that. Hopefully it's a nice morning. It's still a little cool outside. What, 75, 76 degrees so far? So, yeah, Connie, hang on, and we'll make sure you get my email address. And in real time, I'll get your email. We'll look at it on the air and even talk about it. So I love the Japanese maple questions for my guest expert who is coming up in studio, Norm Mittleider, certified aesthetic pruner. 404-872-0750. And Angela will be up first, calling from Alpharetta with a maple question when we come back on Green and Growing.
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23: 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And this week, the last-minute Father's Day gift campaigns are intensifying. And that's okay. I'm sure the dad of your life would appreciate anything, ranging from a phone call, texting doesn't count, by the way, a nice card or a little something you show up with in your hand. Oh, and believe me, the big thing here would be the personal appearance. The things your kids make with their own hands wind up being Hall of Fame Father's Day gifts. Whether it's a popsicle stick, pencil holder, a crayon portrait suitable for framing, a homemade muffin, or back to that nice card that you made yourself. Priceless. Speaking of handmade gifts, have you ever taken the time just to write a letter of gratitude to your father or to some other figure who did you some solids as you grew up? You may have heard that gratitude journaling got a real boost during the pandemic as a way to break out of isolation blues and boredom. So how would you start? Well, here's how I would start with my dad. Thank you for encouraging me and advising me and for not getting upset that I was no good at sports, Dad. Thank you for insisting I learn to swim early. Thank you for allowing me to make mistakes. And along that same line, thank you for that tour of the old Spalding County Jail when I was a boy. It made a lifelong impression. Thank you for allowing us to grow up on a farm to teach us how to take care of ourselves. Thank you for letting me know the importance of paying your debts. Thank you for impressing me on the importance of using the word sir after the words yes or no when addressing an elder or superior. Thank you for teaching me the value of other people's time. Thank you for showing me real-life private compassion when you would mark medical bills paid in full.
3: and then send them to patients as Christmas cards when you knew they had no way to pay. Thank you for teaching us to respect the world and to pay attention to nature, but not to fear it to the point you never get to experience it. Thank you for showing me the curiosity potentiated with tenacity will allow you to do just about anything you set your mind to. I lost my father nearly 13 years ago. He was a good one. I think good dads have a way of loving and teaching and correcting in the hopes that you won't make some of the same mistakes they did. I hope you'll have a chance to tell yours how you feel this Father's Day, and I hope you'll be able to find that gratitude that can heal. If this doesn't fit your situation or it's too late, try to find a way to write that letter anyway. It can be good therapy. 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
27: 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Tune in this Sunday at 8 a.m. for the Doctors on Call, presented by Northside Hospital on 95.5 WSB.
28: Delays forming quickly in Kennesaw due to a travel advisory. Overturned vehicle has two left lanes knocked out. I-75 northbound at Chastain Road, exit 271. Delays are already starting to pile in back towards Barrett Parkway. And on I-85 northbound, we already have that construction knocking out multiple right lanes near Pleasant Hill Road. But now we've also got a stall in the backups in the left lane. And you only had two left lanes to freely travel in if you were traveling northeast. So this is certainly starting to add the volume as you travel towards Duluth as well. From the Loud Security System Traffic Center, Triple Team Traffic, 95.5 WSB.
29: I'm Channel 2 Action News Chief Meteorologist Brad Nitz. Hot today with isolated showers and storms. We'll top out around 93. And your rain chance this afternoon, evening, about 30%. Better chance of showers and storms on Sunday. We'll bump that chance up to 60% with a high of 90.

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2: Halfway through the show, can't believe it. 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And you can always listen to previous shows as podcasts, wherever you get your podcasts. But I like you being here on Saturday mornings. Otherwise, Trent and I would be all alone and we would run out of things to talk about. So you make the show, 404-872-0750. And so do my guest experts, friends that I've had in the studio for a number of years now. I've been really blessed with the people I've gotten to meet over the 6 years doing the show. And Norm Mittleider is one of those guys. And Norm, we hung out last weekend.
3: Yes, we did. We had a great time. In a beautiful garden.
2: The American Hydrangea Society garden tour is always a big hit every year, and I hope it went just as well this year as it has every other year for everybody.
3: It did, and the important thing was it did not rain.
2: I know, yes, and it wasn't this hot. It was hot, but it wasn't like this.
3: Correct.
2: So that was a great time. Norm and I spent some time together at one of the gardens who just happened to be a client of yours, and you said you've had a client on the American Hydrangea Society tour just about every year.
3: Yes, it's amazing, but true.
2: Yeah.
3: But my client list is shrinking, and, you know, hopefully I have a few more that might be interested.
2: I've got to do a public service announcement, too. If there's anybody out there, young or old, that has any interest in pruning and plant form and aesthetics and just really working with customers to beautify a landscape but understands the plant's needs, someone's got to step in for Norm. I mean, when you get to the point where you're fully retired, no one knows what you know.
3: Well, there are people, but they're on the West Coast, unfortunately.
2: Talk about what does it mean to be a certified aesthetic pruner? That's a long title.
3: Well, yes, but it encompasses a lot. And it basically comes down to knowing when and why and where and how, you know, the sort of type thing. You're just not randomly going out there and doing things that you might go oopsies someday.
2: You don't want to make the plant look really ugly. You want to have a strategy and a technique in going after pruning. And this is important, you know, in Japanese cultures where I never say bonsai. Did I say it right?
3: Bonsai.
2: Yeah, so close. Every time I get closer and closer. But, you know, a lot of your mentors and some of the teachers in the program are Japanese, where that is part of the culture, is really having that technique under their belt.
3: Yes, it's very important that you are sinking yourself with the plant rather than the plant sinking with you.
2: Yes, right? That's a good way of putting it, yeah. And now, you know, here in the Southeast, we're blessed to have so many good maple trees. And sometimes I just want to clarify, when someone's calling about a Japanese maple, that is a specific type of maple tree. And there's a ton of varieties of Japanese maples. But what really, at the end of the day, is the difference between just a maple, like we're thinking maybe a sugar maple or something like that, and a Japanese maple? Is there a really important difference when it comes to how you treat it and how you prune it?
3: Well, The cultivation, you know, where they originate from, naturally the standard maples are somewhat indigenous to, you know, America, whereas the Japanese maple do come from the Orient. But usually the big difference is size. You know, the ones that are here naturally usually get 50, 60 feet tall when they're mature, whereas a Japanese maple, most of them are around the 20 to 30 foot range.
2: Wow. And then different color foliage as well. Like a lot of maples come in a lot of different colors.
3: Yes. Some of them are grown specifically for their spring color. Mm-hmm. Some are grown for their fall color. And some are grown for their texture, the bark.
2: Oh, yeah.
3: So, and then some are the leaf forms, because there's different leaf forms. So there's one out there for just about everybody.
2: Now, if somebody just likes the idea of a maple and wants a pop of color for the fall, I guess, you know, size aside, they could pick anything. They could pick a Japanese maple or a quote, native maple or anything.
3: That is very true. But the important thing that most people don't recognize is you have to know what the mature size is of the tree that you're planting in the space that you're putting it. Because if you put one that's going to get huge and you put it right up next to the house, that's not going to work out too well.
2: I mean, the sugar maples that I see in my area, or when I always, when they catch my eye in the fall, they're kind of like shopping center parking lots or on islands or the sides of the parking lots, but they have a lot of room to grow. Nothing's competing. They're really tall.
3: Unless they're planted underneath the power line.
2: Yeah, that's not smart. Please don't do that. Please, right plant, right place. Because like you look at the tag, Norm, and you have found this time and time again, the tag doesn't always tell the full story.
3: No.
2: They don't want to be honest about how big the thing really gets.
3: Yep. And sometimes they say it's dwarfed, and you think, oh, well, it'll be small, and then 10 years later, it's, you know, bigger than you thought, and you're like, I thought it was dwarf.
2: Dwarf is a relative term.
3: Yep.
2: You know, if you're an NBA player and you're 8 feet tall, dwarf could be a 4 foot tree, but for me being so short, I want a cute little 2 or 3 foot tree.
3: Absolutely.
2: So, well, Connie, we just got off the phone with her, and man, that was a quick turnaround. I love that. And you heard it coming in. She wants to cut off the two lower limbs of a Red Devil Japanese maple, which that's awfully a cute name. But now that I see a picture, it's just literally the trunk. And then the lower limbs that she's talking about are about a foot off the ground. So that would be okay to remove those, right? Do limbs need to be that close to the ground?
3: Normally, when the tree is maturing, as it grows taller, you're basically removing the lower branches. As if it's a horizontal tree, nope. The one you're showing me now is
2: that's not the same. Is that the same one?
3: That
2: did she send me two different pictures of two different trees?
3: Because that's a lace leaf.
2: Okay. Oh. So that is two different trees. Yeah, it's tough to tell.
3: No, it is the same tree.
2: Oh,
3: it's just a different view.
2: Okay. So yeah, like once it's that mounding kind of habit,
3: yes,
2: then cutting off the lower limbs is probably a good idea. Kind of open up that area a little bit.
3: Just a little bit. You also, it's nice to have windows to look into the tree. You don't want doors, just windows.
2: That's a nice way of putting it.
3: So you do want to thin it out so that you can see the beautiful structure of the tree.
2: I mean, because there's a lot of Japanese maples where, you know, when you talk about structure, and then we actually are able to see a winter silhouette once the leaves come off, and you can really get familiar with the tree at that point. But some of the trunks, I mean, they're kind of windy. They don't grow straight up like a pine tree, to where you do want to see that wavy form, you know?
3: Yes, that's one of their unique qualities, is their structure, you know, whether it's, you know, perfectly straight or that random growth.
2: Yeah.
3: It's quite unique and attractive.
2: It is.
3: So you want to trim it so that can be accentuated.
2: So, I mean, Connie could kind of, at this mounding kind of Red Devil Japanese maple looks to be almost up to the gutter line. So I would say that's almost 10 feet tall. And it's right between maybe a exterior window, like a bed that runs between the house and like a sidewalk. But just thinning that out a little bit to where you can see into it, like you said, into windows,
3: yes,
2: into the trunk.
3: Or through it.
2: Yeah.
3: But you don't need to be taking big chunks out and go, ooh.
2: Start slow.
3: Yes.
2: It's kind of a tedious process.
3: You can always remove more, but once you take something off, I haven't found a glue yet that'll work.
2: There's not a glue that exists. And I've seen Norm at work, and it is a very methodical, technical kind of process. But you don't have to overthink it. When it comes down to it at the end of the day, stand back, give it some thought, and always have the right tools. What are the right tools we need to do any kind of pruning?
3: A chainsaw.
2: Oh, no! Unless it's a Bradford pear.
3: No, the only two things that you should be using are a pair of hand pruners and a saw. Those are the only two you need.
2: Like a hand saw or
3: yes.
2: Battery powered?
3: No, a hand saw.
2: Those are the two things that Norm has.
3: Because you have best control.
2: Nice. Okay. Oh, see, I like that. We're learning already. 404-872-0750. I have some great calls, so Norm, we're just going to get right to it. Now going up to North Fulton County, we'll talk to Angela, who's in Alpharetta. Hey, Angela, welcome to the show.
4: Hi, Ashley. Nice to be here.
2: Thank you.
4: I had last year from a nursery, I bought a small red maple, and it's growing really well, but it's only now about maybe 3 feet high, and it's starting to spread. And I noticed at the bottom, there's leaves that are coming out that are green. And I don't know whether I should cut the trunk of the tree, you know, the green leaves out, and let the red ones go.
3: Well, my first reaction to that is there a stem coming off of the base of the tree that is producing the green leaves, or are the green leaves up in the main canopy of the tree?
4: No, it's down at the base. I imagine it's on a stem. I haven't really, you know, separated them to look in, but they're okay. Light green at
3: yes.
4: the bottom.
3: So what the issue is when they graft trees, because all Japanese maples are grafted, they graft onto strong root growth, and that is usually a green palmatum leaf Japanese maple. And if it's coming out below the graft point, that's that rootstock that's starting to grow. And if you do not trim it, it will become your tree, and what you thought you were buying will become weaker and will kind of go away. So yes, go ahead and trim the green stems, leaf stems away, because you don't want those.
2: Yeah, that's so important to, like with roses too, Norm, same thing. When these things are grafted together, there's, you know, horticultural reasons and benefits in doing that. You're combining basically two different types of the same plant onto one another. And so to your point, that rootstock, which is a hardier, what did you say,
3: palmatum
2: leaf, that's a hardy rootstock that we know is going to establish in the soil, that we know is going to grow strong. But then you're grafting the scion onto it, which is the desired, you know, tree that you want. And so how long does Angela have to really keep an eye at that graft point for stems that are going to be growing from the rootstock and stay after removing them?
3: Well, I would, you know, continually monitor it, because it's, you know, the tree could be 10 years old and then suddenly just produce one. And,
2: interesting.
3: And if you let it go, you know, you're going to have an issue. Every day that I come out of my subdivision, there's a neighbor that has one that didn't know what was going on. And so you have this big, beautiful green tree, and if you look real low at the bottom, there's the lace leaf tree
2: that we wanted,
3: that they purchased for.
2: Jeez.
3: And I'm like, they should have trimmed the now.
2: It's too late.
3: You know, the tree is like 6 feet tall, whereas the lace leaf part is maybe 1 foot.
2: So the rootstock already established the dominance. I mean,
3: yes.
2: It's like, I'm here to stay. So is the, if given the competition, like Angela's saying, between the rootstock and the scion, is the rootstock always going to be the more vigorous part and grow more if you let it?
3: Yes.
2: Okay. So if left unchecked, it will take over. Angela, that was a great question. Thank you very much for that. And thank you for being astute and noticing that, because you're getting to Norm early before it's a problem. So many more calls from my guest Norm Mittleider coming up when we come back on Green and Growing. Stay tuned.
5: 749 in the Loud Security Systems Traffic Center. Travel advisory in Kennesaw with an overturned vehicle knocking out multiple left lanes. I-75 northbound at Chastain Road, exit 271. And now as I'm looking at the jam cam, they're actually just diverting traffic onto Chastain Road. So they've got all lanes blocked. This would make this a red alert at this point. In Kennesaw, I-75 northbound at Chastain Road, exit 271. Traffic being diverted onto Chastain Road, where you can then re-access I-75. From the Loud Security Systems Traffic Center, I'm Chinwe Maponya-Cook, Triple Team Traffic, 95.5 WSB.
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6: 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Isolated thunderstorms today, partly cloudy, possible more in the afternoon, but the heat index is going to make it feel like almost 100 degrees. High forecasted of 93, but it'll be a little warmer. Scattered thunderstorms, 40% chance tomorrow, and thunderstorms stay in the forecast with highs in the mid to upper 80s.
7: 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Ashley Frasca's top three things to do this weekend.
6: All right, Norm's only been in the seat 20 minutes, but I'm going to put him on the spot here in just a minute with a number three, and he's got a good one for you. So let me give you number one. Beware of ticks and wear sunscreen. Spending time outside, stay hydrated. A reminder, if a tick gets on your body, don't immediately panic and pull it off. You want to grab some tweezers or forceps to grasp the body and gently tug it free. When you're out, wear long pants, light-colored clothes, and closed-toed shoes when working outside. And number two, I like this one, removing spent flowers regularly to extend daylily bloom time. This puts energy into forming new flowers rather than the plant going to seed. And when removing those spent blooms, pinch the base of the daylily flower and then just gently snap it off. Remove the seeds or ovaries that form just below the petals. And Norm, you've got a really good number three, keeping in mind that this is June, starting to get hot, but we're not quite there yet.
8: Yes, now is a good time to do some light pruning on pretty much any of plants. You know, you can do your azaleas, camellias, and Japanese maples, because you want to do it now rather than waiting till July and August when the plants aren't going to appreciate it and you're not going to want to be out there doing it in 100 degree weather.
6: So we can literally think of it that way. If it's too hot for us, it may be too hot for the plants because heat stress is a real thing for them.
8: Yes, and cold as well.
6: Mm-hmm. So what, are you asking too much of the plant, pruning it at the wrong time?
8: Well, especially if you're really, you know, hard pruning it, mm-hmm. then yes, it's definitely, you're going to stress it a lot and, you know, you're not going to kill it, but

0: it's not going to be a very happy plant.
1: Yeah. So that's a good idea. And to Norm's point, you know, pruning things like that, I wouldn't do much for the hydrangeas right now, but anything else. 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
10: It's 8 o'clock. I'm Tina Douglas. Our top story this hour, a firefighter is killed in a rollover crash in a fire truck.
11: The ladder truck was responding to a reported structure fire when it overturned at the intersection of Sigmund Road and Eastview Road in Conyers. Firefighter Juan Smith was killed in the accident. Now, nobody else was hurt. Rockdale County Fire Chief James Robinson asking the community to keep the firefighters' family, loved ones, and fellow firefighters in their thoughts and prayers. The Georgia State Patrol is investigating exactly what happened. Keith Cromo, 95.5 WSB.
10: A 12-year-old boy is recovering after he was shot in Mechanicsville. Atlanta police responding to a park near Windsor Street Friday night. They found the boy with a gunshot wound. He was transported to the hospital in stable condition. Police say it appears he may have been an unintended target. Right now, it is 80 degrees in Atlanta, sunny and hot today with showers and thunderstorms moving in later on. Your most accurate and dependable forecast is coming up. The heat is on in Atlanta, and the soaring heat index hits some kids hard at a park in northwest Atlanta.
12: Atlanta Fire Rescue says EMS treated several children's heat emergencies at the 98 block of Anderson Avenue. One had a nosebleed, another an altered level of consciousness, and one was suffering heat exhaustion. Children's Healthcare of Atlanta's Dr. Ashley Brulette says heat illness can definitely sneak up on you.
13: It usually is somebody who seems to be dragging, who's really thirsty, who's needing to take more breaks, and then usually because they want to keep doing their activities, they keep pushing, and that's really where we start to get into trouble.
12: Dr. Brulette says it's crucial to drink enough water, but if you wait until you're thirsty, your ability to fight heat illness is already compromised. In Atlanta, Veronica Waters, 95.5 WSB.
10: A tragedy in Central Florida as 5-year-old twin girls from the Atlanta area drown after swimming in a pool at a vacation home in Kissimmee. The Osceola County Sheriff's Office says the girls were part of a family visiting from Georgia. Investigators say four adults staying at the house had gone out to grab food and left a 15-year-old in charge. And that's when the twins were found unresponsive in the pool. They later died at the hospital. The county medical examiner will determine the cause of death. One of the largest car shows hosted by a celebrity returns to Fayetteville today.
7: The fifth annual Rick Ross Car Show expects about 7,000 people at the rapper's mansion. Organizer Freddie Pena says the show is slated with luxury cars, celebrity guests, and live entertainment.
8: Great cars. This is a great vibe. It's a good network event for the car community.
7: All are welcome, but Pena says the show is even more special for the car community.
8: This has been something that's stimulated in every aspect of the culture, the city. I mean, this has been great.
7: The car show hopes to expand with a nationwide tour in the future. Jordan Brown, 95.5 WSB.
10: The Georgia Bulldogs are back in the College World Series for the first time in 18 years. The Dogs open play tonight in Omaha against Texas. Georgia leads the nation in home runs, but Bulldogs coach Wes Johnson says all the teams in Georgia's bracket are from the SEC.
14: You know how they all coach, and so you know their tendencies just like they know ours.
10: If Georgia wins tonight, they'll play the winner of Oklahoma-Alabama Monday. A loss puts Georgia into the loser's bracket of the double elimination tournament. 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
17: Tonight on The Nightcap with Jared Yamamoto, the biggest urban project the city of Atlanta has constructed in my lifetime took a major leap this week. I'll tell you why it's so significant for our city and cover the latest news of the night tonight from 11 to midnight on The Nightcap with Jared Yamamoto.
10: 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Let's get another traffic update from Chinwe Maponya-Cook in the 24-hour traffic center.
18: All right, Tina, we got some better news for those up in Kennesaw. We had a red alert briefly, I-75 northbound at Chastain Road, as they tried and get this crash from two left lanes off to the right shoulder, and they have managed to do that, so all lanes have reopened. You're still going to see some flashing lights, hero units on the side as they finish getting everything situated, but again, all lanes have reopened, I-75 northbound at Chastain Road, exit 271. From the Loud Security Systems Traffic Center, Triple Team Traffic, 95.5 WSB.
19: I'm Channel Traction News Chief Meteorologist Brad Nitz. Hot today with isolated showers and storms. We'll top out around 93. And your rain chance this afternoon, evening, about 30%. Better chance of showers and storms on Sunday. We'll bump that chance up to 60% with a high of 90.
10: 81 degrees in Villarica, 80 degrees in Decatur. It is 81 degrees in Atlanta. 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I'm Tina Douglas, 95.5 WSB.

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2: Just a reminder, if you miss parts of the show, you can go back anywhere you listen to podcasts and listen to Green and Growing. Glad you're here live, though, listening, because I've got Norm Mittleider in studio, and we're having a great time. And we're really impressed with the folks who are calling with the Japanese maple questions, because that is his specialty, certified aesthetic pruner. And what else do you like really taking a special interest in people's gardens as you're working? What other plants?
3: Ooh, that one you hit me and blindsided me. Sometimes it's just unique perennials.
2: Yeah.
3: Sometimes it's, interesting conifers, and just placement. They're kind of uniquely placed rather than just willy-nilly.
2: Right.
3: Because you could see in the garden that you were at this weekend, that entry area, coming into the property mm-hmm. is like,
2: I would love to drive down that driveway every day, because you're just greeted with all kinds of beautiful things, and then perennials right there along the ground too. Yeah, placement's everything.
3: Yes, it is.
2: And when there's improper placement, you kind of notice too. You look at it and go, ooh, that's overgrown, or ooh, that's too close to the sidewalk.
3: Yes, and then one thing that's always struck me is people have this fetish for, I heard that you've got to plant everything in threes, groups of three.
2: So what do you think about that?
3: It is correct that you want somewhat odd numbers, but you have to think outside the box. Mother Nature doesn't care.
2: Yeah.
3: So you can do maybe two of one thing and three of something else. That two and the three make five.
2: Yep, odd number.
3: Or you could have four and one.
2: Yeah.
3: So you don't have to do 3-3-3-3-3 because then you're like, you might as well be in a formal garden, because everything is just too proper. You want some wabi-sabi, where you have the good and not so good.
2: What I just did? I was at the nursery yesterday. I literally just bought only three echinacea coneflower. So I did exactly what you're saying. I don't think outside the box. When it comes to like landscape design, man, I can't. My vision is just, I don't have one.
3: Yeah, well.
2: Got to start somewhere, though.
3: Yeah, plenty of time.
2: I know, yeah. I have a few decades to finally get this right? And you and I have been to a lot of the same gardens. I'm honored that I've been to some with you and watched you work. But I was just hanging out with Lisa Bartlett and Ozzie Johnson. So good morning to them. You've been over to their garden, and they're establishing a really nice part of the side garden that's Japanese. And we laid some moss. It looks really pretty. And then your relationship with Penny McHenry, because I wanted to mention that, because hydrangeas, I know, are one of the favorites that you forgot to mention. But tell people listening who are, here in Georgia, why she was important to Georgia.
3: Well, she was a horticulturist at heart, and she just had this wonderful personality that, fortunately, it promoted the hydrangea
2: mm-hmm.
3: because up until that time, the hydrangea was just another flower at the nursery. But due in large part to her presence, hydrangeas really became a thing. Dr. Durr, is developing new ones all the time now. Probably convinced from her to do so. Yeah, Penny, I can't say enough about the woman. She was remarkable, and she really helped me get my footing in the business, because when she'd go out to her garden clubs and present, she would talk, and then afterwards she had some of my business cards, and she'd go, you want pruning? This is the guy.
2: Nice.
3: Because I was her personal pruner up until she died.
2: Yeah.
3: So that was very rewarding. At times it was difficult, because you're like, ooh, this is Penny McHenry. What does she want to, because she'll ask you a question, and you're like, does she want the real answer, or do I? So, and she's like, Norm, just tell me.
2: Kind of a mentor and someone that pushed you and believed in you maybe more than you believed in yourself at times. I mean, I feel that way about Walter Reeves. Like, yeah. I think he knew that I knew more than I gave myself credit for. But to your point, you know, Penny gave you her endorsement and Walter gave me his, and I felt the pressure from that, but it helps promote me to just learn more and challenge myself that much more.
3: Sometimes you just need a quick, swift kick in the butt.
2: Yes, that's right. And I can imagine when she would get finished speaking at, you know, garden clubs and things. I mean, she was a rock star. She probably had women lining up to ask her questions or show her pictures. And Ozzie Johnson has done a couple of hydrangeas too, speaking of Dr. Michael Durr.
3: Yeah.
2: And Ozzie, I've got one growing that's Ozzie's Corsage, and it hasn't flowered yet, but it's really healthy, so I'm super excited.
3: Yes. There's a lot of unique individuals here in the Atlanta area.
2: Mm-hmm.
3: You know, like Georgia.
2: Yeah, I know. Yeah, I mean, the whole state, sure, but just in Atlanta, like a very high concentration of people that are super talented and great horticulturalists. So that's what Norm and I try to bring you here on the show. Great questions going back to his Japanese maple background. Up next is Barb, who has been patiently waiting, and Barb's calling from Peachtree Corners. Good morning, Barb.
4: Hi there.
2: Hi. How can we help you?
4: Well, I have three maples that have gotten pretty close.
2: Barb, if you're able, can you take us off speakerphone? It's kind of echoing a little bit.
4: Oh, okay. Excuse me. All right.
2: So many buttons to push.
4: Yes, exactly. Okay. You are now off speaker. Sorry.
2: Oh, thank you. Oh, that's so much better. Thank you. So what's your question for Norm?
4: Okay, we have three maples, two in the front door and one in the back. They are quite tall and bushy at this point. They're not quite the same presentation, you know, when they, you know, they're a little bit different here and there. But how much do I trim? How much can I trim? And also, do you have people you recommend that do this for us? We're seniors and don't feel comfortable getting up. Our son's coming from Peru in middle of July. You know, I heard y'all say that now is the time to do it. Can you do it in the fall or this, you know,
5: winter
4: or spring? You know, he won't be here in the spring. But So
3: as far as timing goes with what you want to do, now is a great time. You do not want to do it in July and August because it's way too hot. And
4: okay.
3: Then you can do it again in the fall, which would be September, October, November. And then
4: okay.
3: Usually you don't want to do anything in winter, because it's very cold. You can still do it, but it's not, unless you're really doing hard pruning, you don't need to be doing any pruning at that time. The important thing with what you want to get accomplished is knowing what kind of tree you have. If you have a tree that is an upright growing tree, you're going to trim it a lot different than you are one that's a lace leaf or mounding weeping tree.
4: Okay, we have one that the leaves look a little bit like fringe or lace.
3: Yeah, it's a lace leaf variety.
4: Okay, and then we have two others.
3: Okay, the two others, are they growing more vertical?
4: They all seem to be growing vertical, but the lace leafy one, if that is what it is, it looks more bountiful with its arms spread out.
3: Yeah, okay, well.
4: And
3: so the upright ones, you can, you know, take it down a little bit. But again, always remember that you're going to trim at growth points, whether that is it a leaf node or at the branch, you know, where the branch is connecting to the trunk or a stem connecting to a branch. Always trim to a growth point. You don't want to leave any stubs.
2: Just like our arm. I mean, I know that's a terrible metaphor, but if
3: yes.
2: you were to cut your arm, you'd rather cut at the wrist, elbow, or shoulder and not just in the middle of your arm. You know, I know that's terrible.
4: Got it.
3: But,
4: yeah.
3: And
4: I understand what you're saying.
3: And the important thing is that whenever you're trimming, you're redirecting the energy of the plant. So that's why you want to trim it the way I suggested, going to those different growth points, because if you just trim it arbitrarily at a dead end, the tree is sensing that and it's confused as to what you want to do, and then it may send out 20 different shoots from that dead end that you really don't want.
2: So an ideal timing, again, Norm, would be, like, give us a window to trim, to prune.
3: My suggested would be April, May, June.
2: Okay.
3: And then again, September, October, November. And at, again, you usually just want to go in and thin a little bit out and step back, take a look and see how it looks. And that's the important thing of doing it when the leaves are out, so you can actually see the difference that you're making rather than doing it when there's no leaves. You can tell whether you're making a window or a door.
2: But then the nice thing, what you don't get done April, May, June, like when you're saying if you can wait and do a little bit September, October, November, there is going to be a chance there are still some leaves on there. Granted, they're going to be starting to wilt. But yeah, you can at least still kind of see, you know, if you don't get it all done now, you have that second opportunity.
3: Right. And, you know, you can tell yourself, well, I'll start off and right now I'll do this much. And then in the fall, I'll do a little bit more. Mm-hmm. You don't have to do it all at one time.
2: Why do we not want to do it? Like, I heard her husband in the background, like, when? Why do we not want to do it in the winter? What's wrong with December, January?
3: Well, those, again, we don't want to be out there when it's, you know, 30, 20 degrees. And the tree is trying to be dormant. Mm-hmm. And you're, like, shocking it, going, hey, wake up.
2: Yeah, yeah. So just let it be.
3: Yes. And unless, of course, like I said, there's major work that you want. You know, you're making big cuts. If you're making big cuts and really reducing it, then that would be an ideal time to do it.
2: Okay. And Barb, you heard the man too. No chainsaw, nothing crazy. Y'all just get out there with the hand pruners. And your son's going to be a great asset to helping with that. So thanks so much for the call. When we come back, more questions for Norm Mittleider on Green and Growing.
5: 819 in the Loud Security Systems Traffic Center. Better news for you in Kennesaw. That crash is now completely clear at I-75 northbound at Chastain Road, exit 271. So your delays have quickly dissipated along with it. If you're traveling 575 north or southbound, trying to get into Holly Springs or out of Woodstock, you got a smooth ride right now. If you're trying to get towards Tanger Outlets, things looking good. And the rest of I-75 also working well if you're trying to get up towards Lake Allatoona. I'm Chinwe Maponya-Cook, Triple Team Traffic, 95.5 WSB.
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2: 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You've heard us talk about the weather forecast. It's going to be a high of 93 today, but with the heat index, it's going to feel more like 99, even 100 in some spots. So be careful. 20% chance for a pop-up storm, and then tomorrow that chance increases to 40%. Scattered thunderstorms stay with us Sunday, Monday, Tuesday, Wednesday, and I don't even want to go any further into the forecast. Norm Mittleider and I answering your questions this morning. Up now is Mary from Bogart, Georgia. Hey, Mary, good morning.
21: Hello, how are you today?
2: Wonderful. How can we help?
21: I had some, I have to get the exact name. I had some crepe myrtles.
2: Uh-huh.
21: And three of them. I had them cut down and the trunks ground up. But suckers keep coming.
2: Mm.
21: As a result of it, I don't want to use chemicals. So I read somewhere where you can mow the suckers down and eventually they will die.
2: Now, is it an area where you can get a mower in? There's not like other plants around it that you
21: would... Yes, yes. The person who does my lawn, he cuts those suckers down.
2: I like that. So, Mary, I'm on board with that. I know for a fact that you can keep mowing. Pressure will go after a lot of things. But Norm even had a different idea of how to make sure those suckers get out.
21: Yes. Oh. What was that idea?
2: Will you turn?
3: You can go ahead. Suckers are coming up. Then what you need to do is just go ahead and dig down and extract the root, little portion of root that's there causing that growth. That's what I've had to done, you know, in the number of years I've been in the business. That way you're not using chemicals and you know that you're not going to have an issue because you've gotten the root that's causing the issue.
2: So that's two really good techniques. One is mowing pressure and two is just But, I mean, how big of a root piece is she looking for? If she can see one or two suckers coming up from the ground there, I mean, that could still be a significant piece of root.
3: Well, it can be, and sometimes it's, you know, smaller than your pinky.
2: Yeah, okay.
3: So, you know, the energy, you know, roots are the plant's, you know, energy storage, and so it has that energy in that segment of root, and it's like, well, I need to put it somewhere, and so it sends up the growth.
2: And if the suckers are kept too long, they're going to want to become trees, and before you know it, you'll have a pretty good-sized trunk there.
3: But, you know, the mowing, what you're doing is you're keeping the growth trimmed back and expending the energy, so at some point, whatever energy was in that root is going to no longer be there, and then it'll... You've basically killed it.
2: So, Mary, I like your thought. Just keep up that for sure. 404-872-0750. More with Norm Mittleider and your calls when we come back on Green and Growing.
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27: It's 8:30. I'm Tina Douglas. Our top stories today. A Rockdale County firefighter has died in a crash involving a fire truck. It happened on Sigmund Road on Friday afternoon. The fire truck rolled over and killed the firefighter. Governor Brian Kemp posting his condolences and identified the firefighter as Juan Smith. The Rockdale County Fire Chief James Robinson saying in a statement, the entire department is grieving the loss of that firefighter. He went on to say that their hearts are with the firefighter's family and the entire fire rescue team of Rockdale County. Severe weather causes problems in parts of the Northeast on Friday when strong storms slam into Bergen and Hudson counties. In northern New Jersey, turbulent weather has marched through a large section of the Midwest. Several tornadoes were reported in Illinois and Indiana. As that weather system moved east, the nation's midsection could be in the crosshairs again today as the possibility of more heavy storms is forecast in the Midwest. Here in our area, another hot and humid day with the chance of isolated showers and thunderstorms. The forecast is on the way. Using MARTA this weekend, be warned. MARTA police say anyone caught vandalizing fare gates at its stations will face felony charges.
28: It sounds like a minor offense, but this is a felony. So I don't think $2.50 is worth having a felony conviction on your record.
27: MARTA Police Chief Scott Crayer says anyone caught intentionally damaging a fare gate will be charged with a felony and prosecuted. About 10 people have already been arrested. MARTA says it has over 12,000 cameras system-wide, and many are pointed directly at station entrances, exits, and fare gates. The first ever Mulberry Jam Festival is happening today to celebrate a young Gwinnett County City.
4: The festival's about more than just live music and food. Mulberry Mayor Michael Coker says since the city was created almost 2 years ago, they want to create a plan going forward that includes everyone.
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25: Traffic Trooper Blanton letting us know that the delays are really starting to pile in if you're in that northeast area of Norcross. I-85 northbound's got multiple right lanes blocked, and they have got the steamrollers out there redoing that pavement. And that's what's got 3 right lanes blocked, as well as your exit ramps. If you're trying to get onto Highway 316 from I-85 northbound, or if you're trying to exit off at Pleasant Hill Road, you're running into some issues there. So you want to hop off and use Satellite Boulevard to avoid the delays. From the Loud Security Systems Traffic Center, Triple Team Traffic, 95.5 WSB.
26: I'm Channel 2 Action News Chief Meteorologist Brad Nitz. Hot and humid with isolated storms today. Rain chance 30%, high 93. For Sunday, low 75, high 90. Rain chance comes up to 60%. Not nearly as hot Monday, high of only 83 with scattered showers and storms.
27: 84 degrees in Midtown. 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Breaking news when it happens. 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
2: So many great calls. Norm and I are thrilled with the questions we are getting. 404-872-0750. So much about trees. And if we don't get around to your question on today's show, guess what? Next Saturday is my big old tree show. Live for 3 hours, which that's pretty standard, but four guests in studio all three of those hours. Tree experts, people are super passionate about trees, from the Georgia Tree Council, the Georgia Arborist Association, Trees Atlanta, and the Georgia Forestry Commission. So it's going to be a big old tree show. And Norm is just the preview here. And we're getting into Japanese maples. We've talked crepe myrtles. So we've got definitely more to cover with my Japanese maple expert. Up next is Anna, who's calling from Cumming. Hey, welcome to the show. You there, Anna?
3: Oh, I am.
2: Hi. How can we help you today?
3: I have a Twombly maple, and then I planted a hemlock tree nearby, and it is now surrounded by the hemlock. I cut the hemlock a little bit to give it more space. It is about 7 feet tall. Should I try to think about moving it or just leave it alone?
4: If you're looking at having them coexist, I would probably look at moving one of them. And if you're going to do that, I would probably wait and do it in the fall, because now we're getting ready to go into, you know, the hot months, July and August. And unless you want to babysit the tree every day to make sure it's doing what it needs to do after transplanting it, I would go ahead and wait.
3: Okay, so tell me how I would move it. I mean, do you need several people to dig up a big pancake to
2: how tall
3: get
2: is
3: the
2: it?
3: Roots or cut it back?
2: How tall?
3: 7 feet.
2: 7 feet, okay.
4: Well,
2: go for it.
4: That one's kind of on the borderline. I would probably hire somebody for one that big, and you know, they're going to need to at least go out a foot and a half from the trunk. Obviously, the further out, the better. But you definitely want to try and get a nice root ball when you dig it up. And for a 7 foot tall tree, that's going to be a pretty good size root ball.
2: And keeping in mind, the roots will go further out than deep. You're not so much, I mean, you are worried about depth, but like you said, the wider out you can go, you're going to capture more important roots.
4: That is correct. And you're probably still going to go down at least a foot and a half. And that's a pretty hefty piece of weight to try and move.
2: But you physically, I mean, you're a tall dude, but you have done 4 to 6 foot tall trees successfully.
4: Yes.
2: Seven's getting on up there. But also, too, if you're able to do it yourselves, you mentioned off the air to me, which is so critically important, have the new hole dug.
4: Yes,
2: the quicker you can get that back into dirt, the better. You don't just lay it in the yard and say, oh, we'll dig the hole tomorrow, right?
4: Absolutely. The plant's going, oh, okay.
2: What am I going to do? It's just laying here.
4: Yeah, you know, it's just like going into the ER and having, we'll get back to you.
2: Yes. So, but I mean, I think, you know, people are a little intimidated, and myself included in this. You want to hire somebody to do it. Okay, well, how do I find that person? Am I looking more like landscape company, or am I looking more like certified arborist who's going to transplant that for me?
4: Well, obviously, the greater success is going to come with somebody that's got the more knowledge, and the arborist is going to have that. And if you feel that it's in your wheelhouse, you can just hire somebody for the physical part, because you may not be strong enough and able to do the actual moving, as long as you know what you need to do after you've dug it up and replanted it. Something that you're going to move it with that size, you're probably going to be removing some very important roots. So as part of the ongoing treatment, after planting it, you're going to want to use a product called Super Thrive that's available at Pike's and probably several other different places, and of course Amazon. But I would use, you know, just a little bit of that in water that you moisten the root base with. And you can also put it in a mister and, you know, mist the foliage, because the foliage is going to take that in just as much as the roots are. And since it doesn't have the roots, probably more is going to get taken in by the foliage.
2: So hire some muscle that's going to be able to physically dig up this tree, but make sure it's someone that you can communicate with, that you know how to guide them, and they're following your direction on how to properly excavate enough of the roots out. To Norm's point, if you do want someone, a professional, like a certified arborist, to guide you, georgiaarborist.org is the website for the Georgia Arborist Association, georgiaarborist.org, and you just click find a professional and find someone in your area if you need a little more direction. And then best time to do this, Anna and Marianne were both wondering again, like best time to transplant if need be.
4: Well, the best time is obviously in the fall, because the plants typically are going to be going dormant, so they're not thinking about growing and expending energy. They're shutting down. So that ideally, you know, November, December, January, those would be the 3 months that I would look at moving things.
2: Super Thrive, native dirt back in the hole where you put it in its new home, and mulching.
4: Yes.
2: Anything else?
4: You know, continually monitoring it.
2: Yeah.
4: Because, you know, if you go away for a week and it dries out, that's not good.
2: Yeah, and I mean, there's less demand for water in the fall and in the winter, but still, watering is important for that root establishment. It can't just go a month without water.
4: That is correct.
2: We wouldn't want to either. All right. Thank you so much, Anna. Good luck. I know that's a big order right there. John, up next, calling from Dahlonega. Hey, John, welcome.
5: Yes, good morning.
2: Hi.
5: I've got a question that may be a little bit early due to your note about arborists next week, I'm on the line now.
2: Yes.
5: I've got a house that the builders planted trees too close to the house. And I've got cracked concrete in the garage, and I've got cracked patio. And I'm wondering how I can reduce the problem from the trees. And I hate to remove them, but the root system is going to continue to grow. And I heard about 2 months ago, you were talking with another tree expert, and you said, don't top the tree.
2: Right.
5: And it seemed like both of you were very adamant about that. And I'm just wondering, what's the best thing for me to do?
4: Well, my opinion is, make sure that the tree is the culprit for the cracking of the concrete in the garage and on the patio, because sometimes if it was poor construction and the ground is settling underneath that concrete, it's going to crack. So it may not be the fault of the tree. And if the trees were just planted like within a year, the roots aren't going to be that substantial to be cracking things, in my opinion.
2: Mm-hmm.
4: So
5: these trees are about 15 years old.
4: Oh.
5: And one of the roots is about the size of my arm.
4: Yep.
5: Growing towards the patio.
4: Yeah, well, the patio could definitely be a result of the tree. One thing that you could do is potentially sever the root that's growing up underneath your patio. That is an option. You can, or, you know, move the tree, but that's would be quite the undertaking if it's 15 years old. And, you know, reducing the size of the tree, the roots are still there. So no matter how far down you trim the tree, the roots are still going to create the problem.
2: Yeah, so the roots mirror underground what we see above ground in the canopy, and that's for stability, and that's for food ratio and proportion and all of that.
4: And even if you reduce that, the tree's not going to go, well, I'm going to shrink my roots.
2: Yeah, the roots are there. So, John, I mean, I think, you know, if it's something that you're kind of on the fence about whether or not you want to keep it, or you know, if you just need a reputable person to remove it, if at the end of the day that's what's best. I would call a certified arborist out there and somebody giving an opinion. A lot of them will just come out there and talk to you for free. But once they start to diagnose or write up a plan or something like that, that's when it's going to start to cost you. But GeorgiaArborist.org, there's a lot of great people in North Georgia who would certainly be willing to look at that and kind of diagnose it for you. Yeah, topping a tree, I mean, there's just so much chemically and biologically that happens at that, I think it's apical stem, yep. I may not be saying yep. that word right, the top of the tree that talks to the rest of the tree and communicates. So when we top a tree, you're really cutting off like a very important way for the tree to communicate down to the roots. So that is never advisable. But yeah, thank you for the call. And hey, a certified arborist could also talk about root pruning, which that's not my specialty. I understand the concept, but as far as putting it in practice, which roots you can remove safely and still, you know, allow the tree to have food and stability and all of that, an arborist would certainly know that. Got a question from Evelyn now, calling from Noonan. Hey, Evelyn, good morning.
6: Good morning to you. I have a question that you have covered and I neglected to write down. Has to do with cutting hydrangeas to use as a flower arrangement inside. I know to do it early in the morning, mm-hmm. put it in water immediately, don't have any leaves in the water. What I don't remember is something about putting it, something about boiling water.
2: I don't know.
6: I thought I better check with you before I start.
2: And then your family's going to come in the kitchen and be like, what is Evelyn doing? What has she got that pot on the stove for? No, so you're absolutely right. So you want to cut early in the morning, do a very sharp diagonal cut, and then put them in water right away if you're carrying them around the yard, cutting more. And when you bring them in, the reason for that boiling water, and bring it to a boil, but then take it off the heat. Don't actually put them in there over the hot flames when it's boiling, but just you're reducing bacteria, and it also is doing something to that fresh cut where it's kind of sealing it down a little bit. So that's what that does. And also even just gently smashing the cut end of the stem with a hammer or something, because you're just closing that off a little bit. It's still going to be able to uptake water, but all the bad stuff isn't going to come and go from the stem and in between the stem and the water. So that's all that is bringing it to a boil, removing it from the heat, and just dipping that stem in that water for maybe 10, 15 seconds. That'll help it last just a little bit longer. And I think even more important is just changing the water out every day, especially if you have an event and people coming over. Putting fresh, you know, room temperature water in that vase every day is going to be key to making them stay as well. And I mean, you know, people say you can add plant food, little flower food in the water and all that too, but not even really necessary once you follow all those practices. So thank you for allowing me to explain that again, Evelyn. That was kind of like a head scratcher. If you kind of half heard it, you're like, wait, what did she say? So great. I appreciate you calling. Always good to hear from you. We'll be right back on Green and Growing here on WSB.
7: 848 in the Loud Security Systems Traffic Center. Starting to see those slowdowns again on I-20 on the West Expressway. This time heading westbound near Fulton Industrial Boulevard, exit 49. So I'm going to guess that they're doing some rolling road work on that side of town. Typically, that's what causes the slowdowns, even though I can't really see it on the jam cam at this time. But do expect to be slowing as you're leaving West Atlanta trying to get into Lithia Springs. I'm Chinwe Maponya-Cook, Triple Team Traffic, 95.5 WSB.
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9: Major sinkhole in southeast Atlanta.
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10: These temperatures for that are about 20 degrees below average.
8: Traffic.
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1: 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The forecast for today, 20% chance of maybe pop-up storms possible. The heat index, though, that's what you're more concerned with, feeling almost in the upper 90s to 100 degrees for most of us, but the forecasted high being 93. Scattered thunderstorms tomorrow, Monday, Tuesday, Wednesday, highs in the mid to upper 80s. So, Norm Mittlider, we've had, my goodness, y'all have been wonderful with the calls. And one more from my friend Nancy in Marietta. Hey, Nancy, good morning.
2: Hey, good morning, Ashley. I'll be quick. My son just bought a house. He has mature Japanese maples that are planted as an understory under tall pines. They are talking about removing the pines. How will that affect the Japanese maple?
1: Great question.
3: Well, ideally, it would be nice to leave the pines because they aren't a dense tree, unlike maples and oaks. So they do allow some shading for the Japanese maple. But if they were to remove them, most Japanese maples will tolerate full sun. But it would be good that they can get acclimated to that. So it would be good that the trees be removed like in February, March, and then the Japanese maple will then have, you know, that spring going into summer to acclimate to being exposed to full sun rather than doing it now or next month when it's going to bear the full force of the summer heat immediately. And it's just going to shock it more. But it should survive. Just will probably have a few burnt leaves.
1: But a few burnt leaves, not necessarily a bad thing. It just happens.
3: No, it's just something that you're going to go, okay, that's what's going to happen. And then next year it'll be a lot better. Just make sure that you have consistent water because you don't want it to dry out. Because then you'll really have some brown leaves.
1: Well, Nancy, I like that. And yeah, I mean, the pines are definitely going, or could he be swayed?
2: Could be swayed.
1: Okay. Well, you'd be the one to ask. He's got a good mom who knows a lot.
2: Yeah. Thanks, Ashley. Fingers crossed I can sway him.
1: Good. Well, thank you so much for the call. I appreciate that. And Norm, in the last 60 seconds we have left, I just want to tell you how much I appreciate you. I'm always fortunate to get to see you outside of the confines of an indoor structure because you really are at your best when you're out and about and you're teaching me stuff and showing me stuff. So I know a lot of folks are going to reach out to me and say, how can I contact Norm? And I'm kind of hesitant to do that because you're trying to retire. But can I hit you up with a question on behalf of a friend every now and then?
3: Oh, absolutely. just don't have me go out.
1: Yeah, right. Norm is paring down the client list. Retirement's a hard thing to do.
3: Yes, it is, especially when you don't have somebody to take over.
1: Yes, we need that next generation. Well, hey, and for all of you wondering, when he was talking about transplanting maples and really caring for those in newly established environments, Super Thrive was the name of that product. Every time Norm mentions that, I get questions. My friend, thank you so much for all you do to beautify Georgia and the friends we've made in the garden industry and for being on this morning.
3: I absolutely enjoyed it.
1: Love it. All right, you've got to listen back if you missed any parts of Norm being on the show for an hour and a half. I'll put up the show as a podcast later today. Make it a great weekend. Stay safe.
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6: Good morning. At 9 o'clock, I'm Tina Douglas. Our top story this hour, Georgia's first game in the College World Series is tonight in Omaha.
7: The Diamond Dogs lead the nation in home runs, but Coach Wes Johnson says this is not a hitter-friendly ballpark in Omaha.
8: I've played in that ballpark where there's days I've joked you could hit the ball twice and not hit it out of there.
7: Georgia has a tough assignment in its opening game taking on Texas. It's an all-SEC bracket with Oklahoma and Alabama joining the Bulldogs and Longhorns. The winners will meet Monday night, and the losers play Monday afternoon in the double elimination tournament. This is Georgia's first time in the College World Series since 2008. Bill Caiaccio, 95.5 WSB.
6: A Rockdale County firefighter is killed when his ladder truck overturns on Sigmund Road. It happened Friday afternoon as fellow firefighters tried to help him. Governor Brian Kemp posted condolences to the man's family. The fallen firefighter has been identified as Juan Smith. The Rockdale County Fire Chief James Robinson issued a statement which reads in part that the entire department is grieving the loss. A fire investigation is underway after a structure went up in flames in Decatur. DeKalb County firefighters arrived on the scene off Candler Road where they found the abandoned building in flames. DeKalb Fire says they have not determined a cause. No one was hurt. And it is 83 degrees in Atlanta right now, sunny and hot again today with a chance of some showers moving in. Your most accurate and dependable forecast is coming up. Summer temperatures are already taking a toll. Some kids were treated for heat exhaustion and even a nosebleed at a Northwest Atlanta park on Friday. Since it'll stay hot this weekend in the metro, Dr. Ashley Brulette at Children's Healthcare of Atlanta says, keep an eye out for anyone who appears to be struggling.
9: They seem confused. They may not be making sense. They may not be responding to you appropriately. So that's the big red flag that you want to look for. And we worry about that.
6: She recommends staying hydrated, seeking out shade or AC, and avoiding alcohol or drinks high in sugar or caffeine. There are new concerns over Fulton County's decision to not jail some misdemeanor defendants.
10: So far, the sheriff's office has only said they won't accept people charged with low-level misdemeanors, but the specifics haven't been released yet. Sandy Springs Mayor Rusty Paul says that puts local police in a tough position.
11: Police officers start asking themselves, do we really need to arrest these people since there's no place to put them? And if we do take them down there, they're going to be out on the streets in just a matter of minutes. That's real concerning for public safety.
10: In a statement, the sheriff's office says it is working to establish a policy that balances effective jail population management with public safety. Jonathan O'Brien, 95.5 WSB.
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6: 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Let's get an update on traffic from the WSB 24-hour traffic center with Chick.
18: We've got a red alert on the south side, Tina. I-75 northbound at Jonesboro Rail completely shut down due to a crash. Looks like it's gone off into the ditch. I-75 northbound Jonesboro Road, exit 221, completely shut down with a crash. You can take Highway 23 around those delays. And we also have a travel advisory in southeast Atlanta, crash involving multiple tractor trailers knocking out two right lanes. I-285 westbound, your inner loop as you're approaching Bouldercrest Road, exit 51. From the Loud Security Systems Traffic Center, Triple Team Traffic, 95.5 WSB.
19: I'm Channel 2 Action News Chief Meteorologist Brad Nitz. Hot today with isolated showers and storms. We'll top out around 93. And your rain chance this afternoon, evening, about 30%. Better chance of showers and storms on Sunday. We'll bump that chance up to 60% with a high of 90.
6: 82 degrees in Brookhaven. It is 81 degrees in South Fulton, and it's 84 in Midtown. 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Breaking news when it happens. I'm Tina Douglas, 95.5 WSB.

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1: Oh, of course, funk soul classic. Home Fix It Show, the funk version of the Home Fix It Show. This is from the 80s, I think, though, isn't it? It's the greatest answer of, what's it called?
0: Unfortunately, it doesn't have the name. Maybe I can go through, like, the comment sections.
1: No, that's okay.
0: Sometimes they say what's happening, so I'll get you your answer.
1: All right. Dave Baker here, Home Fix It Show, 95.5 WSB. That's Trent. Trent with a T. Running the show, producing the show, doing all the heavy lifting on the show. Roxanne's here answering phone calls. I'm back. It's been kind of a whirlwind last couple of weeks. Spent last week in Wisconsin, of all places. Son got married. Congratulations to all of them. It was a great week. Wisconsin is, you know, they're like one of the leading, I don't say manufacturers, but they're one of the leading producers of cranberries in the U.S. Mm. Did you know that?
2: No.
1: That's Shannon Wilmot. And if he didn't know that,
2: hey, good morning.
1: It's unbelievable because he's with Scorpion Septic Services. And if you don't have cranberries in your septic tank, then you need to eat more cranberries.
2: Exactly.
1: Also joining us, Wesley Bloom is here from Wise Guys Pro Wash.
3: Nice to have. Thanks for having me here, Dave.
1: Anytime. I think cranberry would be a color. I would bet that you could go to Sherwin-Williams and say, I'd like a house that's cranberry colored, and they would come out with the cranberry paint.
3: Oh, they can come out with everything these days.
1: Far more cranberry talk than I had anticipated 10 minutes ago right here. Phone lines will be open for you. Please join us, 404-872-0750. Glad to have you aboard. 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Perfect. I love this kind of weather. Here till noon today, talking septic services, talking keeping your house clean. You do more than just spraying the outside of the houses, though. You do driveways and...
3: Oh, yeah. Yeah, everything on the outside of the property. Driveways, pool decks, patios, decks.
1: Roof?
3: We do. Yeah, we treat roofs as well.
1: There you go.
2: Yeah.
1: That's all you need. And you're the underground guy.
2: Yeah. We'll clean your septic tank, too.
1: we were talking right before the show, and this kind of caught me off guard, but the rain is...
2: It actually helps our business.
1: It helps your business because yes. It gets into the drain fields and it...
2: Correct. It
1: oversaturates. Pushes stuff backwards, right?
2: Yes. It oversaturates the drain fields, and it kind of triggers any kind of problem that... might come up, it already triggers it to happen. So
1: if I have a small problem already, the rain is going to make it a larger problem.
2: Possibly, yes.
1: Great.
2: Mm-hmm.
1: Swell. We got a chance of rain in the forecast for the next couple of days. So would just one rain do that? If I haven't had any problems and we just get one huge rain for a couple hours, would that immediately go?
2: It depends on how dry the ground is. The ground's okay. Been super dry. You know, we've gotten a lot of rain, yes. But, you know, if it's already saturated, yeah, you can get one rain and see a huge difference. You might get a trigger, whatever, problem.
1: Wesley Bloom here with Wise Guys Pro Wash. Is washing my house like washing my car? That I wash it and then it rains and I have to wash it again? If you washed my house and took you a couple days and a week later we get this big rain, does that mean my house needs to be washed again? I know I'm asking the guy who washes houses for a living, do I have to wash my house? But it's not like that, is it?
3: No, I mean, I think that's a big misconception, is that when we're washing the house, we're removing all of the organic staining, the mold, the mildew, the algae. And so, you know, the rain's not going to bring that back.
1: Okay, not right away.
3: No, and I think...
1: Over time, though.
3: Oh, yeah, absolutely. Over time, you know, having the moisture on the house and it staying on there is definitely going to breed that. I think there's also the misconception on the windows, too, you know, because we do clean windows as well.
1: Oh, when you do the house, it includes windows.
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1: Nice. Very good. 404-872-0750 is the number. With my lack of... knowledge about music, Steve called in and said that song was, he's the greatest dancer, Sister Sledge. So that is probably 80s music. There you go.
3: Yeah, before my time, so I can't help you.
1: You just shut up. I'll talk to Shannon for a while. Yeah. I just learned before we came in that Gene Shalit passed away. Do you know who?
3: Sure, I'll act like I do. Good guy.
1: Yeah. Okay, no, you don't. He was a movie critic on the Today Show forever ago. He was 100.
2: Yeah.
3: Wow.
2: Yeah.
1: He's one of those names that when you hear and somebody says, dead or alive, and you hear the name, you're like, no, he's dead. But no, he's still alive, but not anymore. So, got all that working. Phone lines are open, 404-872-0750. We're getting into the summer months. Shannon, is heat make a difference as far as my septic tank goes? When I think of septic, I automatically think of the bad kind of. And then when I think of heat mixed with that,
2: smells bad.
1: This has got to be awful.
2: Terrible smell.
1: But
2: terrible
1: is it
2: smell.
1: Good or bad? Does it not matter in your business?
2: It actually, if we're not getting a lot of rain and the soils are dry, it actually helps it a little bit because it dries the field lines out, you know, with the hot weather and everything. So you tend to have less problems in the summer. Because the ground is drier. You know, it evaporates the water in the ground. But this year, not so much because we're getting quite a bit of rain this year.
1: We weren't for a while.
2: Exactly.
1: And then all of a sudden we're getting a bunch.
2: I mean, we're still under what we're supposed to be as far as, you know, the drought and how much rain we need. But we're catching up, it looks like.
1: As a septic tank company cleaning owner and entrepreneur, would you rather see it rain or would you rather see it not rain or would you rather see it cold or hot? If you had your best combination to take.
2: Rainy and cold.
1: That would be the best
2: yes,
1: for your business.
2: Yes, absolutely, 100%. Okay. So February up until June is our busiest month.
1: Really?
2: Because it's usually cold and rainy, yes.
1: Okay, so you're just kind of coming off the
2: bubble. We stay
1: busy,
2: exactly.
1: All right.
2: Yeah.
1: Same question to my pro wash guy. Would you rather see rain, cold, heat, or no dry?
3: Well, the cold for us is kind of miserable, you know. I mean, you're spraying water and, you know, it's not exactly fun. And we can't operate if it's below freezing. So otherwise, the surfaces that we're cleaning will freeze. So I think, you know, in terms of what, you know, I like to say that I wish that it rained every night and just not during the day. Because, you know, the rain for us, obviously, that's what breeds the mold, mildew, and algae.
2: Yeah.
3: And so, you know, definitely want some of that. Plus, we're cleaning with water. So, you know, if there's not enough water to be used for that, that could be, you know, concerning to a business.
1: Straight water, or is there something you mix in with the water?
3: Oh, no,
1: you
3: definitely
1: don't have to get in your secret formula.
3: Yeah. No, it's in the vault. But we do we do mix in things with the water, but we definitely need, you know, we need water. That's our primary, you know, what we use to clean with for sure.
1: Okay. 404-872-0750 is the number. I'm sitting at the house last night, and I'm looking at the TV, and there's a commercial on, and I'm not going to mention the name, but they're advertising that they have this thing you can screw on the end of your hose, and it will shoot water like 50 feet and have enough pressure to get up there to the second story, and it cleans and this and that. That's probably not the best thing to clean my house with, is it? I don't want to be standing on my driveway shooting water up at my house, do I?
3: Yeah, no, definitely not. I think, you know, plus the what they don't think about is that everyone has different levels of flow coming out of their spigots. And so not everyone has the same amount of pressure to be able to reach that high. But no, you definitely want to avoid, anytime you're cleaning the side of the house, not spraying upwards because you can force water where it doesn't belong. You know, the house is designed to account for rain more than it is to be cleaned.
1: So it's wanting the water to come down because it overlaps the siding and it'll just keep dripping and rather than shooting up underneath the siding.
3: Exactly, yeah. You definitely want to build the house for more, you know, the house is going to get rained on a lot more than it's going to be washed, so it's really important that when you're washing it, that you're following, you know, cleaning from the top, working your way down.
1: All right. That's why you get a company like Wise Guys Pro Wash out there, because you have the equipment to do it correctly.
3: Yeah. And I think that, you know, that's the big misconception when it comes to you know, cleaning the house, is that cleaning, it's actually the easiest part. It's, can you do it without causing damage at the same time? That's really the trick.
1: Really?
3: Yeah, I mean, it's no different than, like, you know, if I give you a pair of scissors, you know, you could give me a haircut. Now, is it going to look good? I don't know.
1: You don't know.
3: I don't. I mean, maybe that's a
1: probably
3: hobby.
1: Look better than what you got now.
3: It couldn't look worse.
1: So. I kid because I love, because I don't have any hair. So
3: you
1: can't mess mine up.
3: I thought about mentioning that, but
1: that's fine. I can take it.
3: I didn't know if that was public knowledge or not, you know?
1: it's pretty public.
3: Okay.
1: So, I mean, it's obvious. So we'll just go with we'll play the obvious card, and we'll go from there. questioning back over to the septic man. How often should I have you out to my house to clean? And
2: every 3 to 5 years.
1: Oh, okay.
2: Yeah, when we say cleaning, what we do is we pump the tank and leave a small film inside there, which leaves a little bit of bacteria. So it's actually not cleaning the septic tank. It's just pumping all of the sludge and solids out.
1: It's kind of like a starter that you leave in there.
2: Exactly.
1: It's what's already in there, though. You're not bringing something in a bucket to dump in there.
2: No. We leave a little small film in the bottom to keep the bacteria going inside the tank, so it kind of kickstarts it a little bit. So
1: do you have to crawl in there to do that job?
2: No. We just pump it out. We've got hoses stand at the top of the septic tank and just pump it out.
1: Okay.
2: So we don't come in and scrub the sides of the walls down and things like that, use soap and all that good stuff. So
1: is there any, see, you said earlier, maybe it was right before we came on, about you had guys that go down in, or you've
2: yes.
1: seen down into the septic before.
2: Yeah,
1: that seems like a pretty small area that.
2: Well, it's a 4x8 usually on a 1,000-gallon tank. So, it's 4 feet wide by 8 feet long. It's your normal standard size septic tank. But usually they'll put, they'll build decks over it and things like that. So if you can access the front or the back, depending on whatever, you have to go in and maybe do some work.
1: If I'm planning on building a deck over it,
2: I wouldn't do that.
1: You wouldn't do that.
2: That's going to be my first question. That's a bad idea.
1: Okay. All right. How do I know where my septic tank is if I don't have a drain?
2: You can usually call the county,
1: okay,
2: and or call us. We can come locate it. But the county, your environmental health department has a plat that tells you exactly where it's at.
1: Okay.
2: Yeah.
1: And it's not far down in the ground either, is it?
2: No. I've seen them 4 feet.
1: Oh.
2: But I've also, mostly it's 6 inches is normally your standard, 6 to 8 inches somewhere in that area.
1: Very good. 404-872-0750 is the number. 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Answering your calls, we got a couple experts in the studio. Shannon Wilmot is here from Scorpion Septic Services. Wesley Bloom is here from Wise Guys Pro Wash. There's another person here, another expert here, that we don't have in our studio with us because she's in the traffic center, Chinwe Mponya Cook, and she's going to keep us moving around town.
4: Yeah, I like that. I am an expert, so you guys better listen up, okay? We got a red alert down in McDonough, all lanes shut down, I-75 northbound at Jonesboro Road, exit 221. Really bad crash down there. The delays are already filling in back towards Highway 155, so you can use that to access State Route 23, Jonesboro Road, to make your way towards 285. And speaking of 285, travel advisory with a tractor trailer involved crash. About 3 tractor trailers involved. I-285 westbound at Boulder Crest Road, exit 51. Only a left lane is squeezing by at this time. Your delays are back towards I-20. From the Loud Security Systems Traffic Center, Triple Team Traffic, 95.5 WSB.
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1: 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Your forecast for today, low 90s. Little chance of rain this afternoon. Tomorrow, 90. More of a chance tomorrow. This weather is what we call summer. All right? It's going to be warm. You're going to get a pop-up storm in the afternoon if you're lucky. If you're not, then you're not going to get any rain at all for whenever. But temperature right now at the studio is 82.2 degrees. Phone lines are open, 404-872-0750. 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You can see them on the web at wiseguysprowash.com. Is that right?
3: Yeah, that's right.
1: I don't want to mess that up.
3: No, that's it.
1: I'll mess up enough. I don't want to mess that up. Shannon Wilmot is here from Scorpion Septic Services. .com. That way I don't have to say the whole thing again. You can also see them on my website, thehomefixitpage.com. Got a question for you. You clean roofs, right?
3: Yeah.
1: When you clean the roof, do I have to protect all my little tender plants around because the water is going to come down and be loaded with bleach and it's going to kill everything?
3: Yeah, so that's a really good question. That's something that customers ask, and it rightfully so. You want to make sure that you're protecting your landscaping. So it's more a matter of the process that we use to protect the landscaping. So the first step that you want to make sure that you do is fully saturate all of those plants. If they're potted plants and they can be moved out of the way, then we'll move them out of the way. You know, potted plants are, there's a lot less soil because they're in a pot.
1: Right.
3: And so they're more susceptible, you know. So, but yeah, pre-wetting the vegetation to make sure they absorb as much water as they can. Once they've drank as much as they can, they're not as thirsty. And then the key is making sure that we're keeping the cleaning solution off of the plants. And we also have, it's a two-step process. So we have our applicator that's actually treating the roof. At the same time, we have what we call our ground guy, who's responsible for keeping all of the vegetation.
1: Easy for you to say.
3: I know, exactly. I know how to wet it, but it's hard for me to say it. You know, we keep it wet so that way if for some reason any mist gets on there, the plant doesn't have a chance to actually absorb it. So it's really more of the process than it is the product, if that makes sense.
1: When you show up at my house with one of your trucks, do you bring the water or do you use my water?
3: So oftentimes we're going to use your water. We do have the ability to bring water, but the thing is that it's a lot more costly for us to bring the water. Water's heavy. You know, it weighs 8.3 pounds a gallon. So,
1: yeah, right.
3: Or we'll use a fire hydrant as well.
1: Really? Does the county know that?
3: Yeah, we have meters through the county, so we pay for
1: really?
3: The water. Yeah,
1: exactly. Oh, yeah. Interesting. 404-872-0750 is the number. 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Right here on today's Home Fix It Show, 95.5 WSB, where the news is 2 minutes away, so stand by.
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19: It's 9:30. I'm Tina Douglas. Our top stories today. An investigation is underway after a Rockdale County firefighter was killed when his ladder truck crashed and overturned Friday afternoon on Sigmund Road. The firefighter is identified as Juan Smith. The governor has offered his condolences to the family, as well as the Rockdale County Fire Chief James Robinson, who expressed that the entire department is grieving after this loss. DeKalb firefighters battle a fire in what the department says was a dilapidated and abandoned building off of Candler Road. No word yet on what caused the fire. No firefighters was hurt. Using MARTA this weekend, be warned. MARTA police say anyone caught vandalizing fare gates at its stations will face felony charges.
20: We have arrested about 10 people so far in the last couple of weeks.
19: MARTA Police Chief Scott Crayer says anyone caught intentionally damaging fare gates will be charged with a felony and prosecuted. MARTA says it has over 12,000 cameras system-wide, and many are pointed directly at station entrances, exits, and fare gates. An apparent drowning in Florida claims the lives of twin girls from Metro Atlanta.
17: A family vacation to Central Florida ends in tragedy. The Osceola County Sheriff's Office received a 911 call from a rental home in Kissimmee for two children located in a swimming pool, unresponsive. Deputies and firefighters began CPR, but the girls later died at the hospital. The family arrived at the house last night. Investigators say four adults staying at the house had gone out to get some food and left a 15-year-old in charge, and that's when the twins were found in the swimming pool. The medical examiner will determine the cause of death. Bill Caiaccio, 95.5 WS.
19: Another hot and humid day in store for us today. The forecast is just ahead. The Rick Ross Car and Bike Show is heading back to Fayetteville this afternoon. The fifth annual event expecting about 7,000 people gathering for cars and culture. Co-owner Freddie Pena says the show is slated with luxury cars, custom builds, and live entertainment.
21: This has been great to see. You know, it's grown tremendously. It's just been a great benefit for the city of Fayetteville and Fulton County.
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4: Red alert still active in McDonough. I-75 northbound at Jonesboro Road, exit 221. Got a crash there that's blocking all lanes. Delays already starting to fill in nearly to Locust Grove. So if you're coming out of Locust Grove or Blacksville, McDonough, please take Highway 23, 42, or 155 as you make your way back towards 285. And we do still have that travel advisory involving three tractor trailers here. I-285 westbound, your inner loop at Boulder Crest Road, exit 51. Cars squeezing by in that far left lane, delays back towards I-20. From the Loud Security Systems Traffic Center, Triple Team Traffic, 95.5 WSB.
23: I'm Channel 2 Action News Chief Meteorologist Brad Nitz. Hot and humid with isolated storms today. Rain chance 30%, high 93. For Sunday, low 75, high 90. Rain chance comes up to 60%. Not nearly as hot Monday, high of only 83 with scattered showers and storms.
19: 85 degrees in Midtown. 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Breaking news when it happens. 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
1: #9:36 on your Saturday morning home fix it show, 95.5 WSB. Under the musical direction of Trent with the T. He's doing a good job. He brings a fresh approach to the show.
2: We should have afros and big glasses on and polyester. That's the way I feel.
1: Could you find something that says big glasses and afros and polyester for Shannon?
0: Yeah, I'll try to find something.
1: We'll find something that speaks to you later, Shannon.
2: There you go.
1: That's Shannon Wilmot from Scorpion Septic Services. Meanwhile, over here with Wesley Bloom from Wise Guys Pro Wash, would be what? We need some hip-hop or some...
3: You know, a little bit of country on here maybe would be good.
1: Country?
3: Yeah, Shannon, you like country.
2: There you go.
1: Yeah, oh, yeah. I would never have pegged you for a country guy.
3: Yeah, I like country hip-hop. You know, I like it all.
1: Country hip-hop? Is there such a thing?
3: If that's a thing, I'm probably into it.
1: I'm probably into it. I don't know. I'll let you know if I'm into it or not. Very good. I'm Dave Baker here till noon today. Phone lines open. It's 404-872-0750. Talking about washing your home and keeping it clean and your driveways and washing them and... Basically, everything on the outside of my house, you guys service by washing it.
3: Yeah, everything besides the inside of your swimming pool. You know, we don't know how to deal with the water in there, but everything else we keep clean for you.
1: Take the water out first before you wash the pool?
3: Yeah, well, we don't even clean the inside of pools at all.
1: All right.
3: Yeah, but everything besides that. So if that's what you're looking for, we can't help you with that.
1: You can do that.
3: Yeah.
1: Very nice. Shannon Wilmot is here from Scorpion Septic Services. .com. I hear that jingle in my head now.
2: We won't clean your pool either.
1: You will clean the pool without the L. Yeah.
2: We'll pump your pool.
1: There you go.
2: Won't clean
1: it. Really?
2: Yeah, yeah. Yeah.
1: Huh. You're diverse. You're not just septic guy. You'll come and empty my pool for me?
2: Absolutely.
1: Really?
2: If you want to clean it and refill it, we'll come pump it for you.
1: But then you can't have, but Wesley won't come and clean it for you, but you have to do that on your own. But,
2: exactly.
1: Okay. Is there such a thing as do-it-yourself septic cleaning?
2: I mean, I guess you could try, but you'd probably wind up having to call us after you.
1: I was just curious.
2: A total failure.
1: Because some people out there want to do it themselves, and I respect those people. And oftentimes, they can do it themselves very nicely, but I don't know that this is an area. I always think back to when I was 5 or 6 years old, and I watched my dad pull the car around to get gasoline out of the car for the lawnmower, and he just had this long tube, and he would suck on the tube until the gas got in his mouth, and he put it down the lawnmower. Well, I can see somebody trying that with their septic tank. I think I'd rather drink the gas myself.
2: With the heavy equipment, I don't think it's a do-it-yourself thing, you know, with the pump trucks and the tractors and all that. I guess you could. But I wouldn't recommend it.
3: You can't, like, scoop it out, right? Like, you'd have to actually pump it out?
1: It's liquid form because, down in there.
2: Yeah,
1: though,
2: it's
1: right?
2: hazardous. So you can't really, you know, I wouldn't recommend, you know, because we have to take it somewhere and empty it.
3: Gotcha.
2: Ask you the waste.
1: Same question. Do it myself house cleaning. That sounds a lot easier. Washing?
3: I'd say that it's possible. It doesn't sound like it's really possible to do it when you're talking about septic. But, no, I mean, you can wash your house yourself.
1: Yeah.
3: For sure. I mean, now, you know.
1: If I'm going to go out there and wash my own house because I have a, first of all, it would just have to be kind of more ranch style, one floor, because I don't think I don't have the magic wand just to squirt it up there in the second floor, nor do I have scaffolding or even know what to do. But if I'm going to get out there and wash my house myself, what am I most likely to do wrong?
3: I think you touched upon that in terms of spraying up instead of down. Mm-hmm. That's going to be, you know, one of the things. The second thing, like you mentioned, you know, yeah, it's definitely a lot easier to do it yourself when you're talking about a single story ranch house because you don't have to deal with the height. But, you know, in Atlanta, I mean, we got, or in the Atlanta area, I should say, you know, there's a lot of hills and different, you know, undulations and so forth. And so it makes it to where, you know, there's basements here. You know, we're not in Florida. So, you know, that two story house with the basement, now you're talking about, you know, 30 feet up from the back of the house. And, and so that's the first step. The other thing, though, is using too much pressure. I think there's this big misconception that, pressure equals clean.
1: Oh yeah,
3: and that's always, you know, that's like the measuring stick, right? Like, how much pressure do you use? And in full transparency, there's a lot of machines that are sold at Home Depot or Lowe's that put out more pressure than our machines do. But it's just more a matter of the, you know, there's that point of diminishing return where if you use more pressure, you're just more likely to damage something. You're not actually going to clean it any more than you otherwise would have been able to. So I think those are the two main things: is spraying, you know, forcing water where it doesn't belong, and then taking paint off. Or, you know, we're damaging other parts of the home structure by using too much pressure.
1: I always think that people who rent stuff from the big box stores and to wash their homes with, the first thing they're going to do when they hook it up is they're going to write their name on their driveway.
3: Oh, yeah.
1: Honey, come here. Yeah. Look at this. Yeah. Okay. Oh, hi, Bob. Yeah. You know, it's like the thrill of blowing things off with the pressure. That's the blast, you know, that's where I get the thrill. Would do you guys come out and hand wash it and then spray it off, or do you, is everything included in the spray?
3: Are you talking about on the house or the driveway?
1: On the house. Because when I wash my house, at least when the kids were younger, I used Murphy's oil soap, and they did it as high as they could, and then I hosed it down, and that's why my house is clean for the first 5.5 feet, and then it's, it's original dirt. But that's not how you do it. You do the whole thing with the spray?
3: Yeah, so for us, we're soft washing the house. So we're relying on the cleaning solution to do most of the cleaning. The water, the machine is what's allowing us to get the solution onto the house. So we can, you know, we can spray, you know, 40 feet from the ground to make sure that that cleaning solution is getting to all the parts of the house. And then we're relying on a low pressure, high volume rinse to actually agitate the surface. It's no different than, you know, when you're washing your hands, you got to make sure that you have soap and you still have to rub your hands together to have some agitation. Otherwise, you know, if you just squirt the soap in your hand and rinse it off, you're not going to get the same level of clean. And so that's what we're doing is we're not scrubbing the house with a brush or with our hands or anything like that, but we're scrubbing it with the water itself, kind of in a fan. So we're going side to side that way.
1: So you're blowing every image I have in my head about people coming out and cleaning my house, you know, because I would have thought it'd been full throttle, and you're just kind of fanning it out there and cleaning it.
3: Yeah, and I think the other thing is, like, you know, if you see ladders, it's not usually a good sign.
1: Really?
3: Yeah, not when it comes to washing the house. Now, when you're talking about treating the roof, you know, ladders are definitely needed there because, you know, when it comes to treating the roof, you know, a lot of times back to that single story ranch house, we can still apply the roof treatment from the ground. We can spray about, you know, that high enough to get to the top of the roof on a ranch. But when we start getting into, you know, two story homes or especially with basements, you know, we'll climb to the top of the ladder so that we can treat from the top of the ladder.
1: On the house. Sure,
3: for the roof treatment. Yeah, exactly. So that's the other thing too is, you know, people, they'll ask what pressure do you use and they'll ask how tall are your ladders. And those are two telltale signs that they are not thinking about it the right way in terms of how the process works.
1: So you can clean my house from my driveway, even the second floor.
3: Yes.
1: How do you do that 100%. About shooting up under my siding?
3: So because of the amount of pressure that we're using is such low pressure, it's basically shower head pressure. Like you could spray me in the face from, you know, the 5 feet apart that we are right now.
1: Can we make a video of that?
3: We could. I just had to get a truck over here, but you could spray me.
1: We got an hour and 2 hours and 15 minutes.
3: I know. I need to call the office. We're open right now. I need to call the office and say, hey, send me someone over here. We actually have a crew. Like it's not far from here. Just, hey, come on over here. Spray me in the face. Let me show them what I'm talking about.
1: All right. Let me get an engineer here. We may do the last 20 minutes of the show outside. We'll see which one of you guys can represent better. Can we squirt him in the face with the shower or whatever we squirt on you, Shannon?
2: Yeah. You definitely don't want a pump truck over here spraying this stuff
3: on
2: you.
3: Yeah, no. And we don't want to clean up after that. That's for sure.
1: Yeah. All right. Okay. That's fine. If I have a lot of trees around my house, is that worse for the house cleaners?
3: It's not so much worse for us, but it's definitely worse for the homeowner in terms of it getting dirty.
1: So you can
3: dirty.
1: Get sap off it or whatever?
3: Sap,
1: can
3: not
1: you clean most everything off?
3: So we specialize more in maintenance cleaning. So your organic staining, your mold, your mildew, your algae, cobwebs, those sorts of things. When you start getting into like rust or true clay stains or oil stains or things like that, that's where it kind of becomes more of like a science experiment, and that's when you have to start dealing with acids. And so for us, we're you know, we really want to try to protect the surfaces that we're cleaning, and so we try to stay away from using things that could accidentally damage the surface like an acid.
1: Okay, because I mean, this isn't pretty, but Shannon can kind of relate to this. I'm washing my car, my 4Runner from Beaver Toyota upcoming, and it parks under a tree sometimes, so the birds enjoy the car sometimes. Yeah. And I have to scrub pretty hard to get that off. What if that's...
3: Bird poop we can get off.
1: Okay.
3: Yeah, and there's also, right. You know, we'll get calls.
1: I didn't
3: calls.
1: Want to say that word, but you're good. You said poop, yeah.
3: And there's also, like, we've had situations where customers, their house gets egged, and a lot of times we can help with that as well. Yeah, that's, you know, we had someone...
1: Do I have to get that while it's still...
3: The sooner the better, because just because we can remove the egg doesn't mean that we can remove the staining that already took place, because there's still going to be a chemical reaction between, you know, the egg and the paint. So, like, I was looking, we did a job yesterday. We were cleaning the gutters, And it was weird because it literally said, make sure that you get the toilet paper out of the gutters. And I had to do a double take there, because they got TP'd, you know.
1: Yeah.
3: So we can, you know, not to say that we promote that at all, but we can help if that happens.
1: Have you ever done that?
3: I haven't personally done that,
1: Have you ever done that, Shannon?
2: No comment.
1: Okay. There was a pause. As soon as you had the pause.
2: No comment. Right. Yeah.
1: So now we got the house wash truck coming. We got the septic truck coming. And we have the police on their way.
3: Yeah, well, I mean, Shannon might be the one that put the toilet paper on the house to begin with. It's probably they didn't pay for the septic job.
2: I know that egg does a pretty, it could do a number on your on your house and on your car. Like, eat the clear cut stuff off.
1: That was my other quick question I had before we go to the phones at 404-872-0750. Will you also do my car if it's sitting out in the driveway?
3: No, we don't do anything with wheels. So no cars, no motorhomes,
1: All right. You kind of let me down there a little bit. I thought maybe you could just spray the car as long as it's sitting there.
3: It was just more a matter of, you know, we specialize in what we do, and, you know, we probably could, but for us it's more a matter of making sure that we're doing a good job, and so we don't want to deviate away from that.
1: Okay. Still waiting for a phone call. We haven't had a phone call yet. Usually you're the king of the call.
2: I guess.
1: I guess everybody's septic is working perfect.
2: Yeah. Everybody's out of town.
1: You still got to go. Well, when you, if you're in a Verbo or whatever you are in, you know, and you have a problem, give us a call. You can leave a note for the owner. Dear owner, this is wrong. I called Baker. Yeah. This is what he said to do. Get this done. 404-872-0750 is the number. How long does it take you to come out to my house and clean out my septic?
2: About an hour.
1: That all?
2: Hour and a half at the most.
1: Does it matter if I have a bigger tank, it's harder to... Takes longer or not much, really?
2: Maybe a few minutes longer, for a 1,500 as opposed to 1,000. But I wouldn't say that much. You know, there's not that much difference in there. It's just having good access from the, so we can get in there and do it. As long as we have good access, as, you know, everything's cleared out, we don't have to move plants or anything like that. You know, yeah, probably an hour.
3: What's the gallons per minute that you're pumping out of?
2: It just depends. We might be 7-8 gallons a minute.
3: Okay.
2: Yeah. Yeah. Okay. We've got bigger pumps and smaller pumps for other ones, but it just depends. Yeah.
3: That's pretty in line with us, actually. We're actually pumping 8 gallons a minute. Yeah.
1: Wow.
3: But we're not, I guess, I mean, you're more like sucking 8 gallons a minute.
2: Yeah.
3: We're, you know, pushing it.
1: 404-872-0750 is the number. It's 9:49 on your Saturday morning. Home Fix It Show. Let's go to the traffic center. I think Ashley Fraska is there now. What's going on?
5: Well, you're about 11 minutes early. It's still me.
1: I messed that up.
5: I still got to tell you about this red alert.
1: Let me do it again real quick.
5: Okay.
1: Chinwe Maponya Cook is there, and she's really good.
5: Oh, thank you so much. Yes. Okay. So we got a red alert on the south side, I-75 northbound at Jonesboro Road, exit 221. It's been out there for quite some time now. Could be an investigation that's going on, but no telling how long that cleanup is going to take. So if you're in McDonough, please take Highway 23 or 155. Also, active travel advisory, I-285 westbound at Bouldercrest Road, leaving only a left lane open. So that's going to be exit 51. You're slowing and going if you were trying to get to the airport on that side of town. From the Loud Security Systems Traffic Center, Triple Team Traffic, 95.5 WSB.
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2: 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I'm Dave Baker. 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The cooling sounds attractive. As it's going to be 93 today, Brad Nitt says. 90 tomorrow, and it's going to be humid, hot and humid. Summer weather in Atlanta. Gotta love it. 83 degrees now at the studios of 95.5 WSB. 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We got time for a quick call. Should we get back to the phones? How about that? Should we do that? Let's do that. Let's go to Roger. Roger's in Douglasville. Roger, you're on the Home Fix-It Show. Good morning.
4: Hey, I just wanted to tell the guy from Scorpion, I had a problem a year ago. Nobody could help me. Scorpion came out and solved the whole thing for me at a reasonable price. I'll be forever grateful.
3: Awesome. Thank you so much. We appreciate that feedback.
2: You get your dad to call. Nice.
4: I had four plumbing companies out, and all they did was they ended up punching a hole in one of my big drain lines. So your guys came out. They saw that the guy preceding them had not actually pumped it out. They pumped it out, back pressured it on the line, covered it up. Everything's been working since, and I'm going to get you guys out every 5 years because I'm in the Dog River Basin, and it's required, and I appreciate it.
3: Yeah, well, thank you. We appreciate you.
2: Excellent. So there's areas of town that require that you have to do this every X amount of time?
3: They do. It's every 3 to 5 years. They send a letter out. I know that's Douglasville is one of them that does it, and they want you to pump your tank. Well, they'll turn your water off.
2: 3 to 5 years anyway. Yeah, exactly. Thanks for the call, Roger. 404-872-0750 is the number. It's 957 and a half. 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
3: It's 10 o'clock. I'm Tina Douglas. Our top story this hour. Humid temperatures take hard aim at some kids at a park in northwest Atlanta.
4: A bloody nose, impaired consciousness, and flat-out heat exhaustion. Several children get treated for heat-related medical emergencies as Atlanta Fire Rescue and EMS respond near Anderson Park. Dr. Ashley Brulette with Children's Healthcare of Atlanta notes heat illness doesn't hit all at once, but when it does,
5: it can truly cause long-term injury to your organs, including your brain. And so that's why we say anytime someone seems not right, they're not acting like themselves, they have an altered mental status, that is a call 911 and start cooling them immediately.
4: Brulette advises taking regular cool-down breaks, hydrating, and seeking out some shade. In Atlanta, Veronica Waters, 95.5 WSB.
3: Already 86 degrees in Atlanta, hot and humid again today with a chance of showers and storms moving in this afternoon. Your most accurate and dependable forecast is coming up. A 12-year-old boy is recovering after he was shot in Mechanicsville. Atlanta police responded to a park near Windsor Street Friday night. They found the boy with a gunshot wound. He was transported to the hospital in stable condition. Police say it appears he may have been an unintended target. There's new pushback over Fulton County's plan to stop jailing some misdemeanor cases starting next month.
6: The sheriff's office has cited jail overcrowding as a key factor in making changes to their intake procedures, but Sandy Springs Mayor Rusty Paul says cities like his are waiting to get more specifics about the new policy.
7: We're really concerned that there are certain type of prisoners that we have no place to house. No place to take, no place to book.
6: In a statement, the sheriff's office says it remains committed to a thoughtful and deliberative process with input from local leaders and stakeholders. The policy is scheduled to take effect on July 1st. Jonathan O'Brien, 95.5 WSB.
3: An update now on gas prices. They've been coming down across Georgia. Average price now $3.78 a gallon. That's almost 25 cents lower than this time last month. AAA, though, says that price could still increase depending on the situation with Iran. By the way, Texas has the cheapest average price of gas, $3.56 a gallon. The most expensive is California, $5.78 a gallon. The Kennedy Center is now just the Kennedy Center after President Donald Trump's name was placed in front of the moniker of the famed Performing Arts Institution at the end of last year. It drew outrage among some of the patrons, performers, and Congresswoman Joyce Beatty. There was a court order deadline Friday to remove references to Trump from the building. A scaffolding went up. Workers were ready to take it down, and a crowd gathered to watch. Then they waited. The Trump administration filed a last-minute plea, but a judge rejected the pause, and Beatty was satisfied the venue would be returned to its original status.
8: The Kennedy Center was here and doing fine before Donald Trump, and it will be here and doing fine after Donald.
3: The Democrat from Ohio filed the lawsuit soon after the name change, arguing the renaming of the building was illegal. Only an act of Congress can change it, and there was none. World Cup super fans flock to official watch parties in Los Angeles. Celebrations at a FIFA fan festival, one of several parties across the city, when Team USA beat Paraguay 4-1 in LA on Friday. An overjoyed fan at the Los Angeles Memorial Coliseum watch party.
9: I hope everyone has fun. That's the whole point of the World Cup, is for everyone to be united. Regardless, for everyone just to be united and be like happy about their country and be supportive.
3: And there are watch parties going on in Atlanta, too, with the city being another site of the FIFA tournament. The first game in Atlanta will be played on Monday. Live team coverage of traffic and weather up next.
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17: Hey, Tina. Unfortunately, still sounding this traffic red alert. It's been over an hour that 75 northbound has been shut down in McDonough at Jonesboro Road, exit 221. And I mean it when I tell you 6 to 7 miles of gridlock traffic all the way back before McDonough. You've got to use Highway 155, Highway 42, or even work your way over to Hampton. Use Highway 41 North, all good alternate routes. A travel advisory with a crash on 285 westbound between Flat Shoals and Boulder Crest just regained one more lane, but authorities there still blocking two right lanes, and big construction delays into Gwinnett County. 85 northbound cruiser in three right lanes as you head up to Pleasant Hill. From the Loud Security Systems Traffic Center, Triple Team Traffic, 95.5 WSB.
18: I'm Channel 2 Action News Chief Meteorologist Brad Nitz. Hot and humid with isolated storms today. Rain chance 30%, high 93. For Sunday, low 75, high 90. Rain chance comes up to 60%. Not nearly as hot Monday, high of only 83 with scattered showers and storms.
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19: Back in the day, Pottsville was a place to go. 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
20: All right. That's more of my style right there.
0: It's not Shostakovich or Beethoven, but we'll go with that.
20: Yeah, look at that. It's a little country hip-hop right there.
0: Oh, it was it? Yeah, okay.
21: He's a Georgia boy, too.
20: Yeah, he is, yeah.
0: Who is it?
21: Jason Aldean.
0: There you go. Home Fix and Show till noon today. It's your music show. Music critics to the world in the home fix-it industry. 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We're talking septic. We're talking washing your house. They're giving you tips. They're telling you what you need to do, what you don't need to do. Let you know where to go to get the help that you need. I'm Dave Baker. Till 12, phone lines are open at 404-872-0750. We're going to go right to work. Let's go to Chandra in Lawrenceville. Charles, you're on deck. Chandra, you're on the Home Fix-It Show. Good morning.
22: Good morning. How are you?
0: I am well. How are you? That's the important question.
22: I am well. I am calling not necessarily for the roof, but you know the awning that comes off, like from the roof, a metal awning that supports, that's right above the porch, supported by two columns?
0: Yep.
22: Okay, so we got a violation letter for that, and we have no safe way of getting up there and cleaning it. By any chance, do any of your guys do that?
20: Yeah, that's definitely something that we do. I think we can definitely help with that. I think the thing that when it comes to the metal awnings is that there can be a couple things going on. It's not always as simple as just cleaning it. What can happen? What color is the awning? Is it was it black at one point or dark color?
22: Oh, it is black, but it's just like, it looks like pollen over the years is settled there. A little bit is coming up from the gutter. And, so like I said, we have no safe way of getting up there and cleaning it.
20: Yeah. So the what that may be actually is that it looks like pollen, and we've made the mistake in thinking that it was pollen as well. And a lot of times what will happen is that the black paint just getting baked by the sun will start to oxidize. And so it starts to look like pollen, but really what it is just the black is kind of faded away into like a, more of that color. And so one way to kind of see if it, do you have a window above that?
22: Yes. Roof?
20: What you could do is if you're able to open that window.
22: No,
20: it's.
22: Yeah, we can't open it.
20: Okay. Well, then that won't help. Then, but basically it can be clean, but I just want you to make sure that you know that it may not be that it just needs to be cleaned. It may. How old is it?
22: Okay.
20: It may have to be painted.
22: Well, we've been there about since 99.
20: So yeah, you're probably due for that. That's probably what it is then. It's just that
22: to
20: over
22: be
20: time.
22: Painted.
20: Yes, ma'am.
22: Oh, okay. And I need to take your number down to contact you. I didn't have that. I'm not in a position to.
20: Yeah. No, for sure.
22: Yeah.
20: Yeah, absolutely.
22: Hold on a second.
20: Yeah, and you can always...
22: Okay, go ahead.
20: Yeah, our number is 404-596-596-5334. Yes, ma'am. Yeah, and Wise Guys is the name. So if for some reason you lose the number, you can always type in Wise Guys online and you'll be able to find us as well.
22: Okay, thank you so much.
20: Yes, ma'am.
0: Thank you for the call. Appreciate it, Chandra. 404-872-0750 is the number. So sometimes you get up there and people think they can clean it, but it just can't be cleaned because it's either been dirty for too long or it's just too old and it's not even the paint anymore.
20: Yeah, it's. I mean, the sun is pretty powerful, as we all know. And so when you've got, you know, these surfaces that are outside, you think about a metal roof, how hot that gets. You know, the combination of how hot it gets from the heat as well as the sun baking it, that it'll actually, yeah, it's the paint. So that's the one thing that... You know, is that we can clean everything, but we're not magicians. You know, we can't reverse aging. And so that's something that oxidation is a very common thing in metal roofs as well as on the siding of the home.
0: Okay, honest question here.
20: Yeah.
0: Maybe she needs to get it repainted.
20: Yeah, no.
0: Would I call you out to clean it first, or I would put that on the painting guys that they should clean it because they're going to prep it to paint?
20: It depends on who you're going to have paint it and what their comfort level is. You know, I think that there's some painters that they want to pressure wash it because, I mean, first of all, they can make more money from doing both. But there's also the painters that want to do both because there's a specific way they want to clean it. But then there's the other painters where they know that, you know, we're a reputable company and the way that we clean it is going to suffice just fine. And they don't, you know, they'd rather paint than have to clean and paint. So I think it's more of, you know, talking to whoever is planning on painting it and then getting their thoughts on it. Because the last thing you want is you don't want to be in a situation where you hire, you know, us to clean it and then the painter says they have to do it. Because, you know, you don't want to have to pay for it twice. And, you know, every painter is different in terms of what they're... if they have a warranty with their work, which I hope they would, but, you know, what causes that to be the case?
0: 404-872-0750 is the number. Charles, you're on the Home Fix-It Show. Good morning.
1: Good morning, Dave. How you doing?
0: Doing well. How about you?
1: I'm doing pretty good. I'm just on 285 driving, and I heard you all talk about...
0: I thought you said you were doing pretty good.
1: Oh, I am doing pretty good. I just got past that wreck, so that was fun.
20: Yeah, he's ecstatic now.
0: Yeah, go ahead.
1: It's much better now. But I heard y'all talking about the guy who built a porch or a deck or something over top his septic tank.
0: Yes.
1: And I'm looking to buy land and build my own house in the next couple of years. And I was wondering if, because obviously I'd want to put the septic tank somewhere where I'm not going to build over it. But let's say that I have something that just it needs to go there, and unfortunately the septic tank is there. How much space between the deck and, you know, the ground or the septic tank would be, I suppose, courteous? Because I don't know exactly how much space y'all need if you'll, because it's like y'all going to run a hose down there or whatever. Y'all got to crawl under there or something. Round about how much space do you think is reasonable?
21: I would definitely give it 5 to 10 feet off your septic tank. And we can also come in and put some risers on it, which keeps us from having to dig. So if we come in, we just remove a lid, and that's it, and just pump it out. But I would definitely stay 5 to 10 feet off the deck, if it's possible.
1: Perfect. All right, I'll keep that in mind.
21: Okay.
0: Good luck.
1: All right.
0: Thank you,
1: Charles. Appreciate you.
0: Uh-huh. Appreciate the call. What Charles didn't say is when he's done with this house, he's having us all over for a barbecue. So he didn't have a chance. I cut him off by accident, but I'm sure that's okay.
21: Yeah.
20: Well, I mean, I like that he's, you know, thinking ahead and planning, you know, and instead of, I'm sure that a lot of times that's not what's happening.
21: Well, it's like we were discussing this morning. It's usually out of sight, out of mind.
0: Yeah, you know? Especially with the septic.
21: Yeah, absolutely.
0: Exactly. Is there anything else out there I should not put my septic near, like an outside blower for my heating and air system? Should I be away from that?
21: The field lines, you definitely don't want to put anything over top of. You can put some small saplings maybe, but just where your drain field system is, just don't put any kind of structure or anything over it that you know, you might have to, it might take a big undertaking to remove it.
0: Once I put a septic tank in my house, or my house came with a septic tank, can I just assume that that's going to last forever?
21: Well, usually you're looking about 20 to 30 years is the time you're going to get out of your drain fields. Your septic tank, depending on, you know, whether you have concrete or plastic, is you know, they usually last longer than that.
0: Which one's better, concrete or plastic?
21: I would say concrete 100%.
0: Yeah?
21: Yeah.
20: Right. Yeah. Does that last pretty indefinitely?
21: It does. It will deteriorate on you, but it's just more structurally sound than plastic, the way they build plastic tanks. And there's nothing wrong with plastic tanks. People use them because they can't. They're very convenient. Like if you're on the side of a hill or a mountain or somewhere like that, you know, it's easily to put in there to where a concrete, you couldn't hardly get in that area to lower it down and put it in the hole.
20: Because I guess it's all prefabricated concrete tanks.
21: Yes, it is. It's pre, yeah.
0: All right. 404-872-0750 is the number. Let's go to Tim. He's in Marietta. Tim, you're on the Home Fix It show. Good morning.
2: Hey, good morning. How you doing?
0: Doing well. How about you?
2: Doing great. I got my chimney soft wash clean like probably a year and a half ago. And sometimes after a hard rain, it dries up fine, but there's like small white residue on my brick. It's like a 3-story brick chimney. I don't know what the white is coming from on the brick and like how to address that.
20: Yeah, so what that very well could be is what's called efflorescence. Yes. And what happens is that there's moisture behind the brick when it was put on, and then over time that moisture kind of finds its way to the surface of the brick. That's probably what you have going on there. You know, typically when you're seeing white, it's either going to mean that it's efflorescence or calcium. And because you're not near a swimming pool, that's why my guess would be that it's efflorescence.
0: It'd be like you, Tim, putting on a black t-shirt and then going out in the heat and running 2 miles and sweating, and you get back in, your t-shirt's got white. Same stuff.
2: Okay.
0: Same stuff, except you're not a chimney.
2: Maybe one day.
0: Yeah, maybe you can aspire to it, but
2: yeah, that's my dream. How do I fix it?
20: So there is ways to remove efflorescence. That's not something that we offer, just because it goes back to where you have to use an acid to do it. It can be done. The challenge though is that it doesn't prevent it from happening again. So even if you were to remove it, there's a chance that it could come back. How old is the chimney?
2: My house is built in 87.
20: Okay, well then, I mean, there's a good chance that if you do remove it, it may not come back just because of the fact that it's been there that long. But yeah, that's not something that I can't speak on as just myself, because it's not something that we've done, but I do know that it is possible to remove.
0: I'll tell you this, Tim, there's a company called Mad Hatter, and they know everything chimney. So if you want to give them a call, and they can probably help you over the phone with what to use or how long to use it or what not to use. If this were in your basement, on a brick wall in your basement, a cement block wall in your basement, you would call AquaGuard, because that's a sign that your basement's basically getting ready to leak and has moisture right there ready to come out. So you're
2: understood.
0: All those are the same thing. But on your chimney, I give the Mad Hatter a call.
20: I think that's a great idea, yeah. Because I could be wrong.
2: All right, Awesome. Thanks, guys.
4: All right. Thanks for the call. 404-872-0750 is the number. It's 10:19 and a half. 95.5 WSB. I've already messed this up once. I don't want to mess it up again. So let's go to the traffic center. And if I say this long enough, she'll eventually be there. Ashley Frasca.
5: Hey, Dave.
4: There we go.
5: Here I am. It's been a few years since I've done traffic during your show, but I come bearing better news. They've finally opened lanes past that crash investigation, 75 northbound in Henry County, exit 221 Jonesboro Road. Still 6 or 7 miles of gridlock traffic. It may be a while before you start moving again, but they are holding the left lane as they continue to work the scene there. So continue with alternate routes like Highway 42 or 155, even work your way out of Hampton. Use Highway 41 as an alternate. And things are getting better on the southeast perimeter, too. That's been a long-standing crash involving a bus and a tractor-trailer 285 westbound before Boulder Crest. Crews in the right lane there and big construction delays between Norcross and Duluth. They're working in three right lanes, 85 north, getting up to Pleasant Hill. From the Loud Security Systems Traffic Center, Triple Team Traffic, 95.5 WSB.
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24: We have vertical sediment and we have lateral pressure.
4: Will my foundation wall crack with both, or does it just crack with the
24: It definitely cracks with both. And the most important thing that you can look for are the symptoms. And these are symptoms that a lot of times homeowners look at, you know, every day and don't realize what they are.
4: Okay.
24: You know, when a foundation settles, it knocks, it's not like it drops and goes kaboom, and it's very subtle. So things to look for are on your foundation wall are going to be cracking. Now, on a block wall, if you see stair step cracking and or vertical cracking, or in particular for bending wall failure, you're going to get horizontal cracking, very common in a block wall. That means you've got lateral pressure pushing against the side of the wall, and it's bowing it inward. You don't see that so much on poured walls, but it's very common with block walls. With settlement issues, you're going to see, obviously, cracking, and usually those cracks, and understand poured walls crack, so I don't want people to freak out just because there's a crack in the wall. If it's wider, then maybe you can stick a penny in, or if it's what we call in shear, where one side of the wall, one side of the crack is further out than the other, that's an issue. Or diagonal cracking, you know, that has some width to it. Those are certainly issues. But above the foundation in the home, you can see things like, you can see cracking in the sheetrock. That's a classic sign. Typically, it emanates out of windows and doors and archways. Those are the weak points in a wall. On the exterior of the home, especially of a brick home, you're going to see cracking of the brick, stair step cracking. You'll see vertical cracking, horizontal cracking. You can see all kinds of things. The brick is just a symptom of the source of the problem, which is the foundation settling itself or bowing.
4: So if I'm in my basement and I see a small little crack in the wall, not necessarily I need to throw my arms up and go screaming, but I need to keep my eye on that. And would that be a good time to call Aqua Guard and have you come out and inspect it?
24: If it's a block wall, then I would definitely get that looked at. If it's a poured wall, understand poured walls crack. But if it's a simple vertical crack, it hasn't shown any signs of water, that might be something you monitor. 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There's no obligation. And rather wonder and wait until it could be a problem. Let's, have us out. 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
4: Solutions?
24: Absolutely. 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And, you know, you've heard the expression, when all you have is a hammer, everything becomes a nail. And that's definitely not the case when it comes to foundation repairs. So we're going to give you the right system based on your construction and your specific problem.
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24: When it comes to your foundation, we've got you covered.
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0: Wow, Jerry. Yeah, I know that one. 10:25 on your Saturday morning Home Fix It show, 95.5 WSB. I'm Dave Baker here till noon today. Special guest in the studio, Wesley Bloom is here from Wise Guys Pro Wash. 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
21: Pumped.
0: Pumped.
21: Okay. Yes.
0: I got so many words floating around in my head, but none of them were pumped.
21: Yeah, they like to call it cleaning, but I would say pumped.
0: There you go. 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Brad Nitt says, today it's going to be hot. Tomorrow, hot with a better chance of rain than today. It's summer weather in Atlanta, basically, today and tomorrow in the 90s, with the chance of a scattered storm later in the afternoon. It's 84.5 degrees right now at the studios of 95.5 WSB. 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Ann, you're on the Home Fix-It show. Good morning.
9: Good morning.
0: What can we do for you today, Ann?
9: I have a couple questions about the pressure washing. I have a cedar home, but years ago it was painted, and cedar siding, and I've had it pressure washed, usually, you know, after all the pollen is done. I've had it done every year, but I'm getting and they just use water only, but I'm getting mold growing, you know, up under the siding where, you know, it overlays each as it goes down,
0: right.
9: It's under that part there. So I was just wondering how, if the pressure washing is not, you know, pointed up, how that would get cleaned.
20: That's a really good question. First of all, I think it's good that you painted that cedar siding. It makes it a lot easier to maintain once it's painted. So that was a good decision there. In terms of on the getting the mold below the cedar shakes, I'm not sure exactly how, if it's truly underneath the overlap, there's not really a way that that I'm aware of that could be removed, but soft washing would definitely be a better approach to washing the cedar for sure.
0: We'll talk more about that when we come back because the news is right around the corner, Ann, so stay tuned. We'll talk more about mold on your siding. Boo! 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
3: It's 10:30. I'm Tina Douglas. Our top stories today. The Rockdale County Fire Department is dealing with the loss of one of its own. Investigators say firefighter Juan Smith was killed when his ladder truck crashed and overturned on Sigmund Road Friday night. It's not clear what caused the crash. Governor Brian Kemp has sent condolences to Smith's family. The Rockdale County Fire Chief James Robinson says the entire department is grieving his loss. Another hot and sunny day in Metro Atlanta with a chance of some isolated storms. The forecast is just ahead. And speaking of the heat, summer temperatures are already taking a toll. Some kids were treated for heat exhaustion and even a nosebleed at a Northwest Atlanta park on Friday. Since it'll stay hot this weekend in the metro, Dr. Ashley Brulette at Children's Healthcare of Atlanta says keep an eye out for anyone who appears to be struggling.
26: They seem confused. They may not be making sense. They may not be responding to you appropriately. So that's the big red flag that you want to look for. And we worry about that.
3: She recommends staying hydrated, seeking out shade or AC, and avoiding alcohol or drinks high in sugar or caffeine. President Trump says U.S. forces killed a notorious Venezuelan cartel leader in a military strike. Here's more from Gio Benitez.
27: The president posted a video of the strike on social media, and he wrote that U.S. forces coordinated with Venezuelan leaders to target Hector Guerrero Flores. Officials claim that Guerrero Flores was one of the top leaders of the Tren de Aragua cartel, also known as TDA. Last year, Guerrero Flores was indicted in New York federal court on charges of racketeering and lending support to terrorists.
3: Meanwhile, Pakistan's prime minister says a memorandum of understanding between the U.S. and Iran is expected to be finalized, possibly this weekend. Here's more from senior White House correspondent Selena Wang.
28: The senior administration official says if Iran holds up their end of the bargain, they'll get relief from crushing economic pressure and reintegrate into the global economy. Trump says Iran will promise never to build or obtain a nuclear weapon, but that promise is not new. In fact, it was in the very first paragraph of the nuclear deal negotiated under President Obama, a deal that Trump tore up and still repeatedly criticizes to this day. Selena Wang, ABC News, The White House.
3: Again, no exact timetable, but some officials are saying they believe a deal can be finalized this weekend. Time now, 10:32.
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12: A gridlock alert continues through Henry County up through McDonough. 75 northbound longstanding crash investigation had everything shut down at exit 221 Jonesboro Road. Now they're only working in the far left lane. And thanks to traffic trooper Deanna letting us know, there's also a stalled truck in the backups in the right lane. So still very slow going through the area. About 7 or 8 miles of jammed traffic. You want to continue using Highway 42, 155, or even work your way over to Hampton and use Highway 41 to avoid that gridlock through Henry County. Construction causing a gridlock alert into Gwinnett County. Crews are out in the three right lanes, 70 or 85 northbound before Pleasant Hill. From the Loud Security Systems Traffic Center, Triple Team Traffic, 95.5 WSB.
7: I'm Channel 2 Action News Chief Meteorologist Brad Nitz. Hot today, we'll top out around 93 with a heat index between 95 and 100. Just a 20% chance of a stray shower or storm. Tomorrow, rain chance goes up to 60%, high 90.
3: Right now, it's 83 degrees in Duluth, 85 degrees in Douglasville, 88 in Midtown. More news at 11 o'clock. 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

0: Home Fix It Show, 95.5 WSB. I do know about fixing houses and taking names, knowing what to do, what not to do, and who to hire. I am Dave Baker here till noon today. 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Before we get back to talking about mold and the siding, and then Tom is on hold, he'll be next. I have a quick word for Beaver Toyota of Cumming. 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
1: Really?
0: 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Special guest in the studio this morning, Wesley Bloom is here. I always want to call you Wesley Brown. Is there somebody that I should know named Wesley Brown?
2: No, I don't think so.
0: From Wise Guys Pro Wash, Shannon Wilmot is here from Scorpion Septic Services. You can put .coms behind both of those and know right where you're going. Right? No?
3: Yep.
2: Yeah.
3: Oh, yeah.
0: We were talking with Ann right before we went to the news, and she had some house wash done. Now she's got mold. Is that a big problem that you hear about? Is that you obviously are very successful at what you do, so you must be able to avoid that problem. So mold is usually when something's wet and hot and has food, which matches all her categories. I mean, it's wet from the wash. It's hot because it's hot. It has food because the wood is what they're washing. Is that something that you run into a lot when you go out there? Or what do you have special steps you do to ensure that you don't leave mold or leave a place where you can get mold easy?
2: Yeah, I mean, I think, you know, really what we try to do is we try to kill the mold. You know, we try to, that's our whole thing is that, you know, it sounds like, you know, when Ann had it washed the last time, they were relying more on the pressure of the water to kind of erode the dirty surface all away. For us, we're taking a different approach where we're actually applying a cleaning solution to kill, you know, any of those mold spores or algae or, you know, mildew. And so with the idea that it not only takes longer to grow back, what I'm not sure with in Ann's case is if the fact that they were using pressure on the house, if that caused water to go where it's not supposed to.
0: Behind the siding.
2: Obviously, there's not much that we would be able to do if it truly is behind the siding, but that's why by soft washing the house, we kind of avoid that from happening. So it's not so much that we, you know, we see, you know, mold and mildew and algae every single day, but it's not so much a matter of that we're investigating what's causing it. It's more of our job to remove it.
0: I'm going to ask the guy who cleans houses for a living, how often should I have my house cleaned?
2: That's a really good question. I think a lot of people, they wait till their house gets dirty before they clean it. There's a big misconception that you should only clean your house when it doesn't look good. But really, one of the paint manufacturers recommend washing your house every 2 to 3 years to protect the life of the paint. So a lot of people, they'll invest in a really good quality paint, but if you don't keep it clean, there's no reason to spend that kind of money on the paint itself because you're not going to get the life out of it. It's very similar to a roof. You know, if you're going to get a high quality shingle, you need to take care of it. And that's where treating the roof comes into play as well.
0: This is where it's all interconnected. You paint your house. The only reason you paint your house is to protect the wood or the siding. The color and the nice that it makes your house look is just a happy benefit that you get from the paint.
2: Exactly.
0: You're painting your house to keep the siding in good shape. You have to do that every so often. You know, it depends what kind of paint you use, all that. So now I'm cleaning my house. I'm cleaning the paint on my house so the paint can do its job to save my siding better.
2: Yes, bingo. That's exactly right. I think that's where it's, you know, it's an investment. I mean, it's a few hundred dollars to wash the house versus, you know, thousands of dollars to paint the house. And so, you know, even if you wash, so really to go back to your question, every year or two would be the recommended time to do it. You know, you can do the paint manufacturers every 2 to 3 years, but there we have customers that do it every year because they just don't ever want it to look. It's kind of like showering. You know, I don't know about y'all. I try to shower before I smell.
0: Really?
2: Yeah, but there's some people, they wait till they smell and then they shower. It's kind of a personal preference.
1: I think.
0: This is not something I thought we'd be talking about this morning. As soon as you said smell, Shannon's ears perked up because that's his job. You know,
2: yeah.
0: If you can smell, you're going to call the septic.
1: If you can smell, it smells money.
0: That's an interesting analogy.
2: We're giving personal hygiene tips on the show
0: on
2: today.
0: The home fix-it show. Yeah. So, yeah,
2: it's not just fixing your home, it's fixing yourself.
0: Yeah. you're a cult, right?
2: Yeah.
0: 404-872-0750 is the number. Let's go to Tom in Cumming. Tom, you're on the Home Fix It show. Good morning.
3: Yes. Hey, good morning, guys. I got a question for Shannon, the subject matter expert. Curious to get his opinion. I've got a 20-year-old home. I'm the original homeowner. About 3 years ago, I had it pumped out. And pump it out every 3-4 years. And the gentleman said I had an issue, and he showed me the inlet pipe. The water was sitting in the inlet pipe, and it wasn't pushing out to the drain field.
1: Mm-hmm.
3: So he subsequently had the owner come out and take a look. And I give the owner of the company a lot of credit. He said, instead of you forking over $15,000 for me to install new drain fields, based on the terrain of your backyard, I recommend you have 6 drain pipes installed by a landscaper. And he says, your water's sitting. I said, you're right. There's about 2 inches of rain that sits there every time it rains for the last 17 years. So he said, let's go through a warm summer and then let's open it up. So we opened it up and he was correct. It was flowing. At that time, he says, hey, let's put these the risers on. So I had the risers, and you can check it periodically.
1: Mm-hmm. Right.
3: So week before last, I opened it up, and sure enough, the water was just sitting there. But I will say that we had some heavy rains, and I understand maybe that's common or not. So I'm just on the fence that sometimes it works, sometimes it doesn't, and I'm just on the fence if I should be, you know, spend the $15,000 to have new drain fields installed. And that's my first question. My second question is, I'm curious, Shannon, if there's any other lower cost solution as well.
1: I mean, he's right. If you can divert the water like you've done as far away from the drain field as you can, that's fine. We've also had a ton of rain, you know, in a short period of time. So I think that maybe I wouldn't go out and spend a bunch of money putting drain fields in unless, you know, it's absolutely necessary. So what I would do is just monitor this because we've gotten so much rain in a short period of time and just see what happens.
3: Yeah, that sounds good. Is that pretty normal forget about me. Most people with a septic on a big drain, sometimes it just sits there.
1: It can be, depending on, you know, where the water's coming from. It could be coming off your house. It could be coming from the neighbors. And it will sit there and sit, and it oversaturates your drain field. Now, do you have a lot of folks in your home?
3: Just 3.
1: Okay.
3: Yeah, it's a four bedroom.
1: All right.
3: 3 people.
1: Yeah, I mean, if you, you know, kind of monitor your washing clothes and things like that while we get all this rain, you know, kind of spread it out a little bit with clothes washing, you may be okay with that because that generally, you know, uses the most water.
3: Yeah, my last question is there a lower cost solution than just having a new drain field installed?
1: Other than putting, you know, drains in that's diverting the water away from the drain field, I don't think so.
3: Okay.
1: Because not, you know, if you, like I say, if you cut your water usage down a little bit, you know, until it gets back to normal, that's about the best you can do and cheapest.
0: How long should my drain field last?
1: 25, 30 years.
0: Oh, just like that area. Just like the tank?
1: Yes.
0: Okay.
1: The tank may last a little bit longer than that if it's concrete.
2: So he's kind of coming towards the end of the life of that.
1: Yeah, yeah. You're in the stretch right there.
0: We like to call that the extra credit.
1: Yeah. So, you know, just keep your eyes on it. Now, I think it's just an issue because we've had so much rain.
0: Will that be something that leaks out into the yard more from the drain field, or will it back up into his house?
1: Well, since he's diverted the water away from the drain field, if you look at the level and the water level inside the tank, if it's super high, like coming up in the riser, you might want to give us a call because it may start pushing back into the house.
0: Okay. We talked a little earlier, before the show started, actually. It was our best conversation, about how... If we're in the middle of one of these constant rains where we're getting rain, how that will impact your septic system, and you can come out and drain it, and maybe 2 hours later it needs to be drained or pump it. It needs to be pumped again, and it needs to be pumped again. You told me you had some client, and you were like, it's not really going to do me any good to pump it unless you want to spend the money because it's going to keep filling because of the rain.
1: And with excessive rain, I mean, you know, super excessive rain. Now, you know, what we've had lately, it's a lot, but it's not like what we had, you know, 08, 09, where it wouldn't stop raining, you know. Was a flood. But you can come out and just monitor it, and you can pump it. If you back up, we'll come out and, you know, pump it and look at it. And see if we need to do any work. Sometimes it needs some work done on it.
0: 404-872-0750 is the number. Real quick, just because you come out, I may not need a new septic system. You can maybe just do some repairs or some work on it.
1: Correct.
0: Everything will be back to fine.
1: Right. Just because you back up doesn't mean you need a new septic system. You know?
0: Okay. Very good. 404-872-0750 is the number. It's 10:48 and a half. 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And as we do every Saturday morning at 10:48 and a half, we go to the traffic center, where Ashley Fraska is standing by with good news. Or not.
4: Well, I hope so, Dave. And it's a good thing you check in with us often, because we're still watching a gridlock alert on 75 northbound all the way through Henry County, trying to get through McDonough. Earlier crash investigation had the interstate shut down for over an hour. Crews are still working in the left lane, leaving two right lanes getting by. 75 north of Jonesboro Road, exit 221. Still gridlock conditions, though. You want to use the alternate routes like Highway 155, Highway 42, and over to Hampton, use Highway 41. Longstanding trouble at Boulder Crest Road on 285 westbound. Authorities are still in two right lanes there. And big construction delays getting up and through Gwinnett County. Barrels are in the three right lanes on 85 northbound coming up from Beaver Ruin. From the Loud Security Systems Traffic Center, Triple Team Traffic, 95.5 WSB.
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0: 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Love it. It's going to be summer weather in Atlanta. Yeah. You know the pattern. Hot, humid days, and then it's going to rain in certain places at night. Probably not your house. it'll rain next door, but not. It never rains in Conyers, first of all. 85 degrees right now at the studios of 95.5 WSB. 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Can I just get there with Wise Guys?

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1: Hurry to pressure wash the garage floor before you were to epoxy it. Obviously, you want to sweep it really good, but usually those kits come with a product to put down. The thing about pressure washing garage floors is that you're adding a lot of water to the floor, and most garages have drywall around them. And so you're introducing what could be a mold hazard. And so I would not recommend pressure washing the garage floor.
2: Okay, mine does have, walls around it, so correct.
3: If you needed to pressure wash it, it would tell you to pressure wash it in the instructions.
1: Yeah, and I don't think it will say that. Gotcha. So, yeah, I think you'll be okay without that.
3: What's your other question?
2: Okay, the other one's about my septic tank. My wife can smell anything. The past couple of months, she says she's smelling just a bad smell, and she thinks that somebody may have been using cow manure next door or whatever, but I can't smell a thing. But she thinks it's either coming from our septic tank or from someone spreading cow manure.
4: Are you getting that smell on the inside of the home or the outside?
2: No, sir, just out in the yard, out in the backyard.
4: Yeah. What I would do is kind of scan the yard to see if you have any pooling or any water around in the area, just to see if, there's a pooling, see if it's discharging outside the septic tank. And, if you see any pooling around the tank, around the area, and it should be smelling pretty bad right now because of the heat.
3: Real quick. What's the first sign that I may have problems with my septic tank?
4: Pooling on top of the tank. If your toilets are flushing slow, gurgling.
3: Okay.
4: Stuff like that.
3: Yeah. Thanks for the call, John. Phone line's open. 404-872-0750 is the number. I'm just saying, if you're sitting around a table and everybody smells a bad smell but you, you're the bad smell. Not you, John. It's 10:58. 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
11: It's 11 o'clock. Good morning. I'm Mary Ryan Howarth. Our top story, the heat is on in Atlanta, and the soaring heat index hits some kids hard at a park in Northwest Atlanta.
13: Atlanta Fire Rescue says Ian.

0: has treated several children's heat emergencies at the 98 block of Anderson Avenue. One had a nosebleed, another an altered level of consciousness, and one was suffering heat exhaustion. Children's Healthcare of Atlanta's Dr. Ashley Brulette says heat illness can definitely sneak up on you.
1: It usually is somebody who seems to be dragging, who's really thirsty, who's needing to take more breaks, and then usually because they want to keep doing their activities, they keep pushing, and that's really where we start to get into trouble.
0: Dr. Brulette says it's crucial to drink enough water, but if you wait until you're thirsty, your ability to fight heat illness is already compromised. In Atlanta, Veronica Waters, 95.5 WSB.
2: It's 83 degrees in Midtown Atlanta. It's going to be hot and muggy today with some rain getting into the afternoon. Atlanta's most accurate and dependable forecast is coming up. We've heard these promises before, but Pakistan's prime minister says a memorandum of understanding between the U.S. and Iran is expected to be finalized as soon as tomorrow. Selena Wang reports.
3: The senior administration official says if Iran holds up their end of the bargain, they'll get relief from crushing economic pressure and reintegrate into the global economy. Trump says Iran will promise never to build or obtain a nuclear weapon, but that promise is not new. In fact, it was in the very first paragraph of the nuclear deal negotiated under President Obama, a deal that Trump tore up and still repeatedly criticizes to this day.
2: And Iran's media says today that a funeral ceremony for the former supreme leader is now set to happen in July. A tragedy in Central Florida as 5-year-old twin girls from Atlanta area drown after swimming in a pool at a vacation home in Kissimmee. The Osceola County Sheriff's Office says the girls were part of a family visiting from Georgia. Investigators say 4 adults staying at the house had gone out to grab food and left a 15-year-old in charge. And that's when the twins were found unresponsive in the pool. They later died at the hospital. The county medical examiner will determine the cause of death. Fulton County is planning to stop accepting people arrested for low-level misdemeanors, but Sandy Springs Mayor Rusty Paul says the sheriff hasn't provided many specifics.
4: That's caused a lot of consternation, more because we're not clear when it's going to start and what that really means.
2: In a statement, the sheriff's office says it is committed to a thoughtful and deliberative process with input from local leaders and stakeholders. The department has also postponed the original start date of July 1st for this initiative. A Rockdale County firefighter has died in a crash involving a fire truck. It happened on Sigmund Road when the fire truck rolled over and killed the firefighter. Governor Brian Kemp posted his condolences and identified the firefighter as Juan Smith. The Rockdale County Fire Chief James Robinson says in his statement that the entire department is grieving the loss of Smith and their hearts are with his family. The 5th annual Rick Ross Car and Bike Show is heading back to Fayetteville this afternoon. Co-owner Freddie Pina says 7,000 people are coming out.
5: It's done well for the car community. I mean, it's just been something that's stimulated in every aspect of the culture, the city. I mean, it's just been great.
2: He says after issues in the past, this year the show has worked with Fayette County and Fulton County Police for event approvals and permits. It's 11:03.
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1: Hey, thank you so much, Mary Ryan. Still jammed through McDonough, but things should be improving. A crash that happened before 9 a.m. 75 northbound at Jonesboro Road, exit 221, had all lanes blocked for some time, and then they held it in the left lane. So that is the cause for the slow traffic. As you make your way up, slow in spots from Bill Gardner Parkway, you can still use Highway 42 as an alternate route. A little bit of a slowdown into Morrow on 75 south, getting down past Highway 54. And police are still working an incident involving a tractor trailer and a bus. 285 westbound between Flat Shoals and Boulder Crest. They're holding a couple of right lanes. From the Loud Security Systems Traffic Center, Triple Team Traffic, 95.5 WSB.
2: I'm Channel Traction News Chief Meteorologist Brad Nitz. Hot today with isolated showers and storms. We'll top out around 93. And your rain chance this afternoon, evening, about 30%. Better chance of showers and storms on Sunday will bump that chance up to 60% with a high of 90.
0: 84 in Decatur, 83 in Dunwoody, and it's 83 here in Midtown. 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
4: Call engineering because one of the ones on the 11 is kind of burned out. So if you're not paying attention, not that I'm not paying attention, 11:07 on your Saturday morning, Home Fix It Show, 95.5 WSB. I'm Dave Baker. We're here for another hour. Take you to the top of the hour with advice, what to do, what not to do around your house, who to hire. I have experts in the studio today. We're talking washing your house, which is important, as we learned, because it protects the paint, which protects your siding. It's all one big web we're weaving here, so...
5: And the trim, too, and the window frames and sills.
4: And the windows outside.
5: Yeah, people say, oh, my house is breaking, I'll have to wash it.
4: That's what you got to put on the side of your trucks. We do windows.
5: Yeah.
4: Think of me when you type that on there. From Scorpion Septic Services, Shannon Wilmot is here. We're talking septic systems.
6: Yep. We don't do windows.
4: You don't do windows. That's probably good. We wash our hands. 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The 11 o'clock hour of the Home Fix It Show is brought to you by Beaver Toyota of Cumming. The Toyota Tundra from Beaver Toyota of Cumming is the official truck of the Home Fix It Show. Let's go back to work. Let's go back to the phones. Jan is in Madison. Jan, you're on the Home Fix It Show. How are you?
7: I'm fine. How are you, Dave, and everybody?
4: We are well. You sound pretty perky, Jan.
7: Yeah, it's Saturday. I'm not working today.
4: All right, girl.
7: I've been listening to your show for a while. I've called in many times.
4: Nice.
7: But I have a few questions for Wesley. He's answered a lot by the people calling in about the soft wash. I am in Madison, Georgia, and I live in a house that has the original heart pine. And it's painted white. And there are a few places that the paint's starting to chip, maybe on the handrail or, you know, various places. And I'm always reluctant to hire somebody to, quote unquote, power wash because I don't want them to ruin my siding. And I know you can because you were talking about people call it power wash, but it really needs to be a soft wash. So with that said, your guys, if they came out, then they know what to do or how to put less pressure on that area?
5: Yes, ma'am. Yeah, I think that there's, despite us using really low pressure, obviously if there are areas where the paint is already kind of failing on its own and it's already loose, so it's not so much that there's not going to be any flaking of paint at all whatsoever. It's just more a matter of that because we're using low pressure, we're not going to cause any new failures of the paint. How old is the paint that's on there right now?
7: Oh, gosh. It's Benjamin Moore. It probably was painted 15 years ago.
5: Okay.
7: My husband's a preservationist, and we did it ourselves.
5: Gotcha.
7: We did double coat of primer with Benjamin Moore and then put two coats of Benjamin Moore paint on it.
5: Okay, so good. So you got it
7: very well. The siding is not feeling.
5: Gotcha. Yeah, that's good. Then the siding, I don't think you should have anything to worry about there. And if you're soft washing it, if that's the case, it was more of the railings and so forth. Yeah, I mean, I think it's not a, it's always a chance of having a little bit of paint coming off, but there is a significant difference between soft washing a house versus pressure washing a house, to the point where, I wouldn't be too overly concerned about it. But there's always a chance of some happening. You know, it's kind of like the risk reward of, you want to keep, it seems like you made a pretty big investment in terms of getting a good quality paint on there. And so keeping that grime and that mold and mildew off that paint, I think is worth the chance of having a little bit of, here and there of it coming off.
7: Oh, yeah, I understand that some of it's going to come off, but, and also I understand if you're using a power washer, you can also damage the siding. I've seen that happen.
5: Yes, for
7: so
5: sure.
7: So I'm real cautious about when they say pressure wash.
5: Yes.
7: The other thing is I have a two-story house. It has a standing seam metal roof.
5: Yep.
7: And somebody called in, or you mentioned something about metal roof. It's so hot in the summer. When is the best time to really do the roof?
5: So, the heat of the summer doesn't necessarily change our ability to clean it. We can clean, the metal roof really any time. The only time that's actually the worst to clean, to treat your roof. We like to say treat your roof versus clean your roof because, we're not necessarily removing the debris off the roof. We're applying that solution to actually kill the organic growth on there. That's how we can warranty it. And so I want to make sure I make that distinction. But as long as you're not doing it in the, in January, and even in January, fortunately, with where we are, it still gets, what does it get, like in the 50s or so typically then in the afternoon. So we're still okay. So there's not necessarily a bad time to do it based on the heat. It's just more that because of the fact that, metal roofs are in the direct sun and they get hot, that oxidation happens. And so are you seeing any like black on your metal roof right now? Like, what are you seeing when
7: it looks like more just kind of dirt and dust, I can see a lot of it, but I think it's more in dust and dirt. I don't think it's really any kind of algae or any of that.
5: Gotcha.
7: I do have some algae on one side of the house because it doesn't get a whole lot of sun.
5: Yeah.
4: The north side.
5: Yeah.
7: Yeah. So, do y'all come to Madison?
5: I believe.
7: You come to Madison.
4: Athens-ish.
5: Okay. I think we do.
7: Yeah. I'm about 30 minutes from Athens.
5: I'm looking at it right now.
7: And the other thing is you're talking about water. Bringing water costs more than using your own, which I don't mind using my own. However, I do have a city water in the front yard just for watering the yard or washing cars. A yard hydrant, one of those things that stick up out of the ground.
5: Oh, yeah. Those are great.
7: And in the back, unless you have long hoses, on the other part, I have a spigot on the side, but it's my well water that comes into the house.
5: Gotcha.
7: So, I just want to, I wouldn't want water hauled in if they can use the water I have.
5: Oh,
7: and I don't
5: know
7: where the closest fire hydrant is around here, but I can find it.
5: No, we don't, we prefer to just use the fact that you have that irrigation spigot is what it seems like in the front yard. Those are usually fantastic for us to use. They usually have really good flow. So no, I think between that and the connection that you have to the well, I think we would be perfectly fine there. I don't think we would need to, bring water, connect to a hydrant or so forth. That's more of kind of the worst case scenario.
4: You're not walking around with 10-foot hoses.
5: No.
4: 12-foot hoses.
5: Yeah.
4: 800 feet.
5: Yeah, and we've got, we have two hoses. We have, the garden hose. That's a 3/4-inch garden hose, kind of similar to what people have at their home, but just a little bit more heavy duty. And that's what actually takes the water from the water source to the truck. And then we have our pressure hose running from there. And even though we're soft washing, we still use pressure hose because it's a lot more durable. And so that, we'll have 400 feet on average. Some trucks of ours will have even more than that. So, yeah, we should be just fine in terms of being able to access, get the water, and be able to clean everything that we would need to.
4: Perfect. Thanks for the call, Jan. Got a scoot. Danny is in Stockbridge. Danny, you're on the Home Fix It show. Good morning.
3: Good morning. How y'all this day?
4: The what?
6: Doing well.
5: Doing well.
4: Doing well.
3: I have a septic tank or the line. We had the tank pumped out probably a couple of months ago now. And because the end of the leach line, I guess is what you call it, was leaking. And we just had those replaced about 10 or 12 years ago, and we didn't put the round pipe back in there. We put the, what I call the doghouse tile.
6: The chambers, infiltrators.
3: Yeah.
6: Okay.
3: Yeah, I think they said it only had to been run 75 foot. So But it's leaking at the end of it now. But the people that just moved out of the house had six kids. So I kind of wonder if what I need to do.
6: You said, how many bedroom was that?
3: It's a three-bedroom, two-and-a-half-bath house.
6: You should have 190 feet, 195-plus mm-hmm. footage in there. It's 65 feet per bedroom. So you're short a little bit, it sounds like, unless I misunderstood you.
3: Well, at the time, I can't even remember the name of the company that come out and did it for me, but he said instead of, maybe it was 150 foot.
6: Yeah, 10 or 15 years ago. Yes, sir.
3: Yeah, because I think it was half of what the other kind of lines would be.
6: That's
3: like
6: correct.
3: 300 foot.
6: Yes, that's
3: so,
6: right.
3: Yeah, I think it was 150 foot, but it's still leaking right at the end of the line. And
6: yeah, if you use too much water, you know, if they were using more water than you're supposed to, it'll definitely start discharging. Now, it may dry up. You said those people have moved out of the house since then.
3: Yeah, they've been out for a couple of weeks now.
6: It may dry up. You can, and you said it's 10 to 15 years old.
3: Yeah, probably somewhere right around there, which ain't very old to me.
6: Well, I can tell you these newer drain fields don't last as long as the older ones.
3: Really?
6: Hit rock and gravel. Yeah, you're about 20 to 25 years on an infiltrator as opposed to 40 years plus on the gravel.
4: Of course they don't. Oh, okay. What yeah. now lasts as long as it used to?
6: Exactly. You know? So, but
3: no, I don't.
4: Well played.
3: But
6: yeah, it's it just depends on the water usage or how, you know, if they've just flooded the system, you know, if they've been in there for 15 years and using, you know, 10,000 gallons or 7,000 gallons a month, it just depends, you know. But if it continues to discharge, you're going to have to put a new drain field in there.
3: Yeah, I've already got a letter from the county or the city anyway.
6: Yeah.
3: I have 20 days to respond to that. So now, since
6: you're gonna
3: since the old field lines have been discontinued for that many years, if I had to put new ones in, I guess we could just run them, the new ones, back to where the old ones used to run, couldn't we?
6: They'll have to be in a they'll have to be in a different area or go a little bit deeper.
3: Oh,
6: yeah.
3: Okay.
6: Depends on how much land you got over there.
3: It only sits on about a little over a half acre lot, I think.
6: Yeah, you're pretty tight.
3: Three-quarter acre.
6: Yeah. Yeah, you know, they might go a little bit deeper or put them, you know, over in a different area. It just depends.
3: Yeah. All right.
6: What county are you in?
3: Henry County.
6: I would get a soil test done is what I would do. First thing is get a soil test done. That's going to tell you how well it percolates in the yard.
4: Now, when he calls the county for a soil test,
6: he can get a list of soil test folks.
4: What does he need to tell them? What does he need to ask them?
6: He said you need to call up and ask them if they have a recommendation.
4: It'll help if they use the right language, you know, language that they're used to hearing.
6: Absolutely.
4: So
6: tell them you need a level one or level two soil test.
4: They will come to his house and do that thing?
6: And they'll give you a number, which you call like a private contractor that does that. It's a soil scientist.
4: So a level one or a level two?
6: Yeah. Level two is more in depth.
4: Okay. Thanks for the call, Danny. Got a scoot. 404-872-0750 is the number. It's 1119 on your Saturday morning. Let's go to the traffic center, see if you're scooting around the traffic.
1: A little bit of a travel advisory getting into Gwinnett County because of road work in the three right lanes on 85 northbound, starting past Beaver Ruin Road. That has you on the brakes, leaving Jimmy Carter Boulevard. Still a slog through McDonough from the earlier crash, but all lanes have been back open. 75 northbound at Jonesboro Road. By the time you get up to exit number 221, crash has cleared finally on the southeast perimeter, 285 west before Boulder Crest. And now it looks like construction slowing the end of the 285 ramps onto I-20 East, headed out to Wesley Chapel Road in DeKalb. I'm Ashley Frasca from the Loud Security Systems Traffic Center, Triple Team Traffic, 95.5 WSB.
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6: I'm a big fan of this.
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9: 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Home Fix It Show, 95.5 WSB. I'm Dave Baker, here till noon today. The weather's brought to you. The weather will also be here till noon today. I checked with Findlay. They're going to run weather all morning. So
5: that's nice of them.
9: Yeah. So, yeah, that's good of them. They go to a convention and pick the weather for Atlanta. They select specific weeks. Week of June 16th is going to be this. They bid on it, and then they get it, and they bring it back.
5: Well, it's good that they've decided to give us a little bit of rain here. You know, there was a period of time where they were getting a little selfish on the rain.
9: They'll take care of you.
6: Yeah.
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6: Wow.
4: 60% chance of rain tomorrow, though, depending on where you are. 85 degrees right now at the station, which is in Midtown. Home Fix It Show. What are we doing? Oh, can't do this here. Special guest in the studio, Wesley Bloom is here from Wise Guys Pro Wash. I don't know why I can't remember the Wise Guys part. I got the Pro Wash down.
5: Yeah.
4: Well, I could just go to prowash.com. Will that get it to you?
5: No.
4: All right. Shannon Wilmot is here from Scorpion Septic Services. 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Let's jump here. We got just enough time for Mark in Atlanta. Mark, you're on the Home Fix-It Show. Hello.
17: Hey, good morning. How are you guys?
4: Doing well. I speak for myself, but fire away.
17: 1973 five-bedroom home on septic. 15 years ago, our septic field went bad. We replaced it. We had to put in a second tank.
6: Mm-hmm.
17: So the first tank... gravity feeds to the other, and then we had to pump it about 600 feet up to a new field.
6: Sure.
17: And I'm wondering, with having the two tanks, as far as pumping it and that kind of stuff, does that take it out of balance if you pump it too often? Or, you know, I've had certain situations where I know people who've had the home for 30 years and probably more than not don't pump. And they haven't had issues. It seems like the more people I talk to who have their stuff pumped ends up with some kind of septic field issue sooner than the ones that haven't.
6: Well, I think, you know, when you have a pump tank and a holding tank, you should always have the holding tank pumped every 3 to 5 years because you're keeping that sludge out of there that you know, transfers over to the pump station to where it shoots it up to the drain field. Because when you get that biomat shot in your drain fields, which is the sludge from the septic tank, it's going to create a sludge on that soil to where it's going to create a backup for you.
4: Okay, so that's, you don't want the sludge.
6: No. So you want to keep that pumped out of the tank for sure.
4: All right.
6: So
4: thanks for the call, Mark. We got a scoot. 11:28 on your Saturday morning Home Fix It Show on 95.5 WSB, where the news is 2 minutes away. 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
7: At 11:30, I'm Mary Ryan Howarth. Our top story, we've heard it before, but the war with Iran might be entering a new phase as officials on both sides are saying a deal is close. Selena Wang reports.
25: This is just a memorandum of understanding. A lot would still have to be hashed out over a 60-day period. The official says the deal, quote, leads to the dismantling of Iran's nuclear program, the U.S. taking the enriched material, destroying it, and removing it from the country, but there's no specifics about how all of that would happen.
7: A funeral service is announced for Iran's late Supreme Leader, Ayatollah Ali Khamenei. He was killed during the initial wave of attacks from the U.S. and Israel against Iran in February. The procession will begin on July 4th. If you plan to use MARTA this weekend, be warned. MARTA police say anyone caught vandalizing fare gates at its stations will face felony charges.
26: The cost of replacing those gates is a couple of $1,000.
7: MARTA Police Chief Scott Crayer says anyone caught intentionally damaging a fare gate will be charged with a felony and prosecuted. About 10 people have already been arrested. MARTA says it has over 12,000 camera systems and many are pointed directly at station entrances, exits, and fare gates. A 12-year-old boy is recovering after he is shot in Atlanta. Officers responded to a park near Windsor Street Friday night. APD reports that they found the boy with a gunshot wound. He was transported to the hospital in stable condition. Police say it appears he may have been an unintended target. Rick Ross Car and Bike Show is heading back to Fayetteville Saturday afternoon.
27: Up to 7,000 people are expected for the fifth annual car show at the Rapper's Fayetteville Mansion. Those large crowds are why organizer Freddie Pena says the car show is working with city leaders and police this year.
28: They've done a great job with, you know, teaching us how to strategize and organize this, an event of this magnitude.
27: Fayette County initially denied the event's permit in years past due to zoning issues, but later approved it. This year, over 40 officers will direct traffic along Old National Highway. Jordan Brown, 95.5 WSB.
7: President Trump's name is no longer on the Kennedy Center in D.C. Overnight, workers started stripping the letters from the building after a judge rejected a last-minute bid to block an earlier order to remove it. Back in December, Trump renamed the Performing Arts Landmark to the Trump Kennedy Center, and following the removal of several trustees from the board. It's 11:32.
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7: 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Let's check in with Ashley Frasca in the 24-hour traffic center.
1: We turn our attention to the gridlock conditions through the work zone, getting from Norcross to Duluth, 85 northbound. Those barrels are out in three right lanes as you approach Pleasant Hill Road. So the ride has consistently been slow up from Jimmy Carter Boulevard this morning. Really starting to pack in downtown as you make your way 85 south onto the downtown connector. Southbound is sluggish, getting past North Avenue. Northbound, you now have a tap of the brakes coming up from University Avenue. And construction slowing the end of the ramp off of 285 south onto I-20 East, headed to Wesley Chapel on the east side. From the Loud Security Systems Traffic Center, Triple Team Traffic, 95.5 WSB.
3: I'm Channel 2 Action News Chief Meteorologist Brad Nitz. Hot and humid with isolated storms today. Rain chance 30%, high 93. For Sunday, low 75, high 90. Rain chance comes up to 60%. Not nearly as hot Monday, high of only 83 with scattered showers and storms.
7: 84 in Roswell, 85 in College Park, and it's 80 degrees here in Midtown. More news at 12 o'clock. 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I'm Mary Ryan Howarth, 95.5 WSB.
4: Huh. 11:35 on your Saturday morning home fix-it show, 95.5 WSB. I'm Dave Baker, take you right up to the top of the hour. 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Guys, I can always tell when the guests listen to the show because it's like you had one listener. I go, it must have been the guest last week. Information has a list of all my preferred vendors on there. 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Go and see it. One of the most popular places I have on there is pest control, and that's why every Saturday at this time we do the You had that pulled up? Pull up Buzz. Let me know when you have Buzz pulled up. Breda Pest Management. We talk about this every week. This is actually Shannon's favorite part of the show because he dominates in this.
6: We kill it.
4: Yeah. I've thrown Trent another curveball. I'm about half a beat behind because I still got son's wedding on my brain. Oh. I'm still kind of euphoric and still spending money. And we're ready. Let's go.
5: And now, it's time for the What's Bugging You segment on the Home Fix-It Show with Breda Pest Management.
4: We do this every week at 11:35. Today's question comes from Jane. Pay attention, guys. Jane's question, I keep finding lots of spiders around her house. They aren't the Joro spiders, but their webs are all over my front porch. Why am I suddenly seeing so many spiders around my house? We go first to Wesley. Wesley, why is Jane seeing spiders?
8: Well, her house probably needs to be cleaned.
4: Oh, interesting. Shannon, why is Jane seeing so many spiders?
6: A lot of insects around there. May need to be cleaned.
4: Oh, wow. Serious answers here today. Here's what Matt Breda says, why there's a lot of spiders around Jane's house, and he knows because he's the southeastern foremost expert on why you have spiders around your house. Matt says there's plenty of food available for spiders this time of year. Exterior lights left on overnight attract lots of insects, which creates an all-you-can-eat buffet for spiders. Joro spiders are still very small right now and typically don't become noticeable until September and October. At this stage, Joros are feeding heavily on aphids. To help reduce other spider activity, avoid leaving exterior lights on all night, and focus on reducing the insect population around your home. You guys are all over this. Wow. Professionals would apply a granular treatment, and liquid barrier application around the exteriors. Homeowners should also keep an outdoor broom handy to regularly knock down webs and discourage spiders from settling in. I have to give you both a win on this one. That's almost unheard of on the Home Fix-It Show. Especially, yeah, Shane, you'd be the least. Very good. You want to be a part? For having her question read on the air, first of all, Jane gets $100 off any service that Breda provides. You want to be a part? Go to my website, thehomefixitpage.com. Roll over the expert button. A little panel will drop down. Click on pest control. Breda will pop right up there. It'll scroll down just a hair. It'll say, what's bugging you? You put in your name, your email address, and your question. Matt Breda answers every question. And if we use yours on the air, you get $100 off any service that Breda performs. What's bugging you? Presented by Breda Pest Management. That was strong.
6: Yeah, you think?
4: I'm usually not. Yeah. Oh, yeah. We got guys who haven't got one right in 8 years. And you both rattled it right off. Well, the house cleaning guy would know.
6: Yeah.
4: But the septic guy kind of threw me for a loop. Very nice. Back to the phones we go, 404-872-0750. Nick is in Canton. Nick, you're on the Home Fix-It Show.
10: Good morning, guys. I had a quick question about the best way to wash a composite deck.
8: Yeah, so the best way to wash a composite deck would be to soft wash it. And so are you talking about doing it yourself or hiring it out? Because I can tell you both.
10: I was thinking about doing it myself.
8: Okay, so one thing that you can do, how big is the deck?
10: Oh, it's probably a couple hundred square feet.
8: Okay, so do you have a one of those pump sprayers, like a plastic?
10: Yeah.
8: Okay, so what I would do in this situation is get you a little bit of germicidal bleach, put it in there, and you're going to want to make sure you dilute it to water pretty heavily, you know, like probably one part bleach, the 10 parts water. Like, you don't need a ton. You just need, that's what you're going to use to help, kill the growth that's on there. Make sure you pre-wet any vegetation that's around the deck. And then as long as you're, and I would probably wear a mask too while I'm applying it, you can then apply it onto the deck. And then if you have, a pressure washer, right?
10: I do. I have both the gas one that's like 5,000 PSI, then I have one of the little electric ones that's 2,000. So I just didn't know if I could use the small one.
4: I'm guessing 5,000 PSI is a little strong for this
8: Yeah,
4: job.
8: I definitely would not. But you can also, I'm sure that there's a way, I mean, your tip selection matters a lot as well. And so even on that 5,000 gallon machine or that 5,000 PSI machine that you have, your rinse tip will be a lot less. And so you can probably get away with that, using that machine. You just don't want to get super close to the boards.
10: Right.
8: That's really all you have to worry about. And that's the good thing about in this situation is that you can kind of control how close the nozzle is to the deck. And so that'll allow you to lessen the pressure that actually hits it. But between the two, you can use the electrical one too. But between, it's really the making sure that you use something to actually kill that growth. And that you're not using too much pressure, but composite decks clean up, real well. That should work out well for you.
10: Okay, great. I appreciate the information.
8: Yes,
4: good
8: sir.
4: Luck, Nick.
10: Thank you. Bye-bye.
4: Bye. Thanks for the call. 404-872-0750 is the number. Let's turn this on Nick a little bit. I'm sure he can do it, but if Nick does it, what's he most likely to do wrong?
8: I think it's important that Nick doesn't let it dry. That was one thing that I just realized I didn't tell him is that, you want to put that solution, put that down from the pummel sprayer, let it dwell for a little bit, and then agitate it, rinse it off, make sure everything's nice and wet. I think for him, it was just making sure that he's not using too strong of a solution and just that he's not using too much pressure. And I think, and this is not necessarily exactly how we would do it, but that's how I would recommend him do it.
4: Did you give him a pressure number?
8: No, I didn't give him a pressure number. I think, it's hard to get an exact pressure number because they don't have like pressure gauges on the machines. I think it's more of like,
4: You don't have to be exact.
8: Yeah.
4: If my pressure washer came with a high, medium, and low.
8: Definitely would want to use the low. And you can always start further from the surface and get closer.
4: Could I use just the nozzle I get on the end of my hose that I wash my car with? Has that got enough pressure on it?
8: I don't know if that quite would. It could if you were to incorporate like a brush on a pole and actually agitate with that. That's what a lot of the big box stores will sell, some kits like that where you can put their cleaner down and then at that point you have to rely on the brush to agitate. If you did that, then yes, you could use a regular garden hose or that. But most people don't want to have to scrub.
4: That brings me back to a question I asked you earlier, but a lot of people weren't there. I saw on TV last night an advertisement for a pole I could get that would shoot water 30 feet in the air and allow me to clean every inch of my home. Probably doesn't need anything that strong, right? I mean, that's got to be coming out of there pretty hot.
8: Yeah, and the thing is that even with the cleaning, having something that actually is going to kill the growth that's on the deck or the house is really more important than getting water on it. I mean, because you're just, as like the caller who called in earlier who, had her house siding pressure washed and it led to more issues in terms of mold growing behind the siding. Pressure is not, you recognized it as soon as he said 5,000. I didn't even realize that big box stores were selling 5,000 PSI machines. I knew they were selling 4,000 PSI machines, but I mean, the concrete.
4: That just sounds like a lot to me.
8: There's never really a point in time when I would recommend using 5,000 PSI for anything because even most concrete, is not even rated for that.
4: Okay.
8: To hold.
4: What if I have, you guys do driveways too, and I heard you speaking with Shannon, I was enjoying that you kids were getting along well while you were in daycare here with Dave. He's got oil stains.
6: Yes.
4: And to get oil stains out of the driveway, you use a product called
6: Pour and Restore.
4: Pour and Restore.
6: Mm-hmm.
4: Is that something you can clean off a driveway 100%, 90%, 80%? If I park my truck on my driveway, not my truck because it's a Toyota and it doesn't leak. But if you had a really old truck and you parked it, or if you had a car, whatever, and you get oil stain or something's dripped, is that something you can be confident you can get out of a driveway?
8: It's not something that we can feel confident getting out of a driveway. You know, concrete is porous, and so that oil gets, deep in there, and then you're trying to remove, water and oil don't get along well. That's why I was asking Shannon about that product, because his trucks have never leaked oil on a customer's driveway, but, other competitors' trucks have.
6: Exactly.
8: Leaked. And so...
4: Yeah. His competitors are over all the time.
8: Yeah.
4: At lunch, they play dominoes.
8: Yeah. Exactly. Yeah. And so the... Yeah, I think the key there is, I know that if you get to it quickly, you can put some kitty litter down on top. It kind of helps absorb it from the surface. But I think fixing the oil leak is going to be much easier than getting it out of the car.
4: I was going to say kitty litter, hard. But then I thought, I'm here with a professional. Surely they don't put kitty litter on anything.
8: Well, that goes back, like for us, we specialize more in the maintenance cleaning, the mold, the mildew, the algae, and so forth. And so removing oil the right way, the professional way, would be to use a really heavy degreaser. A lot of times is so gnarly of a degreaser that you don't even want on your skin.
6: Very abrasive.
8: So you combine that with pressure washing with hot water.
6: Mm-hmm.
8: And so it kind of becomes cost prohibitive when you're talking about a little spot on a driveway. Mm-hmm. It's like most people are not, it doesn't matter enough to spend, $300, $400, $500 to remove a little spot of a driveway.
4: How do you guys clean driveways?
8: We primarily surface clean driveways, so that's what...
4: You use one of those machines that look like a buffer?
8: That's exactly what I was going to say. Yeah. People, they'll say that. They'll say, do you have one of those brush-looking things? Because there are bristles on the outside of it, so it does look like a brush, but there is no brush. It's actually a bar, looks like a cross, the one that we use, and there's four nozzles, one on each end of the cross. And so as the water is coming through, it's spinning about 2,000 to 3,000 RPMs. And so it's distributing the pressure evenly. So if it's coming out of the machine, at call it, 3,500 PSI, every foot of pressure hose on the end of that machine is going to reduce the pressure by 1 PSI. So after 300 feet, you're at 3,200 PSI. But then you're distributing it over those four nozzles and it's spinning really quickly. So that's the thing as well, is making sure that you're getting a consistent clean on the driveway. A lot of people are cleaning driveways with wands. And not only is that, pretty tiring to do, going back and forth.
4: Oh, yeah.
8: It's
4: fun to start with, and then it's like, are you kidding me?
8: Yeah, we get a lot of calls where, someone does the first square of the driveway, and it looks fantastic.
6: Yeah.
8: And they're like, okay, I don't want to do one square every Saturday for the rest of the summer.
4: This is where I lost interest, yeah.
8: Yeah, and so that's what we use. Surface cleaners helps give a consistent clean, but we use a two-step cleaning process, so... we don't just surface clean it. We apply cleaning solution to get into the pores of the concrete to have it last longer. Because you think of just the pressure washing of the driveway as like shaving, and you can think of applying that solution as more of like a wax. Like you're waxing it, so it takes longer to grow back. I've never been waxed. Have you, Dave? You ever gotten any skin wax before?
4: Oh, yeah.
8: So it takes longer to grow back. I don't know. I just hear. I hear it hurts, though.
4: I have not. No, I have not. They used to advertise, but Shelley Winter did an endorsement for that, so he got that for free.
8: Okay.
4: So ask him, call him the car show and ask him about that. Nobody's ever asked me that. I've been doing this show for 36 years. You're the first person to ask me that.
8: Well, you're just well-groomed. I didn't know if it was a razor or if it was that.
4: It's impeccable, yes. It's genetics is what it is. Well, in fact, it's so... titillating to know, we're going to just go to traffic. We're just going to drop this part right here. Thank you very much, Trent. It's 11:49. Let's go to the traffic center. We'll see if maybe the interstates get waxed and we can drive fast, Ashley Fraska.
11: I don't even know how to play off of that, Dave. Yeah. But I will tell you, I'm watching a lot of brake lights, slow traffic through the work zone in Gwinnett County, 85 northbound, trying to get up to where barrels are out in three right lanes as you approach Pleasant Hill Road. pretty consistently been on the brakes, leaving Norcross and Jimmy Carter Boulevard. You can, of course, use Satellite Boulevard or even Buford Highway to avoid that slow traffic. And then just picking up trouble if you're headed out to Villa Rica in Carroll County. Looks like there's a crash a few miles past Highway 61, the Carrollton-Villa Rica exit along I-20 West. From the Loud Security Systems Traffic Center, Triple Team Traffic, 95.5 WSB.
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9: There you go, Shannon.
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9: 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Last little fluffy segment of the Home Fix-It show. 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
6: I'd like
9: to give you like to thank them for allowing me to come out and eat dinner with them on Thursday evening. Great Mexican buffet. It was very good. Mm. I got to talk to people. They didn't boo me off the stage. It was a lot of fun. I look forward to doing it again. Excuse me. I've developed a cough. Finish the show, Shannon.
6: You're not going to die on us, are you?
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1: Having it pumped, maybe 1 hour.
2: Are there scammers in your business?
1: Yeah, I would definitely have a second opinion. I mean, you know, it's.
2: 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Everybody that comes in, about
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2: scammers
1: bad stories.
2: I want people to be aware.
1: Yeah.
2: 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Or
1: if it seems like it's too good to be true, it probably is. 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
2: Wesley Bloom has also joined us from Wise Guys Pro Wash House Cleaners. 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Thank you very much, Wesley. Are there scammers in your industry?
3: Yeah, I think there's probably more scammers than not in our industry. It's so easy to get into.
2: Can I see the scammers because their signs are stapled to a telephone pole at the end of the interstate?
3: Yeah, it probably says something along the lines of $150 house wash or $99 house wash.
2: Okay.
3: Yeah, that's about it.
2: Very good. Thanks for being in.
3: Appreciate
2: it. 11:58, almost 11:58. The car guys are gathering outside the window, so they must be next. Like to thank everybody for listening. Thank you for calling. Thank you for watching. Home Fix It Show back next Saturday, 9 to noon. We're going to talk siding, among other things, right here on 95.5 WSB, where the news is 2 minutes away.
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11: It's 12 o'clock. I'm Mary Ryan Howorth. Our top story, humid temperatures take hard aim at some kids at a park in northwest Atlanta.
12: A bloody nose, impaired consciousness, and flat-out heat exhaustion. Several children get treated for heat-related medical emergencies as Atlanta Fire Rescue and EMS respond near Anderson Park. Dr. Ashley Brulette with Children's Healthcare of Atlanta notes heat illness doesn't hit all at once, but when it does,
13: it can truly cause long-term injury to your organs, including your brain. And so that's why we say anytime someone seems not right, they're not acting like themselves, they have an altered mental status, that is a call 911 and start cooling them immediately.
12: Brulette advises taking regular cool-down breaks, hydrating, and seeking out some shade. In Atlanta, Veronica Waters, 95.5 WSB.
11: It's 86 degrees in Midtown Atlanta. It's going to be hot and muggy today with some rain getting into the afternoon. Atlanta's most accurate and dependable forecast is coming up. Momentum is growing to end the Iran war.

0: Pakistan says an agreement is closer than ever. Donna Warder reports that Pakistan believes it could happen in the next few days.
1: Pakistan is preparing for an electronic signing of the agreement to be followed by technical level talks next week. Meanwhile, Iran state-run TV says funeral ceremonies for former Iranian Supreme Leader Ayatollah Ali Khamenei will be in July between the 4th and the 9th. Khamenei was killed by the U.S. and Israel in the opening attack of the war in February. He succeeded by his son, Mojtaba.
0: President Trump will meet with officials in the Group of Seven summit on Monday about the Strait of Hormuz. A deadly crash kills a Rockdale County firefighter.
2: Firefighter Juan Smith was on duty and on board the large ladder truck responding to a call when it flipped over at the intersection of Sigmund Road and Eastview Road in Conyers. No one else was seriously hurt in the crash. In a statement, Rockdale Fire Chief James Robinson saying the community's hearts are with the firefighter's family and the entire fire rescue team of Rockdale County. Governor Brian Kemp also posting on X his condolences, asking Georgians to keep the Rockdale community in their thoughts as they mourn this sudden loss. Keith Cromwell, 95.5 WSB.
0: Two young girls from Atlanta die after they are found unresponsive in a swimming pool. The family was on vacation in Kissimmee, Florida, when Osceola sheriffs say four adults left to grab food, leaving a 15-year-old in charge. The twin girls were found unresponsive in the pool. They later died at the hospital. The county medical examiner will determine the cause of death. Fulton County says that their plan to stop accepting people arrested for low-level misdemeanors is a work in progress. But Sandy Springs Mayor Rusty Paul says they need more specifics.
3: We're very concerned about what this means for public safety in all 15 cities in Fulton County.
0: The sheriff's office initially planned to begin this initiative in July, but in a statement, Sheriff Pat Labatt says that date has been postponed due to community feedback. The Rick Ross Car and Bike Show is headed back to Fayetteville this afternoon. The fifth annual event is expecting about 7,000 people gathering for cars and culture. Co-owner Freddie Pina says the show is slated with luxury cars, custom builds, and live entertainment.
4: Great cars. It's a great vibe. It's a good network event for the car community.
0: In the future, the car show hopes to expand with a nationwide tour. It's 12:03.
5: How would you describe Eric Von Hessler?
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0: It's 12:05, time now for live team coverage of traffic and weather. Let's check in with Ashley Frasca in the 24-hour traffic center.
6: Travel advisory continues getting through Gwinnett County because of the paving that's happening in three right lanes on 85 northbound all the way from before Pleasant Hill almost up to Highway 316. It looks like there may be new trouble ramping on from Pleasant Hill as well, trying to get on to 85 northbound. Careful of the construction crews that are there. And you're finally rolling into and catching up to that slow traffic through Villarica. It looks like there's trouble a couple of miles past Highway 61 along I-20 westbound there, just west of Exit 24. From the Trustdale.com Traffic Center, I'm Ashley Frasca, Triple Team Traffic, 95.5 WSB.
8: I'm Channel 2 Action News Chief Meteorologist Brad Nitz. Hot today, we'll top out around 93 with a heat index between 95 and 100. Just a 20% chance of a stray shower or storm. Tomorrow, rain chance goes up to 60%, high 90.
0: 88 in Conyers, 87 in Lawrenceville, and it's 86 degrees in Midtown. 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I'm Mary Ryan Howarth, 95.5 WSB.
7: Ladies and gentlemen, it's 12:07 on a Saturday afternoon. You know what that means. It's time for Kevin Deutsch, general manager of Butler Lexus South Atlanta, and me, Shelley Winter, to do the Car Guy Show. 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Kevin, before we start, we have affordability on a table to talk about, but you just told me you guys just came from Charleston. Tell us all about this special designation that you guys won 9 years in a row. And I want you to tell people, talk about it.
13: Yeah, they have this thing called Lexus Elite, and it's for their elite dealers. And they have a bunch of metrics that you have to hit all year long. And every year since we acquired this dealership 9.5 years ago, we've won Lexus Elite. So my wife and I just got back from an unbelievable trip and a great few days in Charleston. Our guest speaker was Tom Brady.
7: That's cool.
13: It gives you an idea of the level. Great entertainment, some unbelievable food, food and all the beverages until you don't want any more.
7: Right.
13: Happy to be back in town. We flew back last night and we're ready to get after it this
7: absolutely,
13: week.
7: Absolutely, absolutely. But congratulations, because that speaks to what kind of dealership Butler Lexus, as I talk about it on the air every night when I talk about Butler, it just proves me correct that this is a great dealership with a great team.
13: It's a real honor to win Lexus Elite. And like I said, we've been fortunate enough every year since we've acquired it to where we've hit those metrics. And we get to go and enjoy ourselves.
7: Let's talk about affordability. Used vehicle prices crossed $30,000 while new vehicle prices climbed to their highest level since September 2023. Talk to us about affordability, payments, and everything that goes along with that.
13: Well, you know, you kind of just said it all right there, didn't you? When you think about used cars, not new, the average used car just climbed over $30,000. So I got to thinking about that. It says, what does a $30,000 car really cost, drive out after taxes and fees, especially like in the state of Georgia, because it's relevant to us. So if you take the average fees and taxes and you add it all in there, the $30,000 figure becomes $33,500 drive out. If you just put down $3,500, which is only 11 or 12%, not 20%.
7: Right.
13: And you know, people always go, well, I put down 20%. Well, no, you didn't. The taxes were $4,000.
7: Right.
13: Heck, you just covered your taxes.
7: Right.
13: You didn't even put any money down.
7: So when you put a down payment down, you're putting a down payment on the total, not on that pre-taxes. Okay.
13: Correct. So you get down to financing amount. So if you put down your extras and your taxes down, it gets you back to financing $30,000.
7: Understood.
13: So what does that look like? Well, the average interest rate on used cars, and there's some conflicting between Edmunds and this other group, and they say it's between 10.7 and 12%. So I went with 11% on the lower side.
7: I wish.
13: Right.
7: I'm sorry. I'm a little TMI, ladies and gentlemen. TMI.
13: Shelley, I said average. Some of us aspire to be average. All right. But at 11%, 60 months, that payment on $30,000 is $650 for 60 months. And that's 5 years. That's not 4 years. That's 5 years. If you went 66 months, 5.5 years, it's $605. And if you went 72 months, which is 6 years, you're talking about still 570. But, you know, here's the scary part. Today, over 20% of loans are 84 months.
14: And 84 months?
13: I'm begging you, don't do it.
14: That's 7 years.
13: 7 years. Just
14: wow.
13: stop,
14: wow.
13: please. It's not a mortgage.
14: Right.
13: Right? So when you go to buy a house, your options are 7, 15, 20.
14: Right.
13: So, I mean, that's a house. It's not a car. You're never going to get out. It's going to be out of warranty. I mean, just look at something different. Don't go 84 months. Look right. at a 36-month lease. Payment should be about the same.
14: Right.
13: But on a used car, 72 months, I stopped it there because I just can't go, that, going farther than that just disturbs
14: me. Do you see a lot of 84-month loans?
13: We do everything humanly possible not to do it in the dealership. We
14: Understood.
13: Will do it on exception for people. And we're a luxury car.
14: Right.
13: It's a little bit more okay.
14: Right, because your car is going to last longer.
13: Well, because it's a lot more money sometimes.
14: Gotcha.
13: There's a difference between a Hyundai and a...
14: Right, a Lexus.
13: And a Lexus, obviously. Right. And to give you an idea, 20% of all car payments are now over $1,000.
14: Wow.
13: So you wake up and everybody's over a grand now, and it's climbing toward 25%. Oh, do you want to give the number real quick?
14: 448-720-750, 1-800-WSB-TALK.
13: So it's been an active week in the car business. Some really good numbers came out, and everybody who listens to this show regularly knows how much I support Toyota. And it's not because I'm a Lexus dealer. 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
14: Right.
13: We love Toyota. And apparently so does America. Because with all the different brands, and I just named off 9 brands.
14: Right.
13: 20% of all cars sold in America now are Toyota. And that does not include Lexus.
14: That's a market share of 20%.
13: That's absolutely crazy.
14: That is crazy.
13: If you take all the GM brands, all of them, Chevy, GMC, Buick, or whatever else they've got today, Cadillac, it's less than 15%.
14: Wow.
13: If you put them all together. So it gives you an idea of how well Toyota's doing.
14: Now, why does Toyota have such a huge market share? Take price out of it. Taking price out of it. Why is that happening?
13: Well, the value is part, but that said, you can sum it up very simple. Dependability. It's the number one rated car year after year after year after year, as far as breaking down goes. Longevity, they last forever. Everyone knows Toyota's 250,000 miles. Resale value, there's nothing higher, basically. Or toward the top every year. And cost to repair. So just the basic cost when it does break or for maintenance is just a lot less.
14: Right.
13: But that's true with most Japanese cars, but it fits that criteria. The cost of ownership is just reflective along with resale and everything else.
14: Let's go down to where you talk about recalls. You've been talking about recalls. Talk to me about what happened this week in recalls.
13: It was a pretty big week for recalls. I'll just give you some ideas. It's right now, Honda and Acura had over 1 million vehicles just on one recall. Then they had another 880,000 on another recall. Ford had 550,000.
14: Wait. Honda, Acura had 1 million-plus vehicles for a recall. Then they had 880,000 for another. What does that mean? Just a different problem?
13: Different vehicles. So they had 1 million-plus recalls on 23 to 26 Accord hybrid, CR-V hybrid, CR-V fuel cell, EV models, and all that has to do with their emergency tire repair kits. Nothing major, but you still have to go into the store, get those things done.
14: When you say store, you mean dealership.
13: Yeah. Yep. they're store to us.
14: Right.
13: The Honda Acura, they had 16 through 22 Honda Pilots. 2017 through 23 Ridgelines, 19 through 23 Passports, 14 through 20 Acura MDX models, rear suspension, and subframes. That's a problem.
14: Right.
13: So you need to go in and get those vehicles checked. Ford recalled over 500,000 of 2018 through 24 Expeditions. They also recalled another 255,000 2012 through 2018 Ford Focus. And that was for being incorrectly fixed under a different recall.
14: Wow.
13: It sounds like every Focus they sold during that time. Is, and then Jeep had their weekly 500,000 for whatever it is that they have. So it's just every week with them right now. But people ask me all the time, it goes, what is a recall? And that's when you have enough of the product that's been sold by percentage-wise has this problem. Then the government can get involved or the manufacturer can go ahead and call the recall themselves, where they bring all the vehicles in and by mandate have to fix them. A recall never expires. I will repeat myself. A recall never expires. So if it's
14: well, we've had people call in with questions asking about recalls, and you'll say check from it might have been 20 years ago.
13: Those were enhancements that the manufacturer did on their own.
14: Understood.
13: They can do warranty enhancements at no charge, and they put timelines on it, and they do things like that. But an actual factory recall, if you have a 1955 Ford Fairlane or whatever it was, or Chevy Belvedere with a recall, it's still active.
14: Gotcha.
13: Okay. And then they go, well, how do I do that? There's several ways. One of the cool things is you can go to a mobile app like Safer Car, and it'll just put in your information and it'll send you a text when you, if you ever have a recall. But or you can go to something as simple as KBB.com, Kelley Blue Book, and they have a section for recalls. Or what I tell people is to go to NHTSA, which is the National Highway Transportation Safety Authority, and that's www.nhtsa.gov, and you can put in either your tag, or that's your license plate number, or your 17-digit vehicle identification number, and they'll let you know any open recalls on that product.
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6: At TrustDale.com, 24-hour traffic center, some tractor-trailer trouble, a crash, in fact, in Marietta, 75 southbound past Canton Road, Highway 5 at the moment. Only the far two left lanes are getting by this. Fire department already on the scene as well, so that's going to quickly become a travel advisory for you as you're leaving Kennesaw. You may want to think about Highway 41. Cobb Parkway is your alternate route. Don't get any further than Canton Road, Highway 5. And we've been dealing with very slow traffic, a travel advisory all morning through Gwinnett County because of the road work, paving that is set up in three right lanes, 85 northbound beginning before Pleasant Hill Road, almost all the way up to Highway 316, and delays stretch back now to Pleasant Dale. From the TrustDale.com 24-hour traffic center, Ashley Frasca, Triple Team Traffic, 95.5 WSB.
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14: The name of the show is called The Car Guys with Shelley Winter and Kevin Deutsch. Kevin is the general manager of Butler Lexus South Atlanta. You know, that's where I bought my Lexus, and I get it serviced there, and I tell you, it is the best dealership in the country. And you know why? Because he knows everything, and because he knows everything, his staff knows everything. So, everyone, hold on. We're coming to your questions. I have a question, Kevin. I'm taking co-host privileges. Right?
13: On a short segment, too.
14: On a short segment, all right? So everyone hold on. I have a question. I do a lot of festivals, and I just did my beach party up at Ackworth Beach past Sunday. I carry food and all the equipment in my car. Recently, I have a food smell that I cannot get out of the car. What's the most effective way to get smells out of your automobile?
13: Well, there's a lot of ways. Roll the windows down. Okay.
14: I've done that. Yep.
13: Yeah, roll the windows down. But you can bomb the car because there's something spilled and got in your carpet.
14: Right.
13: So you probably want to have the car.
14: Now, when you say bomb it, what do you mean?
13: Well, the first thing I would do is probably detail the car. I've seen your car.
14: Right.
13: So let's go ahead and get that.
14: TMI again. TMI.
13: Let's go ahead and get the car detailed, right?
14: Right.
13: Which means that they're going to extract whatever in the carpet, the oils and that smell, and then they're going to fumigate it, and that's what a bomb is. They'll fumigate it with something that neutralizes it and puts a little bit better smell in the car.
14: Gotcha.
13: But it sounds to me like something has spilled in there, if that's what's happening. So you probably do need to get it detailed, which means that when you bring your car in on Monday, leave it with me for a day or so. We'll get it detailed, and we'll give you a loaner because we have 100 of them, right? That's a selfish plug right there.
14: Right.
13: And then we'll get the car detailed for you.
14: Let me tell you, the loaners at Lexus are not below your car. Like, the last time I got a loaner, it was like an RX or something, you know, and I'm in an NX. So I was happy to almost not bring it back, you know, 404. Go ahead.
13: Yeah, we have 100 of them. They're all 26 Lexuses, and I generally cap them out around 6,000 miles.
14: 404-872-0750, 1-800-WSB-TALK. Let's go to Heather. Go ahead, Heather.
1: Hi. I have a Jeep Grand Cherokee 2019 that I had to have the headlight bulb changed back in October, and it started condensating in April when it got hot on the inside of the fixture. I took it to my local dealership again, and they said that a cap was not reinstalled properly and pinched the seal, and I am just wondering if that's what caused that fixture to fail.
13: Probably so. 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
14: What can she do to fix it?
13: Replace it.
14: Replace the whole.
13: But if it's just condensation, don't. 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
14: All right. 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
29: At 12:30, I'm Mary Ryan Howarth. Our top story, summer temperatures are already taking a toll. Some kids were treated for heat exhaustion and even a nosebleed at a Northwest Atlanta park on Friday. And it's staying hot this weekend in the metro. Children's Healthcare of Atlanta Dr. Ashley Brolette says keep an eye out for anyone who appears to be struggling.
30: They seem confused. They may not be making sense. They may not be responding to you appropriately. So that's the big red flag that you want to look for. And we worry about that.
29: She recommends for everyone to stay hydrated, seek out shade or AC, and avoid drinking alcohol or drinks high in sugar or caffeine. MARTA police officers are giving out felony charges to anyone who intentionally vandalizes the fare gates and stations.
0: That's called criminal damage to property, and it's the second degree, meaning it's over $500 worth of damage. That is a felony. In the state of Georgia.
29: MARTA Police Chief Scott Crayer says about 10 people have already been arrested. MARTA says it has over 12,000 camera systems wide, and many are pointed directly at station entrances, exits, and fare gates. One of the largest car shows hosted by a celebrity is happening now in Fayetteville.
4: The fifth annual Rick Ross Car Show expects about 7,000 people at the rapper's mansion. Organizer Freddie Pena says the show is slated with luxury cars, celebrity guests, and live entertainment.
5: Great car. It's a great vibe. It's a good network event for the car community.
4: All are welcome, but Pena says the show is even more special for the car community.
5: This has been something that's stimulated in every aspect of the culture, the city. I mean, this has been great.
4: The car show hopes to expand with a nationwide tour in the future. Jordan Brown, 95.5 WSB.
29: The war with Iran might be entering a new phase as officials on both sides are saying a deal is close. Selena Wang reports.
6: This is just a memorandum of understanding. A lot would still have to be hashed out over a 60-day period. The official says the deal, quote, leads to the dismantling of Iran's nuclear program, the U.S. taking the enriched material, destroying it, and removing it from the country. But there's no specifics about how all of that would happen.
29: And a funeral service is announced for Iran's late supreme leader, Ayatollah Ali Khamenei. He was killed during the initial wave of attacks from the U.S. and Israel against Iran in February. The procession will begin on July 4th. It's 12:32.
15: Tonight on The Nightcap with Jared Yamamoto, the biggest urban project the city of Atlanta has constructed in my lifetime took a major leap this week. I'll tell you why it's so significant for our city and cover the latest news of the night tonight from 11 to midnight on The Nightcap with Jared Yamamoto.
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29: 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Let's check in with Ashley Frasca in the WSB 24-Hour Traffic Center.
10: Thanks, Mary Ryan. Some issues with the rides around the northern suburbs. First, a travel advisory with a tractor-trailer crash on 75 South past Canton Road, Highway 5 in Marietta. Two left lanes are all that's open, getting past that quickly, stacking up back toward Chastain Road. You can either use your beach pass in the express lanes, which are pointed south, or Highway 41, Cobb Parkway. And it's been a slow ride all morning long because of the paving that continues in three right lanes in Gwinnett County along 85 northbound. The work starts north of Beaver Ruin Road, and those three right lanes are blocked for you all the way up to Highway 316. From the Trustdale.com 24-Hour Traffic Center, I'm Ashley Frasca, Triple Team Traffic, 95.5 WSB.
11: I'm Channel 2 Action News Chief Meteorologist Brad Nitz. Low to mid-90s this afternoon. Heat index approaches 100. Then overnight into tomorrow morning, down to 75. 90 with scattered showers and storms. Sunday afternoon, rain chance 60%.
29: 87 in Smyrna, 88 in Loganville, and it's 87 here in Midtown. 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I'm Mary Ryan Howarth, 95.5 WSB.
14: The Car Guys Show with Kevin Deutsch, General Manager of Butler Lexus South Atlanta, and me, Shelley Winter of the Shelley Winter Show. Let's go to the phone calls. 404-872-0751 800-WSB-TALK. Let's go to Jarrell in Decatur. Hey, Jarrell.
12: Hello, how you doing?
14: Wonderful, sir.
12: My question is, I have a 2014 Mercedes-Benz E350. I had a fuel line leak that came from a gasket on a fitting coming from the tank to the fuel regulator. I tried to fix it myself. I purchased the line from Mercedes-Benz to be an authentic part. Once I purchased the line, it was 6 inches too short. I went back to try to get a cross-reference from them. They said they only have one line for that vehicle. All right. On trying to find that line, I found out that it had a recall for that line, for that fitting, for that O-ring on that very same spot. I tried to get the recall honored. I called customer service. They picked up the car with no problem, sent it to the Mercedes-Benz of Buckhead. Once it got there, the service manager told me that there was no recall for the vehicle. When I found out that he said later on, he came and told me that the work was done in 2016, but it's still leaking. So when the line that they purchased,
14: hey, Jarrell,
12: did not work.
14: Well,
12: yes, sir.
14: Can you get to the question?
12: Oh, my question is, they don't want to honor the recall. They had these customer service tech team do an investigation. It took about a week. They came back and said they're not honoring the recall neither.
14: Okay.
12: My question is, what should be my next opportunity? Because there's no line to fit this car, and the car is rendered useless now.
14: Okay.
12: Sitting on the dealer lot.
13: Is there a recall or not? I can't get that from
12: yes.
13: you. It's because you
12: yes.
13: said they
12: yes.
13: said there wasn't a recall. So,
12: yes. I have actually...
13: Let me...
12: Yes, sir?
13: Let me help you here. So if you go to the NHTSA, which is NHTSA.gov website, and put in your identification number, does it identify there's a recall?
12: Yes.
13: Okay.
12: I have a physical copy of that.
13: All right. And they're saying that they've already done the recall, correct?
12: Yes.
13: Okay. Once a recall's done, they're done. They don't have to go back and redo it again. That's not part of their program. And so, but what you can do is you can contact customer service at Mercedes-Benz of North America, and you can
12: and
13: open a claim with them. Once you open the claim, if they can either make it happen or not, if they decide not to make it happen, then your next part would be civil litigation, which you can sue whoever you want to in this country. All right?
12: Okay.
14: Let me ask you a question, Kevin. Jarrell, did you see the recall done on the work done on the car?
13: He wouldn't know.
14: He wouldn't know. Okay.
13: He wouldn't.
14: There's no way of him finding out if that work has been done.
13: Yeah.
14: Okay.
12: Yes, sir. I just purchased the car maybe nine months ago.
14: Okay, Jerome.
13: He can ask for a copy of the service history from the dealership.
14: Right. So that's.
13: So I would go back and ask for a copy of the service history and see if it's in there, and then go from there when you open the case. All right.
14: Thank you, Jarrell. Thanks for your call. Let's go to Chip in Buford. Go ahead, Chip.
1: Hey, I have a Hyundai Veloster 1.6 turbo, 2019. And I hear about the oil catch can thing. I am not modifying the car. I'm 53 years old. Do I need it or not?
13: Yes. Okay. So
1: yes, absolutely.
13: Yeah. So what it does is the catch can, it intercepts oily, dirty vapors coming down the crankcase before they can re-enter your air intake system. It relieves it of oil and moisture and carbon buildup and sludge from accumulating your intake valves. Definitely do it. You don't need two. One catch can's fine on that.
1: Okay, so second question, is it going to avoid like the CarMax warranty? 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So if they say, oh, well, you know.
13: I have no idea about the CarMax warranty. You would have to read that yourself. But I would verify with them first because it's a normal product done, and if you have it installed by a professional or even them, you shouldn't have a problem.
1: Right, so it's not considered a modification, I guess is my point.
13: Correct.
14: All right.
1: Okay. Small second question. Okay. Reliability on these?
13: I just answered it.
1: I've heard horror stories, but it's the better of the punch, I guess I could say.
13: Yes. Yeah. 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
14: Great call, Chris, gotcha. 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Let's go to Karen in Buford. 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
2: Thanks for taking my call. I have a 2025 Toyota Ram 4 hybrid, and most of the time the entertainment center does not work. I've taken it to a dealership close by 3 times. They say they've made updates, but it still doesn't work correctly. Most of the time, you know, I crank it up, I start down the road, the radio doesn't come on, it does my phone, I can't use my phone over it. The touchscreen doesn't work almost all the time. When I use the pushable microphone to call someone, it tells me that I'm not connected to GPS. It's just really all confused.
13: Okay.
2: And thank you, I don't know what else to do, but it's made me not like the car.
14: Well, thank you, Karen.
13: It shouldn't be that difficult because it's under warranty, correct?
2: Yeah.
13: And I'm guessing you took it to Mall of Georgia?
2: Correct. 3 times.
13: Okay. Do me a favor. Take it to Beaver Toyota. It's the next closest one to you.
2: Okay.
13: Send me an email and let me know when it's coming in. Now, there's. I'm going to give you a secret that you can do to make it work for you, okay?
2: Oh, great.
13: So if it happens, it's called a hard reset. I want you to press and hold the vehicle's audio volume power button down.
14: At the same time?
13: For 10 to 15 seconds, and that'll force a manual reset of that head unit. That will generally clear it up. But it sounds like they need to do an OTA, which is an over-the-air update, and it should fix the software bug. But if it doesn't, and that doesn't work for you, run it up to Beaver Toyota. Let me know when you're going. I'll let Patrick and his team know that you're coming, and they'll get that head unit replaced or repaired for you immediately.
14: So say it again slowly. What buttons does she push at the same time?
13: It's the audio/volume power button. So it's your volume and power button, or your volume power button. Just hold it down for 15 seconds, and that should force a manual reset.
14: And then, Karen, send an email to Kevin. Everyone, this is for you to email to send to Kevin, to get in touch with Kevin, is carguys@wsbradio.com. Okay?
2: Wonderful. Wonderful. Thank you so much.
14: Yes, ma'am. Let's go to Jeff in Covington. Hey, Jeff.
3: Hey, Shelley. Hey, guys. I love your show. Thank you so much for taking my call.
13: Well, thanks for holding.
14: What's your question, Jeff?
3: Okay, I have a 2014 Chevy Equinox with 78,000 miles on it. I just got it. I've been trying to shop around for a warranty. I've been told that it's only good for 100,000 miles. I drive for work, and I'm going to be at 100,000 before the end of the year. So does it make sense to get a warranty? And if it does, which is the best one to get out there?
13: This is what I'm going to tell you. It's a 10-year-old car. There's not a warranty company out there I would recommend to take that money and invest into a $3,000 warranty. I would take that money and I would pay yourself and save $200 a month or $100 a month to offset those repairs rather than investing in a warranty, because here's the problem. First of all, it's a 12-year-old GM product, and the failure rate is going to be astronomical on items to a warranty company, and you're just not going to get what you're looking for. So there's people that will sell you one. You'll see Andrew Jones on TV advertising it. You'll see people on TV telling you that that's the warranty. Just don't do it. Don't. I'm sorry. There's one warranty company that I would recommend. If you email me, I will see if where they have a dealer that Paul and his company could write that policy, or if they recommend it. Okay.
14: Would a dealership do it? No.
13: Right. Yeah.
14: A dealership. That's what you just said. Okay.
13: Yeah, but the problem is you have to pay them to check out the car and make sure everything's good.
9: Understood.
13: And then it's another 30 days before it even that costs you against your warranty. If it even goes, and you could probably buy a 50,000-mile warranty, but
14: at this point, it doesn't make sense.
13: At this point, pay yourself.
14: Thank you, Jeff. We appreciate you. Let's go to John in Acworth. Go ahead, John.
16: Hey, Kevin. Hey, Shelley. Go Mets. Go Giants.
14: All right.
13: That's right, and take the Knicks with you.
16: I hear on the news every day about car fires all over town. What causes them, and what can somebody do to avoid them?
13: Don't buy a Tesla. It's just straight up answer. Just don't buy a Tesla, and 40% of the car fires will go away. So
14: Teslas and Tesla cars, 40% of car fires.
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14: 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We will be right back.

0: 1249 in the Trustdale.com 24-hour traffic center. A couple of trouble spots along 75 South, getting out of Bartow, Cherokee, and Cobb counties this afternoon. 75 South, a left lane crash past Old Allatoona Road before you get to the Lake Allatoona Bridge or just after it, causing a little bit of a backup there. And then you'll find brake lights out of Kennesaw. A crash 75 South past Canton Road, Highway 5. That is blocking two right lanes now as you travel towards the north and south 120 loops. And a big jam continues in Gwinnett County because of the paving project. 85 northbound, three right lanes are knocked out beginning past Beaver Ruin Road. I'm Ashley Frasca, Triple Team Traffic, 95.5 WSB.
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13: Man, that was slow for the speed section. 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
6: At 1 o'clock, I'm Mary Ryan Howarth. Our top story, President Trump will possibly look into winding down the war soon. Correspondent Donna Warder reports that Trump plans to talk about demining the Strait of Hormuz with allies on Monday's Group of Seven summit in France.
7: Britain and France have expressed interest in taking part in the demining of the crucial waterway. The official says Trump also plans to meet on the sideline of the summit with leaders of Egypt, Qatar, and United Arab Emirates to discuss winding down the Iran war.
6: It's 88 degrees in Midtown Atlanta, hot and muggy this afternoon with the possibility of rain. Atlanta's most accurate and dependable forecast is coming up. Happening now, Atlanta police are investigating after a car crashes into a pillar connected to a MARTA train track. Police officers and Atlanta Fire and Rescue responded to Lee Street, where they found two men inside the car that collided with the pillar. They are both taken to the hospital. APD says charges are expected in this case. The heat is on in Atlanta, and the soaring heat index hit some kids hard at a park in northwest Atlanta.
8: Atlanta Fire Rescue says EMS treated several children's heat emergencies at the 98 block of Anderson Avenue. One had a nosebleed, another an altered level of consciousness, and one was suffering heat exhaustion. Children's Healthcare of Atlanta's Dr. Ashley Brulette says heat illness can definitely sneak up on you.
9: It usually is somebody who seems to be dragging, who's really thirsty, who's needing to take more breaks, and then usually because they want to keep doing their activities, they keep pushing, and that's really where we start to get into trouble.
8: Dr. Brulette says it's crucial to drink enough water, but if you wait until you're thirsty, your ability to fight heat

0: Illnesses already compromised. In Atlanta, Veronica Waters, 95.5 WSB.
1: A tragedy in Central Florida as 5-year-old twin girls from the Atlanta area drown after swimming in a pool at a vacation home in Kissimmee. The Osceola County Sheriff's Office says the girls were part of a family visiting from Georgia. Investigators say 4 adults staying at the house had gone out to grab food and left a 15-year-old in charge. And that's when the twins were found unresponsive in the pool. They later died at the hospital. The county medical examiner will determine the cause of death. A firefighter was killed in a rollover crash in a fire truck.
2: The ladder truck was responding to a reported structure fire when it overturned at the intersection of Sigmund Road and Eastview Road in Conyers. Firefighter Juan Smith was killed in the accident. Now, nobody else was hurt. Rockdale County Fire Chief James Robinson asking the community to keep the firefighters' family, loved ones, and fellow firefighters in their thoughts and prayers. The Georgia State Patrol is investigating exactly what happened. Keith Cuomo, 95.5 WSB.
1: Fulton County is planning to stop accepting people arrested for low-level misdemeanors, but Sandy Springs Mayor Rusty Paul says the sheriff hasn't provided many specifics.
3: That's caused a lot of consternation, more because we're not clear when it's going to start and what that really means.
1: In a statement, the sheriff's office says it is committed to a thoughtful and deliberative process with input from local leaders and stakeholders. The department has also postponed the original start date of July 1st for this initiative. The city of Mulberry is holding its first festival ever today at Duncan Creek Park. Mayor Michael Coker says they are looking back at accomplishments since being created a year and a half ago, while also looking forward.
4: And our comprehensive plan is basically what we want the city to look like in 5, 10, 20 years.
1: The festival will also include performances from local musicians and food sampling from restaurants nearby. It's 103.
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1: 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Let's check in with Ashley Frasca in the WSB 24-Hour Traffic Center.
13: Mary Ryan, unfortunately, we have a new red alert, a traffic red alert. I-285 northbound just got shut down with a vehicle fire at 166 Langford Parkway. That is exit number 5. The inner loop shut down as there's a lot of smoke in the area, a vehicle on the fire there, or on fire on the shoulder. So it's probably going to be best to try to work your way to the east side perimeter, avoid that stretch of Fulton County on the west side, or use the downtown connector to avoid the red alert 285 north shutdown at Langford Parkway. Earlier crash in Marietta still blocking one right lane, 75 south past Canton Road, and paving in Gwinnett County getting up to Duluth. Three right lanes are blocked, 85 northbound past Beaver Ruin. I'm Ashley Frasca from the Trustdale.com 24-Hour Traffic Center, Triple Team Traffic, 95.5 WSB.
14: I'm Channel 2 Action News Chief Meteorologist Brad Nitz. Hot today, we'll top out around 93 with a heat index between 95 and 100. Just a 20% chance of a stray shower or storm. Tomorrow, rain chance goes up to 60%, high 90.
1: 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I'm Mary Ryan Howorth, 95.5 WSB.
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17: 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Welcome to Money Unleashed on 95.5 WSB. I'm Eric Johnson. With me, as always, is Kyle Allen. And we're the vice presidents of Hoffman Financial Group. We're here with you every single Saturday for 2 full hours talking about what's going on in the world and how it affects your successful retirement. Kyle, before we get into another big show, how you doing, man?
18: Man, doing great. So we've been trying to get ready for a little beach trip.
17: Oh, okay.
18: We always go down to St. Augustine. My mother is one of five, so we're talking big family.
17: Oh, boy.
18: Right? And my son is turning 5 this October, so he's in that zone where, like, all the cousins are running around, and it's such a great time, right? Now, I got to get there first. It's not like St. Augustine is right around the corner.
17: A bit of a drive.
18: A little bit of a drive.
17: Smidge.
18: Yeah, my mom was like, are you going to fly down? I'm like, no. My son's flown before, so we could, but I'm still in the zone where it's a little easier to just pack up and drive, right? So it's travel time, right? It's summer. There's a lot of great things going on. And then, you know, I guess if you're listening to us, maybe you're traveling through, right? Maybe you've came into Atlanta to visit somebody. Maybe you're going down to beach yourself.
17: Yeah, maybe you're like, hey, you know, I like driving too. I don't want to go to that stupid airport. You know, I mean, like, how many times have I been to the airport this year? I'm good. Like, I've hit my quota on airport and I get it. But, you know, that's, you know, talk about driving. Sometimes you can find some blind spots when you're driving, you know, in the mirrors. But we're going to talk about some blind spots of retirement, Kyle. And I want to kind of hop into the topic of income, right? And specifically spending. So we have an article here from Forbes, and it pointed out that not preparing a spending plan as you transition into retirement can be a real blind spot for some of these retirees. So not knowing what's coming in and coming out could be a problem. That's not the case when you're building a full retirement plan at Hoffman Financial Group, is it, Kyle?
18: It's not, right? So when you start looking at this idea of a spending plan, right? We've talked about it before. The average cost on fun in America is about $2,000 a month. The average cost here in Atlanta for bills is about $5,000 to $6,000 a month, depending on your mortgage. By the way, that's assuming a mortgage of about $2,500. So then you start saying, okay, a lot of people could retire if they're paying the bills somewhere around $60,000.
17: Sure.
18: Some people are going to push that up to, say, $80,000 if they're having a certain level of fun. I think a lot of retirees come in and they want about $100,000, so about $8,000 a month. But as the article points out, you just need to know. So it's okay if it's 5. It's okay if it's 8. It might even be okay if it's 10 or 15 or even 20.
17: Mm-hmm.
18: I work with a lot of clients. They don't spend enough, right? And I think of it is just awareness. They were raised by a generation that went through World War I and World War II and Spanish flu and Cuban Missile Crisis. And they spent their whole life working and saving and investing and doing the right thing. And then they raised their kids to say, okay, you need to do the same. You need to work hard. You need to save well. You need to invest intelligently. And then you get into retirement and you don't realize that the world has really shifted, right? Inflation has changed the way things cost. If we look at the stock market itself, we think about Peter Lynch back in the 80s and, you know, Fidelity Magellan and what they could return out of that portfolio. And now we live in a world where basically running double on the S&P 500, right? So you've got to be able to sit down with this and say, what is the custom plan for me, right? How do I build a plan with sources of retirement paychecks that last the rest of your life, right? No matter how long you live and are sufficient to pay for the living expenses, right? So what is that plan? How do we build that, right? So take me into that, right? What's the first building block of the savings or income plan?
17: You know what, Kyle, it's a great question. You know, we talk about this all the time on the show. I'm going to say it again. You know, when you're buying real estate, it's location, location, location. When you're creating a retirement plan, it's income, income, income, right? Because when you stop working, the backboard of your W-2 or 1099 stops and you have to now learn how to live off the money you've accrued throughout your life. And step one is understanding what you need, which is why we're talking about the blind spot, right? You can't wing it. So you really need to sit down. We've got to actually go through what we spend to get an idea of the outflows. Once you understand the outflows, then you can understand what your wishes, wants, and needs are for the money. So yes, you obviously have to have, you know, money, number one, and obviously you have to have enough money coming in to pay your bills because they're not going to stop, but you need to have more money coming in than that, right? Because you're retired now. So you need to have a way to accrue for things. And that's really the keys to the castle, is making sure that you've got more money than you think coming in, or think you need coming in, I should say, rather. What do I mean by that? So let's say that you're spending $8,000 like you just suggested to live in Atlanta. Well, if that's the case, I'm going to try to get you $10,000 to $12,000. That's after taxes plus inflation. And the reason why you want to do that is because you need a way to save up for the cruises and the trips and the spoiling grandkids and buying a Harley or the new fishing rods, whatever it is for you, right? Because if you don't, everything extra that you need in your life is going to be coming out of your portfolio, and that's how you can drain it down in retirement. But the good news for all of this is it doesn't take as much money as you think to accomplish this income goal, to create this income stream that you need to supplement your pensions and Social Securities if you're blessed enough to have that. And when you do it this way and you realize that, hey, this doesn't take every single dollar I have to create this income, then that means that there's money off to the side you can continue to grow in retirement. And that creates basically a mind blow for most people, because everyone that walks into our office thinks it's a race to zero, and that's just simply not the case. So step one is why we're talking about the blind spot. You have to understand your outflows of money first, then you can figure out how to plan to give you more than what you need in retirement.
18: Yeah, and I would say then you start building in these things that give you that, right? So you start with the kind of the most basic, right? We've got Social Security. Later on the show, we're going to get really deep into Social Security, but 500 different ways you could take it. Generally, the three would be early, at full, or deferred, right? Delayed retirement. So that's going to be a piece of the puzzle. Let's say that's around $2,000 a month. Then you're going to say, okay, do I have a pension, right? Now, a lot of people don't have pensions as much anymore, but there are people with pensions. About 30% of American retirees have a pension, even though a lot of those pensions aren't as much as they used to be. So how much is your pension? How much is your Social Security? You know, for a lot of people, that could be 40%, 60%, or even 80% of the need. And I think that's one of the first things to understand, because if what you're getting from Uncle Sam is 40, 60, 80% of what you need, there may be less pressure on your assets than you think, right? So if you're someone who has read the article that says you need $1.3 to $1.5 million in retirement, well, not if Social Security and the pension cover all the bills. You don't need anything.
17: That's true.
18: Right? So that's where this gets kind of interesting, because it starts looking at these building blocks of income and how they relate to each other. So you've got to figure out what Social Security is going to pay. You've got to figure out if you have a pension, what that's going to pay and when it can be turned on. And then you've got to start looking that at in relation to that spending plan that we talked about.
17: 100%. So income is the key building block to creating one of these retirement plans. And getting this process started, I know it seems like a lot for people. Like, people don't I find a lot don't want to talk about how much they spend. Mm-hmm. I know that you and I see a lot of people with the pleasure of sitting down with thousands of families a year, and I would argue probably about half of them have no idea what they spend, which is the winging it part that we were talking about. We have to get around that, though. You have to really dive into this. I don't know anybody that just wants to willy-nilly a retirement. They want to know that it's going to work, right? Well, Kyle, Forbes boiled it down to basically two outcomes when there's no clear plan to spending. So some people spend too much in retirement, way too much. And it's an obvious problem because you're going to run out of money. But there are also folks out there, for a variety of reasons, spend far too little, which you just alluded to, and I see it all the time too. And they end up not being able to really maximize their retirement and enjoy those years, which you should be doing. So we don't want people to end up in either of these positions, do we?
18: We don't. And I think it's just an awareness thing. I'll actually walk you through a case. Prospective client came in yesterday with their daughter. I think she was 41, 42. They were in their early 70s, right?
17: Okay.
18: So they were looking at themselves and they were saying, we feel like we're in a place where we're going to pay too much in taxes.
17: Okay.
18: And so they came in to sit down with me and I said, you've got one of the most tax efficient plans I've ever seen.
17: Mm-hmm.
18: And they're like, what? And I'm like, yeah, so your fear actually helped you get to this place. When it comes to taxes, you really won't pay much at all in taxes. However, when we look at what's going on here, your daughter's got a couple million dollars in what she has. So really, your spending plan is too low.
17: Yeah.
18: And they looked at each other like, what? And I was like, yeah, if your daughter doesn't need this money and this is what you have, then we could build a spending plan that basically runs out of money somewhere around 95. And you could really increase your spending by about 60%. And they were like, 60%?
17: 60%.
18: I was like, yeah, so you're sitting on all this extra money that's accruing for your daughter, and she's made it clear she's got multiple millions herself. So it's not just you. I think the other thing we've learned in the early stages of the company, as I was signing up clients, we were sort of saying, okay, my job is to replace paychecks and help people make retirement decisions.
17: Right.
18: Now I would argue we've become the family advisor. It's not just I work for you. It's I work for the whole family. I'm helping everybody. Because when we sat down with the daughter, we learned that they really should have a spending plan that was increased by quite a bit. And so there's so many different ways you can look at this. And I think it's just having the awareness and the courage to sit down and look at it over and over and over and over again, because the world is always changing. The details are always changing.
17: Your life's always changing.
18: Yeah, that's exactly what happened to them, right? So 10 years ago, their daughter wasn't in a position that could be said like that. They made an assumption that she would do well, but she's done extremely well.
17: Right.
18: So now...
17: So what are we doing here? Can't take it with you.
18: Why don't we change the spending? So in their mind, they were thinking, I've got to have the same spending plan all the way through retirement. And yes, that first 10 years, it made sense to have it that way. But now that your daughter has invested well, and she and her husband have millions of dollars, you could increase your spending starting today. And so that's the point. It's continually getting back into that plan, even if you've built it, and looking at it from different angles to be able to figure out how do you do it most efficiently, how do you maximize your income, or if you've never built one, start that discussion.
17: Yeah, so I know this can all sound very daunting, and people have a really hard time taking the first step, but I can assure you it's much easier than you think. 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
17: 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Coming up next on Money Unleashed, some politicians are making some moves in the market. We're going to do a little scorekeeping and let you know how it could benefit you next on Money Unleashed with Eric Johnson and Kyle Allen on 95.5 WSB.
13: 120 in the Trustdale.com 24-hour traffic center. Watching a red alert, but hopefully they're going to open a couple of left lanes here soon with a vehicle fire. It is almost out on 285 northbound at exit number 5. That's 166 Langford Parkway. All lanes have been blocked for about 20 minutes as they're trying to put out the fire. Then they'll open a left lane or two. Big delays with paving through Gwinnett County. Crews are working in three right lanes, 85 northbound up past Beaver Ruin Road. You may want to go ahead and use Buford Highway or Satellite Boulevard as your alternate routes there. A crash clearing in Marietta from the right lane, 75 south past Canton Road. And Hero out with a stalled box truck on the downtown connector, 7585 North University Avenue. I'm Ashley Frasca, Triple Team Traffic, 95.5 WSB.
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2: Welcome back, Atlanta, to Money Unleashed on 95.5 WSB. I'm Eric Johnson. He's Kyle Allen, and we are the vice presidents of Hoffman Financial Group. And Kyle, there's been a bunch of politicians making moves in the market. So let's talk about this and how it could sometimes benefit our clients. I haven't heard any of these. Have you heard of any of these come up recently in the news, perhaps?
3: Yeah, it's been in the news for a couple of years, right? So the big one, of course, for a long time was Nancy Pelosi. So we'll get to her in a second. But the one that sort of triggered my attention recently was they released the trades here from Q1 from the president. So the president had basically no trading in January. Like, let me just say this before I say all of this. I don't want this to sound like I'm saying there's some like nefarious thing going on. Like, I kind of think it's a non-issue. But it is important to talk about, right? So one of the things we saw here, President Trump wasn't doing any trading really in January and then in February and kind of moving on after that. There were a lot of trades, right? So when people see things like that, they're like, well, okay, did he have inside information? He had $1 million each in things like NVIDIA and Microsoft and Boeing and Oracle, which to me is a non-issue. It's like, of course he had $1 million in NVIDIA. Like, the guy's worth a lot of money. I'm surprised he didn't have more in NVIDIA.
2: Well, that's the thing. I just want everyone to know, like, $1 million to Donald Trump in NVIDIA is like throwing a tic-tac down a whale's mouth.
3: But what was interesting, of course, was there wasn't a lot of movement, then all of a sudden was the movement. And so we see things like this. We've had trackers that follow people like Ted Cruz. Kind of the most famous is the Nancy Pelosi tracker. So
2: she's the only person that's ever been better than Warren Buffett. It's really weird.
3: Yeah, we pulled some of these numbers, right? So she's got Apple, NVIDIA, Alphabet, and they represent her largest tech positions. Her portfolio gained 71% in 2024 versus the S&P 500, which was only up 25%, so basically tripled it. And her cumulative 37-year trading record shows 16,930%, right? So these are pretty amazing gains compared to the S&P 500 that's at 2,300%, right? So in January of 2026, Pelosi exercised a call option to acquire 5,000 shares of NVIDIA at $80. I don't think that's a big deal. I think you're kind of always buying those positions like that. But it is a little interesting when you see someone like her making three times what the market's making. I think we all can agree, and I've seen the stats on this. It's like 9 out of 10 Americans think that if you're a politician and you're in that power of influence, you should just buy the index. Like, we should just force them into the indexes. I'm on board with that. I don't know how you feel about that, but I understand for some of them that could be frustrating. They own stocks before, but it's like, okay, you're doing public service. It used to be something in the old days where, like, you left your job, you went up and did your public service, and then you came back to your job.
2: Correct.
3: But now we have these career politicians. So in the world of career politicians, in my opinion, this is not the company opinion, this is just Kyle's opinion, I think they should be stuck in the index funds. I don't think they should be trading stock positions.
2: I agree with that unequivocally. And I think they should be putting in, you know, S&P 500. Keep it very simple, because what the whole purpose of their job is to make America a better country, right? So put them in the S&P.
3: Yeah.
2: You know, make America better. That's your job as a politician. So, yeah, I think if you're going to enter the arena of politics, yeah, you should be put into S&P 500. And then all the bad decisions you choose to make, you feel. And all the good decisions you make, I think it would entice people to make better decisions if you're 535 Congress people that we got, right?
3: And that's why I wanted to bring this out. Not necessarily because I think something nefarious is going on or they have some kind of game that we don't have access to. Sometimes clients come in and they've given up, right? They read articles like this. They see things going on. I've heard people say the stock market is a game or a casino and I'm going to lose.
2: Or it's rigged.
3: Rigged.
2: Yeah, stuff like that.
3: Right? So, okay. I get the emotion around that. And being from a small town, I actually grew up with a lot of people that believed things like that. Whereas when you see this and you say, okay, the basic market in the run that we're looking at here in 2024 for Nancy Pelosi went up 25%. Okay, so in just 1 year, if you had $1 million, you made $250,000.
2: That's not the worst thing in the world.
3: That's an amazing thing. And then you think about the magnitude of effect of the GDP and the economy here in the United States. And then you think about the amazing things that are going on in just AI alone, right? You've got 500 companies. You've got these top sort of big companies. There are 10 of them. They're running about 40% of what's going on inside that index. I just really, really have a broken heart for people who have given up. They're sitting in cash 40, 50, 60, 80% of their money.
2: Oh, yeah.
3: Because they believe that someone else is going to be successful and not them. Here's what I'm here to tell you. This process of economic activity is profitable, and it's for you. Now, does that mean you need to put every dollar in NVIDIA or every dollar into Apple or even every dollar into stocks? No.
2: No.
3: However, there's a real amazing thing going on in this country currently. It's not behind us. It's happening right now. It's in our future. It's part of our present. And if you don't have access into that, it's going to be detrimental. I was working with a prospective client the other day. She had 80% of her money sitting in cash. She said she had had it that way for the last 5 years. She was worried about economics. She was worried about the markets. She's worried about politicians. She sees all these negative things. So she's been sitting in cash for 5 years.
2: Well, that's a big mistake.
3: That's tough.
2: That's a big mistake. You missed out on a lot of good stuff that's been happening. And there's more good stuff to come, too. But, you know, I think that what you were mentioning right there is there's a lot of different emotional traps. Like, for instance, that lady who came in saying that she's never going to make any money, it's always rigged against her. I think one of the biggest problems that most people have, especially retail investors when they come in here, is that they're watching TV to get their information, right? And that's the biggest problem because it's the easiest medium of learning about this stuff. And they go on and they wind up watching these people. You know, Jim Cramer is a great example. They fall in love with the guy's personality and they like the guy and they start watching him and then they start idolizing this person because they know more than they do, right? And then what happens is they might take a tip from a certain talking head on television and it doesn't usually work out, right? Because they're not trying to make you get rich. They're trying to tell you what just happened, right? So most people are on the back end of things and they think it's rigged because every time they hear all these great things about a company, what they're failing to realize is that it's already made its run, right? And then they get it at the top and then they immediately lose money every time they purchase an equity. So you got to limit those emotional traps that you have and you can't trust TV like it's the gospel, right? You can't do it.
3: And there are ways to take part in this thing without just buying stocks directly.
2: Yeah, there's ways of entering the market and not getting hurt. It's called dollar cost averaging. And that's putting little pieces in here and there, right? Maybe every 2 weeks or maybe every month. And then that way you're getting into the market in small chunks. So if it goes up, great, you made money. If it's going down, you're buying low. And you know, hopefully you make some money on the way back up, right? So that's why cost averaging is a big deal. 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
8: At 1:30, I'm Mary Ryan Howorth. Our top story happening now. President Trump says on Truth Social that the memorandum of understanding is scheduled to be signed tomorrow. He says the Strait of Hormuz will be open after signing. There is no clear confirmation on this signing date, but Pakistan's prime minister does say that the memorandum is expected to be signed by tomorrow. Selena Wang reports.
9: The senior administration official says if Iran holds up their end of the bargain, they'll get relief from crushing economic pressure and reintegrate into the global economy. Trump says Iran will promise never to build or obtain a nuclear weapon, but that promise is not new. In fact, it was in the very first paragraph of the nuclear deal negotiated under President Obama, a deal that Trump tore up and still repeatedly criticizes to this day.
8: Iran's media says today that a funeral ceremony for the former supreme leader is now set to happen in July. If you plan to use MARTA this weekend, be warned. concerned, MARTA police say anyone caught vandalizing fare gates at its stations will face felony charges.
5: The cost of replacing those gates is a couple of $1,000.
8: MARTA Police Chief Scott Crayers says anyone caught intentionally damaging the fare gates will be charged with a felony and prosecuted. About 10 people have already been arrested. A 12-year-old boy is recovering after he's shot in Atlanta. Officers responded to a park near Windsor Street Friday night. APD reports that they found the boy with a gunshot wound. He was transported to the hospital in stable condition. Police say it appears he may have been an unintended target. Rick Ross Car and Bike Show is happening now in Fayetteville this afternoon.
6: Up to 7,000 people are expected for the fifth annual car show at the Rapper's Fayetteville Mansion. Those large crowds are why organizer Freddie Pena says the car show is working with city leaders and police this year.
10: They've done a great job with, you know, teaching us how to strategize and organize this an event of this magnitude.
6: Fayette County initially denied the event's permit in years past due to zoning issues, but later approved it. This year, over 40 officers will direct traffic along Old National Highway. Jordan Brown, 95.5 WSB.
8: It's 1:33.
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8: It's 1:35, time now for live team coverage of traffic and weather. Let's check in with Ashley Frasca in the 24-hour traffic center.
15: Unfortunately, still calling this a traffic red alert as 285 northbound has been shut down at exit 5, 166 Langford Parkway with a vehicle fire, taking longer than anticipated to get this vehicle fire out. But a hero unit is in the left lane, almost ready to pace traffic to open at least one left lane, maybe two. So the wait isn't going to be much longer. If you're hearing this coming up from the south side, best to follow 85 north into town and use the downtown connector northbound as an alternate route. And a stalled box truck that has cleared on the connector north at University Avenue. Still paving delays getting into Duluth. 85 northbound, three right lanes knocked out past Beaver Ruin. From the Trustdale.com 24-hour traffic center, I'm Ashley Frasca. Triple team traffic, 95.5 WSB.
16: I'm Channel 2 Action News Chief Meteorologist Brad Nitz. Low to mid-90s this afternoon. Heat index approaches 100. Then overnight into tomorrow morning, down to 75. 90 with scattered showers and storms. Sunday afternoon, rain chance 60%.
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0: Welcome back, Atlanta, to Money Unleashed on 95.5 WSB. I'm Eric Johnson. He's Kyle Allen, and we are the vice presidents of Hoffman Financial Group. And what we're going to talk about now, we talk about literally every show, Kyle, and it's the five P's. So say it with me now. What are they? Proper planning prevents poor performance. Bingo, right? And there are countless Americans out there who are struggling with their financial planning. And one of the biggest reasons we do this show is to provide the insight to help everybody avoid that. So why are so many people struggling, Kyle?
1: Well, there are plenty of reasons, right? But there's something I thought was interesting. Schwab polled 1,000 adults and found that many of them are putting off their financial planning because they believe it's time-consuming and complicated.
0: All right, so let's dig into this. Like, what do you make of that?
1: I guess the first thing I would say is, and I heard this recently, so it makes me think of it, the nervous system will choose a familiar hell and avoid an unfamiliar heaven. Right, so the familiar hell is just not doing something. It's just sort of continuing forward. And the unfamiliar heaven would be to sit down, go through the numbers. It's unfamiliar. It's a little scary, even though it'll get you to heaven.
0: It's hard. People think it's hard.
1: It's almost like you're worried that if you sit down and do the financial planning, it'll tell you that you can't retire and there's bad things in the plan.
0: All right, let's break down the results of this study, Kyle. So for starters, many people responded that saving for retirement is more complicated than they'd like. And about two-thirds say they don't have a formal plan. That's a written plan that we talk about. You should have one. 25% don't even have a plan at all. There are the respondents who said, I just don't have time to create a plan. So I would argue, okay, well, if you got time to go to work and plan for a vacation and plan for your next family gathering, you should have a plan for how you're going to spend your money in retirement, right?
1: Or I'll make it even easier for you. Okay, I hear you. For everyone that is saying, I don't have time to create the plan, fine. Do you have time to pick up the phone and call the Hoffman Group? Because I'll do it for you.
0: That's exactly right.
1: Totally fine. You don't have time? Guess who has time? I've got an army of financial advisors that have time. They're ready. They're willing. They're able. And that's what they're begging you, to just say hello. All you got to do is say hello. All you got to do is connect for a few minutes. It sounds like it's super stressful and it's super complicated, but we'll do the work for you. Here's the exciting news. We have a special offer for you today. 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
1: And that's exciting because now we are a part of the solution.
0: So it kind of sounds like to me, if you're worried about time, don't, because you got an army of people ready to do it for you.
1: Exactly.
0: Is that what I'm hearing?
1: That's exactly right.
0: Fantastic.
1: Now, the second thing that people are saying, right? So the first one is time. The second thing that people are saying is cost. Because another common objection, or maybe just misconception, is that it's too expensive to get an advisor to do this, right? So in their head, they're thinking, okay, you're going to charge us $1,000, $2,000, $4,000, $5,000. It's like, hold on. Some do, but what does it cost here for us?
0: Well, it's no cost and no obligation for the people who give us their time.
1: So it's that simple, right? It's not a lot of time. It's not any cost. We'll do it for free. We're ready. We're here. And this is what we do every day.
0: That's right. And it all starts with a portfolio x-ray. So what does that look like for people? Let me dive into that. It's actually very simple. So when people do call in and ask us to do this no cost, no obligation portfolio x-ray for them, yeah, we're going to need a little information. We're going to ask for your statements so we can analyze them. And we run a couple different reports.
1: And let's pause it there. Why? Why do you want my statements, right? Because, hey, I don't want to tell anybody what I've got in my accounts.
0: Got it. Well, we need to understand what the engine looks like before we can tweak it and fix it.
1: So when you say engine, you're saying, all right, we want to know what types of investments you're in, right? Because I know a lot of people, they say, well, those are my investments. And we want to go into what are your investments?
0: Yeah. So it's not just the bottom line number, like, hey, here are all my investments. It's like, are you in Apple? Are you in Tesla? Are you in warrants? Are you in options? Are you in convertible notes? Are you in a bond fund? Like, we need to know these things. Because then we can identify what's working, what's not working, and what can be improved upon. And the only way to do that is to get a clear look at it. And yeah, you're going to need your statements for that. But we back it up with a Morningstar report, give you the analytics, and we also give you a quantitative analysis as well. It tackles a bunch of different things. It tackles, you know, what are your allocations? How is it performing? What are the costs and fees to the investments that you have inside of them that you may or may not be aware of? Additionally, do we have some dead money sitting there? Are we over-diversified? Are we under-diversified? There's a lot you can find out by simply just getting an X-ray of what you're investing in now. And then and only then, when you have a full idea of what's in your portfolio, can you make any additional changes to improve upon that?
1: But hold on, and I'm going to throw this out there, right? If you do this work and you don't charge for it, you're just going to try to sell me something, right?
0: No. This portfolio X-ray, it is no cost, no obligation. You can take it. Like, listen, if you want to come back and hear some of our ideas how to improve what you got, perfect. We'll schedule another appointment. If you don't want to do that, that's up to you.
1: Yeah. So it's easier than we thought. It's less expensive than we thought. So then we go into the last thing. It's just momentum, right? So you're moving along with your day. You're overwhelmed with your day. You've got your kids. You got your grandkids. You got your hobbies. Got all your things. But here's the key for where we are right now. This is the perfect time of the year to stop, take a look, and clean this up. Don't let it be another 6 months. Don't let us wake up at Christmas and realize, oh gosh, I'm another year down, another 6 months passed. Because here's the reality. Whether you're 50, 55, 60, or 65 years old, there's no time like the present, and proper planning can fix this worry, fix this stress. And like I said, there's no cost and there's no obligation. So there is absolutely no excuse to not get on the phone, connect with us, and have us do this, even if you have an advisor. Even if you've ran a plan, right? Because you just said 25% of people don't have a plan. That means
0: that's crazy.
1: 60, 70% do have a plan, but they haven't seen it in a while. Okay, we can take your old plan, cross-reference the new plan, and show you what's going on. You mentioned earlier on the show some of the new stocks that are coming to the market. Do you have those new stocks in mind? Are you going to put them in the portfolio? And if you are, what are you going to sell to get them in there, right? So there's always this process of doing the plan, building out the next move, getting ready for the future. And if you haven't looked this in 6 months, it's time to do that. And we can knock this out quite quickly, have a cup of coffee, walk through the process, and make sure you're clear moving forward with your plan.
0: That's exactly right. And here's the thing, with all the things we have to think about every single day, wouldn't it be nice to know that you've got a plan for your money? That's one less thing in the back of your mind that's driving you nuts. It's freeing. There's also another group of people that are out there who don't think that they have enough money to constitute a plan. Let's talk about that for a second.
1: I think most people feel this way. I mean, I have people coming to my office with $750,000 or $1 million, and they're saying, I don't have enough money.
0: Which is, that's crazy.
1: Isn't that wild?
0: That's crazy. You could do so much with that.
1: It's just, I think it's Atlanta. Let's just say it. I think this is a big city with a lot of people. I think I saw a statistic that said there were about 14 or 15 of the S&P 500 companies located and headquartered here. So there are a lot of people that are really, really, really wealthy, right? That hockey stick part of the wealth curve. It doesn't matter. If you've got 200 grand, 500 grand, a million, 2 million, you always have this thing in the back of your head that says, what would it produce, right? If I stopped working and I didn't have the W-2, what would it produce? And that's exactly what we're talking about. So maybe you haven't gotten to the exact magic number for retirement. Maybe you haven't hit the goal yet, but we can show you how to get to the goal. So if you're somebody who's in Generation X and you're saying, I'm young and I don't have that much money, you probably have a lot more money than you think. And retirement probably takes a lot less money than you think to retire. So let's figure that out, right? Maybe you have 200 grand, but you have 5 years before you're going to retire. Maybe you have 300 grand, but you're picking up an inheritance and that's going to play into the plan. So there's so many angles to this process, whether it's inheritance, pension, real estate, all these different things come together to build that distribution. And so what we find for most people is they're negative on the plan. They're negative on their prospect of being successful. And then once we build it, there's a big smile on their face and they're like, wait, I'm good?
0: You're good.
1: So if you really were to wrap this up in a bow and say, what are we offering? I'm offering clarity. I'm offering the moment where you go, oh.
0: Yeah, where you have that aha moment when you realize you're going to be okay. You know, I'm not sure about everybody out there. You know, how much time is that worth? How much money is that worth? You know, I would argue this is something you do have to pay attention to, and you do need to make the time for it. Just like you make time for your family, just make time for your job, just like you make time for vacations. Making time to make sure that you know that you're going to be okay in retirement is super important to me. It's super important to you, and it's super important for all the people we have the pleasure of walking through retirement.
1: And like we said, the good news is it doesn't cost. You don't have to waste your time. And this idea that you don't have enough money, you do have enough money. You do have enough money. Give us a call. We'll go through this process of walking you through retirement, talking about the future, looking at the taxes, looking at the distribution, looking at the gains, looking at the allocation, and then looking at all the different things that could knock you off this plan. And we'll tighten that up so that you can move forward with the confidence and clarity to know that you have a successful retirement.
0: And when we talk about plan, guys, sometimes it involves multiple plans. Some people come in early and we need to plan for a little bit of growth, right? We have to hit a certain number to where we know we can create income for you guys, right? And that could take 10 years, 5 years, 7 years, 2 years, 2 months. It doesn't matter. But then you transition into an income plan, right? We talk about this all the time. The biggest thing about retirement, Kyle, is income planning. Because when your income goes away, you have to replace it. Those bills don't stop, and they never will. So you have to make sure that you could take care of those bills, yes, every single month, but you got to make sure you got more money coming in than you think. Well, wait a minute, Eric. Why? Because you're going to want to go on cruises. You're going to want to spoil your grandkids. You're going to want to buy a new vehicle, upgrade the kitchen, and you got to have a way to save for it. And that's why making sure that the second part, which is almost as important as the first part, is making sure we replace that income for you guys, but still grow it in retirement too. And that's the trick. So making sure you have a plan, you execute the plan properly, and then you convert to a proper income plan. This is all we're talking about. No cost and no obligation for people. It's more than just, hey, this is where we're at. This is how much money you got. And whenever you make these upgrades, it's amazing how much more efficient you get at work. It's amazing how much better you are at home around your family, the less stress you have in your everyday life. And guys, when that 800-pound gorilla jumps off my client's back and runs out of the office, it's the best feeling you can have as an advisor.
1: And that's right.
0: It's what we're trying to do for people. We want to give you the confidence, the clarity, and the kindness to understand that your portfolio is good enough and it's going to get you through the end of the day for you and your whole family.
1: That's right.
0: And guys, don't think that you need to have multi-millions of dollars to benefit from advisory strategies. Because again, there's no cost and no obligation to get a portfolio x-ray and a full financial plan with Hoffman Financial Group. So we've tackled all these objections. 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
2: 150 in the Trustdale.com 24-hour traffic center. Continuing to monitor this red alert, a vehicle fire, and it is still smoking after about 45 minutes. 285 northbound has been shut down at exit 5, 166 Langford Parkway. Delays stretch back to Washington Road, so you need to plan an alternate route. If you're traveling up from Fairburn and Union City on 85 north, just continue into downtown. On the connector, though, that ride northbound a little sluggish in spots, getting all the way up to Freedom Parkway. Big construction delays continue in Gwinnett County, 85 northbound. They're paving in three right lanes beginning past Beaver Ruin Road. I'm Ashley Frasca, Triple Team Traffic, 95.5 WSB.
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0: Welcome back, Atlanta, to Money Unleashed on 95.5 WSB with Eric Johnson and Kyle Allen from Hoffman Financial Group. And now is one of my favorite segments. It's called Ask an Expert. We ask for your questions every single week, and we're going to answer one from Allen in Duluth. And Alan from Duluth says, hey guys, love the show. I'm 64 and recently accepted a buyout offer from my company. Hey, congratulations, Alan. That means I'm officially retired a bit earlier than I planned. My wife is 62 and still working part-time. We have about $850,000 in retirement savings spread across my 401k and IRA, plus a small pension that starts at 65. She also has a modest 401k that could push us over $1 million together. We're trying to figure out the best way to start drawing income without putting too much stress on the portfolio early on. What factors would you be focused on? Any guidance would be appreciated. Alan, thanks so much for the question. Yeah, I'll go ahead and start this off. You know, what I would tell you is, and I think you're coming from this, Alan, from the same perspective most retail investors have, is, hey, we don't want to draw this down, right? We just talked about drawing things down. I hate doing that. And you have to find an advisor who works to a fiduciary standard to set up one of these income plans that Kyle and I have been discussing, right? So you want to make sure that you're taking that $1 million you and your lovely wife have and putting it to work so it creates that extra income you need to supplement the pensions and social securities that you guys have. Now, I understand she's still working and that's great. So that's going to be, you know, helping as far as paying the bills, but you need to make sure you're putting this $1 million to work so it's actually paying you. The way Kyle and I kind of describe it, it's like, hey, you've worked your whole life and that's how you've made money. Now you need to take the money you've saved up and you need to create a job with that, right? Like that needs to be your job paying you in retirement. Kyle, what do you say to Alan?
1: Well, first thing I say to Alan is I've got an office over in Duluth.
0: It's true.
1: Right. I mean, it's what we do. So Alan, we hear you. We understand. There's always a little bit of excitement in this moment because you're about to retire. There's always a little bit of nerves in this moment. We talk about the study from Vanguard that says about 70-80% of people are worried in that retirement red zone. But then once they've built that retirement distribution check, once they've went through it for 3, 4, 5 years, they calm down. So, you know, he's just got to sit down and figure out, okay, how much do we want to spend? What are we going to ultimately invest in? I think it's just shifting mindset out of accumulation and into distribution. And so that distribution plan can be built. I think one of the easiest ways to talk about this is, okay, well, how, right? Like, what do you cost? Where do you put it? So let's talk logistics for a second, right? So let's say he did come in to sit down with our team in Duluth. Well, I always say one of the easiest ways to remember the Hoffman Financial Group is the three Fs.
0: Okay.
1: Right. So the first one is Fidelity, right?
0: Got it.
1: So you need a custodian, you need a place to put the money. So if Alan's money's already at Fidelity, it's fairly easy because we're at the same custodian together. If he's at Charles Schwab or Vanguard, then we would roll the accounts over, right? So we'd open an account at Fidelity, we'd roll the money over into an IRA at Fidelity. F number two, we're looking at the word fiduciary. So our advisors operate on the fiduciary standard. We act in the interest of the client, right? So you're coming in, they're working to build a portfolio based on all the things they know, all the things they see that's in best interest for your family. And then the last one is fee, right? So sometimes we don't talk about this on the show, but I think it's important to do. Our clients are going to be generally around 1%, right? So let's say Alan comes in and he says, hey, I've got $850,000 in my retirement savings spread across my 401k, my IRA, plus a pension. Well, if he gave us the opportunity to help him with that $850,000 in that 401k and IRA, then it would cost him about $8,500, right? So then what do you get for the $8,500, the investment at Fidelity, and the fiduciary that's working for you? You would get meetings each year. So we'd meet quarterly with that client to look at the plan, check the numbers, and help you out. It's not only investments, it's not only advice, it's not only a great custodian and Fidelity.
0: 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And what you're getting is a retirement.

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2: 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Up next on Money Unleashed, everyone thinks they're going to retire on their terms. Sometimes it's not your decision. What do you do? We're going to tackle that next on Money Unleashed with Eric Johnson and Kyle Allen on 95.5 WSB. Coming up next on Money Unleashed, everyone thinks they're going to retire on their terms. But sometimes it's not your call. What do we do next? We'll talk about that on Money Unleashed with Eric Johnson and Kyle Allen on 95.5 WSB.
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7: It's 2 o'clock. I'm Mary Ryan Howarth. Our top story, President Trump is now saying an agreement with Iran is scheduled to get signed tomorrow. However, Iran has denied plans for a Sunday signing, saying it's not finalized. Selena Wang reports.
8: This is just a memorandum of understanding. A lot would still have to be hashed out over a 60-day period. The official says the deal, quote, leads to the dismantling of Iran's nuclear program, the U.S. taking the enriched material, destroying it, and removing it from the country. But there's no specifics about how all of that would happen.
7: Pakistan has said that the agreement would be signed electronically and the memorandum would kick off a new 60-day period of negotiations. It's 90 degrees in Midtown Atlanta. It's hot and muggy this afternoon. Channel 2 Action News chief meteorologist Brad Nitz has Atlanta's most accurate and dependable forecast coming up. A former Cherokee County deputy has been arrested for improperly using the department's license plate reader database. Cherokee County Sheriff's spokesperson Captain Jay Baker says any misuse of technology by an employee is a serious breach of trust and will not be tolerated. Cynthia Jodicey is charged with violation of oath of office and prohibition of law enforcement retaining license plate data. A deadly crash kills a Rockdale County firefighter.
9: Firefighter Juan Smith was on duty and on board the large ladder truck responding to a call when it flipped over at the intersection of Sigmund Road and Eastview Road in Conyers. No one else was seriously hurt in the crash. In a statement, Rockdale Fire Chief James Robinson saying the community's hearts are with the firefighter's family and the entire fire rescue team of Rockdale County. Governor Brian Kemp also posting on X his condolences, asking Georgians to keep the Rockdale community in their thoughts as they mourn this sudden loss. Keith Cromwell, 95.5 WSB.
7: The city of Mulberry is holding its first ever festival today at Duncan Creek Park. Mayor Michael Coker says the festival is about highlighting people and businesses in Mulberry.
10: It's going to feature local musicians who pretty much all exclusively live here. We're going to have local businesses, restaurants that are going to be bringing food for people to sample.
7: He says city leaders are asking residents to come to stations and give feedback on the comprehensive plan. It will outline goals for the almost two-year-old city. The Georgia Bulldogs begin play in the College World Series tonight in Omaha.
11: It's been 18 years since the Diamond Dogs' last appearance on college baseball's biggest stage. They'll meet Texas in the opening game of the double elimination tournament. SEC rivals Oklahoma and Alabama are also in Georgia's bracket. Bulldogs coach Wes Johnson says even though they haven't played those three teams this season,

0: They still know each other well.
1: You know how they all coach, and so you know their tendencies just like they know ours.
0: Georgia is looking for its first national title in baseball since 1990. Bill Caiaccio, 95.5 WSB.
2: President Trump's name is no longer on the Kennedy Center in D.C. Overnight, workers started stripping the letters from the building after a judge rejected a last-minute bid to block any earlier order to remove it. Back in December, Trump renamed the Performing Arts Landmark to the Trump Kennedy Center, and following the removal of several trustees from the board. It's 2:03.
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2: 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Let's check in with Ashley Frasca in the WSB 24-Hour Traffic Center.
12: Kind of a pesky red alert that shouldn't have held all lanes this long, but it's been over an hour now, still battling a vehicle fire. The smoke is still visible on 285 northbound at 166 Langford Parkway, so shut down right at exit number 5. Traffic held up and slow all the way back to I-85 now, so continue on 85 north and go through the city past the airport rather than taking that west side perimeter. Downtown Connector is a good alternate, even though it is stop and go from 166 up to Freedom Parkway. And big construction delays, they continue into Gwinnett County, paving in 3 right lanes, 85 northbound. It begins just past Beaver Ruin. From the Trustdale.com 24-hour traffic center, I'm Ashley Frasca. Triple team traffic, 95.5 WSB.
13: I'm Channel 2 Action News Chief Meteorologist Brad Nitz. Hot today, we'll top out around 93 with a heat index between 95 and 100. Just a 20% chance of a stray shower or storm. Tomorrow, rain chance goes up to 60%, high 90.
2: 90 degrees in Tyrone, 89 in Alpharetta, and it's 90 right here in Midtown. 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I'm Mary Reinhauerth, 95.5 WSB.
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0: Welcome back, Atlanta, to Money Unleashed on 95.5 WSB. I'm Eric Johnson. He's Kyle Allen, and we're the vice presidents of Hoffman Financial Group. Kyle, we've had a great first hour of the show, but we still have a lot to get to. What we're going to talk about now is everybody thinks they're going to retire on their terms, right? I think everyone has the glorious idea that they walk in one day and they sit down with their boss and they say, hey, you know what, man, this has been a great run, but in 2 weeks I'm leaving and I'm going to retire. Well, that's the best case scenario. And sometimes that's not what life hands us, right? So oftentimes we don't go out like Tom Brady. Oftentimes we go out like the football player we never heard of that got his knee blown out. And what that means is that you might be forced into early retirement before you are planning on doing so. Here's a for instance. Let's say you're like, oh, I'm gonna wait to 67, and then at 62, you get handed the pink slip. What do we do?
1: So let's go into this article, right? So the article says, even though many Americans plan to retire at 65 or later, most actually end up leaving the workforce earlier than that, and not because they're sipping cocktails on a beach somewhere, right? So the new research from the Transamerica Center of Retirement Studies found that the median retirement age in the United States is actually 62, right? So they thought, okay, 65 or older. Turns out they're a little younger than that. On top of that, nearly 60% of retirees say they stepped away earlier than they expected. So that's an interesting thing to think about, because if most people are thinking, hey, I'm going to retire at 66, 67, 68, and then most of them are actually retiring closer to 62, it's cutting 4 years off of their accumulation plan.
0: That's a big deal, because you need percentage combined with time to create the money you need to retire.
1: That's right. Right? So the article saying this is a couple of different things, right? Changes within the company, job losses, health issues. So you end up in this zone where life comes at you really, really fast.
0: Yeah.
1: So I think the easiest solve for this is getting ahead of the discussion. So I think I'm talking to Generation X here. I think I'm talking to people who are, say, 50 to 60 years old.
0: Sure.
1: Right? Because if you're already 62, you're kind of landing in this and you can't set the plan. Now, of course, we'll build a plan for that person, but I think we're talking this segment for your generation that's in their 50s. And there's this thought in their mind that says, oh, well, I'm going to retire in 15 or 20 years. No big deal. I'm not even going to think about this. But in reality, that may come quicker than you think. It may come 5 years earlier than you think. So building a plan, like we talked about in another segment, how if you take from the right accounts, you pay less in taxes. So there's lots of different ways to maximize your retirement, whether it's minimizing tax, maximizing return, understanding distributions. And that's exactly what we do. So if you have a financial advisor for the last 20 years that's helping you with accumulation, it's time to start thinking about, okay, who is the premier advisory team for distribution?
0: Correct. Yeah, I couldn't agree more with that. And here's another thing too, like, you know, for everyone in Gen X out there, we talk about the five P's, proper planning prevents poor performance. We also talk about the retirement red zone, right? The optimal time to put together a plan. Now, I'll tell you the same thing I tell my little girls, a plan early is gonna do you better than a plan later, always, right? So the retirement red zone, in context, is the 5 years before or after you retire, right? Those are the 5 years before and after you retire, the most important money decision-making years of your life. Why? Because if you make a mistake, you don't have the time to make it back. And what do we always say, Kyle? Time is the only commodity we have as human beings that we spend freely, and we do not know the balance, right? So you really need to maximize those years before you get to retire. I would tell you that procrastinating is not going to help you. But if I just give you an idea, like this article does not surprise me one bit, right? I have people come in all the time and say, Eric, I am retiring at 65. I'm retiring at 65. I'm like, okay, I'm going to make a backup plan for 62. And they're like, they're 59 and a half, right? And they're like, 65, hell or high water. This is what's happening. I'm like, got it. So let's make sure 62 would go work as well, yeah, too.
1: Or you just say, hey, let's test for today.
0: Yeah.
1: I do that for a lot of people.
0: Sure.
1: I'm clearly listening. I'm going to build a plan for when they want to retire. But a lot of times I just build a plan and say, hey, this is what would happen if you did it today.
0: Yeah. And here's another bit, right? Like I have people come in all the time and they're like, Eric, I'm going to retire in 1 year. I'm like, hey, man, that's awesome. Congratulations. We need to make your income plan now.
1: Right.
0: And they're like, now?
1: Right.
0: I'm like, absolutely now. And I'm like, what do you mean absolutely now? I'm like, A, you got the game won, right? We could tell pretty quickly as advisors. And B, it's really nice transition when you can see the income being created before you actually step away from retirement. Because I could tell you this, the scariest bit is when that when the faucet stops, right? When the water stops dripping and you stop getting all this money coming.
1: And I want to pause you there because it's basically saying in this article that there are three trends that you got to kind of get ready for. So one of them says we're living longer than ever, so ending up in retirement before you plan can obviously have a multitude of effects on how people feel financially. So I would say the most financially nervous you would actually ever feel would be if you got into, say, your 90s and your money was gone,
0: mm-hmm.
1: right? That's a really delicate place, right? I was talking to a client. He was a very successful judge, and he was saying, Kyle, you don't know yet what it feels like to be in your late 80s, entering into your 90s, and like your faculties are not where they want to be.
0: Right.
1: And I was like, wow, that's an amazing thing to think about this man who's like done all these great things with his life, been super powerful, super successful, you know, just had, in the way we look at success here in America, he's had so much success intellectually, financially. He's done really, really well. And he's admitting that there's this moment at the end that's kind of delicate because he's like, I'm dealing with some health issues with my wife. I'm myself feeling a little confused about what's going on. So having that plan that says not only you can retire, not only here's the distribution, but it goes out to a distance that allows you to know, okay, even at 95, we're going to have this amount in the accounts and be yeah. totally fine. That's a huge piece of the puzzle.
0: Right. And on the other side of the coin, you know, you go in to put your plan together and you know that if it doesn't go your way and, you know, you're told that, hey, you don't have to go home, you can't stay here, it still works, right? So that's also part of the 5 years before you want to retire, at the very least, right? To make sure we get this locked in, because sometimes they offer it to you like, hey, here's a couple $100,000. Why don't you scoot at 61? And everyone's like, okay, that makes sense because I'll just spend that money until I can get the right retire money. Whoa. Don't spend that money.
1: And sometimes it plays in the other direction. I actually was looking at my calendar just a minute ago here on my computer, and I've got a guy coming in. He works at UPS. I think it's like the 10th time I've talked to him over the last couple of years.
0: Yeah.
1: Because he's like, I'm gonna be forced into retirement, and then all of a sudden they changed their mind. They gave him a different job, and he's still working.
0: Huh.
1: Right. So there's just these things that throw the plan into different directions. And the point is, whatever your plan is, whenever you want to retire, these details matter, and adjusting the details continually really matter. So we've talked about before, look, it's June, right? It's the mid-year. It's the time to do this. If there was ever a time to stop and look back, it's 6 months in. Okay, we're 6 months into this year.
0: Yep.
1: Before you know it, it's going to be 2027. So are you ready for early retirement? Are you ready for retirement today?
0: That's right. And the only way to get this process started is to have your portfolio looked at. We call it a portfolio x-ray. It's no cost and no obligation. We got to get a sense of where you're at. And then we can help start creating these plans so you don't have to worry about what's coming later in the future, right?
1: Totally. And let's take it into this, right? Because there's lots of different things inside a full financial plan. If I were to say the number one thing in a full financial plan, it would be dependability.
0: 100%. Like, yeah, trust it.
1: If you don't trust
0: it, work.
1: You're going to be stressed out looking at markets, talking about this and that inside of what's going on with this stock and what's going on with government. You're going to lose your mind. So what's really powerful from our side of the desk is we see the dependability of what's going on. What's really hard for your new retiree or your yet to retire person is they don't see that dependability.
0: Yeah, it's funny because you know, in this world that we live in, people have to trust us first, and it's up to us to prove ourselves to them along the way, right? And that's how the fiduciary bond between, you know, an advisor and a client is formed, right? Well, when you get to watch it work and you get to see it work, then all of a sudden you get very comfortable with how it works. That's the way you want to kind of ease into retirement. You want to see it work first, then understand how you get your money distributed to yourself. Now, if you also grow that on top of it, hey, that's the best case you can get.
1: And,
0: right?
1: And think about how many clients come in, and something so simple for us as far as sending them a distribution check for them to use, and they're sitting there, and you can almost see the bubble above their head like, okay, how do you get the money out of my account and into my hand?
0: Mm-hmm.
1: And it's interesting because I'm like, well, I'm going to link a bank account, and I'm going to send it from Fidelity. And then you see that bubble go poof, like... They can't even see how the money's going to come from this nucleus out into their bank account and into using the money. And it's so interesting. I had a guy sit in my office one day, and as we were talking about all this, his wife kind of kicked him underneath the table, and then she smiled at me, and she goes, I need you to ask him how often he is price checking water hoses.
0: Oh, I remember this.
1: And I was like, how often are you price checking the water hose? And he goes, I looked at 8 water hoses. I said, look, you can't buy the new Ferrari, which, by the way, side topic, if you've seen the new Ferrari, it's a weird looking car. Not important.
0: I don't fit into him.
1: He can't,
0: it's okay.
1: He can't afford the Ferrari. Most of my clients probably can't buy a Ferrari. But they most definitely can buy any water hose they need. They can fix the thing on the house that they've been delaying. They can go on the trip to Europe. It's quite common that people are not living in retirement because they're so worried about this income plan. And that's the power in working with a fiduciary advisor on the fiduciary standard, because you're working with somebody who's working in your interest. And if your interest is happiness, contentment, success, and clarity, then I'm going to give you that understanding of the money so that you can see, okay, I know how it comes from the bank account or how it gets into the bank account from the account. I know from where, from when, how, what, and why to know that I don't have to think about this. That's the key for me, is to get a client to a point where they're not stressing, they're not worried, and they're going, you know what I'm going to do? I'm going to just go get a tea time.
0: That's right.
1: I'm going to see the kids.
0: That's what it's about.
1: I'm going to go to Florida. I'm going to drink a glass of wine and not think about the SpaceX discussion.
0: Yeah, I know. SpaceX is good. I don't know about you. I haven't had that at all recently, but it's every single day. Now, here's another thing too. When you get a successful income plan, it usually takes about a year for everyone to kind of have their aha moment, right? But when you see it works and you feel it works and the money's showing up in your account, the taxes are already paid and you're doing all the things you want to do, that's the keys to the castle, guys. And a lot of people know their account balances, but they have no idea how their portfolio is built or how it's going to hold up in retirement. And that's why you need a portfolio x-ray. 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
2: In the Trustdale.com traffic center, and we're still having our eyes on that red alert in Fulton County. All lanes blocked on 285 northbound at Highway 166 Langford Parkway. That's exit 5. We're still seeing all lanes being shut down, so you'll want to use an alternate like 7585 northbound through downtown. And we do have some progress for you in DeKalb County. That earlier crash on 85 northbound past Shallowford Road has just cleared. All lanes are back open and the delays leaving 285 are improving. I'm Isabella Rodriguez, Triple Team Traffic, 95.5 WSB.
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0: Welcome back, Atlanta, to Money Unleashed on 95.5 WSB with Eric Johnson and Kyle Allen from Hoffman Financial Group. And Kyle, what we're going to talk about now is an issue most Americans don't see coming, and that's spending their savings. So we talk about this all the time. Yes, you have to have money to retire, but where you take it from is just as important as having the money itself. I want to go over some numbers here. Only 29% of workers age 55 and older have a plan for withdrawing money from their retirement accounts, according to Corebridge. According to Gene Chatsky, the big takeaway is that the plan for decumulation is as important as the plan for accumulation. Gene Chatsky is a personal finance expert and a co-founder of a finance site, Her Money, who collaborated with Corebridge, and this is what she told CBS News. The survey, which polled 2,210 adults aged 45 to 79 with more than $100,000 of investable assets, also found that only 6% of respondents said they would regret dying with money left behind. But 56% said they would regret running out of money before they die. So to be sure about this, retirees face plenty of financial risks that are out there, Kyle. We address them every single day. But the two biggest concerns cited in the survey were the potential cost of health care in old age and the impact of inflation on people's purchasing power. So some retirement experts place greater emphasis on building reliable income streams in retirement, such as adding annuities, supplement Social Security income. In the Corebridge survey, nearly half of respondents said they would prefer a guaranteed $60,000 in annual income for life over receiving $1 million lump sum at age 65.
1: And here's the thing they're not even thinking of, right? Because we talk about all those topics, but there's a topic in here that I don't think they're even touching in the survey, which is
0: drawing down the portfolio.
1: And from what type of account? So I was thinking about this. Let's say you had $1 million.
0: Mm-hmm.
1: When people think of their money, they're like, oh, well, that's my brokerage account. That's my cash account. This is my retirement account. They see it in these little buckets. Mm-hmm. So let's say the client has $1 million, but they have $300,000 in taxable money. That's your brokerage account, your cash account, your non-qualified account. And until 2019, this is where everybody went first because they wanted to keep their taxes low.
0: Right.
1: Right?
0: Mm-hmm.
1: But now we live in a world where the other side of that portfolio, so now they've got $700,000 in their retirement accounts, right?
0: Mm-hmm.
1: That's going to get taxed how, Eric?
0: Normal income.
1: Right.
0: So, which is going to be more than capital gains.
1: That's right. Especially if you're giving it to somebody who's in their working age. So let's say this client is 75 years old. They live for 10 years and they pass away at 85, right? So it looks like from what I was doing a little quick math, they're getting somewhere around $2 to $2.5 million that they're giving away to the next generation. So they've been spending about 3%. They've been spending about 30 grand during that 10-year period. So they're reducing the account by about $300,000, $350,000. But they're landing in a place where they've got about $2 to $2.5 million to give to the kids, depending on rates, depending on distributions. But here's my point.
0: Mm-hmm.
1: Had they left all of the money in the retirement account alone and drained the non-qualified account, then all of that money would be taxed at earned income. And because of the new laws, that client would be giving money to their kid, which is probably 50 years old, in their prime working years, taking $200,000 out of that account, adding it to the very tip top of their earned income and getting mm-hmm. taxed somewhere between 30 and 40%.
0: Oh, yeah. Parents miss this all the time when it comes to legacy strategies. And if you're leaving, and this doesn't involve spouses, everybody out there, but when you're leaving to children or somebody non-spousal, they have to take all that IRA money out, Kyle, in 10 years. And that's how they tax you in the back end of this thing. It all changed in 2019, and that's a big problem for a lot of people. You don't want to leave your money to your children just so Uncle Sam gets at it, right? You want your kids to have it. So,
1: and here's the other side of the coin. Had they not used the non-qualified money, the brokerage money, the capital gains money,
0: mm-hmm.
1: they would have allowed that to grow. So let's say it was growing by 8%. That $300,000 is now getting close to $1 million.
0: Yeah, and here's another thing people don't think about. Let's say they passed away and they had $1 million, and then all of a sudden it got bequeathed to the children because of the stepped up gains. They wouldn't pay any taxes until after their parents passed away to the day they received the money. Much less taxes than receiving a huge IRA.
1: Yeah, so if you think about this, the best money to give your kids is your tax-free Roth. The second best money is your brokerage account.
0: Bingo.
1: And even wilder when you think about this mistake, a lot of people are sitting with that money in cash.
0: Yep.
1: Right? So if you've got $100,000, $200,000, $300,000, $400,000 sitting in cash, it's okay that you have that money in something safe, proportionate to the nucleus of the whole portfolio.
0: Correct.
1: But that's the wrong tax piece to keep that way.
0: Mm-hmm.
1: So when I sit down with clients and they say, well, I've got this money over here that's in the marketplace, and I've got this money that's over here in safety, I'm like, you need to flip that.
0: But I would argue that if you're going to draw anything down, it should be the IRA.
1: That's right.
0: Because it's, you know, normal income in retirement is typically going to be more than long-term capital gains. And also, the government's going to make you take money out when you're 73, whether you like it or not.
1: And this is just such a hard concept because in the 1970s, they introduced this idea of tax deferment. People have heard about it their whole lives. And then they get to retirement and they go, wait, I've got to pay taxes? I was told I don't have to pay taxes. It's like, look, there are laws changing. These laws have changed. We're now 7 years post-change on the law.
0: Yeah.
1: You've got to wake up to there's a way to do this and pay less in tax. And so you've got to understand how to do that. And the good news is this is exactly what we work on every single day. We've got advisors all over the city in your neighborhood ready and willing to help you maximize your income by minimizing your taxes.
0: Right. And so what does that mean for most people? I mean, we have people come in here all the time, Kyle, and they talk about, I want to start, you know, implementing a Roth type of strategy, which I think is fantastic. You should if you hadn't already. But a problem that we run into is a lot of Americans make too much money in order to open a Roth, right? So how do you get around that while you're still working? Well, a lot of people out there don't know that inside of your 401k, they've actually created a Roth component for most Americans that you can take advantage of to start working on it now. But what about people who retire, right? We call it a backdoor Roth conversion, where you can actually take portions of an IRA, pay your taxes, and then convert that to Roth so you can then start working on things like tax-free income streams, leaving a legacy. These are all parts of the tax questions and answers that we have for you when you come visit us at Hoffman Financial Group.
1: So my question is, have you had these discussions with your advisor? And if you haven't, why not? Why are you only talking markets and allocation? Why are you not talking taxes? Because it's not just what we gain in the accounts. It's how much actually gets to your pocket.
0: That's right. It's not about what you make. It's about what you keep. And making sure that you've got a proper tax plan is a critical component. And it all starts with having a portfolio x-ray. And this is at no cost and no obligation. And this is making sure that we know exactly where you are in the scope of retirement, and then we could put together this income plan where A, we're not drawing down the improper accounts, and B, making sure it's the most tax efficient one you can get. 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Coming up next up, Money Unleashed, we're going to talk about the importance of having a financial plan and why everybody needs one. And that comes your way next on Money Unleashed with Eric Johnson and Kyle Allen on 95.5 WSB.
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9: At 2:30, I'm Mary Ryan Howarth. Our top story, momentum is growing to end the Iran war. Pakistan says an agreement is closer than ever. Donna Warder reports that Pakistan believes it could happen tomorrow.
10: Pakistan is preparing for an electronic signing of the agreement to be followed by technical level talks next week. Meanwhile, Iran state-run TV says funeral ceremonies for former Iranian Supreme Leader Ayatollah Ali Khamenei will be in July. Between the 4th and the 9th, Khamenei was killed by the U.S. and Israel in the opening attack of the war in February. He succeeded by his son, Mojtaba.
9: President Trump will meet with officials in the Group of Seven summit on Monday about the Strait of Hormuz. Summer temperatures are already taking a toll. Some kids were treated for heavy exhaustion and even a nosebleed at a park near Kip, Atlanta on Friday. And it's staying hot this weekend in the metro. Children's Healthcare of Atlanta Dr. Ashley Brulett says keep an eye out for anyone who appears to be struggling.
11: Some people will feel like their heart is racing. You can have either no sweating or profuse sweating, excessive thirst, feeling like your heart is racing, nausea, vomiting, headaches, things like that.
9: She recommends for everyone to stay hydrated, seek out shade or AC, and avoid drinking alcohol or drinks high in sugar or caffeine. One of the largest car shows hosted by a celebrity is happening now in Fayetteville.
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9: 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Let's check in with Isabella Rodriguez in the WSB 24-Hour Traffic Center.
18: The conditions are looking the same right now in Fulton County with that ongoing red alert, all due to a vehicle fire that has all lanes blocked on 285 northbound at Highway 166, Langford Parkway. That's exit 5. You'll still want to use 7585 northbound through downtown to get around this. And we're also watching some slowdowns in Gwinnett County with paving on 85 northbound past Beaver Ruin Road, blocking three left lanes, causing some slowdowns all the way back towards 285. I'm Isabella Rodriguez, Trustdale.com Traffic Center, Triple Team Traffic, 95.5 WSB.
19: I'm Channel 2 Action News Chief Meteorologist Brad Nitz. Low to mid 90s this afternoon. Heat index approaches 100. Then overnight into tomorrow morning, down to 75. 90 with scattered showers and storms. Sunday afternoon, rain chance 60%.
9: 91 degrees in Riverdale, 90 in Tucker, and it's 91 in Midtown. 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I'm Mary Ryan Howarth, 95.5 WSB.
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0: Welcome back, Atlanta, to Money Unleashed with Eric Johnson and Kyle Allen on 95.5 WSB. And if you've got questions about retirement or financial planning, we've got the answers for you. Head on over to unleashyourmoney.com right now and click the box that says Ask an Expert. We'll answer your questions right here at Money Unleashed, so feel free to go ahead and do that. If there's something that's pining on your mind and you want answered directly, we're happy to help you. Kyle and I will answer that the best way we can every single week. Now, Kyle, really want to start talking about the importance of having a financial plan. You came up with some very interesting stats. Why don't you go over with that with everybody and how people feel about planning in the first place?
1: Yeah, so Charles Schwab says that a quarter of Americans don't have a plan. 45% of the people that they talk to didn't think they had enough money to have a plan. 20% never even thought about it. And the other 25% didn't think they needed one. So one of the things we talk about in our workshops sometimes is not having a retirement plan is kind of like driving a car, but blacking out your gauges. You know how to drive the car. You're probably not going to wreck in the ditch. But if you don't check the oil, if you don't check the gas, well, what happens to an engine when it doesn't have oil?
0: It doesn't run very well.
1: That's right. What happens to a car when it doesn't have gas?
0: It's still not going to run very well.
1: So there's nothing more interesting than the fact that people are driving through retirement, moving through this process, and they don't have a plan. Well, part of that, from what we're hearing here, is they don't think they have enough money.
0: Yeah. Wow.
1: Right? So imagine being someone in that camp. So you're saying to yourself, I only have $400,000. I don't have enough money to even entertain having a plan. Well, I would say back wow, what a great time to have a plan. It is of the utmost importance that you have a plan because you're in the phase where you need to accumulate assets and grow. And if you don't have a plan, you don't even know where you're going. So let's say you're sitting there and you're thinking to yourself, wow, this team at the Hoffman Group is great. I love listening to the show, but they are always saying you need $500,000 to get started. So we're probably part of the problem. we're saying yeah. that at $500,000, you get to come in and have a plan. Well, if you have $400,000 and you're looking at retirement and you're thinking about getting it done, let's say you're 50 years old, well, you've got sort of two things against you. One, you're thinking I'm too young. And the other one is you're thinking I don't have enough money. Well, here's the exciting news. If you're someone listening to my voice today and you're saying I don't have enough money, we have a special offer for you today. Eric, I'm going to let you take that for us.
2: Yeah. So just so we don't get overwhelmed with like 50 or 100 phone calls, why don't we say the next 10 callers, regardless of your portfolio size, doesn't matter what you have. You got to have something, right? Because obviously we can't help you when you have a whole lot of nothing, but we can't coach you how to get that money, but if you have that money in a 401k or IRA, give us a call. 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
1: And that's exciting because now we are a part of the solution, right? So if you're someone saying, I don't have enough to have a plan, today we have your back, right? The next person is someone who said, I never thought about it. Well, I would argue that this also falls on financial advisors because a lot of people, 20s, 30s, 40s, they're working with an accumulation-only advisor.
2: Right.
1: Right? So their advisor is only talking to them about growth, and they're not talking to them about retirement. I had a client come in the other day. They were 60 years old, and I said, okay, what's in your current retirement plan? Like, can you show me that? I see your assets. I see what's going on. I see how much you have in the market. Can you show me their current retirement plan? And they paused for a second, and they said, you know, I've had an advisor for 30 years. We've never, ever sat down and completed a retirement plan.
2: Mm-hmm.
1: So there's a major difference between someone who works on Wall Street, who's a wealth manager, who's helping you with your assets, and someone who is specializing in retirement.
2: You know, it's funny that you mentioned that, Kyle, because I run into that on a day-to-day basis. And there's nothing right or wrong about having a growth plan, right? Because a lot of people in their 20s, 30s, and 40s, yes, they're talking to brokerage houses, and all they're trying to do is grow. But what's interesting to me is that what you just said, the last piece was, we've never talked about a retirement plan. And there's nothing right or wrong about this. But oftentimes what I run into is that people have just outgrown what they've been getting the past 20, 30 years. They want the next step and they want a retirement plan. And sometimes, not all the time, but sometimes where you're at, the current advisory group that you have isn't equipped to give you that type of plan. And typically people outgrow what they're used to, right? And that's specifically why retirement planning has been put on this planet, because it's much different than just grow at all costs, right? It's about protection and income and taxes and you know, legacy and all these types of things that maybe a growth portfolio manager can't or is incapable of discussing.
1: It's also different products, right? So when you're coming up through accumulation, 20s, 30s, 40s, you're predominantly in stocks. So you need a specialist that can understand the stock market, understand the stocks, get into the equities, make sure in the right sectors, make sure you're moving and cleaning. When you get into retirement, you land in this world of hearing about new things. You're hearing about banking products that pay guaranteed dividends. You're hearing about insurance products that have, you know, protection forever and guaranteed income streams. You're hearing about variable annuities. You're hearing about bonds. You're hearing about treasuries. You're looking at things like I-bonds. So this whole new world of fixed instruments as well as these sort of dividend payers is opened up to you. So I would argue that this moment is pivotal because the things you knew are not the things you'll be using in the future. It's not that you'll get rid of your stocks. It's that you'll just have a piece in something else. And if you're not working with a team who really, really understands what the something else is, we see it all the time. You look back 5 years on a conservative portfolio, and I'm going to say this a couple of times because it's so, so scary. We were looking at the numbers the other day with a client. It was a 5-year look back. They had made a total of 5% in 5 years.
2: Wow.
1: Wow.
2: Wow. After the past couple of years we just had?
1: 1% a year. I was looking at somebody, they were looking at me as becoming their advisor. They've got this old annuity, bought it back in 2008. We looked at the product. Its total return over the last period of time was about 5%. It had a 6% draw on it. So if you turned on the annuity, you'd be paid 6%. Well, it doesn't take a lot of intelligence or time or awareness of annuities to know that if you're getting paid 6% and it's only making 5%, yes, that product is guaranteed to pay you forever, but you will not leave a dime to your children because it's draining the portfolio. So
2: yep.
1: Getting into income, getting into these new and unique products, even though you've heard about bonds, you've heard about annuities, you really need a specialist that can help you focus on retirement and give you that awareness to make sure you're picking the right things when it comes to income and protection.
2: That's right, Kyle. We talk about this all the time. We call it the five P's. Proper planning prevents poor performance, and that's at any facet of your growth and or retirement plan. Like, you got to have a plan because, you know, maybe we don't have enough money because we haven't had a plan. Maybe we could really uptick what we've been up to if we do have one, right? And I would argue the older you get, the more important it is to have a plan. And it blows my mind that, you know, a quarter of Americans don't even have one or haven't thought about it. It reminds me of that old Voya commercial. I don't know if you remember this or not, but there's this guy, he's trimming his hedges, and his neighbor pops up, and he's super happy. He's like, "Hey, buddy, how you enjoying retirement?" He's like, "Oh, I'm doing great." And he goes, "What about your retirement?" He goes, "Oh, I'm blindly throwing money into a 401k, and I just hope it's going to be enough at the end." And the guy looks at him like he's a horn grown out of his head. And that's kind of how I feel right now, because I was like blindly throwing money into something and then just letting the forces of chance determine if I'm going to have the retirement I want or not. It doesn't make a whole lot of sense to me, but again, I do planning for a living and I think it's super important. So for everybody out there, you need to have a plan put together and you need to have it sooner rather than later, especially in situations like what we're going over right now. So Kyle, I have a question I want to pose to you, right? What does it feel like when you have a lot of money, right, and you need a plan? Or what does it feel like when you don't have enough money and you need a plan? What are your thoughts on that?
1: Yeah, so we see this sometimes because clients will come in who have modest assets and they say, well, if you're wealthy, you don't have to care, right? So somebody comes in, they have $700,000, they have $500,000, they have $300,000. They say, well, I wish I was a multimillionaire because multimillionaires don't have to care.
2: Mm-hmm.
1: Well, we have the inside baseball. So the multimillionaires are dealing with a problem, which is when the market goes down, the dollar amount is scary.
2: Yes.
1: Right, so you lose 10% on a $5 million portfolio. That's a big number.
2: Yeah, that's more money than most people make in a year.
1: Totally.
2: Yep.
1: And then you sit down with somebody who's worth $4 or $5 million, and they say, well, it must be nice to not really have to think about this because when you're, you know, you don't have a lot of money, it's just not of concern. Well, on the flip side, the pressure that you feel when you have modest assets, $200,000, $300,000, is you've almost given up. You start getting nervous thinking, well, I'll never retire. So I don't even want to look at this number. I don't even want to look at my 401k. I'm just going to ignore it. So
2: Right. There's
1: a problem on both sides. If you've got a lot in your accounts, fear turns up. If you don't have enough, then you start to give up on the idea that you can be successful. So I would argue, no matter who you are, whether you've got $5 million or you've got $200,000, you need a specific written out tangible income plan. And so let me be clear. Often on the show, we talk about having to have $500,000 come in and talk to us. Today, we have a special offer. Now, obviously, you have to have something in your portfolio. For the next 10 people that call in, we will work up either a portfolio x-ray or a full retirement plan complimentary to you with no obligation to become a client. We think you'll be impressed enough and we want you to become a client, but it's not mandatory. And there's no fees during this process. So this is an exciting offer. Here we are saying that there are people who are worried about retirement. They're worried about getting to that place. They've not tackled having a plan. We're here to provide the solution today. So if you're listening to my voice, if you're hearing the show, we have an amazing offer to work with anyone who has and needs a plan. Once again, we need some assets to be able to build from, but we are in a position to build you a plan that tackles growth, protection, income, taxes, Social Security, and the all-important question, will I run out of money in retirement?
2: Man, Kyle, I love that. And everybody out there, give us a call. We'll be happy to help you with all of those things. 404-640-5511. 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
1: So once again, we want to be a part of the solution. If 25% of Americans have a plan and the other 75% do not, we want to help. If you're in the camp that says, I don't have enough money, well, today, we've got your back. If you're somebody who says, I never thought about it, well, you're listening to the show, you found the right place, we got your back. And if you're somebody who said, I don't need one, I'm sorry, everyone needs a retirement plan. Everyone needs to understand what their income will look like. And the good news is, for most, you're in a better place than you would ever imagine.
2: I agree with you, Kyle. And that's where we come in. And that's how we do it, right? So we want everybody to come in, feel comfortable, but we also want everybody to get the knowledge they need to get to the next levels of wealth. And it starts with creating a plan for yourself. Don't be part of that 75%. Make sure you know what's going on. Take control of your financial situation. We talk about this all the time. Everyone's worried about the economies of what's going on. You need to be worried about the economies of the four walls inside of your house, right? And if you can take care of what you can control, you can ensure that you've got a better retirement plan. And I got news for everybody. That's what we specialize in doing, and we're so happy to help you with this. 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I think that's just a really great offer we got today. Coming up next, if you're not in the habit of discussing your financial health or simply don't know who to talk to, we'll help you get that conversation started next on Money Unleashed with Eric Johnson and Kyle Allen from Hoffman Financial Group on 95.5 WSB.
18: 250 from the Trustdale.com traffic center, and we're seeing some progress down in Fulton County on 285 northbound at Highway 166 Langford Parkway. It used to be a red alert with all lanes blocked, but now one left lane has reopened. The delays are still crawling out from as you leave I-20. And we're also seeing delays through the Midtown area on 7585 southbound with a stalled vehicle on 10th Street that's causing delays back up towards Georgia 400. I'm Isabella Rodriguez, Triple Team Traffic, 95.5 WSB.
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2: 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And we've been talking about getting that financial checkup virtually every single weekend. This isn't just making sure things are on track. It's also about identifying any opportunities or adjustments that you can make for most of the year, right? So just like taking care of your health that Kyle and I were talking about at the beginning of the show, these financial checkups should be happening on a regular basis. So if you haven't done this yet, let this be another reminder. Let's get this going for you, and let's make sure we're buttoning up our portfolio and our lifestyle into retirement. Now, Kyle, we talk about getting a conversation started. It's not easy for most. I kind of liken it to when people come into the office. Sometimes they get their arms crossed and they feel like it's going to the dentist. It's not that daunting, is it?
1: It's not. I mean, the first thing I say when somebody sits down is I say, how can I help?
2: Exactly right.
1: You got an hour with me? What do you need me to do? You know, sometimes people will say, well, I want you to walk through my portfolio and tell me what's broken. Sometimes people say, I want to figure out how I can retire, so we need to talk about income. With others, they say, well, could I make more money? I feel like I've left something on the table. There's lots of things that we can do, right? Financial advisors wear different hats. I would argue the two main hats that we wear would be, one, helping you with allocation into investments, which investments make the most sense for you. And then the other one, of course, is the planning hat. So to be able to put that investment structure to work and say, okay, in the long run, how does this work, right? So, you know, I was thinking about this, right? Eric, so I was going to ask you this. I saw this Northwestern Mutual study late last year found that 62% of adults in the United States admitted that their financial planning needed improvement. However, only 35% of Americans work with a financial advisor. So the question becomes, when should I seek out an advisor? Is there a certain level of money? Is there a certain age? Like, is there a magic number I need to get to before I come talk to you? You know, when you say, okay, come see an advisor, my question is, and I'm kind of posing it to you, when?
2: Yeah, I mean, I'm always going to say earlier the better, but I mean, these terms are kind of subjective. You know, one thing that we try to help people with, Kyle, when they come in is about their mindset around their money. And we run into folks, you know, people who may be listening to us today who believe working with a financial advisor is only for those people with a certain amount of wealth. I would disagree with that. And I think we've proven that time and time again on Money Unleashed. You know, it's kind of like Warren Buffett. When do you invest? The answer is now. The earlier you get in to see somebody who you like and trust to help you with your money, the better off you're going to be in the future, whether it be a year from now, 2 years from now, 3 years from now, 10 years from now. Because we always talk about the five P's, proper planning prevents poor performance. Like, why not get a plan put into place that you can execute along the way? That is going to give you the confidence and clarity to move forward, knowing that if X happens, we got Y. If A happens, we got B.
1: I've always said if you're uncomfortable, that's your knowledge to come in to talk to me. So we've been talking about my son a lot today. The other funny thing he's been doing recently is he's been saying, Daddy, my stomach hurts. And I said, well, that's because you ate all that sugar.
2: That's right.
1: Right. So if your stomach hurts when it comes to investing, it doesn't matter if it's $1 million or $100,000. If you've gotten to a point where your allotment, your amount, your money scares you, that's when you need some help. That's when you need some clarity.
2: Yeah, you know what? I tip my hat to all the investors out there that do this on their own, because this is not easy, right? But there's always a moment where when, you know, a retail investor is doing things on their own where they realize, ah, shoot, I need some help with this. Like, you know, for instance, you know, you get to $1 million and you've been doing it on your own. Well, it's really difficult to kind of shave your face in the morning if you made a bad decision, you just lost 10%, right? So everybody kind of has that aha moment, like, oh man, you know, this is real money now, and a small mistake can actually equal big numbers. Yeah, I would argue if you felt that way, then yeah, it's time to come talk to us.
1: No one knows your retirement situation better than you, but often no one can explain it to you in an actionable and clear way better than a financial advisor. So what does this mean, and what are the different types, right? Nice haircut, suit, they kind of all look the same. Some people work in the insurance business and they may be selling insurance products. Some people work in the banking business and they may be selling securities. Even though you should continue your financial education, especially in your first year of retirement, it doesn't mean you shouldn't seek out expert advice. Just because your earning years are over doesn't mean your learning years are too. So in my opinion, if you're working with somebody who is helping you by educating you and helping you by learning, that's someone who's leaning into the fiduciary type world. So instead of having this person selling you positions, you're working with someone who, like a caddy, comes alongside of you and says, okay, let me walk you through what you did on the last hole wrong. Let me walk you through where you made a mistake. And that advice, that advisor steps in the gap, acts in your interest, and that's the key. So hire somebody, talk to somebody, get the process started. And here's the great news. That's exactly what we do here at the Hoffman Financial Group.
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6: At 3 o'clock, I'm Mary Ryan Howarth. Our top story, a man is hit by a MARTA train, disrupting service amid the ongoing federal investigation.
7: MARTA says passengers had to be redirected by a bus bridge to connect them to the Peachtree Center and the North Avenue stations after a man was hit on the tracks near the Civic Center station. No word on the extent of the man's injuries or how he ended up there. Hours earlier in southwest Atlanta, two men had to be cut from the wreckage after their car left the road and hit a pillar connected to an elevated MARTA train track in the 1000 block of Lee Street. The extent of their injuries is not known, but investigators say charges are likely in this case. Tina Douglas, 95.5 WSB.
6: It's 91 degrees in Midtown Atlanta, hot and muggy this afternoon. Channel 2 Action News Chief Meteorologist Brad Nitz has Atlanta's most accurate and dependable forecast coming up. President Donald Trump says an agreement is expected to be signed tomorrow with Iran, but time will tell if both parties follow through. Trump is expected to meet with allies on Monday. Correspondent Donna Warder reports that Trump plans to talk about demining the Strait of Hormuz at the Group of Seven summit in France.
8: Britain and France have expressed interest in taking part in the demining of the crucial waterway. The official says Trump also plans to meet on the sideline of the summit with leaders of Egypt, Qatar, and United Arab Emirates to discuss winding down the Iran war.
6: The memorandum would be signed electronically tomorrow. That would kick off a 60-day period of negotiations with Iran. A former Cherokee County deputy has been arrested for improperly using the department's license plate reader database. Cherokee County Sheriff's spokesperson Captain Jay Baker says any misuse of technology by an employee is a serious breach of trust and will not be tolerated. Cynthia Jodsey is charged with violation of oath of office and prohibition of law enforcement license plate data. A firefighter was killed in a rollover crash in a fire truck.
9: The ladder truck was responding to a reported structure fire when it overturned at the intersection of Sigmund Road and Eastview Road in Conyers. Firefighter Juan Smith was killed in the accident. Now, nobody else was hurt. Rockdale County Fire Chief James Robinson asking the community to keep the firefighters' family, loved ones, and fellow firefighters in their thoughts and prayers. The Georgia State Patrol is investigating exactly what happened. Keith Cromo, 95.5 WSB.
6: The city of Mulberry is holding its first ever festival today at Duncan Creek Park. Mayor Michael Coker says they are looking back at accomplishments since being created a year and a half ago, while also looking forward.
10: And our comprehensive plan is basically what we want the city to look like in 5, 10, 20 years.
6: He says there will be stations set up where people can come up and say what they think the city needs. The festival will also include performances from local musicians and food sampling from restaurants nearby. Georgia's first game in the College World Series is tonight in Omaha.
11: The Diamond Dogs lead the nation in home runs, but Coach Wes Johnson says this is not a hitter-friendly ballpark.

0: In Omaha.
1: I've played in that ballpark where there's days I've joked you could hit the ball twice and not hit it out of there.
0: Georgia has a tough assignment in its opening game taking on Texas. It's an all-SEC bracket with Oklahoma and Alabama joining the Bulldogs and Longhorns. The winners will meet Monday night and the losers play Monday afternoon in the double elimination tournament. This is Georgia's first time in the College World Series since 2008. Bill Caiaccio, 95.5 WSB.
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12: It's 3:06, time now for live team coverage of traffic and weather. Let's check in with Isabella Rodriguez in the WSB 24-hour traffic center.
13: Things are looking slightly better in Fulton County due to that red alert on 285 northbound at Highway 166 Langford Parkway. We're seeing now one left lane being reopened, though the delays are still heavy and causing some slowdowns all the way back towards Highway 166. We're also seeing some progress in Midtown. That stalled vehicle on I-75/85 northbound at 10th Street has cleared, and the delays heading into the downtown area are improving. Trustdale.com Traffic Center, Triple Team Traffic, 95.5 WSB.
14: I'm Channel 2 Action News Chief Meteorologist Brad Nitz. Hot today. We'll top out around 93 with a heat index between 95 and 100. Just a 20% chance of a stray shower or storm. Tomorrow, rain chance goes up to 60%, high 90.
12: 90 degrees in Douglasville, 91 in Tukula, and it's 91 here in Midtown. 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I'm Mary Ryan Howarth, 95.5 WSB.
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2: 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The summer kind of months kind of slow down a bit for the team and a lot of events, but they will certainly pick back up in the middle of August and through the fall. You can always learn more just by going to the website, nicholaswealth.com. If you have questions, boy, do we have enough? Are we going to be okay? Hey, the markets are good, but I don't feel good about the economy. What should I be doing? 678-990-8500, 678-990-8500. David, welcome. How are things?
17: Mark, great to be here. It's summertime, and it's a wonderful time. We're also at a new showtime, which is great, at 3 o'clock here on WSB. So we are just beyond thrilled and excited for that. We're excited. Some of my kids are out of school and they're at a horse camp this past week. So they really enjoyed that. And they've got VBS at our church coming up, and we've got some trips planned, going to the beach with the family, going to Canada of all places. So looking Mont Treblanc, I think that's how you say it. So we're excited for that this summer. So it's a fun time. We're excited. Markets are at all time highs, Mark. So there's just a lot to be celebrating, a lot to be excited about.
2: Yeah, so what I just said before, too, as well, is kind of how people are looking at it. Boy, the economy is not getting great reviews for President Trump, obviously. Gas prices are pretty high. Grocery prices still high. And if gas prices go up, then all the stuff that's being trucked places, prices go up. But yet the markets are hitting all-time record highs. There's a disconnect. But I guess the market is not the economy. How do you break that down for your clients that are like, hey, what can you do for me? The markets are pretty good.
17: Yeah, well, so that's a great point, right? There's this idea that you got inflation that is still sticky, right? We have not gotten the worst of inflation behind us. Inflation jumped up to 3.8% over the last 12 months. If you look at the unemployment rate, so the unemployment rate's at 4.3%, which is generally considered full employment. We had over 100,000 jobs. Employment edged up in April. So there's a lot of mixed signals in the economy, right? You've got some inflation, but you have employment still low. You have wages that are still relatively strong. But I think the biggest factor driving is when individuals and families pull up their retirement accounts or they pull up their 401k. Mark, I don't know the last time if you pulled up your 401k, your retirement account statement this month and said, well, wow, like I'm doing pretty good. Yeah, you know what? Food's costing a little bit more, but I'm up big on my retirement accounts. And so there's this what we call a wealth effect, where if the stock market's doing well, we feel like we're doing better, even though we're paying a little bit more for goods and services. But I will say, though, just to give the market some credit, this is one of the best earnings seasons that we have in 5 years. I was on Stuart Varney's show this week talking about it. Over close to 90% of all companies have beat on their earnings for the first quarter of this year. I mean, that is unfathomable. Yeah. I mean, so what it says is, even in the face of some inflation, guess what? People are still buying. Companies are still doing well. And I think we see that trickling down. But Mark, I think one of the big thing is I do want to sound the alarm. And I want to sound the alarm because we've been seeing this a little bit. And it's what I like to call this false sense of security. Mark, I'm gonna quiz you here. Any idea, this is a tough one, but any idea how much the market, the S&P 500, is up over the last 10 years? Any guesses on that at all?
2: Ooh, 10 years. I'm going to say more than doubled.
17: You're exactly right. More than doubled, which doubled would be a 7% average rate of return if you double it over 10 years. The market has gone up, not 100% in the last 10 years, not 200% in the last 10 years. The market, Mark, you ready for this? In the last 10 years, since January of 2016, excuse me, till 2026, the market is up 290%, almost 300% in the last 10 years.
2: Wow.
17: 20 years. Any guesses on that, on 20 years?
2: No idea.
17: over 500% in the last 20 years. If you're listening to my voice, what you have just experienced is one of the greatest moves up for the stock market in 300 years of stock market history. That's what you've just experienced. And what my, and I would be going against my fiduciary duty, Mark, if, and I've been telling my clients this, and they say to me, David, this is why we hire you, because you speak the truth, you don't mince words, and you tell us like it is. What do we need to know? And what I think our listeners need to know is I don't want you to have the false sense of security that what you just experienced in the last 10 years is going to happen over the next 10 years. It is extremely rare. And when I went back and looked earlier, this is one of the only 10-year periods where we've had a market jump over 300% in 10 years. And so this is where I really want to say, you may be looking at your accounts, you say, David, yeah, why would I ever change financial advisors, or why would I ever hire a financial advisor? My accounts are doing really well. But what I would tell you, and I'm just going to speak straight, is it's not that you've done well. Yes, you've done well, but it may not be that you intentionally did well. We just got lucky in that we just happened to come off of one of the best decades of the last 300 years for the markets. And so now what do we do with that, David? Here we are today. The Dow's over 50,000. Markets are sitting all-time highs. Inflation really isn't down to where it should be. You've got this threat of AI that could really, it could be a good aid and a good help to our economy, but it could also disrupt a lot of sectors and industries. What do I do, David, right here? And this is where I say, this is the time. If you're 25 years old, you keep pushing the gas. You own these companies that are involved in AI, semis, software, technology. You keep investing in those names. But, and this is why I want to put a caveat, if you're someone that's within 10 years of retirement, or you're someone that's currently in retirement, you have a golden opportunity to go ahead and start to diversify your portfolio and lock in some of those gains that you've made over the last 10 years. And this is why I think it's so important, Mark, is one of the things that we offer at our firm is our Morningstar analysis. It really is. It's pretty incredible. Our software, Mark, we look at your statements and we have our own analysis, but we also have an AI analysis tool that scans every single position in your portfolio. It tells you what the return is, tells you what the risk is, tells you what fees you're paying. And then this is what's so incredible, Mark. It actually models out, if we were to have another recession, how would your current portfolio perform? We just had a WSB listener and a radio listener in and said, David, I've been listening to you for years. The reason I never scheduled an appointment with you is because we've been doing really well. But they're like, I saw you on Fox Business. You were talking about now's the time to diversify. So we wanted to come in, sit down. He goes, I know we're doing well, but what I don't know is how much risk is in my portfolio, Mark. We went and did our analysis on it. We modeled it. We did all the risks, did all the return metrics, and then we did the analysis on if we had another recession. He had $2.5 million. If we hit another 08 type recession, his portfolio, based on the current positions that he'd own on a $2.5 million portfolio, would be about $1.2 million in losses. So his $2.5 million portfolio gets all the way down to $1.2 million. And that happened in less than 12 months. Now, Mark, do you think that can, if you're about to retire, do you think that kind of changes the equation of being able to retire or not?
18: I was thinking he was saying, David, can you diversify this pretty quickly?
17: Well, exactly. And I, this is where I just say, because your portfolio is doing well, that is a great thing and you should be very proud of that. But what I would say is the same strategy that got you to retirement may not be the same strategy that gets you through retirement, because you've got to do what I call retirement rebalance. We call it our retire ready rebalance, where it's getting your portfolio ready for retirement. And for me, what that is I've got to have a foundation in the portfolio. I've got to have a foundation in my investment portfolio that is designed to generate income, that is designed to preserve capital, but can still be a great asset class. And then we balance that, Mark, with our higher growth
19: more aggressive parts of the portfolio. Like when you look at our equity strategies, many of our equity strategies are outperforming the S&P and NASDAQ this year because we can take growth in that bucket. But then I've got my bucket that's more of my income that's geared for safety, capital preservation, income. I'm maybe earning 6 to 7% on that, while my equities can earn 15, 18, 20% in a year like this where the markets are doing well. But we give ourselves protection. So, Mark, we did that same allocation. We showed this client on his $2.5 million, if this was in our retire ready bucket, our retire ready portfolio, and we went through that same recession, he wouldn't lose $2.5 million. He would lose about $375,000. Now, I know you don't want to lose $375,000, but that's a lot better than $1.2 million. $375,000 is about a 15% loss. It's a lot easier to recover from a 15% loss. That could take you 3 months. A 50% loss took 7 years to recover in 2008. So really big difference there. And I just want to give out for our radio listeners, I think it's really probably a good time to pause and just say, if you're listening, you say, David, I am just what you described. I look at my investment accounts and we're doing really well. Maybe you're a do-it-yourself investor, or maybe you're working with an advisor, and this is the same advisor that you've had for a while, but they kind of just say, hey, everything's fine. Just keep doing what you're doing and let it ride. If you say, David, I think it's worth, given that it's taken us 20, 30 years to build this wealth, it's probably worth 30 minutes and a cup of coffee just to sit down and see, should we be doing something better? Should we diversify the portfolio a little bit more? Should we do a retirement rebalance? 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
13: 322 in the Trustdale.com Traffic Center. We're still seeing some major issues in Fulton County. 285 northbound at Highway 166 Langford Parkway has almost all lanes blocked. Only one left lane is open, and that's causing some major delays. So 7585 northbound into downtown remains to being your best alternate route to avoid these slowdowns. We're also seeing some paving in Gwinnett County. 85 northbound past Beaver Ruin Road has three right lanes blocked, and that's causing delays back towards 285. I'm Isabella Rodriguez, Triple Team Traffic, 95.5 WSB.
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2: Welcome back to Retire Ready with Nicholas Wealth Management. I'm Mark Elliott. David Nicholas, the president and founder of Nicholas Wealth, with us today. 678-990-8500 if you have questions. There's no cost for this. I don't know why you wouldn't take advantage. 678-990-8500. And you were just talking about the markets have been on a run. Like over doubled in the last 10 years, the markets have. It's been crazy how well the markets have been doing. But it's a time to kind of look and maybe pull some of the earnings off the top, maybe lock in some winnings. You talked about rebalancing. Can you kind of walk us through what rebalancing is? How do we do it? How does it all work?
17: Yeah. And I'll give you kind of a specific case that we're working for. So this exact example that we're talking about, this couple that saved up $2.5 million, which is a great investment portfolio. They've done really well. They both worked hard. They raised their kids. They were active in their church. Just wanted people of faith. Just wonderful people, just the type of people that you just love being around, which is what we love to have as clients. And they came in and they, like I said, they had done very well, but their portfolio was 100% in equities. And when I told him, I said, look, John, I jokingly patted him on the back. I said, you should be very proud that you took risk at the exact time, the best time that it was to take risk. And I said, but now as we look into the future, if we look into the next 10 years, the next 20, 30 years, now we got to start to diversify the portfolio. And he said, David, I fully agree with you. I've been wanting to do this for a while. My wife's been telling me to do this for a while. Life's just got busy. We heard you on TV. We decided to come in. So here's how simple this is. And Mark, I like to keep things simple. And I want our viewers to know about the 60-40 rebalance. And what that is, depending on your risk tolerance, typically 40% of your portfolio at minimum will be in fixed income. 60% of your portfolio will be in growth. If you're more conservative, you can flip that, right? 60% fixed income, 40% in growth. But for this couple, we did 40% in fixed income in our income bucket and 60% growth. So what that looks like on a $2.5 million portfolio is about $1 million in their fixed income bucket that's designed to give them capital preservation, designed to kick off dividends and interest, and about 60%, so $1.5 million, that's in their growth bucket. That's the portion that's there for them to really keep up with inflation and maintain their lifestyle long term. But for the next 10 years, here's the trick, Mark, we are only going to live off that income bucket and we're going to let their equities stay invested. If you say, David, I'd love to figure out how I could build that similar thing, 678
19: 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I'm David Nicholas with Mark Elliott, listening to Retire Ready. 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
25: At 3:30, I'm Mary Ryan Howarth. Our top story, President Trump says on Truth Social that the memorandum of understanding is scheduled to be signed tomorrow. He says the Strait of Hormuz will reopen after signing. There's no clear confirmation on this signing date, but Pakistan's prime minister also says the memorandum is expected to be signed soon. Selena Wang reports.
26: The senior administration official says if Iran holds up their end of the bargain, they'll get relief from crushing economic pressure and reintegrate into the global economy. Trump says Iran will promise never to build or obtain a nuclear weapon, but that promise is not new. In fact, it was in the very first paragraph of the nuclear deal negotiated under President Obama, a deal that Trump tore up and still repeatedly criticizes to this day.
25: Iran state media says today that a funeral ceremony for the former supreme leader is now set to happen in July. Atlanta police are investigating after a car crashes into a pillar connected to a MARTA train track. Police officers and Atlanta Fire and Rescue responded to Lee Street, where they found two men inside the car that collided with the pillar. They were both taken to the hospital. APD says charges are expected in this case. Summer temperatures are ramping up, and we're seeing the effects. Some kids are treated for heat exhaustion and even a nosebleed at a Northwest Atlanta park on Friday. Children's Healthcare of Atlanta Dr. Ashley Brulette says keep an eye out for anyone who appears to be struggling.
27: They seem confused. They may not be making sense. They may not be responding to you appropriately. So that's the big red flag that you want to look for. And we worry about that.
25: She recommends for everyone to stay hydrated and seek out shade or AC. The Georgia Bulldogs are back in the College World Series for the first time in 18 years. The Dogs open play tonight in Omaha against Texas. Georgia leads the nation in home runs, but Bulldogs coach Wes Johnson says this is not a hitter-friendly park.
28: It's a massive ballpark. The wind plays a really, really big factor in there.
25: If Georgia wins tonight, they'll play the winner of Oklahoma-Alabama Monday. A loss puts Georgia into the loser's bracket for the double elimination tournament. It's 3:32. Live team coverage of traffic and weather is up next.
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25: 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Time now for live team coverage of traffic and weather. Let's check in with Isabella Rodriguez in the WSB 24-Hour Traffic Center.
13: For our drivers in Fulton County, we're still watching some major slowdowns on 285 northbound at Highway 166 Langford Parkway, although it is starting to move. Only one left lane is open, and you're still going to want to plan to use an alternate, such as 7585 northbound through downtown to get around this. We're also seeing some paving on 85 northbound in Gwinnett County past Beaver Ruin Road. Three right lanes remain blocked, and that's causing delays back towards 285. From the Trustdale.com Traffic Center, Triple Team Traffic, 95.5 WSB.
14: I'm Channel 2 Action News Chief Meteorologist Brad Nitz. Low to mid-90s this afternoon. Heat index approaches 100. Then overnight into tomorrow morning, down to 75. 90 with scattered showers and storms. Sunday afternoon, rain chance 60%.
25: 92 degrees in Conyers, 90 in Roswell, and it's 91 in Midtown. 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I'm Mary Reinhaworth, 95.5 WSB.
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0: Glad you're with us today for Retire Ready with Nicholas Wealth Management. I'm Mark Elliott, David Nicholas, the president and founder of Nicholas Wealth, here with us again today. 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You can walk through the Riskalyze, the Morningstar analysis of your portfolio, 678-990-8500. If you just want to find out where you are, right? Boy, are we going to be okay? Can we retire? Well, when? Do we have enough? Are we going to, will our money last? 678-990-8500, no cost. If you have over 500,000 in investable assets, there you go. 678-990-8500, no cost to you. You know, one of the interesting things, and we've touched on this before in past shows, but I always think it's interesting, is that the old commercials, I think it was ING or AIG or something, and it was, that's your number? That's my number. Well, now they're saying the number that used to be a million is now like a million and a half. For wealthy people, they feel like they need about 2.6 million to be able to retire comfortably. But at the end of the day, is that big number, that big pot of money that we have saved in 401ks and IRAs, David, is that the key, or is it more about the income needs we need month after month after month for as long as we're alive?
1: Yeah, I mean, it's that number is all relative. I remember that, I think they were ING or those the commercials back in the day that would say, yeah, what's your number? And they'd be sitting on a bench and a squirrel would walk by and they're like, what's the squirrel had a number? Yeah, what's your number, right? And I think there's been a lot of focus on that, but not enough focus on what is your actual lifestyle? What do you need to support your specific lifestyle? I've been doing this now for over 20 years. I've seen individuals that have 10 million in their retirement accounts and it not be enough, and their lifestyle, that can't support their lifestyle. I've seen individuals that have 800,000 in their retirement account, and that's more than enough to cover their lifestyle. So it really is relative, Mark, on one, what are your expenses? And I really look at it as that is the key number. And part of in our Retire Ready plan, what we help walk our clients through is really, it's so annoying and tedious to have to try to sit down and create a budget. I don't want our clients to feel trapped by a budget in retirement, but it is important to take maybe 45 minutes on a Saturday morning and just say, what do we spend in the last 3 months? Well, what did we spend on average? You know, what was fluff? What is the necessities? What do we need to live? And let's really try to come up with a reasonable expense budget, because again, it's like building a house. You've got to know before we start building the house, how many bedrooms do we want? Do we want a pool in the backyard? How many garages do we want? Do we want an upstairs? Do we want a basement? You just have to make some of these decisions before you actually start building. And just like in the retirement account, part of that decision-making process is what do we actually need in retirement? And so, yeah, Mark, it's a big deal. And I think we really got to put a little bit more focus on what is our lifestyle going to be? And then from there, we can get you the right number that you need to actually save to retire.
0: Yeah, that makes sense. Because I think we probably have people listening to the show right now going, yeah, boy, they say I need a million, million and a half to be able to retire. So I don't have that yet. So I guess I don't even need to call the team at Nicholas Wealth. That's not the point of this. That's a great opportunity for you to call to find out where you are, don't you think?
1: Yeah. I mean, look, we just had a couple in our office recently. They had saved about $250,000. They were 15 years away from retirement. And I was very upfront with them. I said, look, you know, you've got to do some heavy lifting to be able to retire when you want to. They initially said they want to retire in 10 years. They were in their mid-40s. I said, and again, Mark, you've known me for a long time. I am not one to mince words. And so there may be a lot of advisors that kind of just tell you what you want to hear so that you become a client. I am the opposite of that. I speak truth, because especially when you're dealing with someone's life, their retirement, you cannot mince words. There are no do-overs. You know, you get one shot at this and you got to get it right. And so my advice to them was like, guys, look, you've got to start saving more. Here's the amount that you have to double the amount that you're putting away for retirement. And we've got to push back your retirement age by 5 years. I said, if you can do those two things, you will be able to have the life and retirement that you want. And they both looked at me and said, David, thank you. You know, we've met with a couple of financial advisors and all they wanted was for us to move our money to them. No plan, no advice. And I told them, I was like, I would prefer you all just to manage your money on your own. There's no point paying us fees yet. Do those things that I told you to do. Come back to me in 10 years when you're within 5 years of retirement, and we will move heaven and earth to make sure you're ready for retirement. Because again, at the end of the day, as a fiduciary, I want what's best for every single person that walks in our office. And sometimes that's, hey, you know what? You're probably not ready for us to help you today. But if these are the things that you can do to make sure you are ready to hire us, and when you do hire us, our team, we have 21 employees at the office, our team will move heaven and earth to build you a plan, to service you, and to make sure you have all the certainty in the world that you'll be able to retire. That's the other thing, Mark, I want to throw out is there are a lot of financial advisors. There's some on the radio. There's some even on the radio that you're listening to that may have even come on right before us or after us, who they're owned by big groups out of Chicago that don't have your best interest in mind. And they are just in it to make a profit. I can tell you that right now. I don't want to name any names because that wouldn't be nice of me. But I know the firms, and some of them are on this radio station. They are there to make a profit, and they are not there, in my opinion, to do what's ultimately best for the client. And so this is why it's so important to say, hey, I want to work with a financial advisor today, but what does your team look like? Is my advisor going to be there 5 years from now? Do you have the support staff to really service my needs today, 5, 10, 15, 20 years from now? So that's why we're just so proud of the work that we've done at Nicholas Wealth, Mark, and also our Retire Ready plan as well.
0: Yeah, and if you'd like to sit down and walk through that process with David and the team at Nicholas Wealth, just call them. There's no cost for this to start with, right? It's just kind of, here's where you are. Are we on the right track? Is it a tweak here or there? Typically, David and the team aren't going to blow up everything you've done for the last 30 or 40 years. It's typically a little tweak here or there that can make a big difference for your future in retirement. 678-990-8500. 678-990-8500. There is no cost to you. You can even text the word review to that number, 678-990-8500, and the team will get back to you to set up a time to have a conversation. 678-990-8500. I think it's one of the more important phone calls you will make because it's a 15 to 30 minute phone call, and we're talking about the next 30 or 40 years of your life. It's a great opportunity, I think, to get clarity into your retirement picture. 678-990-8500. So at the end of the day, there certainly are challenges that we all face, whether we're wealthy or we're just trying to get by. But inflation is a factor. Unexpected cost, healthcare. If you need long-term care, that's crazy prices there. Or, hey, the AC went out in July in Atlanta. That's not a great positive there. And then you have longevity, because when you're working with married couples, you do have some that will both hit 100. One will pass away at 73. The other will live to 95. You don't know. So when you look at inflation, unexpected costs for retirement, and longevity, how do you factor those kind of things in?
1: Yeah, I mean, there's a lot of factors, right? And in our Retire Ready plan, we cover five key areas, Mark. So we have a trademark process. This is our... gosh, I think third trademark that we've received, one of them being for our Retire Ready process. And essentially what it is it covers five key areas, Mark. So the first one is your income plan. Where's your income coming from in retirement? It's one thing to save, and that's great. And it's one thing to have great investments. But how do you turn these investments into cash flow? Two of my favorite words, cash flow. Love cash flow. So how do I get this investment, like in my Amazon stock or my Google stock, how do I turn that into cash flow? And that's what we go through in our income plan. How do we generate income off of our investments? Number two is your investment plan. What's the risk of my portfolio? I could bore you all day with the metrics that we use. Standard deviation. Mark, I'll tell you, I always tell my clients this. If you're at a dinner party with some friends and you're trying to get out of a conversation, just bring up this word. Just say, hey, what was the standard deviation of your portfolio last year? I can tell you right now, that conversation will end so quick, and then you'll get back to enjoying being with your wife and not having to be in that conversation. Standard deviation, remember that word. That tells us how much risk is in our portfolio, how volatile it is. Mark, if I asked you, you could probably tell me within a few percentage points, probably how much your retirement portfolio returned last year. Probably, right? If I asked you that, what percentage return was your portfolio?
0: I'm not ready to retire, so I don't even look at it. I just keep hoping it keeps growing. So okay. I don't really know. But the market's been good, so I would think it's up a little bit. I don't know what percent. Well, I have no idea.
1: So. Mark was up, gosh, close to 20% last year, so I would hope so. But if I ask you, Mark, what was the standard deviation of your portfolio last year? Do you think you could tell me?
0: That one I could break it down step by step. No, I could.
1: Well, you're too young for retirement, but our clients.
0: 66, I'm supposed to be retiring right now.
1: Well, Mark, but our radio listeners love hearing you each week, so you cannot retire anytime soon. But they'd be stuck just listening to me, which no one really wants. 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The third bucket is taxes. 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
3: 350 in the Trustdale.com Traffic Center, and we have an update for you down in Fulton County. That earlier vehicle fire on 285 northbound at Highway 166 Langford Parkway, lanes are starting to reopen and the delays are improving, but we're still seeing some pretty heavy delays, so 7585 northbound through downtown continues to be a good alternate to avoid the slowdown. We're also still watching paving on 85 northbound in Gwinnett County past Beaver Ruin Road. It's in three left lanes and causing some backups. I'm Isabella Rodriguez, Triple Team Traffic, 95.5 WSB.
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0: 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We've been giving you the number throughout the program. It's a great opportunity. It's not too late to call, but it's an opportunity for you to find out where you are. 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Do we have enough? Are we going to be okay? Those are some big questions, and there's so many moving parts in retirement. 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David, always a pleasure, and I'll leave it to you to wrap up today's show.
1: Well, Mark, always a pleasure to be here. And it's just, love getting to be with you each week. And it's one of my favorite parts of the show where we get to share a verse. And because, again, faith is at the foundation of everything I do. I know that, some people may not love that, but, we don't want to be disrespectful. But faith is so important. Faith drives everything that we do. And it demands us, our Christian faith demands us to be excellent. Doesn't mean that we'll be perfect, but it demands us to be excellent in everything we do. So each week we have a verse. I actually have this verse on my Twitter profile. So if you want to follow me on X, you can, David A. Nicholas on Twitter. But here's what this verse is. It's Job 5 verse 9. God performs wonders that cannot be fathomed, miracles that cannot be counted. And what I just love about this verse is it just talks about God's limitless power, his creativity. God's power, it's far beyond anything we can comprehend. it talks about how his miracles cannot be counted, meaning they're endless. If we could see all the miracles that God has done in everyone's lives over all the years, for thousands of years, they're so numerous they couldn't be tallied. But what I love about this, if you know the story of Job, he was going through some very hard times. He lost his kids, lost his wife, lost everything he had. And this verse was given to him as an encouragement to encourage Job to still trust God, even when life was confusing, even when life hurt, and even when life made sense. So I hope you can do that. Trust God regardless of our circumstances, because he performs miracles that cannot be counted. I'm David Nicholas. Have a blessed week. For Retire Ready and Mark Elliott, we'll see you right back here next week for Retire Ready. We'll see you then.
16: 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This presentation has been provided for informational purposes only and is not intended as legal or investment advice or recommendation of any particular security or strategy. The investment strategy and themes discussed herein may be unsuitable for investors depending on their specific investment objectives and financial situation. Information obtained from third-party sources is believed to be reliable, though its accuracy is not guaranteed. Opinions expressed in this commentary reflect subjective judgments of the author based on conditions at the time of publication and are subject to change without notice. Past performance is not indicative of future results. Eric Erickson was paid $450 for his endorsement.
17: 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The opinions and facts you heard were that of the host and callers and not that of 95.5 WSB.

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2: 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I'm Mary Ryan Howarth. Our top story, MARTA service is disrupted after a man is hit by a train this morning.
4: The first incident happened overnight when two men had to be cut from their car after they struck an elevated pillar connected to a MARTA train track off of Lee Street. Both men are hospitalized and will likely face charges. Later, a MARTA driver said he couldn't avoid hitting a man on the tracks near the Civic Center station. 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MARTA used a bus bridge to move passengers from the Civic Center station to connect them with the Peachtree Center and North Avenue stations in Midtown. 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
2: It's 91 degrees in Midtown Atlanta, hot and muggy this afternoon. Channel 2 Action News Chief Meteorologist Brad Nitz has Atlanta's most accurate and dependable forecast coming up. President Trump is now saying an agreement with Iran is scheduled to get signed tomorrow. However, Iran has denied plans for a Sunday signing, saying it's not finalized. Selena Wang reports.
5: This is just a memorandum of understanding. A lot would still have to be hashed out over a 60-day period. The official says the deal, quote, leads to the dismantling of Iran's nuclear program, the U.S. taking the enriched material, destroying it, and removing it from the country. But there's no specifics about how all of that would happen.
2: Pakistan has said the agreement would be signed electronically and the memorandum would kick off a new 60-day period of negotiations. A deadly crash kills a Rockdale County firefighter.
6: Firefighter Juan Smith was on duty and on board the large ladder truck responding to a call when it flipped over at the intersection of Sigmund Road and Eastview Road in Conyers. No one else was seriously hurt in the crash. In a statement, Rockdale Fire Chief James Robinson saying, the community's hearts are with the firefighter's family and the entire fire rescue team of Rockdale County. Governor Brian Kemp also posting on X his condolences, asking Georgians to keep the Rockdale community in their thoughts as they mourn this sudden loss. Keith Cromwell, 95.5 WSB.
2: The city of Mulberry is holding its first ever festival today at Duncan Creek Park. Mayor Michael Coker says the festival is about highlighting people and businesses in the city.
7: It's going to feature local musicians who pretty much all exclusively live here. We're going to have local businesses, restaurants that are going to be bringing food for people to sample.
2: He says Mulberry city leaders are also asking residents to come to stations and give feedback on the comprehensive plan. It will outline goals for the almost two-year-old city. The Georgia Bulldogs begin to play in the College World Series tonight in Omaha.
8: It's been 18 years since the Diamond Dogs' last appearance on college baseball's biggest stage. They'll meet Texas in the opening game of the double elimination tournament. SEC rivals Oklahoma and Alabama are also in Georgia's bracket. Bulldogs coach Wes Johnson says even though they haven't played those three teams this season, they still know each other well.
9: You know how they all coach, and so you know their tendencies just like they know ours.
8: Georgia is looking for its first national title in baseball since 1990. Bill Caiaccio, 95.5 WSB.
2: President Trump's name is no longer on the Kennedy Center in D.C. Workers started stripping the letters from the building today after a judge rejected a last-minute bid to block an earlier order to remove it. Back in December, Trump renamed the Performing Arts Landmark to the Trump Kennedy Center, and following the removal of several trustees from its board. It's 4:03, time now for live team coverage of traffic and weather. Let's check in with Isabella Rodriguez in the 24-hour traffic center.
10: And we are still monitoring a major crash in Fulton County. 285 northbound on Highway 166 Langford Parkway has three right lanes blocked. Only one left lane is open, and that's causing slowdowns as you're leaving the airport. A good alternate around this is 7585 northbound through the city, and we're also seeing some slowdowns on the West Freeway. I-20 eastbound at 285 has some trouble there, and that's causing delays as you approach 285. From the Trustdale.com Traffic Center, Triple Team Traffic, 95.5 WSB.
11: I'm Channel 2 Action News Chief Meteorologist Brad Nitz. Hot today, we'll top out around 93 with a heat index between 95 and 100. Just a 20% chance of a stray shower or storm. Tomorrow, rain chance goes up to 60%, high 90.
2: 90 degrees in Kennesaw, 92 in Jonesboro, and it's 92 here in Midtown. 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Breaking news when it happens. I'm Mary Ryan.

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2: Peter Greenberg here, and welcome aboard another edition of Peter Greenberg Worldwide for the second full weekend of June 2026. And I hope you're having a great weekend wherever you happen to be. Let me tell you where we happen to be. Get out those maps, boys and girls. 26 degrees, 8 minutes north, 81 degrees, 47 minutes west. We're in Florida, in particular in Naples, at the famous Ritz-Carlton right here on the water. And of course, you know the drill. You can always reach me. Just email me, peter at petergreenberg.com with your name, phone number, question or problem. We will solve it right here on the air. Lots of stuff to talk about in the news. Of course, the fallout continues from the war in Iran. Airfares continue to go even higher. Crazy high. You know, 2 weeks ago, or maybe even 3 weeks ago, a round-trip coach airfare from Los Angeles to New York, coach, was about $360. We priced it out today, $993. But we're just getting started. Because the average coach price in the United States is up about 24%. That's not 24%. That's almost 300%. Crazy, right? And it's going to get worse. Internationally, guess what? Airfare is even higher, up as much as 43%. And we've talked about this before, the double-digit drop in foreign visitation. One particular story I want to mention, because we've talked about this on the show before, but guess what? It's happening again. The number of foreign travelers coming to the U.S. for FIFA and the World Cup continues to drop. Why? Fear of being turned away at the border and not being welcomed, or delays in visas. A couple of weeks on the show, we talked about the United States starting a fast pass or fast track visa program for soccer fans, that if they could prove that they had tickets to the game, they'd be put to the front of the visa wait line. Well, that just means they're at the front of the line. It doesn't mean the line's moving. And we're seeing a lot of people being denied entry or being told to wait. They're never going to get here in time for the games. And then we're seeing referees, FIFA referees, at least in one case, being turned away as well. They're not security threats. They're just referees. So even though they've got the Fast Pass program, it's not really working too well. Just 3 weeks ago, FIFA gave back 10,000 hotel rooms they didn't need for the games. What does that tell you? We're seeing FIFA now giving away tickets to school kids. What does that tell you? All those ticket brokers who thought they were going to get a huge premium on last-minute tickets, the discounting is going to start. Now, will they still be expensive tickets? Yes. Will you have to mortgage your house? Probably not. Will the stadiums be full? Of course they will, but with smart Americans who waited to the last minute to get discounted tickets. So we'll be watching that very, very carefully. The other thing I want to talk about is on-time performance. We've talked about this on the show before, but I'm going to give you a real-world experience that happened to yours truly. Yes, it happens to me too. But the key to successful stories about the airline business or any service business is not the delivery of the service. It can be an airline, a hotel, a cruise line, a rental car company, a restaurant. It's what happens when they recover when something goes wrong, and how a service industry company recovers, how well they recover, how sensitively they recover, how quickly they recover. Those are the real heroes, and that's what brands loyalty. That's what creates loyalty. That's what keeps loyalty when you recover. Well, U.S. airlines have not been recovering very well lately, and I'll give you my case in point. Earlier this week, I was traveling. Now, let me repeat that. Let me rephrase that. I was attempting to travel from LaGuardia to Oklahoma City to start shooting part of our 7-part television special on Route 66. American Airlines has a nonstop flight, leaves at 7:30 at night, gets into Oklahoma City about 10 o'clock. I had a long-standing reservation. So at 4:30, I head to the airport. Wanted to get there early. It was a Sunday. Well, I get a text from American saying, "Sorry, due to operational issues, we canceled your flight." You like those two words, operational issues? Well, of course, I stopped the car, turned it around, pulled over, and called American Airlines. What do you mean operational issues? Oh, air traffic control. Oh, have the controllers gone on strike? No. Have they shut down the air traffic control system? No. Congestion. Really? Let's dig down a little deeper into that. Why was it congested? Have the airlines scheduled too many flights beyond which the air traffic control system can't operate? They've been doing that for years. Okay, that was the bad news. Now I said, can you rebook me on another flight? Well, that was the only nonstop. I knew that. Can you get me through Chicago or Dallas to Oklahoma City? We have nothing. You have nothing today. Nothing tonight. No. The only thing we can book you on is a flight at 1:37 tomorrow afternoon, Monday, that will get you in at 10 o'clock at night. To Oklahoma City? I could almost drive it. I hung up the phone, called back. The second woman on the line said, oh no, we have a flight tonight on American at 8:29 that will get you to Chicago. You'll have to overnight in Chicago and take an 8 o'clock flight the next morning that'll get you into Oklahoma City a little bit after 10 in the morning. Okay, book it. But wait a second, that means I'm going to be stranded at O'Hare for 8 or 9 hours. Can you get me a hotel? No, because it was due to weather. Weather? You just told me it was air traffic control. Hello? Well, look, beggars can't be choosers at this point. I needed to get there. Book me the flight. So I turned the car around, headed back to LaGuardia. Got there about 6:30, and guess what? I get a text message a half an hour later that plane's been delayed now to 9:29 due to what? We had to substitute equipment, meaning they're putting another plane on it. Why? Operational issues. Here we go again. The 9:29 departure became a 9:55 departure, became a 10:55 departure. And finally, we start to board the plane a little bit after 11 o'clock. Now, they told us we'd be boarding the plane like at 10:10. Well, remember, the first plane had to come in first. Everybody had to get off the plane. They had to clean the plane. They had to fuel the plane. Nobody's being realistic here, and nobody's telling the truth. So we finally board the plane. We're in our seats, but we're not going anywhere. Announcement from the pilot. Oh, we have a flat tire. We have to jack the plane up. That means everybody has to get off the plane. Shall I continue this story? Let's just say we finally got to O'Hare at around 2 in the morning. The hotel they got me was not an airport hotel. It was The Shining, for those people who remember that movie. And it was not at an airport. It was nowhere near O'Hare. It was 8 miles away. I got there just in time to spend 2 hours there to turn around and come back for the 8 o'clock flight to Oklahoma City. Guess what? That American flight was delayed an hour and a half. And what did American Airlines do about it? They gave me a voucher, a meal voucher for $12. You know what that gets you today? A photograph of the food you might have had in 1948. Now, I'm upset about it. You'd be upset about it. Where's our compensation? Where's the airline passenger bill of rights? If you hadn't noticed lately, it doesn't exist. The Trump administration killed it after the DOT and the Biden administration proposed it. So about the best I can expect is a consolation letter from American giving me what? 5,000 bonus miles that I can't redeem. Well, are you happy now? I'll monitor the story and let you know what happens. And speaking of that, when we come back, it's a perfect segue to Seth Kugel from the New York Times. He writes the Tripped Up column. If you think my story's bad, get ready. Back right after this.
3: 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Peter Greenberg Worldwide. We'll be right back.
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12: 417 from the Chustell.com Traffic Center. We're still seeing some trouble on the west side perimeter in Fulton County. A vehicle flyer on 285 northbound at Highway 166 Langford Parkway is now blocking three right lanes, leaving only one left lane open. You can still use Highway 29 or 7585 northbound into the city as an alternate. We're also still seeing paving, ongoing construction going on in Gwinnett County. 85 northbound past Beaver Ruin Road has three left lanes blocked, causing slowdowns as you leave 285. I'm Isabella Rodriguez, Triple Team Traffic 95.5 WSB.
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0: Once again, here's Peter Greenberg.
1: Peter Greenberg back with you as Peter Greenberg Worldwide continues from the Ritz-Carlton right here in Naples, Florida. Of course, you know the drill. You can always reach me. Just email me, peter@petergreenberg.com with your name, phone number, question or problem. We will solve it right here on the air. And what a perfect segue to talk about solving problems than with our next guest of the New York Times. He writes the Tripped Up column. And of course, his name is Seth Kugel. Hello, Seth.
2: Hey, Peter.
1: You know, I got so many things to talk to you about, a couple of bones to pick as well. Yes, it happened to me, too.
2: Yeah.
1: I'll start with me. Gee, what a surprise. I'll start with me. You know, I've always believed there are two kinds of airline bags, carry-on and lost, so we'll put that aside for a second. But when you're traveling internationally, in many cases, you don't have a choice. You have to check a bag, and I did on a flight from Dallas to Rome and on American Airlines. Now, let me set the scene for you. The flight was 3 hours late, leaving Dallas, which meant my ability to connect in Rome went out the window. And where was I going? I was driving down to Civitavecchia to board a ship, which is the port city. You're jumping ahead. Wait. And then I get to Rome, and you know the answer. American Airlines lost my bag. So everybody who's had this experience knows you go to the baggage claim office. In the U.S., in many cases, it's actually a baggage claim office run by the airline itself. But when you're in Europe, it's run by a third party that represents maybe 20 different airlines, and you have no priority. They don't care, and they have no basis of guaranteeing you anything. The one thing I knew they couldn't guarantee me, which, of course, I had to explain to my wife, who was not happy about this at all, since all of her clothing was in that bag, and all the toiletries as well, is that once you get on a ship, given the delivery times and where the ship's going to be, there's no way for that bag to catch up with you, ever.
2: Right.
1: So finally, we had to realize the reason why the bag didn't get on the plane was because the plane was full and American just offloaded the bag arbitrarily.
2: Oh. So someone else told me the same story recently. That is so frustrating.
1: Yeah. Then, of course, we're going to be gone for 5 days, and we're going to a wedding. I've always wanted to say this, so I'll say it now. I had nothing to wear, and neither did she. So our next stop was Palermo, and we had to go shopping. So I'm on the phone with the airline. I've also told the baggage guys in Rome, when the bag is finally delivered to the airport, keep it here. We'll pick it up on the way back. There's no way it'll ever catch up with us because we're going Palermo, then Malta, then Trapani, and then Rome. And so they didn't care. Bag's going to stay there. In the meantime, we have to go shopping in Palermo for everything. And, of course, I get a form note from American saying, please keep receipts. We'll let you know what we're going to honor. Really? Okay. So we'll get to that in a second. You're already laughing. Then we finally pick up the bag on the way back from Rome. We fly back to the U.S. and I get an email from American apologizing for their mistake and saying, oh, we'd like to give you 20,000 miles. For what? What am I going to do with 20,000 miles? You can't redeem them. They devalue them by the hour. And that's the airline's way of saying, this is the compensation we're offering you, which doesn't cost us a dime. After we ended up having to spend over $900 to buy a jacket, a shirt, a tie, I still had shoes. She needed to buy a blouse because she had nothing to match everything she owned, and her toiletries. Okay, end of discussion. We're not out there going on supermarket sweep to buy everything known to man, but in terms of how much time it cost me, how much money it cost, how much inconvenience it cost. Can't wait to redeem those 20,000 miles. So the question is this. If we live in a world where the airline thinks that their currency of value is mileage, then they're delusional as well.
2: Well, I have a question, though. They didn't accept the receipts and say, usually what would happen is they'll take the receipts and then they'll reimburse you for a very mysterious and usually small percentage of them that doesn't really make any sense or have any explanation. You didn't even get that?
1: No, we've submitted the receipts. We haven't heard back yet.
2: Oh, I see. Well, my prediction is you'll get a number, an amount, and if you try to add up and figure out what they paid for and what they didn't, it won't add up.
1: Which, by the way, that forces you to cheat. That forces you to actually submit receipts that are even more than that, so you can actually get to the point of what you actually paid, and that's wrong.
2: Yeah. This is one of these things that drives me crazy. So does the giving of miles or vouchers, which are even worse because they expire in a year. And I've been saying this recently to people. I would love for some accountant from one of these airlines to tell me what exactly they value these vouchers as. Like, what percent of a $500 voucher do they expect to be spent? It can't be worth anything more than $150 to the airline because so many of these go unused.
1: Well, not only that, remember, it has a cash value against a seat that may only have an incremental value to them. Because otherwise it would be unsold anyway.
2: It's crazy. They won't give money. It's so crazy. Just give a little money.
1: Yeah.
2: Anyway.
1: Okay.
2: Getting a little worked up here, Peter.
1: Yeah. You know what? We'll get worked up together. Let's go get them, Seth. No, anyway. Bottom line is this happens to people all the time. So for the folks who listen to my show, obviously I'll stay on top of this and monitor it because there may be some lessons there that we can all learn when we see what American decides to pony up. Based on something that they did. We didn't do it. They did it. First of all, it wasn't that we were late for the plane. The plane itself was 3 hours late. We checked in 2 hours early. It wasn't that they notified us they lost the bag. We got no electronic alert from the airline saying, oh, sorry, you lost your bag. We had to wait for 45 minutes to an hour to find out our bags weren't on the plane to begin with. So much for their app. I have an app for them, but we won't mention it on the air. Anyway, we'll stay on top of that. Now, speaking of reimbursement and value, you wrote a story recently about someone who checked in on a business class seat, which was broken. Tell me that story.
2: Well, she was not a regular business class customer, but she had splurged for this flight for her and her adult daughter from San Francisco to Beijing on United. And the flight seat didn't go back, and then they sort of, for it to go to sleep on, so the flight crew just sort of forced it into a flat position. Her seatbelt got caught in the seat, so she couldn't use her seatbelt, and they couldn't get the seat back up. So she spent, you know, I think about 12 hours of this flight lying down, which would be great for like 8 hours, maybe, but also didn't have a seatbelt. So she tried to get reimbursed or tried to get some money back and, you know, ended up battling for about $650, which is, you know, maybe 15% of the cost of the ticket, which, you know, I found outrageous. But on the other hand, I also found out that's more than people usually get. And that was in vouchers, of course. That wasn't in cash.
1: Of course not. Which brings me up to my next item up here for the Price is Right. And that is, how much do you actually value an airline ticket? If you're buying a business class ticket on an airline that's anything more than $6,000, to me, that's a red flag to me. I can't justify it. We saw a ticket the other day from New York to Johannesburg on Delta that was $16,000. That's, you know, I keep saying that. That's not a ticket. That's a Toyota. And I go back to my college days where I learned very easily how to sleep on the center seat tray table and get through it. And you know what?
2: Yeah.
1: I'd do it again. I just can't.
2: Well, I mean, I was going to say, I don't have that much sympathy for business class flyers, but it is because I don't fly business class. But it is true that she paid a lot of money, and the tortured logic behind only giving back like 15% and that in vouchers is pretty bad. Like, what percentage of your experience is based on being able to move that seat back and forth and be comfortable? To me, that's like 90% of the reason to do business class, which I've done like twice in my life by bidding like $300 to upgrade and miraculously getting it.
1: Yeah, exactly. I mean, the only way I want an upgrade is if, you know, somebody doesn't show up for the flight and they take pity on me and they upgrade me.
2: Correct.
1: Right now, what's happening with upgrades, I happen to think is a crime because it violates the promise that was made to everybody to join the frequent flyer program in the first place. Why do people join the frequent flyer program? For the perks. What's one of the perks? An upgrade. Well, how do you get an upgrade anymore when 24 hours before the flight, no matter what your status is, they're auctioning off the seat for as little as $26 to anybody else?
2: So true.
1: It's,
2: by the way, yeah. I had someone write to me with all kinds of screenshots showing he had pretty good status, that they wouldn't even upgrade him to whatever Comfort Plus, and Comfort Plus was empty, and it was the day before the flight. Like, if you can't even get upgraded to Comfort Plus in your whatever Platinum, that's just crazy.
1: It is. Hold on to that thought for a second, Seth. We're talking to Seth Kugel from the New York Times, back with more from the Ritz-Carlton in Naples right after this.
0: Have a question or a problem? Just email Peter at peter@petergreenberg.com. Peter Greenberg Worldwide will be right back.
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9: At 4:30, I'm Mary Ryan Howarth. Our top story, President Trump says an agreement with Iran is scheduled to be signed on Sunday, but mixed messages on the agreement are coming out of Iran today about if it will actually happen. Donna Warder reports that mediator Pakistan is also saying an agreement is close.
10: Pakistan is preparing for an electronic signing of the agreement to be followed by technical level talks next week. Meanwhile, Iran state-run TV says funeral ceremonies for former Iranian Supreme Leader Ayatollah Ali Khamenei will be in July between the 4th and the 9th. Khamenei was killed by the U.S. and Israel in the opening attack of the war in February. He's succeeded by his son Mojtaba.
9: President Trump is also expected to meet with allies in the Group of Seven summit on Monday about the Strait of Hormuz. A 12-year-old boy is recovering after he is shot in Atlanta. Officers responded to a park near Windsor Street Friday night. APD reports that they found the boy with a gunshot wound. He was transported to the hospital in stable condition. Police say it appears he may have been an unintended target. Summer temperatures are already taking a toll. Some kids were treated for heat exhaustion and even a nosebleed at a Northwest Atlanta park on Friday. It's staying hot this weekend in the metro. Children's Healthcare of Atlanta, Dr. Ashley Brulette, says keep an eye out for anyone who appears to be struggling.
11: Some people will feel like their heart is racing. You can have either no sweating or profuse sweating. Excessive thirst, feeling like your heart is racing, nausea, vomiting, headaches, things like that.
9: She recommends for everyone to stay hydrated and seek out shade or AC. The Rick Ross Car and Bike Show is heading back to Fayetteville Saturday afternoon. The fifth annual event is expecting about 7,000 people to gather for Cars and Culture. Co-owner Freddie Pina says this show is slated with luxury cars, custom builds, and live entertainment.
12: Great cars, it's a great vibe, it's a good network event for the car community.
9: It runs until 7 today, and the future of the car show hopes to expand with a nationwide tour. President Trump's name is removed from the Kennedy Center in Washington. Stephen Portnoy reports.
13: The word came from the Justice Department in a late morning federal court filing that the words Donald J. Trump have been removed from the facade of the Kennedy Center. That an hour ahead of the latest deadline set by a judge who ruled last month that only Congress can change the name of D.C.'s only memorial to John F. Kennedy.
9: It's 4:32, time now for live team coverage of traffic and weather. Let's check in with Isabella Rodriguez in the 24-hour traffic center.
14: And we have an update for you on the West Side perimeter in Fulton County. We're still watching some major trouble, all due to a vehicle fire that was earlier blocking all lanes, but now it's only blocking three right lanes. One left lane is getting by, but that's still causing some major delays as you leave the airport. So 7585 northbound continues to be a good alternate route. And we're also seeing trouble on the West Freeway. I-20 eastbound at I-285 has trouble there that's blocking a right lane. From the Trustdale.com Traffic Center, Triple Team Traffic, 95.5 WSB.
6: I'm Channel 2 Action News Chief Meteorologist Brad Nitz. Low to mid-90s this afternoon. Heat index approaches 100. Then overnight into tomorrow morning, down to 75. 90 with scattered showers and storms. Sunday afternoon, rain chance 60%.
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0: 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Just email us, peter at petergreenberg.com. 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
1: Peter Greenberg with you again from the Ritz-Carlton in Naples as Peter Greenberg Worldwide continues with our pal Seth Kugel from the New York Times. We were talking about the value of an upgrade on a flight these days. What's the point of an upgrade as an offer if you're never going to get offered it and you're now in competition with people who maybe only flown once in their life who can buy it for $26 in an auction? It makes no sense. What they've done, what the airlines have done, and I'm angry about this, is they've turned loyalty into a revenue stream. Something's wrong there.
2: Yeah, I'll admit I've kind of given up on the airline loyalty. Of course, I still collect the miles, but I've been more of a credit card point collector, transferring those to the airlines. I just gave up. I'll take the status if it comes to me, but I agree with you. It's just not worth it anymore.
1: Well, I told the story once before, but it keeps coming back to knock on me. I was flying from Charlotte to LaGuardia on American Airlines, and I have status. And so I'm thinking, oh, maybe I'll get an upgrade. So I get to the gate, and there's that board that hangs over the gate that tells you how many people are standing by for seats, whether they're in coach or business or first. And all of a sudden, I looked up on this board. How many people with status were standing by for a first-class upgrade that never existed in the first place? Take a guess. Oh, by the way, I'll put this in perspective. It was an A319 that holds maybe 140 people on the whole plane, right? How many people were standing by for the first-class upgrade who had status? Take a guess, Seth.
2: 26.
1: Okay, you're not going to the showcase showdown. It was 61. 61
2: oh my
1: people.
2: God.
1: And we all looked at each other going, what's the point?
2: Yeah. Right. Oh, my God.
1: So we're still addicted to these programs. And, of course, the definition of addiction is abuse. So guess what? We're abused by these programs now. And we've reached an
2: inflection. You're addicted to them. I'm off. I'm done. I don't expect anything anymore.
1: I'm going to quote you. But you know what? You've run the numbers. You know exactly what I'm talking about.
2: Yeah, I do.
1: Ugh. So is there anything left to loyalty at an airline anymore?
2: I mean, maybe you get like a greeting. They come to your seat and say, thank you so much for flying with us, Mr. Kugel. I don't know. They still do that. I haven't heard it in a while. Yeah, there's not much. Maybe a lounge. Get a lounge. This is not my area of expertise because I never get it.
1: Yeah, exactly. I mean, it's crazy. And then if you want to use the lounge, it's oversold. You can't get in.
2: Yeah. So what's that's true too.
1: I mean, what's the point? I posted a video the other day of flying out of Fort Lauderdale where there was one lounge there. It was run by American Express. I have a platinum card. I've had it since you don't want to know how old I am, but I've had it for a long time. And I never used the benefit because of the lounge because I could never get in, but it was the only lounge available in Fort Lauderdale. I go in there and they go, oh, did you get our text? I said, no. What's the text? Mm-hmm. Oh, you have to fill out a form and we'll let you know when you can come in. I'm saying, you think I'm voyaging on the Nina, the Pinta, and the Santa Maria to see the New World? I'm only here for 45 minutes. I mean, sorry. And I looked in there and there are dozens of empty seats in there. I'm going, this is nuts. They've oversold the program. They're understaffed. This is not a perk. It's a prison sentence. And why would anybody want to spend $850 a year to have a premium credit card where you can't even use the perk?
2: For sure. I certainly am not spending $850 on credit cards. I do pay a little bit for a credit card, but they always give you like $100 in credit to travel and $150 for your whatever for your global entry. And I always calculate it, make sure it comes almost even. And so, you know, it ends up costing me more than $100 in cash. I don't do it.
1: So my suggestion to American Express and many of the other airport and airline lounges is you need to rebrand. And rebrand with three words, and I'll help you make the sign. And those three words are, what's the point? That's it. That's what I want to call the lounges. Just, what's the point? It makes no sense.
2: I thought you were going to say, come on in, and it would just be open.
1: No, it would be come on in with an asterisk. No, with an asterisk. And the asterisk would refer to not today.
2: Yeah. What I love is when the lounge is so, and some lounges are, of course, very nice, but when the lounge is really crowded and the food is much worse than you can get in the terminal, sometimes I'm just like, give up. I'll go pay $27 for lunch for a sandwich, which is much better than anything in this lounge.
1: Or you could change the name of the lounge to Bad Hummus, Sweaty Pretzels, and Day Old Carrots. You could do that too. I mean, and you know what? At least you'd be telling the truth. Now, there are some lounges out there that are trying to do better, but still, they haven't figured out their population situation. They've oversold the program. And if everybody has status, you know what that means? Nobody has status.
2: Yeah.
1: Which brings me back full
2: circle. I really do think sometimes there's much better seats available outside the lounge than inside the lounge. And I don't want to be in this crowded place. I mean, again, it's not true of all lounges, but I don't go to too many huge major airports with massive lounges. I'm always going to smaller airports. These lounges are awful. Half the time I would just much rather sit by the gate.
1: Seth Kugel from the New York Times, I want to thank you for being on the show, Seth. And as a result of that, I'm going to give you 20,000 miles that you can't redeem. Fair enough?
2: Thanks, Peter. Great.
1: You got it. And we'll be back with more as Peter Greenberg Worldwide returns to the Ritz-Carlton in Naples, Florida, right after this.
0: Your flight might be late, but we're right on time. Peter Greenberg Worldwide will be right back.
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1: Peter Greenberg back with you from the Ritz-Carlton in Naples, Florida. Of course, you know where to reach me. You email me, peter at petergreenberg.com with your name, phone number, question, or problem. We will solve it right here on the air. Joining me now is someone I've known for way too long. Let's see if I can list all the places we've known each other. Would it be Jamaica?
22: Yes.
1: Would it be Pasadena?
22: No.
1: No. It would be New York.
22: New York.
1: It would be Kapalua in Hawaii.
22: That's right. Denver.
1: And Denver.
22: That's right.
1: And so basically he can't hold a job, but the job that he's holding right now, he's the big cheese right here at the Ritz-Carlton in Naples, Andrew Rogers, sir.
22: Welcome to Naples. We're so glad to have you here.
1: And, you know, you're my go-to guy when I want to get my finger on the pulse of what's going on in the world of travel and especially hospitality. And I think it's safe to say that, you know, the world of disruption is front and center. Whether it's airlines, hotels, cruise lines, rental cars, trains, the economy in general, and let's not forget the price of gas. So let's start with gas and fuel, because in many cases, your market is a drive-to market too. A lot of people will drive to come here. Have you seen any drop-off in that?
22: Not yet, and we're just coming into that season. Summertime particularly is our drive-in market here. But so far, first quarter and second quarter is starting off really strong and continues to be that way despite, you know, the prices going up.
1: I would think with America's addiction to their car, the last thing that's going to get thrown out would be the automobile simply because we live with it. And I filled up my tank just 2 days ago in California.
22: Mm-hmm.
1: It was $137.
22: Oh, my.
1: Because gas was $7 a gallon, right? Now, that's not sustainable in the long run. It's just not. But what Americans do, and we've been through this before. I remember the gas crisis in 1974. I was covering it for Newsweek with lines around the block in cities, every city, and the Saudis were going to cut us off. And people still drove.
22: Yeah.
1: And gas was like, ooh, $3 a gallon. You know, ooh. But in this
22: $4.49 here.
1: Not
22: too bad.
1: A good reason to move to Florida then.
22: Absolutely.
1: Yeah. But the bottom line is, I think when you see stories, and you see it from AAA all the time, whether it's Memorial Day, Labor Day, July 4th, Christmas, Thanksgiving, how many cars will be on the road, they're right. But what they don't tell you is how many people are going to be in the cars. And the more the gas prices go up, the more people are in the cars because they're trying to amortize the cars.
22: Fair point.
1: But in your situation, your at least drive-to market is holding.
22: It is, yes.
1: Now, the airplane market, that's another story. International airfare is up 37% from here. Domestic airfares, on average, up 20% and growing by the day, right? Planes performing, airlines performing scheduled triage of unprecedented proportions. I mean, they're not just canceling flights today or tomorrow. They're canceling flights for their entire schedule for the next 5 or 6 months. So as their algorithms look for forward projections, and you do the same thing in the hotel business, what's our forward booking look like, right? I mean, and it's not just whether or not I'm going to stay in the room. It's weddings and business meetings. That's and conventions. Right. I mean, can you look ahead 6 months and see any trends?
22: Hard to say that far. Our group business that is our kind of our base through the summer and the fall is looking good for 2026. But our transient business that's coming in both drive and by air has continued to be strong and looks strong for the upcoming year. Our bookings over the holidays right now are coming in on normal pace. And so I think, you know, everybody feels good about the future.
1: You know, when people look at the net effects of the demise of Spirit, they forget one thing. And it's true for so many airlines, and I'm going to give you a figure that surprised me. It's probably going to surprise you. I'll give you an example from American Airlines. Last year, 84% of the people who flew American Airlines only flew the airline once. How about that?
22: So they're not brand loyal.
1: And, well, not even brand loyal. They only flew any airline once. It just happened to be American.
22: Got it.
1: Spirit is a leisure-driven airline. People, it's not a business airline. People might fly it once a year again. So the real question is, how much will that have an impact, their demise, on the overall economy of airlines? You know, their capacity maybe was 5% of the business, maybe not that much. But now you add in Frontier, Allegiant, Avelo, who are similarly confronted with high debt, and their business model doesn't work if all they're offering is low fares. So that's something we have to watch. However, airfares on the three major carriers, I'll throw Southwest in later, but American, United, and Delta, unbelievably high. Coach airfares that should be like $278 are now $800.
22: Mm-hmm.
1: Business airfares that should be $1,200 are $4,935. We just posted that today. We couldn't believe it, but it's true. So at a certain point, something has to give.
22: Certainly does. I think people are going to travel. And tonight I was just looking at some flights to go to the West Coast, you know, later this summer. And you can see where that would normally, you know, be a $400 or $500 ticket is almost $1,000.
1: Talking to Andrew Rogers, the area and market general manager of the Ritz-Carlton right here in Naples, Florida. Back with more with me and Andrew right after this.
4: 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We'll be right back.
14: 449 in the Trustdale.com traffic center. Gwinnett County, we're still watching some slowdowns on 85 northbound as paving continues past Beaver Ruin Road, taking out three right lanes, impacting your ride back towards 285. And we're also seeing your ride being slow on the west side perimeter in Fulton County. Vehicle fires blocking three right lanes there on 285 northbound at Highway 166 Langford Parkway. That's slowing your ride down as you make your way out from the airport. A good alternate here is Highway 29 or 7585 northbound. From the Trustdale.com Traffic Center, I'm Isabella Rodriguez, Triple Team Traffic, 95.5 WSB.
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0: Welcome back to Peter Greenberg Worldwide. Once again, here's Peter Greenberg.
1: Peter Greenberg back with you, speaking with Andrew Rogers, the market general manager of the Ritz-Carlton here in Naples. You know, I go back to 2023. We had just been down here doing one of my television specials in Fort Myers. And literally 8 days after we shot the special, Fort Myers gets wiped out by the hurricane. You guys got hit very bad.
2: We did. We had a storm surge here. And so with the rising waters, it closed the hotel for about 9 months as we had an opportunity.
1: 9 months.
2: Yep. So we had to kind of step back, redo our entire infrastructure of the hotel down below where all of our systems and facilities are, get that going, gave us an opportunity to finish up the new tower construction and reopen with a fresh product.
1: And yet the thing is that's devastating to the economy.
2: Sure is. We were able to welcome back, though, almost all of our employees that had that time off, which was fantastic. And at the same time, we still had the Ritz-Carlton Tiburon just down the street that was operating. So it was good to at least have something going in the market.
1: And when you take a look at your guests, you know, you guys all do homework on guest preferences. You do homework on guest behavior, on guest expectations. What changes are you seeing? You know, what is it that a guest wants now that they never wanted before? And what does a guest not want now under any circumstances that they demanded before?
2: Boy, that's a really good question. I think the good old, you know, Wi-Fi even trumps hot water. You know, these days, fortunately, all of it works real well. But, you know, that is something that they just can't live without. And I think the thing that I'm seeing more and more just in travel trends is people like downtime, just to disconnect as well. And I think we're seeing that here with people that just want to be at the pool or the beach to relax and enjoy. And that seems to be a bit more coveted because they're always connected.
1: But speaking of that connection, they just want to be downtown at the pool or the beach, but they're bringing their phones.
2: They are, but it does give them that peace of mind that they can disconnect and just be here to relax.
1: See, for a type A person like me, what gets you to go to a hotel or a resort is when you convince me you've got a strong signal everywhere at the hotel.
2: Absolutely. I mean, that's why I led with that, because you have to have it. It's just an absolute must. And should it go down for any reason, it's tough. Yesterday we were talking, you know, about backup plans, and we have two Starlink, you know, posted right out here that are here mounted full time just so that we know have any break in service.
1: And Starlink, I mean, look, I'm not a spokesperson, nor do I endorse the product, but I have to say, I've come to love it. I mean, it really works.
2: Well, it was the first thing that we installed after, you know, going through the fires in Maui, as you may remember. And because we were able to put that on our hotel, get up and running, it made all the difference in the world, not only for the peace of mind for the people that we had with us in the hotel,
1: for the staff,
2: but it allowed us to get our systems up and running, you know, rather quickly.
1: And then, of course, I keep on getting emails from my listeners who are very angry that they check into a hotel and there's no longer a dresser in the room, or there's no longer a desk in the room. Or one of the developments we've been seeing, I don't see it here at the Ritz-Carlton, but I've seen it at other hotels, where they're not putting doors on the bathrooms anymore. They're doing like glass partitions. What is that all about?
2: Well, you know, the other one that's popular right now that we are working with is that steamers in the rooms, you know, as opposed to iron and ironing boards. Most people like that option and are demanding that. So as we are doing our renovations down the street at Tiburon, we're actually adding both.
1: Right. Well, let's go back to the dressers. You still have them?
2: We do.
1: And you still have desks?
2: We do.
1: Okay.
2: But the desks typically will double as a table. So, you know, it's right in the center of the room, so it's easy to use. It can be moved around, and it's a lot more comfortable so that people can spread out. And it's not just associated as a desk in the corner.
1: Now, then there's my biggest pet peeve, bathtubs. Most hotels that I go into today, if they have a bathtub at all, it's only capable of washing a small chihuahua.
2: Well, you'll like the one in your room.
1: Yeah, but I'm saying, those are unusual.
2: Yeah, super short. Yeah. In many cases, to check the box that they have it, but doesn't work.
1: No, it's ornamental. It's not functional.
2: So true,
1: right? And you know, and I go back to even some of the old Ritz-Carltons. They had very small bathtubs.
2: True, very true. I think here we've got the luxury of space, and so we have, you know, full facilities here at this hotel.
1: And of course, when they do renovations at hotels, what's the first thing that usually goes? The bathtub.

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1: Degrees. Now in Stockbridge, we've got 94, feeling like 100. 93 in Lawrenceville, 98 is the heat index there. Now the National Weather Service has issued a heat advisory for parts of middle Georgia, just to the south of us. Those feel like temperatures in that region, 105 this evening. That's in effect there for just a few more hours. Now the heat, though, here in Metro Atlanta is already having impacts on some. Now several kids were treated for heat-related symptoms while at a park. So what can you do if you're in the heat this weekend?
2: You really want to think about when it's really hot and humid outside, taking breaks to hydrate and get in the shade about every 20 to 30 minutes. Under 90 pounds should be drinking about 5 ounces every 20 to 30 minutes. Over 90 should be drinking 8 ounces. And then over an hour, add electrolyte drinks.
1: That's Children's Healthcare of Atlanta, Dr. Ashley Brolet. Now, she says make sure to avoid drinking alcohol and avoid drinking drinks that are high in sugar or caffeine in the heat. So what can we expect the rest of tonight?
3: I'm Channel 2 Action News Chief Meteorologist Brad Nitz. Staying very warm this evening and overnight low only 75 Sunday morning.
1: We'll check back in with Brad here in just a few minutes. He's going to check those temperatures for Sunday. Again, update here in just a few minutes. Well, while we're dealing with the heat, it's been a destructive 24 hours for other parts of the country. Now, several tornadoes reported. That including one tornado that hit where correspondent Ravi Bracho is tonight. He's in Merrillville, Indiana.
4: There's a state of emergency in Merrillville. We're told that at least 200 homes and buildings have been damaged and destroyed, that including Andrean High School, which is where we are right now. It's a Catholic high school. It was hit very hard by this storm, and the town spokesperson saying that this area has a lot of damage.
1: Well, in other news tonight, this evening, a former Cherokee County deputy is out of jail. She's accused of improperly using department's license plate readers, part of a database of license plates there. Well, Cynthia Jedesty is charged with violation of oath of office and probation prohibition on a law enforcement a retaining license plate database there. Sorry for that. A Cherokee County Sheriff spokesperson, Captain Jay Baker, says any misuse of technology by an employee is a serious breach of trust and will not be tolerated. Well, the Georgia State Patrol is investigating that deadly crash that killed a firefighter in Rockdale County. Now, this happened on Sigmund Road Friday evening. The truck flipped over while responding to a call. Firefighter Juan Smith died in that crash after being ejected from that truck. Well, all eyes on Iran. U.S. and Iranian officials are both pointing to a possibility of a deal to end the war, perhaps by tomorrow. We'll keep following that and bring you any information if it becomes available. All right, it is now 5:03, and we've got live team coverage now of traffic and weather. Let's start with the roads, because a lot of events tonight across the area with that FIFA World Cup coming to town. To the traffic center we go. Isabella Rodriguez, how are we looking?
5: That's right, and we're starting in Fulton County, where we're having some big delays on 285 northbound at Highway 166 Lankford Parkway. 3 right lanes remain blocked. Only 1 left lane is getting by. That's causing some delays as you head out towards the airport, so Highway 29 is a good alternate. We're also seeing some delays heading into the city on 7585 northbound at Lankford Parkway as well. That's causing you're going to be tapping those brakes as you pass by I-20. From the Trustdale.com Traffic Center, Triple Team Traffic, 95.5 WSB.
3: I'm Channel 2 Action News Chief Meteorologist Brad Nitz. Staying very warm this evening and overnight low only 75 Sunday morning. 90 in the afternoon tomorrow with scattered showers and storms, rain chance 60%. Then some isolated storms on Monday, rain chance drops to 30%. Not nearly as hot. Monday's high 83.
1: Well, we've got 91 in Sandy Springs. 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It's 94 at the airport, feeling more like 99. 95 here in Midtown, 100 degrees is what it feels like out there. All right, we got another news update coming your way here at 5:30. 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
1: Ladies and gentlemen, boys and girls, it's Eric Erickson across the United States, and the phone number is 877-973-7425. Yeah, it just so happens you're listening to the Eric Erickson Show. We will get to Iran, we'll get to Graham Plattner, we'll get to all of that sort of stuff. But we got to actually talk about what happened in Texas yesterday first. Text Eric, E-R-I-C-K, to 33777 to get the show notes and all. Tragedy in Texas, and it is a tragedy. Justice was served, but there's no reason to feel good about what happened. Austin Metcalf, you will recall, was the young man at the track team. He was at an event, and another high schooler named Carmelo Anthony showed up, and they got into an argument. There was some shoving, and Carmelo Anthony stabbed Austin Metcalf through the heart and killed him. It was a tragedy. And the witnesses at the time, one of the witnesses said that Anthony was surrounded by people. That same witness on the stand for the defense said it was not so. A lot of people heard the prior statements that Anthony Carmelo was surrounded and probably feared for his life. And on the stand and under oath, the person who said that as a witness for the defense said it wasn't so. The reaction from the race hustlers of America and the grifters is deeply poisonous to our social welfare as a system. This is one congresswoman talking about this. A legal lynching happened in the slaughterhouse. Jasmine Crockett.
2: If a 300-pound man is beating me, like on top of me and beating me down, I'm not limited to fist. You know, I would argue that even the only time we go into things like people's hands being considered deadly weapons is typically like if they're a professional boxer or that kind of stuff. But I think by the time you start getting to like football player.
1: This is a track star, Austin Metcalf, who was killed and it was shoving. There were not punches thrown. We have eyewitnesses. We have the testimony, people. What happened is Carmelo Anthony murdered Austin Metcalf. That's not in dispute. The argument is somehow that he in some way was entitled to self-defense. There is not a stand your ground state of this nation. And by the way, I did criminal defense. There's not a stand your ground state in the nation where someone shoving you, the response can be to kill them. There's not a single stand your ground state from Texas to Florida where if someone shoves you, you get the right to kill them. And yet you have people calling this a legal lynching at a slaughterhouse. Claiming that if a 300-pound man attacks you, this Austin Metcalf was a 17-year-old track star. He was not 300 pounds. And then there was this mother who stood outside after the verdict was read. He's guilty of murder. It's not murder in the first degree in Texas. Some people said he was guilty, charged with murder in the first degree. It was in the heat of passion. It doesn't matter. That's not the law in Texas. He was charged with murder. Murder is a first degree crime in Texas, but there's no murder in the first degree in Texas. The laws of each state are different. This is one of the things we keep coming up with on the left and the right is the laws of every state are different. And this mother stands outside after the verdict, murder. He gets 35 years, not the death penalty, 35 years in prison to think about what he did. Listen to this mother.
3: What do you want us to do?
4: That's right.
3: What do you want us to do at this point? What? I'm lost for words. I don't know what to do. I got five boys. I don't know what. I ain't got nothing to tell them no more. You can't walk away no more.
1: Ma'am, tell your sons not to murder other people. That's what you tell them. T- tell your sons not to murder other people, and that will solve the problem. Carmelo Anthony went to a track meet and murdered Austin Metcalf when they got into an argument. And the facts of the case were that Carmelo Anthony was not supposed to be there, as I understand it. Austin Metcalf and others told him to leave, and the argument ensued, and he murdered Metcalf. This is Congresswoman Summer Lee.
4: Prize that we are here once again fighting against attacks on black and brown children, on trans and queer children and disabled children, on every student who doesn't fit a narrow image of what this administration has decided is worthy and will be prioritized for protection. It's clear that these attacks are not only welcome, but they're coming from the highest levels of government. The culture of open racism is alive and is pervasive in ways that we haven't seen maybe as outwardly since the Jim Crow era. It's shameful that our congressional committees have taken more time and taken more steps to perpetuate a culture war than to advance policies that actually help people out.
1: Now, you should know Summer Lee is a Democratic socialist who is advanced by the same group that's advancing Graham Plattner. And she was not talking specifically about the Carmelo Anthony situation there. She was talking about an inquiry into transgenderism and yet comparing that to Jim Crow. But the rhetoric matches and is the same. This is a tragedy in Texas. A young man is going to prison for 35 years for stabbing to death another young man. And the defense attorney at the end. And by the way, I need to address this, too, before I move further. There are a lot of conservatives, people on the right online, who are perpetuating lies about Carmelo Anthony's family. There was a fundraiser, a GoFundMe, that raised almost $1 million. And the story that is being spun on the right is that Carmelo Anthony's family used the money to buy a new house and car and then stuck him with a public defender. That's not actually true. He had a competent legal defender who was not a public defender for this trial. The family did move into a rental house to be close to where the trial was going to be, and they bought a car. But you don't have to lie about his family. Then there were a lot of lies said about his family. And the tragedy's on their side as well. Their son is going to prison for 35 years. And part of the problem, too, is that they have now imbibed this lie that others have told and poisoned them, as have others who were there. There was not a large crowd at the courthouse. There were more media outlets there than there were people. But it's a tragedy on both sides. A young man is dead. His life cut off. There were people there last night as the verdict was read who claimed that Austin Metcalf's brother needed to die as well. Justice for Carmelo Anthony. We have a culture in this country that is increasingly perpetuating grievance and victimhood for people. We have politicians and prominent officials who are not telling people the truth to keep them whipped into flames, claiming again that they themselves are the salve and the solution. And they just keep the situation festering. What did I tell you about the rise of the champagne socialists, the trust fund commies? These are the people who don't actually fit, the people who don't actually check the box. And so they claim that they can be the solution to the problem, that they have navigated it. And what's really going on here is that they are losing their clout in society. And in losing their clout in society, they're trying to manufacture grievance for others and claim to those who are actually aggrieved that they'll solve the problem. And they never solve the problem, because if they never solve the problem, they will still be needed. And if they solve the problem, they will at some point not be needed. And so you have the race hustlers, the race baiters, the racists, all perpetuating stories, some for white grievance, some for black grievance, some for Hispanic grievance, to keep themselves in charge so they can stir the pot. Look at the Southern Poverty Law Center. As great progress has been made in healing this country's rifts, the Southern Poverty Law Center was losing money and decided they needed to start funding white nationalist groups and those within them to be able to continue to have a purpose. The people who are going down to Texas to lie to these families, to get them to believe the lies, to make Carmelo Anthony the victim when he was the murderer, is deeply disturbing. And also, I got to tell you, I really hate the conversation among the politicians. So if you haven't heard, in Northern Ireland, there have been riots in Belfast because a Sudanese immigrant tried to decapitate a local. And do you know the response of the politicians? The response of the politicians is that the video of the incident circulating is fanning flames, and the people who circulate the video need to go to prison. Now, silly me, I thought the decapitation attempt is what fanned the flames, not the video. But the politicians are like, yeah, we can't have people watching this because it'll sow hatred in their heart. The politicians continue to get the diagnosis wrong because they're scared. We have a lot of politicians in this country who are the same way. They don't want to deal with the actual problems. And you know what? There is real racism in the United States. There is. If you don't believe there's racism in the United States, you should go get some friends who aren't white and talk to them about their experience in the country. The problem is that so many people now call everything in this country they don't like racist. We have an inability to discern what is and is not. And is racism a sin? Yes. Do we have sinners? Yes. So will we always have racism? Yes. Why? Because we'll always have sin. But can we move on from our past? Yes. But there are those who can't let us move on from the past because they make too much money anchoring us to the past. And they poisoned the minds of people in this country. They have poisoned the minds of minority communities in this country. There are people attempting to poison the minds of the white community in this country, claiming perpetual victimhood for white people in this country. Seeing yourself as a victim is a choice. And it is very often the wrong choice. But a whole lot of people want to be identified as the victim. Now, the victim here, his name is Austin Metcalf. Too many people want to see Carmelo Anthony as the victim, and they have seeded wild stories. By the way, you know, the jury was all white. Do you know why the jury was all white? The jury was all white because two of the prospective jurors who were non-white said they would have a hard time sending a quote-unquote brother to jail. That was the quote of one. The other agreed. So they were struck from the jury. The other three non-white jurors were teachers in K through 12 schools, and everyone agreed that given that this incident happened at a K through 12 school, it would be traumatic for these teachers to probably participate in the jury. And so those three were allowed to be dismissed from the jury. In addition to having to teach school, the trauma of a K through 12 teacher having to deal with the case where a student at a K through 12 school was murdered by another student, they thought it was advisable to allow them off the jury. That's why the jury was all white. It was not a willful discrimination to get an all white jury to get the verdict people wanted. And yet that is what you're hearing from the people out there who want to perpetuate the grievance. There are actual answers to the questions. But at the bottom line, there's this. At the bottom line, in this entire sordid and sad affair, there is this one thing you can't escape. There is no dispute, none, that Carmelo Anthony murdered Austin Metcalf, that he showed up with a knife. The defense attorney at the end tried to argue that it was legal for him to have that knife. It's legal for me to have my gun, but if I murder someone with it, I still go to prison. He wanted to argue that the knife was legal, that it was not somehow an illegal knife. He was allowed to have it. Okay, that's fine. You're still not allowed to use it to kill someone. And then the big witness for the defense was going to say that this was Carmelo Anthony did this out of fear. He did this because he was being intimidated. He did this because he was in a dangerous situation. That is not the stand your ground law. When someone shoves you, you don't get to shove a knife in their heart. And also the key witness who said this before the trial recanted it at the trial, undermining the defense. And yet too many people want to believe the victimization narrative because it's the only way they can justify and rationalize the things that are happening is to perceive themselves as victims and to not take ownership and responsibility for their own actions.
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7: 522 in the Trustdale.com traffic center. Right now, we're still seeing some delays as you head out from the airport on 285 northbound at Langford Parkway. That's causing delays back into the airport area. So you'll want to use Highway 29 to avoid the slowdown. We're also seeing some delays on 7585 northbound at University Avenue, and those delays stay with you until you get past I-20 heading into the downtown area. I'm Isabella Rodriguez, Triple Team Traffic, 95.5 WSB.
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1: We have some breaking news happening. The president at the White House just announcing we will be hitting Iran again today.
15: I've been working with Iran for a number of months, and they should sign their deal. It's a good deal. It doesn't give them the right to have a nuclear weapon. In fact, it totally prohibits them from ever having a nuclear weapon. And it was just tap, tap, tap. I don't know what they're doing. So they then shot out a shot at our helicopter. Very expensive helicopter, by the way. But much more importantly, the two men, fortunately, they're okay. But an amazing rescue. If you ever get a clip, you won't believe the rescue, how cool it was. The equipment we have. Look, we have the strongest military in the world. And I gave them a break at the request of Pakistan, the field marshal and the prime minister of Pakistan are great. We stopped them from going to war with India. You would have had a nuclear war if it wasn't for me. But they became friendly to me, very friendly, and they're close to Iran, and they work, and they still are working on trying them to do what's right. But we want a deal that's meaningful. We want a deal that works. We don't want to just have a Barack Hussein Obama deal, JCPOA, the worst deal. That was a path to a nuclear. It's the exact opposite. You know, I like on television, they say, oh, they should have kept that deal. First of all, it was over. was a short-term deal. But that deal was a path to a nuclear weapon. This is a path against a nuclear. You can't have a nuclear weapon. His was a path to a nuclear weapon. They were developing, during his administration, nuclear weapon. If they had a nuclear weapon, there'd be no Israel, there'd be no Middle East, and they would have absolutely shot at us. So we'll see what happens. But we hit them hard yesterday, and we're going to hit them again hard today, in case you miss it, in case you don't turn on your television set. And we'll see what happens with the deal. We're really close to a deal, but...
1: We keep being really close to a deal, allegedly. No, we're not. We'll him begin today and give him 2 more months to rearm. 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
19: I am Keith Cromwell. It is 5 o'clock. Our top story, if you're going out tonight or tomorrow, you are going to have to deal with this heat that is sweltering across metro Atlanta. Right now, we've got 93 degrees in Midtown, though feels like 98, 93 in Peachtree City, but they're feeling like 99, 93 in Conyers, but feels like 100 degrees. Now, the National Weather Service has issued a heat advisory for parts of middle Georgia because those feel like temperatures will be 105 this evening. Now, that goes until 8 o'clock tonight. Well, the heat having impacts on some already across metro Atlanta. Several kids were treated for heat-related impacts while at a local park. Now, if you are out in the heat, watch your friends and family for this.
20: They seem confused. They may not be making sense. They may not be responding to you appropriately. So that's the big red flag that you want to look for. And we worry about that.
19: Now, that's Children's Healthcare of Atlanta, Dr. Ashley Brolet. Her other advice to stay safe in the heat, water, water, water. Make sure you stay hydrated if you're going out and about tonight into tomorrow. Well, DeKalb County firefighters were out in the heat. They battled a large fire in Decatur. Now, this happened off Candler Road late yesterday. Crews say it was an abandoned building, though, that went up in flames. No word on the cause. All right, let's get an update now on traffic and weather. Let's start on the roads to the traffic center. We go. Isabella Rodriguez, how's it looking tonight?
7: Well, right now, we're still seeing that very big delay in the west side perimeter in Fulton County. 285 northbound at Langford Parkway has 3 right lanes blocked, leaving only 1 left lane open. A good alternate for this is Highway 29. And if you're in Gwinnett County, you're going to run into some slowdowns on 85 northbound past Beaver Ruin Road, where 3 right lanes are shut down due to some paving. From the Trustdale.com Traffic Center, Triple Team Traffic, 95.5 WSB.
21: I'm Channel 2 Action News Chief Meteorologist Brad Nitz. Partly cloudy and very warm this evening and overnight. Sunday starts at 75, high 90 tomorrow with scattered showers and storms. Rain chance 60%. Some isolated showers and storms Monday, high only 83.
19: 93 degrees in Midtown Atlanta. Again, feeling like 98 out there. Be safe. I'm Keith Cromwell. 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
1: Welcome. It is Eric Erickson here across the United States. 877-973-7425 is the phone number if you want to be on the program. There is a social media account called Scottish Banter. And it is running words that the Scots coming to the United States for the World Cup need to understand. Peace. In America, it means a gun. In Scotland, it means a sandwich. Do not cheerfully tell American airport security that your granny packed you a piece for the flight. They will shut down the entire terminal and you will never see Scotland again. Messages. In America, it means texts and voicemails. In Scotland, it means you're shopping. Announcing to the room that you are nipping out to get the messages will cause concern. The Americans will wonder why you need to walk to shops just to check your group chat. Ride. In America, a lift in a car. In Scotland, depends on how the night's going. If a local asks you if you need a quick ride, they just want to put you in a car to take you somewhere. Please keep your clothes on. Tea. In America, a hot drink. In Scotland, dinner. If you complain that you are starving because you haven't had your tea yet, the locals will assume you have a life-threatening addiction to Earl Grey. Greet. In America, it means a welcome. In Scotland, it means to cry. A Scot can greet at a funeral, a wedding, and a last-minute winner. The American beside them will be very impressed by how friendly they are. It just goes on from there. Very, very, very funny. All of these. My personal favorite. Rocket. In America, a space vehicle. In Scotland, an absolute idiot. If you call a bouncer an absolute rocket, do not expect him to be offended. He will just assume you were praising his explosive speed and aerodynamic physique. Oh, there were some great ones. Some of them too inappropriate for radio, however. Now, we got to move on. Before we do, though, let me tell you about Eden Pure. 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You get three Eden Pure thunderstorms. They're air purifiers, so they get rid of dust, they get rid of pollen, they get rid of stuff floating in the air. They kill 99.9% of bacteria and viruses in the air. You can tell a lawyer vetted that 99.9%. They wipe out the viruses and bacteria floating through the air. They generate plasma. As the stuff pulls through the machine, the plasma hits and it kills the things. But where it really shines is odor elimination. It generates ozone. So if you got a cigarette smell in a rental car or a hotel room, you fire up the Eden Pure Thunderstorm and it wipes out that odor. My sisters both have them. I have them. I travel with mine. It's small. It's compact. Put it in your travel bag. Take it on vacation if you need it to wipe out odors in the hotel room or the rental car. You get three of them, you save $200. 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The discount code is Eric3, E-R-I-C-K, the number 3, EdenPureDeals.com. The president says, I played the audio, we're going to hit Iran again. We're going to hit Iran again. Now, this is from Fox News this morning.
2: Strikes against Iranian power plants and bridges, because he says the Iranians are tapping the United States along when it comes to the negotiating process. He says the bully of the Middle East is dead. And he told me I may keep going when I asked him about a possible response to the Iranian missile fire that targeted U.S. forces in Kuwait, Bahrain, and Jordan overnight. The president said they had a chance to sign a deal and survive, indicating again that he may order new strikes against the Iranian regime in response to their dragging their feet at the negotiating table. Again, though, the latest information that we got from President Trump about that helicopter that went down earlier this week, really a remarkable story. The president called it a miracle. This drone hits the Apache helicopter, lodges between the two pilots. It's on fire, and there's a massive amount of heat coming out of the drone, but it doesn't explode. And these pilots very quickly, within seconds, because they're flying very low, take the helicopter down into the sea. And then ultimately, about 2 hours later, according to U.S. Central Command, they are rescued for the first time in U.S. military history by an unmanned sea drone. Again, the president ordering those strikes overnight to target Iranian radar systems and those air defense sites that the Iranians have tried to rebuild during the ceasefire. They weren't supposed to do that, but the president said just a few percentages of that defensive capability they were able to rebuild. And President Trump says they took out about 55% of what they were even able to rebuild. But just a remarkable story about these U.S. pilots from the Army that were able to survive this ordeal against an Iranian drone lodged into their helicopter. And again, President Trump ordering those powerful strikes overnight to send a message to the Iranian regime that he is not done. And if they are unwilling to make a deal, the president tells Fox News he may keep going.
1: He may keep going. This is becoming the problem, is it not? This actually is becoming a problem. Iran has fired at Israel dozens of missiles in the last few days. Iran hit an American Apache helicopter with a drone. Thank God it didn't explode. It caught on fire. That's an incredible story. The number of stories, someone has already announced that is it Michael Bay or somebody, one of them is going to make a movie out of the rescue of the pilots who were shot down in Iran. It's already going to become a movie. There are some incredible stories that have come out of this. But I got to tell you, one of the most incredible stories is the president of the United States continuing to assume that he can negotiate with a terrorist regime that wants to bring about the apocalypse. That is about the dumbest thing I have ever seen. With respect, Mr. President, you can't negotiate with terrorists who want to bring about the apocalypse. They are playing you. It's time to blow them up. The only way out of Iran is to go through Iran with a bunch of missiles. I'm not even saying ground troops. Just go blow them up. Blow them up. It's time. We have given the Iranians ample opportunity to come to the table and attempt some level of a peace deal where they swear they will not get nukes. And I don't think you can even trust them in that. And yet the United States president continues to say, well, I want a deal. I want a deal. I want a deal. The art of the deal, Mr. President, sometimes I read your book and you got to walk away from the table and just unleash hell. Come on, man. What are we waiting for? The president played a clip on his social media feed. It was from the West Wing, and the president somehow seems to think that what we were doing against Iran was a disproportionate response to what Iran did. And the problem for the president is that the Pentagon yesterday announced that our response to the Iranians shooting at Americans, taking out one of our helicopters, was actually just a proportional response. We don't need proportional responses at this point. We actually need the president of the United States to go blow up the Iranians and take them out. The White House here, let me play for you this clip. This is from the West Wing back in the day. Jed Bartlett is president.
3: Scenario one, or Pericles one, to use his code name, sir.
4: What is the virtue of a proportional response?
3: I'm sorry?
4: What is the virtue of a proportional response? Why is it good? They hit an airplane, so we hit a transmitter, right? That's a proportional response.
3: Sir, in the case of Pericles...
4: They hit a barracks, we hit two transmitters.
3: That's roughly it, yes, sir.
4: This is what we do. I mean, this is what we do.
5: Yes, sir, it's what we do. It's what we've always done.
4: Well, if it's what we do, if it's what we've always done, don't they know we're going to do it?
5: Sir, if you... turn your attention to Pericles 1.
4: I have turned my attention to Pericles 1. It's two ammo dumps, an abandoned railroad bridge, and a Syrian intelligence agency.
3: Those are four highly rated targets, sir.
4: But they know we're going to do that. They know we're going to do that. Those areas have been abandoned for 3 days now. We know that from the satellite, right? We have the intelligence.
5: Sir.
4: They did that, so we did this. It's the cost of doing business. It's been factored in, right?
5: Mr. President.
4: Am I right, or am I missing something here?
3: No, sir, you're right, sir.
4: Then I ask again, what is the virtue of a proportional response?
3: It isn't virtuous, Mr. President. It's all there is, sir.
4: It is not all there is.
5: Sir, Admiral Fitzwater.
3: Excuse me, Leo. Pardon me, Mr. President. Just what else is there?
4: The disproportional response. Let the word ring forth from this time and this place, gentlemen. You kill an American, any American, we don't come back with a proportional response. We come back with total disaster.
1: Now, what's so interesting is that people started circulating that clip last night to mock the White House after the U.S. Central Command released this tweet. Quote, U.S. Central Command CENTCOM forces began launching self-defense strikes against Iran at 5 p.m. Eastern time today at the commander-in-chief's direction in response to yesterday's downing of a U.S. Army Apache helicopter. The mission is a proportional response to unjustified Iranian aggression. And people mocked and mocked and mocked the tweet because why do we want to do a proportional response to Iran? Iran has been raining down missiles on our allies. Iran has been raining down missiles on us. They've been targeting us. They are a terror nation. And so then the president of the United States tweets the clip himself to suggest that the response that the Pentagon and CENTCOM called proportional was somehow disproportionate. It wasn't. We blew up some radar outfits. We blew up a couple of missile launchers. That's it. They're going to rearm. Every minute of every day that we have some sort of peace with Iran while we're negotiating some sort of deal is just a moment for them to rearm with the Chinese and rearm with the Russians. Listen, for all of you who wish to call me a neocon warmonger, the fact, the reality, and the truth is we did not have to go into Iran. There were many legitimate, good, valid arguments to not go into Iran. But you can't walk away now. We did go in. We did go in. We stirred up the hornet's nest, and the only way to avoid getting stung is to kill the hornets. We grabbed the tiger by the tail. The only way to not get mauled to death by the tiger is to defang it and declaw it before you let go of it. We haven't done that. We didn't have to go in. Now, I supported going in. I presumed at the time we would go in, allow for a destabilization campaign, allow for the Israelis to help overthrow that government. And we now know the president of the United States decided not to allow Israel to overthrow the Iranian government. They had a plan to do so. And he decided to go with the Turks' argument and the Pakistanis' argument. And the Turks and the Pakistanis are playing the president of the United States, neither of which is a real friend these days. The Turks have headed towards Islamism. The Pakistanis have certainly headed towards Islamism. They're both collaborating in cahoots with the Iranians, and they're playing the president of the United States. We need the president of the United States to unleash hell and blow up the Iranians. Allow the Israelis to go do what they wanted to do. And yet we have a bunch of people in this country who still insist that, well, you know, it's actually Israel is the puppet master here. If Israel is the puppet master, we'd have a massive war in Iran right now. But we don't. We don't. Instead, what we have is an Iranian regime that is stirred up like a hornet's nest, lashing out at our allies, and the president could do something about it. I hope that the president has finally realized the only way out of Iran is through Iran. Running missiles through every major defense building in that country. Blow up the power plants. Blow up the bridges. Target the Iranians and wipe out the regime's ability to fight back. It's time. It's time for the president to dig his heels in, allow Israel to go in, engage the Iranians, and see if we can spark the revolution within Iran that so many people have wanted. We know from social media accounts, now that the internet got turned back on in Iran, that millions of people marched in the streets in Iran in protest of the Iranian government as missiles were raining down on Israel or down on Iran by the Americans and the Israelis. The Iranian people were marching in the streets in support of what was happening. Let those people take out their regime. The Israelis were prepared to do it, and President Trump told them not to. It's time to enable them to do it. And let's see what happens. Put them on the run. The Iranians came out of this mess thinking that they're strong, and they're not. But they believe the American press corps that hates Donald Trump. The problem is that every day that goes by, they rearm and they get stronger. It's time to weaken them again and maybe, hopefully, finish them off.
0: Honest.
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6: 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We're still seeing slowdowns as you make your way out from the airport on 285 northbound in Fulton County, right at Langford Parkway. Three right lanes remain blocked and only one left lane is open. Highway 29 is a good way around this. We're also seeing delays on 285 eastbound at Flat Shoals Road. That's causing delays as you approach I-20, and they don't ease up until you get past I-20. From the Trustdale.com Traffic Center, I'm Isabella Rodriguez, Triple Team Traffic, 95.5 WSB.
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1: 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Great gifts for Father's Day. Don't say I left you without any great gifts for Father's Day. You got some great ones there, and you should go check them out. Now, I have to give you the bad news of the day. I saved it for the end of the first hour. The bad news. The Dow is down 650 points. NASDAQ down 336. S&P down 71. Oil is up over $90 a barrel again. 93 for Brent crude, 90 for West Texas crude. Why? Because the United States is about to attack Iran very hard, says the president, and inflation is exploding. The inflation number today is a very bad number for the United States. Inflation rose to 4.2%, and I will provide you the quote from the president in the White House when someone asked, are you concerned about the latest inflation numbers, the highest since 2023? The president says, and I quote, no, I love it. The numbers were great. You know what I really love? I love the inflation. You know why? Because as soon as the war is over, and then he begins to say that the price of oil will go down. The explanation from Catherine Watson, one of the best journalists out there, CBS News. No, I love it. The numbers were great. You know what I really love? I love inflation. You know why? Because as soon as the war is over, you know, I can say it now, something you don't know. Did you know we've been taking out millions of barrels of oil? Nobody knows it. You know who doesn't know about it? Iran right now. We took out the other night 22 ships late at night with no lights. The president saying they are taking Iranian ships out, 22 of them, he says. The problem here is that inflation is so high at this point, the markets and Wall Street have concluded the only thing the Federal Reserve can do is raise interest rates. At a time, the president wants them to lower interest rates. Consumer prices for the Wall Street Journal were up 4.2% in May from a year earlier. The Labor Department said Wednesday, accelerating from 3.8% the previous month. That was the highest year-over-year reading since April 2023, and a sign high energy costs stemming from Iran are continuing to push prices up. Yet the month-over-month rate of increase cooled slightly compared to April, a sign that the sharp rise in energy prices may have peaked and begun to soften. Economists said May's reading, which was in line with expectations, is likely to be the high water mark in the recent run-up in inflation from this year's energy price shock. That's assuming gasoline prices don't accelerate again with renewed conflict in the Strait of Hormuz. Prices excluding food and energy rose 2.9%. That was also in line with forecasts, but slightly hotter than the 2.8% of last month. More market turmoil, and people are feeling it at the pump, and they're not happy, and we've got inflation right where it was when Americans decided to boot the Democrats in 2024. Think about that. Now, Swiss America has been keeping their eye on all of this. If you go to SwissAmerica.com/Eric today, not only can you get their secret war on cash report, the war on cash, they say, has been intensified for decades as insurmountable U.S. debt and a dying dollar have set the stage for the current currency reset. You get the Secret War on Cash report. You fill in all of the information there. They will send it to you for free. And then up top, you'll see the news and views tabs and click on the Real Money blog. 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
2: That's the fire chief in Bedford County, Virginia. Now, the accident happening at a church, the event there marking the 20th anniversary of that church, an investigation ongoing tonight. Well, we checked with Atlanta police and still no suspects in a shooting at an Atlanta park involving a 12-year-old. It happened Friday night off Windsor Street. The child was taken to the hospital. We're told he is doing okay tonight. And MARTA dealing with several incidents today that clogged up service for more people as they pour into Atlanta for the World Cup.
3: MARTA says passengers had to be redirected by a bus bridge to connect them to the Peachtree Center and the North Avenue stations after a man was hit on the tracks near the Civic Center station. No word on the extent of the man's injuries or how he ended up there. Hours earlier in southwest Atlanta, two men had to be cut from the wreckage after their car left the road and hit a pillar connected to an elevated MARTA train track in the 1000 block of Lee Street. The extent of their injuries is not known, but investigators say charges are likely in this case. Tina Douglas, 95.5 WSB.
2: 6:02 is our time. Let's get an update now on traffic and weather. Let's start with the roads there. Isabella Rodriguez in the 24-hour traffic center.
4: Things are still looking slow down in Fulton County on the west side perimeter. 285 northbound at Highway 166 Langford Parkway. We're still seeing some major slowdowns as you head out from the airport, so you'll want to use alternates like Highway 29 and 7585 northbound to get around this. We're also still seeing some slowdowns on the east side perimeter. 285 eastbound at Flat Shoals Road is slowing you down as you approach I-20, and those delays don't ease up until you get past I-20. From the Trustdale.com Traffic Center, Triple Team Traffic, 95.5 WSB.
5: I'm Channel 2 Action News Chief Meteorologist Brad Nitz saying very warm this evening and overnight low only 75 Sunday morning. 90 in the afternoon tomorrow with scattered showers and storms, rain chance 60%. Then some isolated storms on Monday, rain chance drops to 30%. Not nearly as hot. Monday's high 83.
2: It is 92 degrees in Midtown, feeling like 96 degrees. We'll give you another update here coming up at 6:30. 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
1: Hello, America. How are you? Welcome. The phone number, 877-973-7425. Should you wish to be on the program, I would be very, very, very happy to have you. If you text Eric, E-R-I-C-K, to 33777, you can get the live stream, the show notes, the podcast, lots and lots for the show. We are coming up on our 250th birthday as a nation. On July 4th, 1776, our founders issued the Declaration of Independence. It was actually done the day before. Remember, famously, John Adams thought we would celebrate on July 3rd, but it was on the 4th that they actually published it formally and assigned the date to it for July 4th. It was at the time one of the most remarkable documents ever written because in the new world, modern world, I should say, this was the first successful revolution of a colony against its parent. And it was a world war with the French and others, the French helping the United States. The unanimous declaration of the 13 United States of America. And the states here is important because United is not capitalized. At the time, these are 13 colonies that became 13 separate independent states united in common purpose. When in the course of human events it becomes necessary for one people to dissolve the political bands which have connected them with another and to assume among the powers of the earth the separate and equal station to which the laws of nature and nature's God entitle them, a decent respect to the opinions of mankind requires that they should declare the causes which impel them to the separation. For those of you in Rio Linda, what they're saying here is that when you decide as a colony to dissolve the bonds with your parent state and rise to become an equal to your parent, it is time to explain why you've decided to seek your independence and equality among the nations. And then the famous words, we hold these truths to be self-evident, that all men are created equal, that they are endowed by their creator with certain unalienable rights, that among these are life, liberty, and the pursuit of happiness, that to secure these rights, governments are instituted among men, deriving their just powers from the consent of the governed, that whenever any form of government becomes destructive of these ends, it is the right of the people to alter or abolish it and to institute new government, laying in foundation on such principles and organizing its powers in such form as to them shall seem more likely to affect their safety and happiness. Prudence, indeed, will dictate that governments long established should not be changed for light and transient causes, and accordingly, all experience has shown that mankind are more disposed to suffer while evils are sufferable than to right themselves by abolishing the forms to which they are accustomed. And at the very end, they write, with a firm reliance on the protection of divine providence, we mutually pledge to each other our lives, our fortunes, and our sacred honor. And these great men of history sparked a revolution. The shot heard around the world had already been fired the preceding year. The Battle of Lexington and Concord had already happened. And the real fight was to come, and they were successful 250 years ago. Can we just dwell for a moment on the words, we pledge to each other our lives, our fortunes, and our sacred honor? Some of these men would die. Some of them would go bankrupt. Some of them would see their children killed. Some of them would see their property confiscated. We got a lot of people, particularly online in the United States, who talk a really good big game. Look at Hassan Piker, the socialist, who was talking about how people like my friend Rick Scott, the Republican senator from Florida, need to be killed. When the feds started investigating Hassan Piker for his illegal trip to Cuba, possibly illegal trip to Cuba. He started squealing like a little pig, ratting out his socialist friends, crying about the idea of him being investigated by the feds. You knew he was that sort of guy. Real big behind a microphone, not so when the pressure is brought to bear. A lot of keyboard warriors in this country who claim they want a divorce. They want a great national divorce. Some of you have been convinced that this country is irreconcilable at this point. We should split the country up. Let the left have the coast. We'll have the heartland. You don't understand how intermarried Americans are between those of political differences, how cities, even in bright red southern states, tend to be progressive. And progressives certainly don't understand how the heartland of California is ruby red. The farmers who make up and grow the food for the rest of California are pretty conservative. And nobody wants to live together anymore. No one wants to try to bridge differences. No one wants to agree to disagree. Everyone wants the sphere of politics to be so all-encompassing that if you disagree with each other because of politics, you can consider each other evil. The right is really good at declaring everyone on the left evil, and the left is really good at declaring everyone on the right evil. Moral abominations. Everyone claims some moral authority until it's all about power. The Democrats can look at the Republicans elevating a person like Trump after years of saying character counts, and then the Republicans look at the Democrats defending a man with a Nazi tattoo who they want to send to the Senate, all to beat poor old Susan Collins, the most bipartisan member of the Senate. Everybody hates everybody. And, you know, if you're a person of faith, particularly if you're a Christian, when the Bible says love your neighbor, you're trying to find caveats to say, well, yes, except that person is going to hell, and why should I have to love that guy? 250 years in, it's like we're having some sort of midlife crisis as a country. And by the way, the internet has made it worse. Phones have made it worse. Social media has certainly made it worse. People get very tribal online. They only hear their news. Like, for example, take the Carmelo Anthony story. The number of people I know on the right who believe his family got almost $1 million from GoFundMe, and they bought a house and a car and put him with a public defender, which isn't true. But I've seen lots of people, including a couple of people I know, are very, very smart and well-to-do, and they really believed it. And it's a lie. It's not true. People on both sides want to believe bad things, and yet there's a funny thing happening right now in this country. There's a very funny thing happening right now in this country. A large group of people from other nations have come here to watch a sport most Americans couldn't care less about. And their minds are being blown at the greatness of the United States. I've been monitoring that one guy, Freddie, who came to Atlanta. His mind was blown. He went up to North Georgia. He went down tubing on the Chattahoochee, the upper Chattahoochee River. He went to Chattanooga, Tennessee, got to go up Lookout Mountain. He drove to Auburn, Alabama, and his mind was blown. His tweets have gone viral. He's tweeting to his friends back in Germany, guys, there's an eagle that flies around the stadium. One of his tweets I thought was so endearing. He tweeted this. It was sunset over the stadium in Auburn, Alabama, the massive football stadium. And he tweeted, this is the most the European mind can't comprehend this moment of my life. One of my friends said, punch me 5 times tomorrow and I'll still think this isn't real. This is the craziest stadium I've ever been to, and I've been to a lot of them. Guy's mind is blown. They had a military flyover. They'd never seen a military flyover. And it's not just him. By the way, J.J. Watts has told this guy, when you get to Houston, look me up. I'll hook you up in Houston. And J.J. Watts, the football player, is connecting this guy. This guy and his friends went to a Buc-ee's at 1 o'clock in the morning and got brisket sandwiches and beaver nuggets and sat on a pile of feed corn for deer to eat their brisket sandwiches. His mind is blown. And it's not just him. I saw one girl, she walked around Indiana, went from town to town, her mind blown at the sizes of the houses of the poor people in Indiana. Her mind blown. Do you realize that a poor person in Mississippi has a greater income than most people in Great Britain? My sister and her family, my middle sister, lives in Learned, Mississippi, which is a tiny town south of Jackson, Mississippi. They live across the street from Gibbs. Gibbs is a world-famous restaurant in a tiny, tiny town in Mississippi, where there's a lot of old houses and everybody knows everybody. It is quintessential small-town America. And Gibbs has become this iconic restaurant in this small town. And though the town is small and there's a lot of poor people around them in Mississippi, their average income is still larger than most people in Europe. And these Europeans are coming to the United States and their minds are being blown by it. My oldest sister lives just outside of Memphis, Tennessee. They're listening right now. I believe she's got my parents in the car. They're traveling to Tennessee. She told me to be entertaining today because they were driving. They're headed back to Memphis. One of these Europeans went to Memphis and their mind was blown by the ducks at the hotel up in Memphis that everybody is amazed by. Their minds were absolutely blown by the ducks in the fountain. They were blown away by the Mississippi. They've got the Thames. In London, they had never seen anything like the Mississippi River. The Peabody, that's the hotel. Their mind was blown away by the Mississippi River and the pyramid in Memphis. They were amazed. There was an Egyptian couple that was in Memphis, and they couldn't believe Memphis had a pyramid, and it was so cool. I saw a guy from Spain cried at the Grand Canyon. Cried at the Grand Canyon. He did not know such a thing existed on planet Earth. Now, I want you to think about the number of Americans who go to Spain. They want to see the Sagrada Familia, the new cathedral. They want to see Madrid. They want to see nations with houses that are older than our country. People want to go to Rome and they want to see the monuments of the Roman Empire. 2,000 years before our country was, Rome is. And those people are coming here and crying at the sight of the Grand Canyon, amazed at Memphis, Tennessee. Memphis, Tennessee, they're amazed at Memphis. Have you been to Memphis? I mean, the president had to send the National Guard to crack down on crime. And these Europeans are like, we would love it to live here. And then they experience the heat and they're like, oh my gosh, what on earth is this feeling? It's heat and humidity. People are arriving in Texas. And they can't believe it. They're going to the Alamo. I saw one guy, he went to the Alamo and he's like, they fought over this. If you've never been to the Alamo, it is tiny. It is not impressive. I'm sorry. I realize this is sacrilegious to people in Texas State, but it's not that impressive of a building. It's right there in the middle of San Antonio. It's not that fantastic. I mean, it's cool. The history is cool. People are like, they fought over this. Americans were willing to die over this. 250 years ago, the founders of this country pledged their lives, their fortunes, and their sacred honor so you can have today all of this stuff you take for granted, so much you take for granted so that you can hate other people online who disagree with you politically, and they can hate you too. We take so much for granted. We head to our 250th anniversary, and it doesn't seem all that special, does it? 250 years, whoop-de-doo. And yet we have foreigners from all over the world, from every continent except Antarctica, coming to our country, and their minds are blown away. And so many of us are looking at these people saying, you could be one of us. You could be one of us. You love our country more than a lot of Americans love our country. We would love to have you. You have Americans. This one kid got to a hotel, and it was far to walk to the stadium, and it was raining. And his friends didn't want to try to drive and park. And there's no public transportation. And they all, where's the public transportation? You know what the public transportation was? The receptionist at the hotel put him in her car and drove them to the stadium and said, here's my phone number. Call me when you're ready to come back. I'll come get you. That's America at its finest. And the Europeans are seeing America at its finest. And you people, not all of you, but some of you, spend a lot of time online trying to find America at its worst. And there are too many Americans today who believe America's in decline. And if it is, it's by choice. And there are too many Americans today who want to hate the country and want to hate their neighbors instead of loving their neighbor. And we should be reminded by all of these Europeans and Asians and Africans and South Americans who are coming to our country and the Australians. And they're blown away by what we have, just how awesome this country actually is. And maybe we should spend a little time reflecting on if the founders of our country could pledge their lives, their fortunes, and their sacred honors to give us what we now take for granted, maybe we shouldn't take it for granted, and maybe we should try to be a little more charitable to each other, even when we disagree politically.
0: Those who love him, listen to find out what he's going to say next. Those who disagree with him, also listen to see what he's going to say next. It's the Eric Erickson Show.
2: 623 in the Trustdale.com Traffic Center. We're still seeing slowdowns on the east side perimeter. 285 eastbound at I-20 has two left lanes blocked, and that's impacting your ride until you get past I-20. And on the west side perimeter for you in Fulton County, we're still seeing some major delays, all due to a vehicle fire that's blocking three right lanes at I-285 northbound at Highway 166 Langford Parkway. Highway 29 is a good alternate. I'm Isabella Rodriguez, Triple Team Traffic, 95.5 WSB.
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1: Welcome back. It is Eric Erickson here. I'll get the phone calls on the other side of this break, 877-973-7425. If you want to be part of the program. If you haven't seen it, the reflecting pool in Washington, D.C. is filled up again. Let me reset this for you. Had you ever been by the reflecting pool? It was gross. The water was green. It was covered in algae. They were piping water in from the river without treatment. There was lots of goose and duck poop, and it was leaking thousands of gallons a day. Something like 7,000 gallons of water a day were leaking out of the reflecting pool. It was completely unsanitary, and during the summer, it stunk. So the president of the United States drained it, covered it, sealed it, painted it dark blue from the gray that it was, making it actually more reflective to the surroundings around it. And now the Washington Post and the left, like, it doesn't look any different. It actually does look better than what it did. They're ignoring that it was green and putrid. And they're like, yeah, we spent $10 million for this. Yes, he spent $10 million to fix a reflecting pool in the run-up to the 250th anniversary of this country, in addition to fixing all the other water fountains in Washington, D.C. that the left broke and didn't use, some of which haven't been turned on in over 30 years. And these people are complaining because they just can't be happy if Donald Trump did it. And the problem was he didn't form a 10-person bipartisan committee to hire shamans to pray over it, to come up with a environmental impact study before he actually did it. He just did it, and it worked. 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
10: It is 6:30. I'm Keith Cromwell. Our top story, a Cherokee County deputy is out on bond tonight after being arrested by her own department.
11: Investigators catch a deputy misusing the automated license plate reader database from the Cherokee County Sheriff's Office. Captain Jay Baker says in a statement that any improper use is a serious breach of public trust and will not be tolerated. 30-year-old Cynthia Jodicey has allegedly been fired since the internal audit and was arrested by Cherokee County Sheriffs on charges of violation of oath of office and a misdemeanor charge related to taking license plate data. Mary Ryan Howarth, 95.5 WSB.
10: The Georgia State Patrol is investigating that deadly crash that killed a firefighter in Rockdale County. This happened on Sigmund Road Friday evening. The truck flipped over while responding to a call. Firefighter Juan Smith died in that crash after being ejected from that fire truck. Well, President Trump's name is off the the Kennedy Center tonight.
6: The word came from the Justice Department in a late morning federal court filing that the words Donald J. Trump have been removed from the facade of the Kennedy Center. That an hour ahead of the latest deadline set by a judge who ruled last month that only Congress can change the name of D.C.'s only memorial to John F. Kennedy.
10: That's correspondent Steve Portney, now President Trump tonight, saying that now he has no interest in continuing the overhaul of that Kennedy Center there in Washington. All right, it is now 6:32, and that means live team coverage of traffic and weather. Isabella Rodriguez, how's the roads looking tonight?
8: The roads are not looking that great right now on the east side perimeter. 285 eastbound at I-20 still has two left lanes blocked, and that's impacting your ride from Flat Shoals Road all the way past I-20, and we're still seeing some major delays. 285 northbound at Langford Parkway, three right lanes remain blocked. Highway 29 is a good way around this. From the Trustdell.com Traffic Center, Triple Team Traffic 95.5 WSB.
12: I'm Channel 2 Action News Chief Meteorologist Brad Nitz. Partly cloudy and very warm this evening and overnight. Sunday starts at 75, high 90 tomorrow with scattered showers and storms. Rain chance 60%. Some isolated showers and storms Monday, high only 83.
10: It is 92 degrees right now in Midtown, though that feels like temperature 97 degrees right now. Next news update comes your way here at 7 o'clock. 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
1: My friends, welcome. 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It happens on Tuesday. The runoff in Georgia is Tuesday. Oklahoma is Tuesday as well. And I will be in Tulsa and Oklahoma City on Wednesday and Thursday with the audience out there. If you're in Tulsa, check out KRMG's website. If you're in Oklahoma City, check out Freedom 96.9's website. And I will be joining you guys. I'm trying to get some surprise guests. We'll see how that plays out. No guarantees. But yeah, primary next week in Oklahoma, runoff in Georgia next week. We still got a lot of primary elections in the country happening. Now, I want to go to the phones. Ken has been waiting patiently. Welcome to the show, Ken. How are you?
2: Hey, Eric. Good. How you doing, bud?
1: Good.
2: All right. Look, I wanted to talk to you or just respond. Trump, if he ordered a massive bombing, if you will, or several alpha strikes off of carriers and just turned Iran into a greasy spot in the desert, we would never hear the end of it. They already call him a warmonger, a war criminal. They've even had hearings to, you know, keep him from doing any more, you know, fighting with Iran. And I mean, millions of people agree with you, just like I do. But, dude, I don't know what to say, but, I mean, that's exactly what would happen.
1: Well, look, I don't think just because people will, I mean, they're going to criticize him if he breathes. So, I mean, I don't think that the judgment of others should stop him. And, you know, you don't have to blow up civilians. I mean, blow up the militarized power plants, blow up the bridges that allow them to transport stuff, re-hit the mountains where they're trying to dig themselves out of it. There are a lot of targets that could be hit. And when I say disproportionate response, I'm not saying nuke Tehran. I'm saying blow up all the military sites instead of blowing up five military sites.
2: Can I get one more?
1: Yeah, go ahead.
2: Why aren't those other countries in the region who are being targeted, why aren't they doing anything?
1: I actually know
2: they're
1: the answer, Ken.
2: They're twirling their thumbs.
1: I know the answer. One, remember, Israel did, and the president told them to knock it off. True story, happened the other day. But Saudi Arabia, the United Arab Emirates, and Kuwait and Bahrain don't have the military forces to do it. That's why they have American bases there. And this was a decision made in the 1990s by the Americans that, you know, we can stop our Arab allies from turning on each other if we put our military bases there and we provide them their safety and security. Then we're going to protect them, but it discourages them from attacking each other, so that they don't have the means and capability. To a degree, the United Arab Emirates fired some missiles and drones at a couple of power facilities in Iran, but they're really, by design of the United States, not set up to be able to engage in offensive military action, and in large part, it has been the way we've secured the peace of the Middle East, by making them reliant on us.
2: Right. Well, that makes sense. I wasn't aware of all that.
1: Yeah.
2: But anyway, I hear you, bro. We all hear you, but...
1: Oh, I know.
2: It's
1: frustrating. And listen, Ken, I appreciate the sentiment and the call, but I just think, listen, if the president of the United States inhales too deeply, MSNBC is going to do a story that it's a sign of him getting Alzheimer's. If the president glances at a reporter, they're going to say he gave them the evil eye and was a misogynist. If the president fires one missile into downtown Tehran to take out the intelligence agency, they're going to call him a neocon warmonger who should be brought up on charges in Nuremberg. He might as well do it. I mean, it doesn't matter what the president does. Look at just a great example of this is the reflecting pool. He fixes the reflecting pool, gets it cleaned up in time for America's 250th birthday. The press corps is outraged the entire time. How dare he do this? And he does it. And they're like, it doesn't look any different from before. Why'd we spend all this money doing it? Pay no attention to the fact that it's now much more reflective and it's not covered in bird poop and algae. It doesn't matter what Donald Trump says. The press and the left are going to vilify him. In fact, one of the funny things happening out there today is that a lot of Republicans are pointing out the press outrage over the reflecting blue. It doesn't look any different. And they're showing pictures of how different it looks. And reporters are like, oh, you people, just because Trump likes it, you're praising it. Like, no, we're pointing out that you people hate him so much that you can't even recognize good work getting this done, Mr. President. Remember a couple of weeks ago, it was the Malcolm X Park, the fountain in Malcolm X Park in Washington, D.C. It literally has not turned on in over 30 years. There are people who live in that neighborhood who have never seen that fountain working. It's now working. And the locals are like, man, Trump got something done. And the national media is like, shut up. Don't give him credit. Don't give him credit. It's just miracle of miracles. The fountain healed itself. It is nonsensical. And yet it is what the Democrats do. They're just outraged about everything. The problem with the Democrats being outraged about everything is they're setting themselves up to be beaten by the Democratic Socialists internally. And I suspect that they are going to ultimately regret what is happening. As several prominent reporters have noted, the Democratic Socialists were set up to beat the Democrats internally in primaries, but they're not really set up to beat Republicans. And I don't think they actually are set up to beat Republicans. Adam Mockler is from the left-wing site Midas Touch. And, well, listen to the doubling down on the defense of Graham Plattner, who is now officially the nominee in Maine. This is Mockler.
3: Susan Collins is somebody who rubber stamps all of Donald Trump's worst impulses, from stripping health care away from tens of millions of Americans that will lead to death. We talked about the affordability issues. We talked about ICE even. I mean, Susan Collins rubber stamped Kristi Noem, which led to the death of Alex Preddy and Renee Good. So I'm not going to sit here and judge Mainers who want to push against the status quo. It's not my place to judge. If Graham Plattner can earn their trust, then he earns their trust.
1: God, it's not my place to judge people picking a Nazi, except you judged Republicans for backing Donald Trump. And then you vilify Susan Collins, who's the Republican most likely to stand up to Donald Trump. But wait, even he crosses a line with Abby Phillips in struggle session last night. It leaves Abby Phillips incredulous about his defense of Plattner.
3: Are now clutching their pearls. But the Republican Party is absolutely holding him to a higher standard than they hold their own candidates. I mean, Donald Trump had a sit-down dinner with Nick Fuentes, and the very same people who were silent about that are now clutching their pearls about this admittedly weird tattoo that Graham Plattner has apologized
4: and
3: for.
4: And the same Republican
5: tattoo,
3: yeah.
5: Adam.
3: Acknowledge
5: that.
3: Oh,
5: it's
3: yeah.
5: Not weird. It's a Nazi tattoo.
3: It's awful, yeah.
5: So, I mean, look, Democrats now are, I hear what you're saying. And I know we've had conversations with you, Caroline, about similar things. But basically, Democrats are saying that we're going to go lower. Just as low.
1: Yes. After all these years of claiming high standards, by the way, over the bulwark, they're claiming Republicans have no moral authority to say anything. Really? You people don't have any moral authority. You're backing a Nazi. A Nazi sex pest, and you want to say, oh, Republicans, you can't judge us. You can't judge us. We're just pointing out your hypocrisy after years of calling Republicans hypocrisy. It's kind of wild to watch the behavior. And by the way, they're already moving on from Graham Plattner. Now, this is a very long clip. I'm not going to play it all from Harriet. And then his point is that the Democrats need to win 4 seats to pick up the United States Senate. They're going to win in North Carolina. If Mike Collins is the nominee in Georgia, then they're probably going to hold John Ossoff in that seat, and the Republicans aren't going to pick it up. They are, though, moving the goalpost to, well, they don't really need Maine now. The media privately recognizes that there's more coming on Plattner, and it's not going to be good. Listen to this conversation with Harry Enten on CNN from this morning.
6: This morning, Graham Plattner has secured the Democratic nomination in Maine to take on Susan Collins. There are a lot of Democrats nervous that this hurts their chances to retake the Senate. He might not be the strongest candidate, that if they can't unseat Susan Collins, they'll never take back the Senate. But there might be other paths for Democrats. CNN Chief Data Analyst Harry Enten is here. Remember, Democrats need to win a total of 4 seats and lose none, What are the polls showing right now?
4: Yeah, okay. So that is the mathematical equation, right? They need a net 1, 2, 3, 4 seats. That is what they need to net. And I think that there is this idea out there that if Graham Plattner doesn't win in Maine, then it screws the Democrats. That is not true at all. Yes, it may make it more difficult, but they have a real path even without winning in Maine. What are we talking about? Well, why don't we just take a look at some polling in some key states, right? Some state polling in GOP-held seats. These are states that Donald Trump won by double digits. But look at this. The Democrats in the average of polls are actually slightly ahead. Sherrod Brown in Ohio, he's up by 3 points. He's, of course, the former senator, lost the seat back in 2024. How about in Texas, which has not elected a Democrat to the United States Senate since 1988? What do we see here? We see James Tallarico. Again, a small lead, well within the margin of error, but in the average poll, he's up 3 points. So in two states, we have polling out in the last few weeks, last few months, when you average it all together, where you actually have Democrats ahead, again, within the margin of error, but up by 3 points in two states that Donald Trump won by double digits just 2 years ago.
6: So this would be two Democratic pickups. What are some other opportunities, according to the prediction markets?
4: Yeah, okay. So we're talking about math here, right? We need a net gain of 4. This is 1. This is 2. How do you add in the other 2? Well, why don't we look at the prediction markets, look at the cash of prediction markets. How about chance Democrats win Senate races in Alaska, right? The last time a Democrat won a Senate race in Alaska was back in 2008, Mark Begich. But Mary Pattola, look at this. A 62% chance of winning that race, according to the cash prediction market. How about in North Carolina, where I think even the most, let's just say, experts who are the hardest on the Democrats' chances think that Roy Cooper, the former governor, has a real shot of being the first Democrat to win a Senate race in North Carolina.
1: Let's just pause for a moment. Let's just pause. The Democrats' chances of winning Texas with James Tallarico are slim to none, even with all of Ken Paxton's baggage. Why? Because Democrats decided that they have a problem with men, so they went for the most toxic men possible in Maine and the most effeminate man possible in Texas. So much so, there are so many questions about James Tallarico. The Tallarico campaign is literally pushing out stories that he had relationships with women who worked for him. That is apparently James Tallarico. You gotta work for him to have a relationship with him. This is where it is. They're probably going to get North Carolina. The Republicans, Michael Whiteley, there is not running a strong campaign. He's the president's handpicked guy. The president owns that one. They're probably Derek Dooley is not a strong candidate in Georgia, but he's more of a blank slate to keep the focus on John Ossoff's record in Georgia. Mike Collins, he's got too much baggage with the white nationalist affiliated chief of staff and the former chief of staff who is under investigation. Collins under investigation in the House Ethics Committee. Collins has too much baggage to be able to take out John Ossoff in Georgia. So the Democrats keep that seat. Plattner probably can't beat Susan Collins. He's close in Maine, and that's not good because Susan Collins has never won a public opinion poll in Maine, and she's won every election. The Republicans might pick up Michigan. The Democrats are pouring in money for Abdul El-Sayed, who is a terrorist sympathizer, a physician who claimed to have patients who never actually worked as a doctor for patients. That could give the Republicans that seat. Alaska, probably not going to go Democrat. Iowa, not Democrat. New Hampshire could go Republican. John Sununu, elected there statewide multiple times, running against a weak Democrat. The Republicans could pick up New Hampshire. The Democrats picking up the Senate probably isn't going to happen. The fact that on CNN, they have already begun the day after he got the nomination saying, hey, the Democrats have a path to take the Senate that doesn't include Maine, tells you everything you need to know about how bad of a candidate Graham Plattner is going to be. And the worst about Plattner is still to come. There's still a lot of stuff. In fact, I got a call from a reporter this morning about something they're investigating about Plattner, and they're looking for people to confirm the details. Drip, drip, drip, drip, drip. It's coming. The Democrats have doubled down on standing by this guy. It's going to be very funny when the rest of these allegations come out to watch them try to wave them all away, which you know some of them will do because it's all about power for them. It's not about getting good people elected to office. It's just about getting people elected to office. Now, I want to get you people to TalkingTankless.com to get your Rinnai tankless water heater rebate for your home, $500 rebate, TalkingTankless.com, TalkingTankless.com. 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
7: 651 in the Trustdale.com traffic center. Right now, we're still seeing some delays on the west side perimeter on 285 northbound at Langford Parkway. Three right lanes remain blocked there, so it's your best bet to take Highway 29. And we're also seeing delays heading into the city on 8575 northbound, starting at University Avenue. Those delays will stay with you until you get past I-20. From the Trustdale.com traffic center, Triple Team Traffic, 95.5 WSB.
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0: not agree with him, but he tells you the truth. 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
1: Hello, welcome. It is Eric Erickson here. As if you don't have enough to panic about in your life, now we have the screwworm. The screwworm is headed into the United States for the first time since the 1950s. It is disgusting and can devastate cattle herds. And if it gets into you, well, good luck. Brooke Rollins, the Secretary of Agriculture, actually knows a lot about it. It is her background. And, of course, she points out a lot of this, as the Democrats blame DOGE for cuts, comes from the Biden administration, their dereliction of duty.
2: We have now over 100 people working full-time preparing for this moment. So at the end of the day, we will solve this with more sterile fly drops, which is a very elaborate way to fix this. They did it in the 60s. We're now bringing it back. Last year, we broke ground. We're going to be able to start pushing back and eradicating in just a couple of months. But until then, the word is food supply is safe. But for our ranchers and anyone around animals, especially in South Texas, look for any kind of wound where a fly could lay an egg. And we're there to treat it with our partners in Texas.
1: Now, what is, if there's a wound in any living animal, the screw fly will embed itself and lay its eggs. And when the eggs hatch, the larvae look like screws and they twist into the flesh to take root and consume the flesh. And it is extremely painful. It is extremely painful, and you have to cut them out or lop off the limb if it's in a person. And it is fatal to animals typically as they embed, and it is spreading. We have for years kept them out of the country by dropping sterilized flies. Why? Because the screwworm fly only breeds once. So you breed it with a sterile fly. You don't get new screwworms and the flies die. And the Biden administration dropped the ball on building a facility to expand it as they were spreading. And, well, now they're here. 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
6: It is 7 o'clock. I'm Keith Cromwell. Our top story, the Georgia State Patrol is investigating that deadly crash that killed a Rockdale firefighter. Now, this happened on Sigmund Road Friday evening. The truck flipped over while responding to a call. 26-year-old firefighter Juan Smith died in the crash after being ejected from the truck. Rockdale County Fire Chief James Robinson saying in a statement that the entire department is grieving the loss of that firefighter. He says tonight funeral services are pending. Well, another setback for MARTA tonight as services disrupted following two different incidents this weekend.
7: The first incident happened overnight when two men had to be cut from their car

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1: Now we'll check in here with Channel 2 Chief Meteorologist Brad Nitz here in just a second to check what the temperatures are likely going to be for your Sunday. Well, this weekend we have the world's first trillionaire, and that's Elon Musk after his company SpaceX goes public.
3: It is the biggest IPO in history, and it makes Elon Musk the world's first trillionaire. The SpaceX team ringing the opening bell Friday. The company makes rockets and operates Starlink satellites while focusing its future in AI. Its stock opened at $150 per share and ended the day 19% higher at nearly $161, boosting its value to around $2 trillion. Rena Roy, ABC News, New York.
1: Yeah, the closest person to Elon Musk when it comes to money, that's Larry Page from Google, but he's only worth $294.1 billion. All right, let's get an update now on the roads and the weather. Let's start first with the traffic center. Stephanie Stallworth joins us. Stephanie, how's it looking?
4: Hey, Keith, still a whole mess out there on the west side perimeter with a vehicle fire from hours ago. The cleanup still blocking 3 right lanes. 285 is northbound on your west side over by the Langford Parkway exit 5. So single file to the left is how you get by with lots of delays. From the Trustdale.com traffic center, triple team traffic 95.5 WSB.
5: I'm Channel 2 Action News Chief Meteorologist Brad Nitz, staying very warm this evening and overnight low only 75 Sunday morning. 90 in the afternoon tomorrow with scattered showers and storms, rain chance 60%. Then some isolated storms on Monday, rain chance drops to 30%. Not nearly as hot. Monday's high 83.
1: Well, right now we've got 90 degrees here in Midtown. We've got 88 in Kennesaw. We have 90 in Brookhaven. We've got another news update that comes your way here at 7:30, though breaking news anytime it happens. I'm Keith Cromwell, 95.5 WSB.
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6: MetroSteel.com traffic center still working with construction. 85 headed northbound as you head on up towards State Route 123. Right lanes, a lot of delays coming in from Steve Reynolds where we had earlier construction. Clear from the right lanes, but more up ahead again near Boggs Road. Stephanie Stallworth, Triple Team Traffic, 95.5 WSB.
7: I'm Channel 2 Action News Chief Meteorologist Brad Nitt, saying very warm this evening and overnight low only 75 Sunday morning. 90 in the afternoon tomorrow with scattered showers and storms, rain chance 60%. Then some isolated storms on Monday, rain chance drops to 30%. Not nearly as hot, Monday's high 83.
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9: Happy Saturday and welcome to the Tim Andrews Popcast. Today, we're talking new media, meaning classic media. I like to call radio classic media. I don't like to call it old media because, well, we're not. The whole thing is the technology is old. I'm not old. I'm in my 50s. Joining me, Tony Guerrero and Michelle, please say your last name.
10: Shidlowski.
9: Okay.
10: I know. Well, not an easy one.
9: It's all right. If you're on Instagram and you live in Atlanta, you see a lot of content creators who are very steeped in the lore or the hidden secrets or the gems of our fair city down here in Atlanta. And they go viral and they are just little snippets of things that make you want more of the history of the places. Now, if you've been here a long time, you're going to remember a lot of these places. But if you haven't and you're new, this is part of the heritage, part of the history of Atlanta. So both Tony and Michelle are very good storytellers, and so why don't you tell us your story, ladies first.
10: Okay, well, my name is Michelle Shidlowski. I'm originally from New Hampshire. I like to tell me and Tony's like short and long story. Tony's from Georgia, I'm from New Hampshire, and we met on an elevator in New York City.
9: An elevator in New York City, how did that happen, Tony?
11: So I'm on my way to visit a friend in New York City.
9: Yes.
11: And we were just friends. She was married, and on one occasion, we decided to go to this beautiful bar called Gallo Green in the middle of Chelsea.
10: It's a rooftop bar with like the most gorgeous view and just plants everywhere, okay. And I'm a plant person.
9: All right.
11: So I'm here with this girl, and all of a sudden, we had an argument the day before because she wanted to do some stuff in New York, and I wanted to do whatever it takes just to be with her, but she was a little demanding.
9: Right.
11: So I'm mad.
9: Shocking.
11: Waiting for this four people elevator. And there's only the girl that I'm with, me and myself, and the guy that turns the elevator to go up and down.
9: They actually had an elevator operator there?
10: Yeah, it was like a 1920s super, like, yeah, you have to shut the gates and all of this stuff. So
9: wow.
10: You had to kind of like, they wanted to wait because you can only take a couple people up at a time.
9: Wow.
11: So the show that she is referring is a storytelling show, actually. It's an immersive play. where you go put a mask and you are part of the story.
10: Yeah.
11: You just gotta follow the actors wherever they go.
9: Right.
11: So here we go, waiting for this person that is not coming in. All of a sudden, the elevator guy says, let's go. So he closes the door, and as soon as the door is closing, I see this little hand coming in, and there's Misha. And you see, literally, and I tell this to everybody, when was the last time you remember having a conversation for more than 30 seconds in an elevator in another city that is not yours? Well, that happened to me. The moment I saw her, and this is so cliche, but the moment I saw her, like, wow, she's kind of cute.
10: So I walk in, there's people fighting outside, and so I'm very, like, I don't like confrontation at all, so there's people arguing, so I'm like, hi, I have a reservation, can I please go up? Please, hi.
9: Yeah.
10: And they're like, oh yeah, you're a little early, but it's okay, you can go, and I'm like, oh, thank God. So they're arguing, and I'm like, oh my God, the elevator door's closing, I want to avoid this, so I stick my hand in, and I'm like, oh my God, it's like an episode of Jersey Shore out there. Like, it's crazy, what's
9: going
10: on?
9: With the accents and everything?
10: Yeah, everyone's just screaming. People are calling each other racist, and I'm just like, I don't want to be involved. So I get in there, and Tony talks to me. He's like, oh, quick conversation. Why are you here? I say, oh, it's my birthday. I was celebrating my 31st birthday, newly single-ish, newly divorced, and I wanted to be in New York City by myself because I was like, if I can go to New York City by myself, I can do anything. So we have this really quick conversation, and then we get upstairs, and we go opposite directions in table-wise. But we sit kind of close to each other, like close enough where we're like a table away.
9: And you're looking at each other, aren't you?
10: Kind of. Like we're like, I'm texting, but then he's looking at me. So we're kind of like swapping looks. And then his friend leaves and he puts his glass up to cheers me. And I cheers him back. He's like, come over. Come on. And I'm like, No.
9: You're all by yourself in the big city.
11: Yeah. At this point, my friend goes to talk to her husband because as you remember, she's my friend.
9: Right.
11: And she's kind of, you know, peacing. Ease him up because he's mad. He's, where are you? Who are you with? And stuff. So as she goes and talk to him, I'm literally in front of her, Michelle, in front of her table, and I don't know what else to do. So here I am looking at this cute little girl doing selfies and stuff, and I say, okay, Tony, as a gentleman, I'm almost 53. I said, there's got to be a guy behind it.
9: Yes.
11: There's got to be. I mean, he's going to show up any moment. Nope. He didn't show up. So I said, I took my chance, and I said, hey, come here, saying, you know, honestly, yeah, my friend, don't worry about her. She sat next to me, very close to me.
10: There was no space between us.
11: We started talking, and my friend came back, and she got mad. And Michelle and I didn't know what to do. They start fighting and arguing.
10: And I'm like, it's okay, I can go. Like, I don't want to be involved in something. I don't want to cause any issues. I said, you know, I don't want to be in anything, so let me walk away. And Tony's like, no, you stay, it's okay. So I end up staying, and then Tony ends up going to the bathroom, and she comes to me and she's like, just so you know, he'll f*** anything that walks.
9: I will be that was bleeped.
10: Yeah. So I'm like, oh, well, it's a good thing that I walk. Like, if that's the only...
9: That's a good comeback for that type
10: exactly,
9: of statement.
10: Exactly. If that's the only requirement...
9: Because she's dissing him and you're like, well,
10: yeah,
9: all right, well, I'm
10: exactly.
9: glad I walk.
10: Exactly. Like, screw you in a
9: right,
10: sense.
9: Right,
10: like,
9: right.
10: why are you... I mean, I don't really know him, but I'm like protecting him in a sense.
9: Yeah.
10: Because it's my birthday and, you know, I'm trying to...
9: And also there's these cosmic forces at play here.
10: Yeah.
9: I really believe in that type
10: yeah.
9: of thing.
10: Yeah. Us
9: there's
10: too.
9: Cosmic... And how many years ago was this?
11: Four.
10: This is almost 4 years ago.
9: This is four
10: now.
9: Years ago. So see... Cosmic, you getting together with you, putting you together, and all the obstacles that are in your way are just pushed aside.
10: Yeah. Sir,
11: I agree 100%. From that moment on, thanks for mentioning that because there's no other explanation. The amount of time I went to New York just for the specific thing,
9: yeah.
11: the way my friend contacted me out of the blue after 20 years that mm-hmm. I never seen her, the way she planned different trips to different cities, but the mm-hmm. one that stick with New York because it was nothing else to do,
9: right.
11: puts you in a position where thinking, no, this is not coincidence.
10: Yeah. I almost went skydiving. I almost went to Las Vegas. I almost went to like a bunch of other places. So for me to be like, you know what? I'm just going to go to New York. Why not? It yeah. was kind of.
9: That's the universe telling you, you don't need to go skydiving. Yeah. You need to go to New York. I'm talking with Tony Guerrero and Michelle Shidlovsky.
10: Shidlovsky, yeah.
9: I'm getting it. I should know this. I grew up with tons of, I'm from Northern PA and everybody had the same, Schmichowski
10: yeah.
9: and Zagazowski and Boyanowski. All the people that worked in the coal mines in northern PA and built the highways.
10: Yeah. Oh,
9: so,
10: okay.
9: Polish?
10: Polish, yep.
9: See?
10: Very
9: I
10: Polish.
9: Know it. I'm not even going to guess because it's not appropriate. Puerto Rico.
5: No.
9: Cuba.
11: No.
9: Where?
11: Keep guessing. We got one more.
9: Well, Mexico.
11: Yes. See, Mexico City.
9: Mexico City.
11: Which is another city, because a lot of people say, I'm from Mexico. Yeah, but yeah, Mexico is very, very, very extensive. And it's very, you have people from the north, which is your south.
9: Yes.
11: So this northern accent becomes your southern accent becomes our northern accent.
9: I see.
11: So we speak like this. You're very norteño.
9: Yeah, but nobody from Mexico City speaks that way.
11: No, we had two main ways to speak. The high class, which is kind of like the valley girl, they speak like this, it's very like that, it's called a strawberry accent. And then you have the low class, what's up, my brother, what's going on, bro? Hey, no, you know, so those two people.
9: Yes. When I first moved here, I worked at Fuddruckers. That was my job. That's why I moved to Atlanta. I was a manager up in Kennesaw Town Center. Mm. And I noticed that because all the employees were Mexicans. Mm. And the guy from Monterrey is like, he'd say, oh, he's from Michoacán. Mm. Pay no attention to him. And they didn't like each other.
11: No, mm-hmm. Stupid, buddy. I know.
9: Yeah. And so, then I would tell him a joke. I'd say, I came out of the bathroom one time and he goes, Timoteo, are you okay? And I said, mucha agua negro en la baña. And so every day for the next year and a half.
11: Timoteo, I love it.
9: Yeah. Well, they call everybody who worked there. I wanted everybody to and have a good experience there. Like, you know, the managers were complaining and blah, blah, you know how it goes. But anyway, we're not talking about me and my food service, but Fuddruckers is gone. A lot of places we talk about or that you guys talk about are gone. And in the remaining time in this first segment, we have a couple of minutes. Mm-hmm. Michelle, talk. What is your channel called? And Tony, what is your channel called?
10: Sure. So my channel is Forgotten Georgia on TikTok and then Forgotten_Georgia_ on Instagram.
9: And when did you start it?
10: I started it in December. December is kind of when we started taking it seriously.
9: And it blew up.
10: And yeah, it's done really well.
9: Yeah.
10: I didn't expect it to really do as well. Tony kind of started it all. And he was the one that was doing this Hispanic history. And I said, well, what happens to people who've potentially have gone to these places but have never spoken Spanish because they're generation 2 or 3? Why don't I just do them in English?
9: Mm-hmm.
10: I'll do the same story but in English. And that way we hit kind of both markets. So everyone can understand it, and everyone can kind of all learn history at the same time.
9: And Tony, what's yours called?
11: Mine is called El Profe Tony. Mm-hmm. Basically, what I really want to achieve was to have a little bit of a title behind my name, and it's a very noble professor. So I try to teach people history.
9: Yeah, and now this is Atlanta history, but it's all in Spanish.
11: All in Spanish, Atlanta history, yes.
9: Mm-hmm. And I'm sure that it's not something that's relatively new in the last 20, 30 years, that there must have been Spanish-speaking people in the South, in Georgia, for a very long time. Don't you? I mean, you would know, right?
11: Absolutely.
9: And how long does that go? Like, people were emigrating from everywhere, not just Western Europe.
11: Great question. So the big migration started in the 1970s, mm-hmm. and with two main families. The family that owned Monterrey,
9: mm-hmm.
11: and other restaurants that will tell you after the break.
9: All right. what's your favorite restaurant in Atlanta? Right now, we'll talk about the past, but right now, putting you on the spot, where would you go?
11: Well, my friend, depending, Mexican food or Italian food or...
9: Yeah. You know what? We better hold on and wait.
11: Yes, we'll come back.
10: Too many options.
9: There were way too many. And sadly, a lot of the great options are gone, and I'll tell you when we come back, two of the restaurants in my town are now gone, and it's very disappointing. All right, you are listening to the Tim Andrews Podcast. Great guests this week, Michelle Shidlovsky and Tony Guerrero. They're both Instagram and TikTok superstars.
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1: My guests this week on the Tim Andrews podcast are Michelle Shidlovsky from New Hampshire and Tony Guerrero from Atlanta. Now, both of you have Instagram channels, right? Let's say the names of them again.
11: Yes. So mine on Instagram is forgotten_Georgia_, or on TikTok, forgottenGeorgia.
1: Okay. And Tony?
12: And mine are ElProfeTony_. All right. ELPROFE.
1: Now, is it always the same content, or do you diverge somewhat?
11: I don't think we diverge that much. I think it's, for me, when I think of content, I try to do it as a whole. So I try to look at the town, how it was made, why it's named the way it is. And then I go through like cool places that I can find or places that are closed. I have a couple people that we reach out to and be like, hey, you've lived here for a long time. What was here? Or do you have a story about this area? So we kind of do everything from like nightclubs to the city origins to laws or mysteries or people. We just did one yesterday for Mr. Charlie Brown from Backstreet.
1: Charlie Brown from Backstreet. You've done Backstreet. One of your first videos was Backstreet,
11: right? Backstreet. Yeah, we did Backstreet, but then people were like, what about Charlie Brown? Mm-hmm. You need a whole video on that. So we ended up doing a whole video yesterday and posted that for Charlie Brown.
12: So the whole structure of the show goes like this. So I started talking about, I sat down, Michelle was walking the dogs, and I started talking about a very peculiar character in Atlanta called Jesus Brito. Mm-hmm. You might not remember this name, but for a lot of people, it's very, very important because this guy started selling tomatoes house to house in apartment complex in Chamblee. All of a sudden, he became one of the richest men in Atlanta by selling just groceries. And he launched a Brito supermarket, which is the chicken place that you smell so good when you go on Beaufort Highway.
1: Yeah,
12: it's a TikTok famous now. So I sat down and I started telling the story about this guy, and I realized there's a lot of people they want to know about the nightlife that happened back then. It's like, oh, yeah. So as the first video, the very, very first video was El Chaparral. Mm-hmm. El Chaparral, historically speaking, has the importance that it was the first gay Latino club in Atlanta in 1997.
5: And this is in Chamblee?
12: No, this is in Beaufort Highway.
5: Oh, Beaufort Highway, mm-hmm. Okay.
12: And historically, I didn't want to get politic or anything like that. And then Michelle did her, and that's it. That was it. It was kind of quiet to cut for me, yeah. But it was quiet. And then somebody says, you should do Backstreet. And then Michelle got into it. Mm-hmm. And I'm like, oh, yeah, I remember Backstreet. I used to go to Backstreet all the time. I don't know if you ever...
5: Yeah, I've been there. Not in a long... Well, it's gone now.
12: Yeah, we went there.
5: You had to experience... When I moved here, I had guides. You got to go here, you got to go here, you got to go here. And, you know, also the Claremont Lounge, but we'll touch on that in a little bit. Keep going. Yeah.
12: But the thing is that one thing was leading us to the other. So it wasn't really... We talk about... Honestly, we started talking about things that are weird about Atlanta or Georgia in general.
11: Like unknown things.
12: Or unknown things.
11: So there's like a... There's a time capsule underneath the
12: Oglethorpe University.
11: But you it's not supposed to be open until 8,000. It's crazy.
12: And it was like, what?
11: Yeah.
12: So you walk there and it's a huge door.
11: Yeah.
12: Sealed completely from the 1940s with pictures of things that are in there. It's amazing.
5: That is cool. And it can't be opened until when?
11: I think it's like the year 8,000.
5: So it'll be like Futurama. There'll be heads.
12: So one thing led us to other. So we don't have really one specific topic. So we talk about anything and everything, even characters.
5: And that's what makes it interesting, because there are characters, there are restaurants, there are stores, neighborhoods. Very fantastic. I think if you're interested in the lore of Atlanta, this is a good way to, you know, get your feet wet, put your toe in the water, because they're not, it's bite-sized. Mm-hmm. It's something that you can digest and you can watch it again. And then if you're interested, you go on. Do you do longer content anywhere, or is there a goal to do longer documentary, maybe a half hour or something like that?
11: So we're going to actually start a podcast that launches this Tuesday, actually the 16th.
5: Audio, visual, what?
11: It will be both. So it'll be on YouTube, it'll be visual, but we met with the people from Claremont Lounge. I know you kind of talked about that earlier. Yes. We met with the owner's daughter, the head of security, and one of the DJs, Quasi. Shout out to all of them.
5: Quasi, I know Quasi.
11: Shout out to DJ Quasi. Love him.
6: DJ Quasi.
5: He's awesome.
11: So they came and they told us, you know, the stories. They told us, they dispelled some rumors that had happened. And we really had a great conversation with them. And I realized, like, we also met with the owner of Club Europe, or the Intercontinental Hotel. That's at the hotel at Spaghetti Junction that's abandoned.
5: Yeah, oh, the circle one from the circle one. The zombie movie.
11: Yep. He told us why it's still abandoned, how everything happened, how it blew up and then died. So we have all of these really cool stories.
12: The building is
11: still there. Yeah.
5: The what?
12: The reason the building's still there, because it's in a big bottle. Yeah. Legal battle. Every house.
5: It's
12: every
5: so room cool. Was a house. The buildings are cool. Every floor was a house?
12: It's a house.
11: Every floor is a condo.
12: So when they say, but imagine this. People couldn't get to that place because it's surrounded by the highway.
5: Yeah.
12: So they demolished their business.
11: Yeah. So when they first built it, that highway wasn't there.
5: Yeah, yeah.
11: And then they built Spaghetti Junction. And I don't know if you've ever been to that, but it's really hard to get to it. Like when we filmed it, I'm like, where are we going?
5: I've been driving by that thing for 30 years and I've never been to it. And the only, I mean, maybe it was occupied when I moved here, but the last time I remember seeing it being prominent in anything was Zombieland. So, and I think they really went up to the top and shot up there, I believe.
11: Yeah.
5: Woody Harrelson and then whoever else is in that movie.
12: Isn't it crazy?
5: It is. All right, listen, we got to take a break and we're going to come back and we're going to talk more. I'm having a great time. I hope you're enjoying the interview as well. Michelle Shidlovsky, am I saying it right?
11: Yes, it's perfect. Thank you.
5: It could be Michelle Smith and I'd be saying it wrong. And Tony Guerrero, and I can't roll my R's or I would. 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
17: It's 7:30. I'm Jordan Brown with our top story. MARTA saw another setback this weekend as service was disrupted following two different incidents.
18: The first incident happened overnight when two men had to be cut from their car after they struck an elevated pillar connected to a MARTA train track off of Lee Street. Both men are hospitalized and will likely face charges. Later, a MARTA driver said he couldn't avoid hitting a man on the tracks near the Civic Center station. It's unknown why the man was on the tracks or the extent of his injuries. MARTA used a bus bridge to move passengers from the Civic Center station to connect them with the Peachtree Center and North Avenue stations in Midtown. 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
17: Meanwhile, Rockdale County is grieving the loss of a firefighter, Juan Smith, who died in a crash involving a fire truck. It happened on Sigmund Road Friday afternoon. The fire truck rolled over and killed Smith. Fire Chief James Robinson says the entire department is grieving the loss and that their hearts are with Smith's family. From Texas to Illinois, more than 20 million Americans are on alert for severe storms. But the Northeast continues to bake in 90-degree temperatures. Here's meteorologist Leslie Lopez with the breakdown.
6: Well, the Northeast is going to be hit with some more severe weather. That's the bad news part of the story. There is going to be a cool down associated with this. But we're still looking at the possibility of damaging winds anywhere from Albany all the way down to Raleigh, North Carolina. And the heat, well, that continues in some areas. The hope is that some rainfall that should start up next week could at least help some drought conditions. We're looking at 2 to 4 inches.
17: Georgia's first game in the College World Series is tonight in Omaha with the first pitch at 8 p.m.
14: The Diamond Dogs lead the nation in home runs, but Coach Wes Johnson says this is not a hitter-friendly ballpark in Omaha.
15: I've played in that ballpark where there's days I've joked you could hit the ball twice and not hit it out of there.
14: Georgia has a tough assignment in its opening game taking on Texas. It's an all-SEC bracket with Oklahoma and Alabama joining the Bulldogs and Longhorns. The winners will meet Monday night and the losers play Monday afternoon in the double elimination tournament. This is Georgia's first time in the College World Series since 2008. Bill Caiaccio, 95.5 WSB.
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17: 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Let's check in with Stephanie Stallworth in the WSB 24-Hour Traffic Center.
4: Hey, Jordan. Traffic trooper Kim called in about this motorcycle crash on the south side near the airport. It's 85 northbound, past I-285. Tricky situation. Got to get around there. Follow direction on the scene. At times, they're holding the lane. She's caution in the area. Also paving 85 north, north of town, past Boggs Road in two right lanes, plus the crash in that left lane. Got some assistance on scene trying to get it on out of there. From the TrustHill.com Traffic Center, Triple Team Traffic 95.5 WSB.
7: I'm Channel 2 Action News Chief Meteorologist Brad Nitz. Partly cloudy and very warm this evening and overnight. Sunday starts at 75, high 90 tomorrow with scattered showers and storms. Rain chance 60%. Some isolated showers and storms Monday, high only 83.
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5: Picking up where we left off, Tony Guerrero, Michelle Shidlovsky, the name of the, well, I'm going to let you say him, the name again of the Instagram where you'll be able to check out Forgotten Georgia is?
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5: 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Now, you guys are developing a podcast that debuts when? Today's Saturday.
11: Tuesday.
5: So in 3 days, you'll be able to get it. And where? YouTube?
11: It'll be on YouTube, Spotify. We're going to put some clips, obviously, on TikTok and Instagram to get people to obviously go to the podcast. But it'll mostly live kind of on YouTube and Spotify. So it'll be visual, but also just like your voice if
5: audio.
11: You don't want audio. Thank you.
5: So you two will be doing it together? Co-hosting?
12: Yes.
11: No.
12: Well,
11: it's kind of mine.
12: So Michelle never did a podcast before.
5: Right.
12: And my experience working with, you know, talent and, you know.
5: You're steeped in local media production and stuff like that.
12: Yes.
5: It's pretty
12: yes.
5: awesome.
12: Yeah. Thank you. Thank you. Yeah. So I'm familiar with some stuff. And originally the idea was to push Michelle's channel.
5: Yeah.
12: So that she can have her own niche. But she said, no, stay here. Kind of like this happened. Hey, Tony, come here because you add to the, you know. Okay. So we started there. And oh boy, I got to tell you, the people that work in the Claremont Lounge, me, guilty, all my life. I said, I'm not going to go to a strip club where there's old woman. No. My mom says, where are you going to go? I said, Mama, there's a strip club over there that is very famous, apparently. But the most disgusting things must happen there because, you know, and all these things were happening in my mind for 30 years until I saw these people coming in and saying, no, come. Experience this.
11: Mm-hmm.
12: I said, no cameras? No cameras. Just you and enjoy yourself. We had.
11: Oh my God, we had so much fun.
12: Amazing time in this place.
11: I brought my family from out of town from Massachusetts. There were 7 of them and we went. It was insane. And I was like, you're going to see stuff here that no one from New Hampshire is ever going to believe.
5: What part of Massachusetts?
11: So they're in Methuen. It's right over the New Hampshire border from Salem. It's
5: my
11: right
5: wife's
11: there.
5: From Abington. Which is right outside of Boston.
11: Oh, okay.
5: Yes.
11: I think I know that one.
5: And we've been up there. But your experience at the strip club, I went for my 30th birthday there. That was the first time I ever went. And it was a blast. This is 2000, so you know how old I am. And I got, you know, everything. I got the Blondie experience, which we're not going to describe because this is a family radio station. But the Blondie experience was fun. There's beer crushing and face slapping, and then you use your imagination. But it wasn't like, I've been to strip clubs in Atlanta. Most of them are gone now. In fact, Michelle did a video about Flashers, which was next to La Paz, which was a great restaurant with the blue corn. But it's not like going into an intimidating strip club. The DJ, there's no pushy DJ. There's no, put you buy a drink. Hey, guys, and the girls that work there, the ladies that work there, they're not pushy. It's just a fun experience. People go to dance, have a good time, and it's sort of just like they're the decoration, right?
12: Yeah. And what people don't know is that this is a whole family.
11: Yeah.
12: That be helping each other since, think about this, in the late 1960s, 70s, that area was a bad area.
5: Oh, yeah, Ponce.
11: Very Ponce, bad.
12: Nobody ought to go there. So think about it. All the people decided, what are we going to do? We either unite and get a street club or a club. But the building for many years had empty.
5: Yeah.
12: There was nothing there.
5: Yeah, the hotel basement, just kind of fell apart.
12: But the basement was still in business for 40 years.
5: Yeah.
12: 40-something.
11: And they said, like, there was no reason. The girls that came and worked for them, they just didn't tell them, hey, you can't work here anymore.
5: Uh-huh.
11: They weren't kicking them out. And that's the reason why the girls have worked there for so long. Like, girls have worked there for years, like 15 years.
5: Yeah. And probably make good money, right?
11: Yeah. I mean, like I said, we went with my family and they had a blast. I was like, don't forget your dollars. They were throwing them in like a hoop, like
5: your
11: a
5: mom
11: basketball
5: and dad?
11: Hoop. It was my aunt. My aunt and all my cousins.
5: The answer cooler. Mom and dad's might be a little bit. Yes. And your aunt was digging it. She was like, this
11: oh
5: is
11: my
5: cool.
11: God. Oh. Well, my aunt in the first place is the most amazing. She's so cool and hip and everything. So she had no problem. But I was a little worried because one of my other cousins is a little more reserved. He doesn't go out and party. Kind of just likes to stay at home. And he went out and he was sitting there smiling, having so much fun. He got on the dance floor because there's the whole no phones thing. And I think that really helps people feel present in the moment because I didn't even want to take my phone out to check a text or anything. I was just there. We had so much fun.
12: Atlanta is not a real place.
11: Yeah.
12: Michelle knows it by being here. You and I notice those what happens in Bucket, for example, in Mecos. Or let me just give you an example. No, Mecos. Have you ever been to Mecos?
5: Yes, I've been. I used to go to all those bars that are gone
12: Same.
5: Now.
12: Do you remember when they used to put sand?
5: Mm-hmm.
12: The whole parking lot was a sand lot. And it was so much fun. But Michelle never experienced this. So every time people go on the comments and they start throwing all this amazing experience, it's like a song. It's a beautiful memory.
5: And that's another great thing about these channels. Forgotten Georgia, once people start following it, and I don't really comment a lot. I may have once or twice. But just the memories that it brings up. Now, I moved here in 96. Imagine if I had moved here in 86 and could have gone to American Pie in its heyday.
12: Mm-hmm. Oh,
5: with all the hairspray. And and the whole city, that part of Sandy Springs is so generic now, and I don't want to say sanitary isn't the word I'm looking for because, you know, everything's
11: polished.
5: It's polished now. When Sandy Springs got its own thing, but there was good old days where they would have wrestling on mattresses and stuff, and that was across the street, that Taco Mac, and there was another bar there that I forget the name of, but I would go to all of them. And then you would go slightly down the street, and you keep going on Roswell. On your left, you could go to the Coronet Club, which was also a strip club, but it was a social strip club because there's men on one side, women on the other. And then you keep going down, and all these little bars and restaurants that are gone.
12: And then you have the Ivy League, you have Johnny Hideaway.
5: Johnny's Hideaway, that's still there though.
11: Yeah,
5: still
11: there.
12: You
11: God.
12: Keep going, and then you have all the good ones.
5: And then down into Buckhead, though, there were all those bars right there on Peachtree Road where Roswell Road ends.
11: Mm-hmm.
5: There was the creepy movie theater. Do you remember that? Mm-hmm. Have you done one on that yet?
11: No,
5: maybe you better not.
11: No. I mean, sometimes it's good because people will leave really kind of fun comments or send me like DMs with like, oh my gosh, you wouldn't believe what I saw. And they send it to me.
5: Well, it was called, I believe, the Buckhead Theater, and it had a big stag on it. But what it was an adult theater.
11: Oh, okay.
5: So people could go in there and watch movies. Used to be one on Beaufort Highway also. It's disgusting. But anyway, I mean, I'm not, you know, let people do whatever they want. But I'm just saying that area, and then it just sort of all disappeared, and they tried to make Buckhead look like Rodeo Drive or Beverly Hills, which I don't know if they've been successful, but if you can't park someplace, I'm not going.
11: Yeah, I'm the same way. The developer that bought it originally, I think in 2008, ended up selling it to somebody else, and they ended up actually doing more with it because he tried to make it look way too much like a Rodeo Drive and not like Atlanta. Right. And it just made everybody pretty much scatter. I mean, you go from an area where you have all these bars and people handing out flyers on the street and inviting you in to do wet t-shirt contests or mud wrestling or whatever. And then you go to these like polished high-end stores. It just doesn't fit the same crowd.
5: You saw a great generational and cultural transformation happen in the early 2000s. As Buckhead started being a place where young African-Americans started going. Because before that, I'm sure it was Lily White. Mm-hmm. And they started, you know, things were starting to, you know, hey, everybody's just going to hang out together. We're not going to, one people aren't going to do this. And everybody was getting together the way things should be. And the elders at the time, and I'm editorializing here, oh, we got to prevent that from happening in Buckhead.
11: Yeah.
5: And they started doing all these really ridiculous things that failed. Instead of embracing a group of young people who want to come and have a good time and spend money, they tried to push them away. And so I think that's what happened in Buckhead.
12: I totally agree. And I've seen that. And I'm going to tell you another example. I'm glad you mentioned that because that's the purpose of our channel.
11: Mm-hmm.
12: We want people to be aware of what happened and why they happened. And it make you, if we go way back, there's instances in the 1800s where people did the same thing.
5: Yes.
12: Let me give you an example. The Grady Hospital, if I had time, the Grady Hospital. The Grady Hospital used to be a
11: slap town.
12: Slap town.
11: And it was a mill, it was a working mill by Jonathan Decatur, which is where we got the name from. So he worked it and he pretty much was like, oh, all of the residents around here have nowhere to live. So any leftover slabs of wood I have, I'll either sell for you for cheap or you can take home. So these people worked the mill all day that would go, I don't know, maybe 300 or 400 yards down and just build a house to stay in with whatever they could find. And they just did what they could with what they had. But the city started looking at it as deplorable, as these people, what are they doing here? But they were happy. They didn't care. They were with their family working and doing whatever. And for them, walking, you know, half of a mile or whatever, probably less than that, to get to their work was easy for them. And then all of a sudden, George is like, mm-mm. And they sent people in one night and burned the whole place down.
12: So, do you mean referring to as John Norcross, the person?
11: John Norcross
12: is the person who had a
11: mill.
12: No, it's a mill, like a wood. It's a mill.
11: No.
12: And they use the people there, since they were poor, only work for that mill. They only have whatever there was available for them. For example, 2x4 that nobody used it, they started building houses.
11: Yeah.
12: In one day, they burn them up. The same thing, you come back to Buckhead's story. The straw that broke the camel's back. It was the incident of the football player.
11: There was a lot of stuff.
5: Ray Lewis.
11: There's the Ray Lewis. They also decreased the closing times. You couldn't sell alcohol till 4 a.m. anymore.
5: Right, right. Yes, I do.
11: It went to 2 a.m. or 1 a.m. They took away the drinking age.
12: Oh, yeah.
11: And all that.
5: But isn't it amazing, as we wrap up this segment, Tony, you and I have been here long enough to watch that transformation into a city now where the nightlife is on Edgewood or the nightlife is in a different neighborhood or it's here and here and it's not Buckhead and it's not wherever, Midtown. But when you go out in the city now, it's everybody as opposed to how it was when we first got here. Mm-hmm. And that, my friends, is the way everything should be. We're going to take a break, come back, do one more segment. I'm really enjoying this. We should have done it. Maybe you can have me on your podcast.
11: Yes.
5: So you can talk more.
11: Yes.
5: See, as I push myself that way. Tony Guerrero, Michelle Shidlovsky. Before we go to break, again, say the names of your channels.
11: Forgotten_Georgia_.
12: El Profe Tony _, if you want to do it in Spanish.
5: What an amazing voice. We'll be right back.
12: Thank you.
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5: So let's talk about some of the places you've discovered that you had no idea existed and what they were. And I'm talking about places to hang out and live. Because again, you're from New Hampshire. Tony's been here a long time. He knows these places. What's the one biggest surprise you've had while doing your channel and getting to know people and talking?
11: Oh, gosh.
5: Not to put you on the spot.
11: I know. I mean, there's just so many good places. There's so many unknown places. Like the Decatur Waterworks is in a park, and it was a whole water. It used to pump thousands of gallons a day out.
5: Yeah, I watched that when I had no clue.
11: Yeah. And the graffiti there is beautiful. So even if you just go there and just want to sit and read a book. When we were shooting there, there were people sitting, reading books, hanging out on the steps. It's kind of this little peaceful area. I thought that place was really cool if you want a place to hang out in. The other one that I think is like crazy, that's like a weird one, is I called it like a bunker behind Walmart in Decatur. It's that family cemetery that's there, but it really does look like a bunker. But it was a whole cemetery, a whole family.
12: I love
11: was
12: it.
11: There.
12: I remember now. It brings me back to memories. But for me, the one that really stood out is the whole Inman Park.
5: Mm. Yeah.
11: That was a good one.
12: Or the universe, Agnes Scott. Oh my God. God. Agnes Scott is a guy on a horse, and he says, I'm going to build a school here for ladies because I think ladies are the future of the country. Imagine that in the 1800s, they couldn't even vote. They were supposed to be in the house cooking.
11: It was a pastor.
5: I can't imagine.
12: And all the girls are like, okay, let's do it.
5: Yeah.
12: And then
11: it was a pastor from a church, and he was like, he went to all the members and was like, I want to build a school. But I'm going to tell the whole world it's, you know, for other people, for women and little boys, but we're going to do it for women. Because if we teach a woman, we can educate a whole family. If I teach a man, it's only one person because they don't share.
5: That's smart.
11: So he gathered everybody from his church and was like, hey, let's do this. And they were like, okay. And they bought bonds and they helped. Yeah, it was crazy.
12: Which gives you one idea can change a whole room and it can change a whole country.
5: Yeah. And it can
12: one idea
5: ripple into history, into the future.
11: Yes.
5: Did you go to Athens? Have you gone up and did you do a Guidestones?
11: I haven't done Guidestones, but we did do Athens. Athens was one of the first ones we actually did with the first series. We did like the double barrel cannon, the tree that owns itself, the horse that's there. So I have that, but
12: nobody
11: that's...
12: Nobody knows who... Well,
11: yeah.
12: We're
5: the dog station. They know. Go dogs.
11: Yeah. And they have that, the whole thing in the stadium. They have the graveyard to all of them. The memorial to all the dogs. So we did do Athens. We've done Helen. Why Helen looks so
5: does. Helen's cool. Have you been following any of these Germans who are coming here for the World Cup?
11: No.
5: I follow because I want to see this. They went to Helen. Oh my God, we just found a German city in the mountains of Georgia. And they love it. They absolutely love it. And you know, just to touch on it for just a second is one thing, you hear so much negativity on the news, but again, it's social media where you can go and find positive things like your channels. But also there's a guy from Germany who's a tourist. He started in California. He's driving. He's, oh my God, look at Bucky's. He goes into Bass Pro Shops, pictures. My God, they have rifles here. And the thing that they're discovering that they probably didn't know until they came here is that most people in this country are generally nice.
12: Mm-hmm. Yes.
5: In the country, in the city, you know, and a lot of people benefit from keeping us questioning because of an accent or a color or a headwear or an outfit. Oh, I should be afraid. But really, and we were talking about this off air maybe, is I'm interested in knowing about you, where you're from, and I don't think it should be seen as offensive if I go, hey, where are you from? That's interesting to me. Tell me about it. Tell me about your country. You know, growing up in the Cold War, I would meet somebody who was from Russia or some, you know, Soviet Union or an Eastern Bloc country or somebody from Cuba. What's it like? Or somebody from China. I mean, those things I wanted to know. And I had a shortwave radio and I was a dork and I listened to all these things. But I think it gave me a better perspective on things. And, you know, you get older and you get caught up in the news or the politics and you forget that we're all just humans.
11: Mm-hmm.
5: And, you know, we live in this country. There are other countries, but what a great place for everybody to come and just be themselves.
11: Yeah, amen. Agreed. And I think it's so important to keep sharing history, no matter if it's from 10 years ago or 20 or 30.
5: Yes.
11: We need to keep sharing it, keep spreading it, and just learn from it.
5: And you don't need to do anything on the Guidestones. A billionaire eugenicist, we don't need to know what he's... Keep the population at 500 million. Let's keep the population where it is. Well, we have about a minute left, so I want you guys to, again, sell where people can find your Instagram stories and then talk again about the new podcast.
11: Okay.
5: Which doesn't compete with radio.
11: Yes, not at all. So I'm at forgotten_Georgia_ on Instagram, and then at Forgotten Georgia on TikTok. Also on YouTube, YouTube's Forgotten Georgia, which we'll be releasing on Tuesday the 16th. The first podcast, either with the Claremont Lounge or with the owner of Club Europe.
5: And how long are those?
11: So anywhere from 30 minutes to 45,
5: so
11: I would
5: good.
11: Say.
5: It's digestible.
11: Yeah, it's not too long, but it's perfect. So, yeah.
12: And yeah, for me, it's El Prophet Tony _ in any social media platform. And I would love to share your story. Like you said, I want to close by telling you thank you because by listening to stories like us, we can be more close together.
5: Yeah.
12: And through history and... We can have a lot of friends. If you never had a Hispanic friend, you should have one because they're cool.
5: I have a new Hispanic friend. New Polish American.
11: Yes.
5: From New Hampshire. Now you're in Massachusetts. Listen, it has been a treat and a joy. Thank you both for coming in. I hope you guys enjoyed it as much as I did. Stick around. Coming up at 11, it is the Nightcap with the European Globetrotter this week, Jared Yamamoto.
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